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1: 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Everything. And as I always like to say, even though we are celebrating the NFL Guide today, everything from now until the end of the Super Bowl includes the start of the college football season, the start of the NBA season, the start of the college basketball season, the hockey season. So all of these, you know, previews and guides and all the content in between all are going to be for you as part of this. So not just about the National Football League, although it does seem like in the sports calendar, that's all we really care about when it comes to sports betting. So with that in mind, VSiN.com/subscribe. Check out the NFL Guide today. We're going to cover a lot of different bases here. But let's start with kind of a big overarching view of the National Football League, Mitch. We did have to submit division winners in this guide. And I thought there were some interesting angles when you looked at some of the picks for these divisions and some interesting

0: doesn't prove anything.
1: Right.
0: You know, I mean, like playing a 30-person tournament didn't do it. And so we'll have a regular season champion, they said, and that person will be crowned. And then there will be kind of a postseason champion that'll be played out in a different format. So good on the tour. Good on everything. Guys, don't go anywhere. Everything Travelers when we come back.
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0: 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Matt Brown, Wes Reynolds. As we head now out of the U.S. Open, three down, one to go as far as the majors go. Our next one will be talking about the Open Championship here in a few weeks. But, Wes, we are going to stop at the Travelers, the last of the elevated events. And the as we know now, the one of the last there will ever be, as the elevated events will be in 2027 and go away there in 2028. And with this tournament, we have at least a decent field here. Rory has kind of gone to taking some of these events off. He's not going to play here in this one. But as we look at the field, a pretty good choice, a pretty good rundown here for us to try and decipher who we're going to go with. If we look at the odds boards, guys, as you would imagine, Scottie Scheffler is in the tournament, so he is going to be your favorite in this. Without some of the players playing, he's plus 450. At the highest out there in the market right now, as low as 425 is what I'm kind of seeing right now. Xander, Tommy Fleetwood, Ludwig are all kind of shuffled up there from an odds perspective in kind of the next three, then Sam Burns, Cam Young, Matt Fitzpatrick, Siwoo Kim, Patrick Cantlay, Justin Thomas, Russell Henley, Wyndham Clark are all kind of going to be in that 30.

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1: 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Back alongside Jensen Lewis, Dave Ross here with you. We are now done with the kids, boys to men, ABC, BBD. So these are going to be boys to men now here in the NBA as they go from college to the pros here, Jensen. No real surprises, as we talked about off the top of the show. I expressed that I'm going to be very interested in A.J. DeBonza, what he can do in D.C. Now, look, you can understand why he's going to be the favorite to be the Rookie of the Year this year. Would you look to the shortest shots on the board, or do you think there might be some more value down it before we really see how these guys are going to work out with their new teams?
2: Yeah, I don't know if there's a bet to be made right now. I would not be that person to jump in immediately. Again, we kind of surmised even after the Giannis Antetokounmpo trade that transpired, there is still work to be done, not only for the Miami Heat, but you know, some of the other teams now that will pivot. We'll see what happens with Jaylen Brown. Does he remain a Boston Celtic? You know, how does that alter some of the dynamics here? And will we get some teams that ultimately will tank? And

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9: 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Everything. And as I always like to say, even though we are celebrating the NFL Guide today, everything from now until the end of the Super Bowl includes the start of the college football season, the start of the NBA season, the start of the college basketball season, the hockey season. So all of these, you know, previews and guides and all the content in between all are going to be for you as part of this. So not just about the National Football League, although it does seem like in the sports calendar, that's all we really care about when it comes to sports betting. So with that in mind, VSiN.com/subscribe. Check out the NFL Guide today. We're going to cover a lot of different bases here. But let's start with kind of a big overarching view of the National Football League, Mitch. We did have to submit division winners in this guide. And I thought there were some interesting angles when you looked at some of the picks for these divisions and some interesting choices that a majority of us had selected to win said divisions. For example, I did not expect that there was going to be a 20-3 skew in the AFC East for the Bills. 20 of us of the 23 picked the Bills to win the AFC East. That's a very heavy slant toward Buffalo. I did not expect. I figured the Patriots would be a team that is worth fading, but to this degree is pretty crazy. I thought I was going to be on an island with the Bengals, love. And yet 12 of the 23 picked the Bengals. The other 11 picked the Ravens. And then we'll finish out the AFC South. 15 of us selected the Texans. 11 picked the Chiefs. I don't think there's really any surprise there. But in those two, the AFC East and the AFC North, were you surprised at all by the many people picked the Bills and that the Bengals actually ended up taking the advantage?
10: I really wasn't, because I think that 20, the difference there between 20 of us on the Bills compared to 3 on the Patriots, that was obviously some pro Buffalo, but I would say more anti New England.
9: Yep.
10: Because of, everything that we already know. I mean, easiest schedule ever last year, had a lot go their way. And, just people also are infatuated with Josh Allen, which I think he might be a little overrated, to be honest. But anyway, the 12 people on the Bengals too, I believe I was on Cincinnati. I got to go back and double check. We submitted these picks a while ago. I think I must have been, because I don't really buy into the hype this year with Baltimore either. So I don't want the other two teams. And the reason why, actually, you know what, if I could have this one back, because my pick to come out of the AFC, and I think this speaks to more how I don't really like the top of the AFC this year compared to previous years, I went with KC. And I don't know why I did that, to be honest.
9: Sure.
10: I haven't bet it. That's my pick here. I think I would have actually taken the Bengals. My thought on going with somebody other than Cincinnati to win the AFC was

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7: 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Matt Brown, Wes Reynolds. As we head now out of the U.S. Open, three down, one to go as far as the majors go. Our next one will be talking about the Open Championship here in a few weeks. But Wes, we are going to stop at the Travelers, the last of the elevated events, and as we know now, one of the last there will ever be, as the elevated events will be in 2027 and go away there in 2028. And with this tournament, we have at least a decent field here. Rory has kind of gone to taking some of these events off. He's not going to play here in this one. But as we look at the field, a pretty good choice, a pretty good rundown here for us to try and, decipher who we're going to go with. If we look at the odds boards, guys, as you would imagine, Scottie Scheffler is in the tournament, so he is going to be your favorite in this. Without some of the players playing, he is plus 450 at the highest out there in the market right now. As low as 425 is what I'm kind of seeing right now. Xander, Tommy Fleetwood, Ludwig are all kind of shuffled up there from an odds perspective in kind of the next three. Then Sam Burns, Cam Young, Matt Fitzpatrick, Siwoo Kim, Patrick Cantlay, Justin Thomas, Russell Henley, Wyndham Clark are all kind of going to be in that 30 range. And Colin Morikawa, I guess you could throw in there as well. And then everybody else kind of 40 or longer. Wes, Scotty gets graded on a curve. And this is kind of the problem here. You look at these odds and people go, dude, it's 450 for a guy that hadn't won since the first tournament of the season. And it's unfortunate for Scottie Scheffler that now we don't judge his performance on his greatness, which, oh, by the way, he was even par this week. He was right up there in the top five yet again this week in this tournament. And if he doesn't win, then it almost seems like it's a failure.
8: Yeah, exactly. And when you look at recent history here at the Travelers, he won here 2 years ago, 22 under par, 4-1 was his price. By the way, he beat his buddy Tom Kim. I was the recipient of a defeat there, having Tom Kim in that playoff. Remember when the somebody ran the green and, you know, they had like a little deal at the end. But Scottie Scheffler beat Kim in the playoffs. So he was 4-1. So that doesn't seem like there's much of an adjustment, as he gets a lot of respect here and he's won pretty much everywhere, but he's been pretty darn good on Pete Dye courses, which this is at TPC River Islands. We'll get to that breakdown of the course momentarily, but pretty much everybody here, it's always an interesting week, I think, Matt, because it's the week after a major, even though the travel is very light to go from Long Island to basically Hartford, Connecticut, and it's not that far, but only one buffer event this next week at the John Deere before most of these guys go overseas right away and either practice or play the Scottish Open and then the Open Championship at Royal Birkdale. So you don't have, you know, the John Deere and Detroit, and you don't have like three or four events in between now. You just have these couple. So this is a big event that a

car accident that left me paralyzed from the waist down. 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

0: Welcome to Thursday, June 25. We out ya. Franchise Boarding Show, Eddie Rodasvich, Ryan Chappett here. Another day, another dollar. The NBA draft comes to a close on Wednesday night. A game day today for the U.S. men's national team of the World Cup, which we'll be looking forward to. Late kickoff tonight. We'll be there, though. Mr. Chapman.
1: Good morning.
0: How are we?
1: Good, good. Happy birthday to Dad.
0: Happy birthday, Dad.
1: Be a
0: my mom's birthday on Monday.
1: Oh, look at that. It'll be a big way to get that thing going. We'll do dinner with Dad, and that'll roll us straight into the U.S. tonight. So we'll get that going. CJ, good morning. How are you?
2: Morning, fellas. Doing great. Doing great. It was a fun night of soccer taken in last night. Shout out to Mexico.
1: Shout out to Mexico. Shout out to South Africa and everything. I don't know if anyone saw the celebrations hung around for that. And shout out to Haiti for drawn dead, being the spot that Turkey was in or is going to be in tonight, and saying, we don't care. We're going to give Morocco a nice scare. Although CJ and I did have a jump scare last night, Eddie, for no reason whatsoever. I'm packing stuff up, watching the game, stuff like that. We get put into a group chat with Jerry.
2: Which is never a good sign.
1: Made by Jerry, just because I guess he wanted to text somebody during the Mexico game. I was like, I don't know what's happening right now. Does he know that Mexico's through? Like, that game actually didn't matter for anything? It was a jarring experience. The great Daniel Bell just left.
0: Yeah, I'm glad that I was not even invited on that, because I would not have stayed either. I think Daniel Bell had that right.
1: Yeah, I didn't like leave it, just mainly because my phone was on the counter for half the time. But I was as confused as Daniel was as to why this was happening, what was going down, and why we were all together. Nothing against you, CJ. I would have been happily hung out with you. I just didn't understand why that was the thing that was happening last night.
2: Honestly, I thought he was taking the piss.
1: Yeah, I thought that we got brought in on a prank to like make Daniel mad, which I was like, Dan just left, so mission not accomplished, question mark, but, you know.
2: Maybe he had one too many Modelos last night. Who knows?
1: Whatever floats your boat on a Wednesday night, I suppose.
0: What was the context of this? Like, what did he say?
1: Here, let me go all the way to the beginning.
0: I mean, how many texts were there?
1: It was more than necessary. It just was, hey, this is the official Mexico-Chechnya group chat. Daniel Bell, I can't read his message because we'd have to dump a bunch of it, but it was basically like, get me the heck out of here. The best part is that he made it like after the game. It was like 15 minutes into the game, too. So it was even like
2: it was like 10 minutes after first game, and you're like, what are we doing here?
1: It was a confusing happening, but, you know, when you have a doddering old man that is meandering about across the station, things like that happen, I guess.
2: There came a point where it was only him just texting himself.
1: Yeah, he was just basically talking to himself, which was kind of perfect as far as that goes.
0: Yeah, that sounds like just about every other day. So, well, good luck to him. Don't think that I'll be getting involved in that. What did happen then with the games last night? I didn't watch a second of it.
1: So, first off, South Africa beats South Korea 1-0. That put South Africa through to the knockout stage for the first time. And that would have been a straight up, they didn't need like the third place to go through.
0: Life-changing.
1: They finished second. So a ton of great celebrations there. I think they'll be with us for a game, but we will see. Haiti and Morocco was probably the match of the day because that was going down in Atlanta. Brazil and Scotland were playing at the same time. Morocco and Brazil were both just looking to see who wins the group, and Haiti comes out and scored a goal immediately and then had an absolute screamer that after Morocco had equalized to go back up 2-1, but Morocco eventually got that thing going 4-2. The biggest thing that happened yesterday is a victory by Bosnia and Herzegovina over Qatar means that there's a 99.99999% chance that the U.S. will take on Bosnia in the knockouts on July the 1st. So as far as that goes for us, there's like 330 different scenarios. In 329 of the 330, it's USA-Bosnia. There is one like, if this happens and this happens and this happens, which is not going to happen. But the first two steps of that were for Mexico and South Africa to win. Which did happen last night. So I guess there's technically like a 0.01% chance if seven other things happen that the U.S. could play someone different. But It's going to be USA Bosnia on July the 1st over in Santa Clara, basically.
0: All right, very good. Looking forward to it. And do we have any update? Are we playing anybody? Are we sitting people tonight? What's the plan?
1: So I believe the plan is just going to be anyone that's on the yellow card. So like Chris Richards, Tyler Adams, those guys all going to sit tonight. Christian Pulisic said that he was basically give the two thumbs up. I don't know if that means that he's going to start and just play like the first half. I don't know if that means he's going to start and play a full game. I don't know if that means he's not going to start, but they're going to bring him on with like 20 minutes left just to basically run out there and stay in rhythm, because this is kind of tonight like when you get toward the end of the regular season with the Thunder and we're talking about how many games do you want these guys to play, and then you sit and look up and go, well, if they don't play tonight, the next time they're going to be playing a game in a playoff series is going to be like,
0: right, it's going to be a while.
1: Yeah. So with the expanded group stage, I think you're going to see more guys that are normal starters play than you would have in World Cups past, because they've had a couple extra days of rest. But I definitely think this is going to be the, hey, does anyone look uncomfortable? Do you look like you tweaked anything, even for 2 seconds? Get them off the field. We'll be pretty chill about it this evening against Turkey.
0: Great. Looking forward to it. We'll see if I tune in on any of it. We might, though. Thunder end up drafting Otega Owe last night. That was notable, I guess. Good luck to him. I don't think that he's ever going to play much here, but
1: didn't have to do a big deep dive on like who is this guy, at least someone that I think everyone around here pretty familiar with.
0: Yeah, I think so. Anything else happen in the second round of the draft last night that made waves?
1: Not really.
0: I didn't watch a second of it.
1: Not really.
0: And I didn't even try to look for information.
1: Yeah, it was. CJ, I don't know about you. First off, I didn't ever pull up the ESPN feed because I was soccer. I was way more interested in, do we have any other, not that like Jaylen Brown was going to get dealt in the second round for anything that was going on. I was way more interested in like, do we have any other updates on the other stuff going around the league? Because the second round, happy for everyone. We'll find out if the second round was meaningful in like 3 years when it's like, hey, this guy, incredible second round pick, he would have been going in like the top 10 in a redraft or something like that.
2: Well, we did have a little bit of news that dropped during the draft that was not draft related, but still relating to the league. Isaiah Stewart going to the Memphis Grizzlies.
1: That's true. Beef Stew got basically sent off to Memphis, which good luck to Beef Stew and good luck to Detroit for just basically clearing the way. I don't know what they're like waiting on, what their next move is. I don't know if they're going to be a team that tries to get in the mix for Norm Powell or something like that. But yeah, other than that, I would also classify that in the Julius Randle realm of sucks that happened to you, but also there's other stuff I'm looking for other than where Beef Stew ended up.
0: Why'd the Pistons get rid of him?
1: Trying to clear out money.
0: Okay.
1: Think.
0: Yeah, I don't. That, yeah, if that's the biggest story coming out of the NBA world last night, it makes me feel much better that I didn't watch a second of it.
1: Didn't need to take it in last night.
0: No. And good luck to him.
2: There was
0: being
2: also
0: sentenced to the Memphis Grizzlies.
2: There was also some rumors floating around that Charlotte is trying to move off from LaMelo Ball and they're looking to trade him out.
1: I enjoy the rumor. If that felt like a like draft rumor from last year that we just like picked up on. You know what I mean? Like after everything that was going down with how Charlotte just got going and closed the year, that felt like I was like, are we sure that this wasn't something that was like a residual text message when someone was scrolling back up from last year's draft?
2: I mean, we're really scraping the bottom of the barrel trying to come up with stuff to talk about in the NBA.
1: 100%.
0: I feel like those are both the Stewart thing and the LaMelo Ball thing are only things that people within the NBA community care about. Why is Charlotte trying to get away from LaMelo?
1: I don't know.
0: I thought he had a really good year.
1: Yeah.
0: Was he not?
1: That's what I'm saying.
0: They just don't want to pay him the money?
1: That's why it feels like something out of last year.
0: Maybe this is something that they're protecting the people of Charlotte.
1: Yeah, maybe there's just one more. Every community has one traffic incident too far and outside of Athens, Georgia, and it appears that maybe the people of Charlotte have had that.
0: This will probably end up being a good thing for the people of, like, Sacramento or something. I don't know. Even though they just got Darius Acuff. Bye to the NBA. Can they just exit stage right? I mean, it feels like they're always within the realm of our visions. I don't want to hear about them anymore. Don't care about the Summer League until I do care about it. Unless, but just give me a couple weeks, please.
1: Unless you've got, like, if you're the Thunder and you've just got updates on Hartenstein, like those guys, I think I'm good on just about anything else that can happen. Unless Jaylen Brown wants to go on Twitch and, like, tear down the organization, which I don't think he's going to burn down Boston,
0: yeah,
1: unfortunately, which would be fun.
0: If he burns down Boston, I'll be somewhat intrigued, but I don't know. As of this moment until, I don't know, at least through July 4th, give me a little bit of a breather, NBA. I don't care.
1: A week and change.
0: Just please. Anything. But then again, I don't know. Maybe there's not a lot to care about. All right. 6:11, Franchise Boarding Show. We'll take an opening timeout here on a Thursday. Wish it was a Friday. It's Thursday. Be back.
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0: Golliver gave every NBA team in their draft grade.
1: Which one stood out?
0: Oh, man. Nuggets got a C.
1: Oh, no.
0: It's over.
1: What are we going to do in Denver?
0: The Rockets got a C plus. What do you give the Thunder? That's all we care about, really. An A. Oh, good. All right.
1: Good job, us.
0: Well, then we're back on. Back in. All right. Well, I don't know. LaMelo Ball, if that's the biggest news coming out of Wednesday night, I feel pretty good about missing all of it.
1: Yeah, I don't think there was... outside of just like waking up this morning and saying, hey, who did my team end up with? Mm-hmm. Or if you wanted to do that last night and do the, like, you know, 5 minute, hey, if I don't know this or that, which I don't think that Thunder fans around here at least need to do with Ortega, I don't think that you were, I don't think anyone lost hours of their life missing the second round of the NBA draft last night.
0: I just can't imagine. All right. Well, that's a good thing. That's a good thing indeed.
1: No hijinks, no surprises, anything like that when you woke up around these parts at least.
0: Was there... Yeah. Did anybody go undrafted that was supposed to get drafted? Maybe that's the next place to go.
1: I don't know if you had one of those. Henry Vasir kind of fell a bit, but
0: okay.
1: That sounded almost as much like the Austin Reeves situation a couple years back, where once he had gotten to a certain point, he had basically said, just... don't draft me unless you're like the Lakers for an undrafted deal. It sounds like that there was some grumbling, some rumors that like he was like, if I'm not going to go, I'd gotten a draft promise from Atlanta. If it's not going to be that, like, do not draft me.
0: Sure.
1: I'd rather make this thing happen. So I didn't think there was anything, or it didn't seem like there was anything that's like, no one can figure out why this guy's not gone or this guy's not gone. So we'll see there. Speaking of Austin Reeves, He got paid yesterday.
0: A good 4 years, 180. Is that what it ended up being?
1: Yeah, good.
0: It's like he's going to make it between, like, what, 50 a year?
1: Yeah, with a, I think there was an option for a fifth year, too, in there if things go well as far as that goes. So it was a good couple of days, a good 48 hours to be, like, up on the wall around Norman between the Trae Young extension with Washington and Austin Reeves.
0: They both are going to get paid very handsomely.
1: Going to be able to, I think that if he wanted to, he could upgrade some things around the spot in LA. He's got the funding to do that. If he'd like to go, if any renovations are mine or anything like that.
0: It's kind of nice knowing that he doesn't have to move, I guess. Some security there with the re-signing. I was a little bit surprised. I know that, again, I don't really pay a whole lot of attention to it, but I know that there was a lot of people that were kind of wondering what the situation.

0: was going to be with Trey out in Washington. It's good to see that he's got a little stability as well.
1: Very good for him. I think there's still a lot of confusion around the league from the Washington perspective as far as it doesn't sound like I know that the going into this when Trey had opted out, that the initial like Shams report from the agents and stuff had been like, oh, there's some interest. It seems that everyone that's checking around, no one can find the interest. So Washington's bidding against themselves, but good for Trey.
0: Yeah. Definitely. I guess, is the next question for them going to be what they're going to do with Anthony Davis, or is he even going to play next year?
1: Well, I think that's probably the same question to a certain extent. I don't know what that would look like. I also don't know for now that we're like resetting the NBA cycle, like it was, hey, who's putting stuff on the table for Giannis? Now it's, it seems like it's going to be who's putting stuff on the table for Jaylen Brown. I don't know what that does for like, does that push AD to closer to the season? Does that make AD more of a deadline trade? Because I don't know if there's more appetite simply by re-signing Trey and drafting AJ for like an AD to hang around in Washington. But I don't know. That's been the one that there's just been kind of like radio site. CJ, I don't remember seeing anything about AD since he was just like shut down for the year, or he shut himself down for the year.
2: Kind of feels like he just fell into the void, which is very fitting for the Washington Wizards organization. But I really don't know. He still has that potential within him. He's so injury prone. You cannot rely on a guy like that to kind of be your anchor defensively, because if he is just missing game after game after game, what are you paying him for? Why is he still on the books? Like, you can go, you can move off of him and go sign a free agent, pay them a bunch of money, and get them to come to Washington.
1: Yeah, I don't. It's a weird spot to put this in for AD, like just with what he's been in his career. But as of like today, right now, he feels like someone that's more a teams are going to check in with him at the deadline and just see, hey, do you have any, are you carrying any injuries into like a playoff push type situation if we're trying to bolster our ranks, as opposed to being a massive, massive target in like the middle of June before everything else in the NBA calendar gets going.
0: Damn. It's kind of a, I don't know. Maybe they'll be good. Be good to see the Wiz be okay. Or at least competent.
1: Throw them into the mix in the East as far as the...
0: I mean, they probably won't be, but...
1: Well, them being in the mix would be like, hey, could you be the Charlotte that is like the fun 9 or 10 seed?
0: Yeah, just, can you be the 10?
1: That's just a different version of the play-in platter that we usually get.
2: Just give people a reason to watch the Eastern play-in.
1: Yes, as opposed to just, hey, let us know in a week when the actual playoffs start as far as the Eastern Conference goes.
0: And even then, they probably still won't.
1: Yeah.
0: But to each their own. All right, well, we bid them adieu. Imagine we'll hear from some of the players and stuff at some point over the next couple of days. I saw that. Were they here yesterday? Did they do a press conference yesterday?
1: Didn't do a press conference, but yeah, I saw the videos of folks running into Mara as he was like,
0: yeah,
1: walking across the street, just seeing Paycom, stuff like that. So we'll have the great Derek Parker on here at 7:15 to just recap every bit of business the Thunder did, see how all those puzzle pieces fit together, and see if there's anybody else that flew under the radar last night that might need to pay attention to going on into not necessarily summer league, but just maybe by the time that we turn the page to 2027 and see who's kind of tearing it up as far as things go.
0: All right, very good. Don't tell them that I said that I don't care, because we'll act like we care at 7:15. So we can proceed.
1: Good news is I think he's very much. He gave me the, I was like, what time do you want to wake up? He's like, bro, it literally doesn't matter. I'm going to set my alarm 5 minutes before you call, wake up, do it, and head straight back to sleep. And
0: I like that.
1: I respect it.
0: I like that honesty. That's good for everybody.
1: That's what I was like, okay, cool. Welcome to the 7 o'clock hour, my guy.
0: The next step would be just not caring at all and not even answering, but that's more of a pro level advanced system. So
1: that's the oops, sorry boys. You wake up at 8:30, or you don't even have to wake up into the message. You just schedule a text 8:30.
0: Exactly.
1: Like, my bad. Set the alarm for the wrong day. Apologies. Do you still need me? Even though, and then be like, ah, you guys are out fair. See ya.
0: No doubt. All right. Very good. We digress. What else is out there? I went down to the celebration last night. What a big time event that was.
1: Looked like a scene.
0: It was freaking packed. Just kind of crazy, actually.
1: look like, I know that, like, mom was sprinting down there just trying to get off work and get over there, and she was just like, you would be... It was as much traffic as usually when I'm trying to like, get to Lloyd Noble Center.
0: It was crazy. I never have seen that many people waiting to get into Kimry Family Stadium. Hopefully that transfers over to the regular season. But very well-deserved championship celebration last night for the OU baseball team after the unbelievable month that they have put together. Obviously winning the national championship on Monday night. It was a cool scene down there. Talked to Skip Johnson, who we'll talk to this morning at 8:30 for the final time. For this season, putting a kind of a bow on everything. We'll talk to Josh Calloway this morning as well. So plenty of packed 8 o'clock hour, but what a scene. I think there was over 5,000 people last night.
1: Amazing.
0: Down in Norman, the line to just get in wrapped around almost to like down by 7-Eleven down off Chautauqua, which was kind of insane. It was cool though. It was hot, but it was cool.
1: It seemed like getting just a moment of, we know that, and we've talked about that what you see is what you get with Skip, but getting the moment of him being like, let me breathe for a second and have that thing. But my favorite part about those is always, though, the video of when they're unveiling the wall, but seeing, like, the players see that for the first time. And I think you could see a couple of guys, like, pat each other on the back. And I don't know if they've kind of hit that point yet of it's real. It feels real. Oh my gosh, we just did that. Like, it's setting in of being able to look back and go, truly, like, the players start to wrap their heads around just what they accomplished here these last five-ish weeks.
0: Yeah, it's been incredible. I mean, I think that it certainly, you know, I asked Jackson Willis last night if it's kind of dawned on him that him and his teammates, most of those names are going to go down in, you know, OU Athletics lore. It's still a little bit real, I think, or not real. To an extent, but certainly very, very cool and something that they're going to be known for forever. It's kind of crazy to think that this is where it ended. So very cool for them. Happy for Skip. We'll talk to him in a little bit. Obviously, they had a couple guys enter the transfer portal yesterday. Drew Dickerson and Alec Blair have both entered. I think that there's going to be more. It's kind of just the time of the day, time of the year. At least in the college baseball scene. So we'll see about that. Todd Butler, that thing's a little bit surprising. He's going to go to Florida, it sounds like, per report. Be interesting to see which way Oklahoma goes with the recruiting coordinator spot, if that's what ends up happening. I wouldn't be surprised if they end up giving Tyler Johnson a call, Skip's son, down at Dallas Baptist. So that was kind of it. That was the celebration. It's over. The final act, if you will.
1: That once you get the moving and shaking of either portal stuff or assistance, that's when you truly know it's like, okay, you've put it off a little bit, but even when you have as much magic and a run that's gonna be celebrated like that, the realities of college athletics hit at some point where you got to get on to the next bit in the next portion of your season. But I think the good news, certainly it's something we've talked about, is that Oklahoma certainly got off and running as far as adding through the portal, and I don't think that that's gonna slow down either here. It's probably gonna kick up over the next couple of weeks.
0: No doubt. It's going to be an S show, just like every other portal experience.
1: Right.
0: Good luck to everybody.
1: I think that's the
0: survival is key.
1: That's the one guarantee, right? Is that it's going to be chaotic, hectic, and dumb, even for the teams that are the most settled, just because that's what the portal be.
0: It seems like it's getting worse before it's going to get better, but I don't know when that opportunity to get better is going to be. Seems like that's never going to happen.
1: Yeah, that would require, like, either the NCAA to get a handle on stuff, which we know this.
0: Right.
1: We know what to it. Like, if you're expecting that, then we've got bridges to sell you, multiple.
0: Ugh. Whatevs. It should be interesting to see what happens, though, from the baseball side of things. Obviously, the Major League Baseball draft's going to be up before too long. I do think that the... you know, there's going to be a couple of guys that probably did well for themselves. You know, I think that somebody like a Jackson Willits is going to be headed to the signing portion of the draft, wherever he may get drafted. Dayton LaChance, Brendan Brock probably gets drafted pretty high. LJ Mercurius probably gets drafted decently high and thinks about leaving. I would imagine he's going to leave if I had a gun to my head, but we'll see. Obviously, they got to get some retention with some of these guys, particularly the starting pitching that made the last 8 starts for them. Still kind of crazy to think about. So, I don't know.
1: It'll be.
0: I know that they've had the draft combine here over the last couple of days. I saw that the Conover kid from Oklahoma State was up there. So I don't know.
1: I'm hoping for everybody's sake. For how many times did we talk to Skip at the start of this season? And him talking about like, hey guys, you know how many people graduate or lose or draft out your entire rotation and have stability and things immediately right off the jump and things like that, or when you get into SEC play, if they're able to successfully go 3-for-3 on retention on the three freshmen, it'll be nice for Skip to be like, I know what I'm getting for the most part out of your starting rotation going into next year.
0: I think that you have a pretty good idea, but obviously, you know, there'll be some guys that they're going to have to go out and go get probably in the portal. All right, 6:30, Franchise Boarding Show. It's a game day here in the United States of America, which is always kind of nice with the U.S. men's national team, but it also is,
1: We're going to have to wait a minute, and it's also a dead rubber, which makes it like a...
0: It is what it is. They're not going to have to... you want to win. Never finished a group stage undefeated, but certainly not going to be too worried if they get beat.
1: No.
0: Sounds like we're going to play the JV squad tonight.
1: Not a massive panic moment, but it's one of those of... if you win, it becomes like, hell yeah. I think it's... We saw this with Mexico last night. Mexico was done. They had won the group. If they won, it's going to be, oh my gosh, look, momentum. And if not, it's going to be the, yeah, we already settled everything. And you're going to start to hear the, you got a big squad that you take to the World Cup. You want to get everybody in. Everyone's got experience now. Like, you can paint whatever picture you want tomorrow morning, basically.
0: I like that. I like that a lot.
1: Pretty stress-free.
0: 6:31, Franchise Board. She'll be back.
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0: Franchise Boarding Show. Getting underway here on a Thursday. What are we going to do for the next couple of months? Till football starts. I told somebody last night, the football juices are kind of flowing, but I'm going to need about a two-week stretch here of nothing.
1: Well, I'll still be in on the World Cup.
0: So well, yeah, I mean, we got the World Cup.
1: That, but outside
0: stuff of importance around here.
1: Outside of that, it's a, I think we're just kind of like in hibernation to a certain extent.
0: Damn. We can't, we might need to make something up. Maybe I'd get involved with competitive pickleball. No, I'm just kidding. That's not going to happen.
1: Yeah, I was going to say, I don't want the risk of like that group being brought in here by associate, you know what I mean? Like showing up at the wrong address or something.
0: Yeah, I'm surprised that somebody like Jerry hasn't tried to get us in on that.
1: Fair.
0: I don't know. I'm
1: trying to think.
2: I mean, I think he's already in a senior pickleball league.
0: Oh, I hope he tears his Achilles.
1: Again. The other one, maybe?
0: Yeah, I mean, whatever to me. Actually, I say that, I'm not going to pay attention if he does anyway, so it doesn't really matter. If we're being completely honest.
1: Doesn't really affect things.
0: No, not at all.
1: Because otherwise, I'm just trying to think of what we could even try to, like, stir up and get ourselves into.
0: I don't think there is anything. I mean, SEC Media Day is going to be here before you know it, but...
1: Yeah, CJ, would you be willing to go to either Dallas or Kansas City to potentially start an international incident for us? And that way we can at least tag ourselves in that by being like, it's something happening in Dallas, but we started the international incident? Like, other than that...
2: I mean, I could take one for the team.
0: What are you going to do?
1: It's like, who would we target?
0: When is the next games in Dallas?
1: It's a good question.
0: And is there a round of 32 game in Dallas or Kansas City?
2: I would assume so.
0: So they're keeping all of the spots that they've been playing in? Is that how that works?
1: Yes. Yeah, so Dallas will have...
2: Japan and Sweden today.
1: Yeah, Japan and Sweden today. On Saturday, they'll have Jordan, Argentina. Then they'll have a round of 32 game on the 30th and on the 3rd.
0: I mean, this thing is just spaced out so far.
1: We have had...
0: I don't think I realized that the World Cup is like a two-month event.
1: Yeah, we... Between... like just the group stage, because the extra teams that we've added... The group stage alone has more matches than the entirety of the last World Cup.
0: That would make sense. I mean, it feels like they've been taking forever to play this thing.
1: Yeah, because you're adding a whole extra round of knockouts, right? And then you've got a bunch of extra groups. It is a...
0: So we start with 32, basically, right?
1: Yeah.
0: Round of 32, then 16, yes, then quarterfinals?
1: Yes. Yeah, which is why, for like instance... U.S. hasn't won a knockout game since 2002. It's kind of like, this is kind of like the college football playoff of, hey, if they go out and win this game against probably Bosnia, then it's good vibes and not take anything away from it. But like, they would have to win another game to match.
0: Right.
1: I mean,
0: we're not really counting the round of 32.
1: Right. Like that
0: should be a cakewalk.
1: It should be a...
0: I mean, Qatar sucks, right? Or Bosnia, one of the two.
1: Yeah. They're better. They'll be the best team that we've played so far, but they're not like
2: if you look back in the history of U.S. in the World Cup, this is probably our easiest knockout round opponent that we faced.
1: The other thing too is if Bosnia was in the group that we just had, the U.S. still should have finished first.
0: Okay.
1: So
0: that would make sense to me.
1: Better than I think they're more balanced than Paraguay, just better than Australia. This Turkey team has been a big disappointment, so I'd put them above them, certainly. But it's not like the expectation should not just be to win. It should be to continue the momentum and continue to roll.
0: Gotcha. All right, well, that makes sense to me.
1: In itself is...
0: No pressure.
1: In itself, it is kind of crazy. I don't know if there's ever been I know it's like one round before, but I can't remember like even group stage games where you're just like, the expectation is very, very high for not just the result, but the performance in route to the result. So good work by everybody to two games in kind of.
0: So if we go and win like 4-0 tonight, we take another step. We take another step in terms of expectations.
1: I would say so, because that would mean you're doing that with it's not going to be like the full second unit, basically, but you're doing that with, let's call it one of the Thunder JV nights where like Dub plays and it's the second unit guys. It's not the full G League, like that kind of vibe, because it's not going to be everybody out. But
2: basically, Brooks Barnheiser getting like 25 minutes.
1: Yes. And they let like Dub run the point.
0: What about Bennett Sturts?
1: Well, he's going to play 40. This is what Bennett does.
0: All right.
2: Also, shout out Josh Dix. Undrafted, signing a two-way contract with the Thunder.
1: Did get Mr. Dix. I don't think I'm going to be ringing up that jersey, though.
2: You're not rocking the Dix jersey?
1: I don't think so. But our friend Grady Dick has put a lot of pressure on the jersey swap post-game for Josh, because Grady was very good at that his first trip through the league.
2: Maybe we get like a Josh Dix, Derek White jersey swap.
1: Yeah, I think that would be perfect. That's what he should aspire for. That should just be his like goal for year one, is not two-way, not tearing up in the G League, just like making something like that happen.
2: For the brand.
1: Exactly.
2: You got to have some fun stuff when you're, you know, an undrafted free agent signing a two-way deal. You got to find ways to make it fun for yourself. And I think that's a very good way to do that.
1: Yeah, it's one of those like looking around, just know your spot type situation. I think that not going to have any trouble with that.
2: Need the media web gems, basically.
1: Never say no.
0: I didn't take in any of this. What'd they do? They signed Josh Dix to a two-way?
1: Yes, basically.
2: So you got to think like one of the two-way deals that we've got basically out the window. Maybe that's a Peyton Sanford. Maybe that's a Brooks Barnheiser.
0: They should make them battle. They should make a blood sport for the final spot.
1: Should do a Dark Knight style. Walk in with the pull stick, break it, leave one piece, make it quick. Just let us know who's going to be rolling through next year.
0: It'd be cool with me.
2: Do it on the top of the Devon Tower.
1: That's a move. I like that.
2: Get it all lit up. Media spectacle. You got all the news copters in the air giving us aerial coverage.
1: Put on Paramount Plus.
0: Probably too windy up there. Maybe they could do it on the new one when we build the world's tallest.
1: Is it Legends Tower or whatever it's been built?
0: Yeah, I was...
2: Freedom Tower?
0: I was not surprised. Freedom Tower is where they put the 9/11 stuff, isn't it?
2: Maybe that is. Maybe I'm misremembering that.
1: The update of... I don't know if there's been the interest necessary to build the massive tower in OKC. That was the most no-duh statement.
0: I was not surprised to see that story. That might have happened while I was up in Omaha. Them talking about them maybe possibly not building it, which should have been clue one that is never going to happen. But we can think about it like it might.
1: Well,
2: everyone knew as soon as we first heard that it was, you know, rumblings of being built. We're like, really?
0: Oklahoma? Honestly, it was probably a waste of time that the Oklahoma even covered that. Instead of covering that, maybe they should have sent some more people to Omaha.
1: It was, I think that from the start, our guy just wanted a press release. The developer, that's kind of what that felt like.
0: I feel like there's a lot of things that happen around these parts that people just wanted a press release. They didn't actually want it to happen.
1: Well, to all those folks, good luck. I hope you're fulfilled with your...
0: This is your time, though. If you want to make a headline, you could do it over the next couple of months or the next couple of weeks, and maybe it'll grab my attention.
1: Yeah, if anything, we appreciate, but just if you time it up properly, we'll celebrate. If not, we will ignore.
0: I think that's fair. I think that's very fair, actually.
1: Because otherwise, we are, it took us a hot minute, but we're officially into the dog days. The dog days have arrived.
0: It's kind of nice. Mets made 6 errors on the infield last night.
1: Did you, take in the, well, I know you took it in, but were you processing in real time the Dansby home run, panda miserable Mets fans, panda
0: yeah,
1: Norway
0: pretty
1: fans
0: funny.
1: Doing the conga line?
0: That was pretty funny. I don't know. I think that maybe I'm just tired. I think that part of it is I'm just tired and I don't know, ready to not be doing anything. But I'm getting to the point where I like the culture celebrations that we're having with some of these people. So there's some other ones though. Send them back. I'm ready to get our America back. Let's get this just moving forward and get into football season.
1: Well, good news is we are chopping aggressively here as days go. So.
0: But Norway's good, right? We might be. Yeah. They might be a threat. Oh, yeah.
1: Norway's hanging around. Norway's hanging around. The best bit is for a team like Scotland yesterday, where
0: the Tartan Army.
1: Because
0: what are they up to?
1: They go out, lose to Brazil, not unexpected. But because of that, they're now just going to have to bounce around and hang out and twiddle their thumbs until Sunday, because they don't know until Sunday if they're going to have qualified through as one of the third place teams or not.
0: Oh, that sucks.
1: So that is the one of the major downsides for some of these groups about, like, you know, in World Cups past, if you just weren't one of the top two teams, you just know at the end of game three, we're making our travel plans, headed home.
0: Mm-hmm.
1: There's going to be a couple of them that are hanging around going, well, not only do we not know if we're going through or not, but there'll be a couple that know we're going through, but we don't know what spot we're taking until some of the other games play, so we can't even make our next travel plans to the knockout game until, like, Sunday.
0: Where were they playing? Where was this? Is this Miami?
1: Yeah, it was Miami. Where in Miami. Yeah, yeah.
0: What's the situation? I wouldn't mind keeping the Tartan Army around.
1: I would just say, as you roll through, here, let me pick out a couple of the other teams that are fighting here.
0: Neymar looks like he's married to a attractive lady.
1: Yes, you need four. If you're Scotland, you're rooting against like Ecuador and Curacao today. You're rooting for Sweden to just kind of get taken behind the woodshed by Japan. You just need a bunch of these third place teams to either stay under 3 points or absolutely get their goal difference tanked. And then there's some big, like, massive formula type situation for what are the eight teams and where do they go, but the formula is so, like, convoluted that it's basically just like, you, if you're Scotland, you want a bunch of teams to finish under 3 points or to have mm-hmm. a really bad goal difference for the most part.
0: Okay, it kind of sounds like to me like Scotland's gonna be going home.
1: We'll see.
0: Okay, well, good luck to them. For instance, I wouldn't mind if they stay around.
1: Yeah, the stuff today, like Ecuador's taking on Germany, so you wouldn't expect Ecuador to win that. That would be good. If the Ivory Coast just goes ahead and takes Curacao, like, that's like what is favored to happen. So a lot of stuff that Scotland needs to happen. It's not like a, oh my gosh, we're having to hope and pray that an SEC team stubs their toe during Cupcake Week or something like that. But it's also a little bit of how aggressive is Germany? Like, how much do they care to go out and put it on Ecuador today, because they've already got things locked down, like that kind of stuff.
0: The Germans. We appreciate the Germans for being here.
2: They're all about the efficiency.
0: Are they?
2: For sure. I mean, you've seen those German products.
0: What German products?
2: Just like German cars, like Volkswagens. They're like notoriously known to be very well engineered.
0: CJ, I know nothing about cars. I didn't know that.
2: Fair enough. Well, that's like the big stereotype, is that they're super serious all the time and don't know what humor is.
0: Germans don't?
2: Like, yes. A German joke would be like a man walks into a bar, he orders a drink, and then walks out.
1: Germans.
0: These Nazis.
1: The Dutch. Very similar.
0: Shout out to the Dutch. Where are they at? They're going to make it, aren't they?
1: Yeah. Yeah,
0: okay.
1: Yeah.
0: They're one of the better teams in the tournament, right?
2: They're playing Tunisia today, right?
1: Yeah, they've got
0: Tunisia.
1: Which you thought that the USA-Turkey situation was like, okay, I just hope everybody has fun.
0: Uh-huh.
1: I think the Dutch are like, can we call up 11 different guys that aren't the World Cup squad to just roll those guys?
0: Oh, they should do that. That'd be fun.
2: Let's get our U-20 squad out there.
1: Yeah, and I think that the U-20 squad would take it to Tunisia.
0: How does Tunisia qualify for this and Italy doesn't?
1: Well,
0: isn't that crazy?
1: Our friends Bosnia and Herzegovina stood in the way of Italy.
0: It was Bosnia that did that? Damn. That's wild to me.
1: It's going to get the Italy situation is crazy because they've had two. It's not just that they've failed to make World Cups. In the off years, they've like been pretty solid at the European Championships. They won one amidst not making World Cup. They just can't do World Cup qualifying. It's bizarre.
0: Where is the next World Cup?
1: I think we're going to Saudi next.
0: Back to Saudi. Or I guess not back to Saudi, but they need to try to schedule a...
1: We're doing Morocco, Portugal, Spain.
0: Oh.
1: And then the next one is the one that is rumored that will probably be going to Saudi, I believe.
0: Okay.
1: Apologies.
2: But I think the next one, they're also doing like the opening matches in Uruguay, Argentina, and Paraguay.
1: There is... right now, there's also a bit of a back and forth going on where Morocco thinks it's getting the World Cup final.
0: Yeah, let them.
1: And Spain has basically been like, we will be hosting the final.
0: Let them.
1: Which is fun.
0: Let them all do it. This is a equal opportunity lender here. All right. Well, 6:52, Franchise Boarding Show. 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

0: Welcome back. Hour number two of the Franchise Boarding Show. Celebration for the national champions on Wednesday night down at Dorman. NBA draft wrapping up, and we're here on a Thursday. When does the... We looked it up yesterday. When does the summer league start? Like July 4th, right?
1: Yeah.
0: Is it on July 4th? Is that the Vegas one that we're participating
1: in? Well, so there's still the like two or three games in Utah before you get to Vegas.
0: And we're not playing in those, are we?
1: We're in Utah.
0: Oh, we are in Utah.
1: Yeah, the July, I can't remember if it's the 4th and the 6th or the 4th and the 5th, but those are the couple of Utah games before they rock up to Vegas.
0: Okay, well, it will depend on what time those games are if I'm going to be participating.
1: Well, as much as I appreciate and support, if you pop a summer league game on July the 4th, I'm probably just out.
0: I might watch it if there's, like, nothing going on. If it's, like, during the middle of the day. I don't know.
1: I don't think I'll be trying to like rig up the, hey, can we,
0: I mean, if I'm at like a pool and it's on the TV, I might watch it for like 5 minutes.
1: Yeah. Yeah. I don't think I'm gonna be reorganizing the, like scheduling thing like that just to be like, hey, let's get the summer league up and happening. Now, if it's like when you're cooking dinner and you're just putting it up for sure, but, not going to be overly concerned with the fourth summer league happenings at least.
0: That's fair.
2: Not to be a Debbie Downer, but have you guys heard anything about the Terrion Arnold situation going on in the NFL?
0: Yeah, he seems like an idiot. That was kind of my first, main instinct there.
1: Yeah.
0: In reading just the headline. Tell us what happened, though. He's doing a little kidnapping, a little robbery.
1: It's never good when kidnapping is thrown around in the NFL offseason.
2: No.
0: I don't know.
2: I would say even in the season two, it's never a good thing when kidnapping's thrown around.
1: Fair point.
0: Depends.
2: But if you are unaware, Lions cornerback Terrion Arnold has been arrested and he's facing multiple felony charges with carry a potential sentence up to life in prison.
0: Well, that doesn't seem good.
2: So basically what happens is Arnold and his buddies, they're staying in an Airbnb, right? And they get robbed upwards of like six figures.
0: Okay.
2: So they go to the cops. And they have this idea in their head that it's this group of teenagers that did it. So they go to the cops. The cops basically do some investigating. It's like, no, this was not them. They did not do this. And
1: can we pause for 2 seconds? If I'm a current NFL player, I don't think I'm copping up to thinking that a group of teenagers got us. You know what I mean?
0: It depends on who you're hanging out with.
1: Yes, it's fair.
2: I mean, you never know. Tampa's crazy. Florida's crazy.
0: Is that where they're at?
2: Believe they're that's in where Tampa? It happened.
1: Yeah, there. Yes. We can maybe we'll be boots on the ground and we can aid them with this investigation next month if it's still ongoing.
0: Possibly.
2: So basically, Arnold and his friends, they don't buy that, you know, this group of teenagers didn't do it. So they decide to lure these guys in back to the Airbnb, which another crazy part of it, one of the women that they used to lure these teenagers into the apartment with was Arnold's girlfriend at the time.
0: I kind of like
2: 19.
0: That.
2: So she was one of the ones that they used to bait them back in the apartment. So he had a couple of friends who were just waiting in the apartment. They were waiting in the closet for these guys to get in there. And they were live streaming this to Arnold, who was somewhere parts undisclosed, watching this live stream, basically directing it from the control room. And
0: like
2: being
0: a little
2: like,
0: surveillance?
2: Basically.
0: I kind of like this guy.
1: It felt like the only thing missing up until that bit was... set up the ring cameras and set up everything and we could splice this together. And it's like, hey, if this goes sideways, at least we can have like a, this could be, you know, Paranormal Activity brought back a big wave of, you know, poltergeist style. Like this could be that kind of thing for like the Purge. It's like, we've just got ring camera footage and we're splicing it together and we've got kidnapping and things like that happening. And we just sell it off to movie theater or movie studio.
2: Just put it on Twitch, man. You're going to get millions of
1: viewers.
2: Fair. But basically they wait in the closet. They get the guys in the apartment. They jump out with a gun and basically proceed to just beat the ever-loving S out of them. So they, at gunpoint, force them into a vehicle. and they're driving away from the scene. And then eventually, I don't know what happened. It's a little murky, and Tampa police doesn't quite know yet. But eventually, they let the teenagers go. And immediately, they go to the cops and were like, hey, these guys just kidnapped us and beat us up. And they live streamed it, and they had a group chat where they were just all talking about it.
1: Seems like Scared Straight has upped the budget.
2: But yeah, like, this is Hollywood-level stuff.
1: Yeah,
0: why is Terrion Arnold going to prison? What did he do?
1: He wasn't even there, you know?
2: I think a couple of the friends also took plea deals.
1: Oh, no.
0: So they have some narcs in it.
1: Oh, no. Terrion, you gotta pay better. You gotta pay your crew better.
0: So I don't understand. So these kids, they go rob the guys. They try to get it back at them. And then they get caught. Is that basically the TLDR?
2: Kinda.
1: Pretty much.
0: What did the teenagers do to deserve the retaliation?
2: Well, we don't know.
0: So they didn't rob them, or did they rob them?
2: Police said that they didn't rob them.
1: Yeah, the police said that they didn't. Carrion's crew disagrees.
0: Interesting. So they probably stole drugs. Is that kind of code there? They don't want to fess up to the drugs?
2: No, I think it was actually like stacks of cash that they just had laying around the Airbnb, or like merchandise, stuff like that.
0: Where's Terrion Arnold from? Why was he in Tampa? Do we know that? We don't know that.
2: I think it was just like a buddy strip.
1: He's from Tallahassee.
0: Okay, so they were just chilling.
1: He's from Tallahassee.
0: They're just hanging out in Tampa.
1: And they're just chilling. Yeah.
0: Interesting.
2: But I was like reading that last night before I went to bed and couldn't quite believe it, because it sounds so ridiculous that, well, you can't believe it at all would
0: like,
2: be
0: what's
2: true.
0: What's the lesson here? Just should Terrion Arnold and company have, should they have just called the cops the first time around?
1: Well, I think that's the issue. They did, and the cops basically said, hey, we don't believe that these teenagers did it. Because they said, hey, this happened
0: to
1: us.
0: So they didn't believe them.
1: We believe it's this group of people. My lesson would be, if you're rolling in it to where you can just have, you know, cash or whatever, hanging around an Airbnb, I think I would probably, and this is not a shot at our friends in Tampa, who will be welcoming us here a little bit, but I think I might go somewhere a little bit different than an Airbnb in Tampa.
0: That kind of seems like the learned lesson here.
1: There are better spots to post up, even if you're just trying to lay low.
0: Well, that doesn't seem good for Terrion Arnold.
1: No.
0: It seems like he's going to be starting at cornerback anytime soon.
1: Do we have any Dan Campbell thoughts? I need this to get resolved so that Dan Campbell can talk about it and not just have the easy, like, hey, it's an ongoing situation. We're aware of it. We'll let you know when it, like, works itself out. You know what I mean?
2: Well, didn't he have that saying after they got eliminated in the playoffs? It was like, we don't know if we'll be back here.
1: That's fair.
2: Maybe that could be played on repeat.
0: Well, it doesn't seem like he's going to be back anywhere.
1: I wonder if Terrion Arnold was thinking about that in the Airbnb. Like, we don't know if we'll be back here.
2: Well, what's crazy, too, is, like, he had a $7 million signing bonus, which I understand, yeah, it sucks getting your money stolen, but also it's not like you went broke.
0: It depends on how much money he got stolen. Or how many stacks of cash he had.
1: And I just go back to, again, and maybe my whole world will be rocked here in about a month, a little under that, when we go to Tampa. I just can't imagine that being the, like, destination in that moment.
0: Yeah, that's rough. That's rough.
2: I think Florida Man took over for a second there.
1: That's fair.
2: You can take the man out of Florida, but you can't take the Florida out of the man.
1: Especially the Tallahassee people, where Terrion Arnold hails from. Tallahassee, different place.
0: I've only been once, and it was only for like a 24-hour period.
1: Wonder if even in Florida, they're like, we have panhandle people versus actual Florida people.
2: Well, that's the joke.
0: I definitely think that there's something along those lines.
2: That's the joke in Florida. The joke is like, the further south you go, the less southern you get.
1: In the more just Florida?
2: Yeah. More like the Miamis, the Tampa Bays, the Key West, stuff like that.
0: I believe that 100%.
2: And then basically the panhandle is just an extension of Georgia, Alabama, Mississippi, et cetera.
1: I think Terrion Arnold was thinking like, man, we went to Tampa. We didn't go to South Beach. We were trying to do the right thing.
0: Just having drove through southern Georgia, it is an interesting place. And I feel like every stereotype precedes it for a reason.
1: Yes.
0: Very interesting place.
1: That, as well as just the whole of, I would rope like the Southern Georgia, Alabama, Mississippi stretch. That corridor is like, it's a, huh. I see where all of the jokes come from.
0: Four counts of armed robbery and four counts of kidnapping seems like you're going to be missing OTAs.
3: It's not great, Bob.
1: You know who's the bigger winner in all of this is? Bet Rashi Rice was like, see, I got small potato problems compared to what's going on elsewhere around the league.
0: Is he
1: right?
0: out of jail
1: right?
0: yet?
1: Yeah.
0: Okay, so he got out. He can start his summer rehab.
1: Yeah, can get make his way back up to KC.
0: That's good.
2: Hopefully he gets there before the Dutch fan base just fully takes
0: these,
2: over.
0: Can these guys just stay out of trouble?
1: You'd think.
0: That would be my number one rule if I was an NFL head coach. Just don't get arrested.
1: It's like the don't get arrested.
0: And if you're going to, keep it to a misdemeanor, please.
1: This is what my RA said at orientation, like day one. It's like, hey, guys, do not make me do paperwork.
0: I think that's fair.
1: If I have to sit down and do a bunch of paperwork, it's going to be miserable for you guys. Otherwise, I'll keep it light, keep it pretty fun. And I think that we all like internalize that. I think that's kind of like the NFL head coaches and the GMs. They're like, hey, guys, do not make me get on the phone with the league office. Please and thank you. It's not like a huge ask.
2: I mean, we always say, like, how could these football players do that? But if you gave me, like, $7 million at age 19, I would probably be doing some pretty stupid stuff as well. Probably not kidnapping.
1: I was going to say, I feel like there's a large delta between dumb stuff with young people with money and alleged kidnapping.
2: Alleged kidnapping. All to be brought up in discovery.
0: Damn. Well,
1: good luck to Tarion and friends.
0: It's probably not good either. If he already has buddies that are taking plea deals.
1: Yeah. Well, that just shows that his
0: might
1: side,
0: not have been the most ride or die group that he was with.
1: Well, it also shows his signing bonus may be good, but he's not balling on full NFL payday quite yet.
0: No. Not at all.
1: To lock down the friends as well.
0: Maybe the lesson here is just stay in hotels. Don't stay in Airbnbs.
1: Probably.
2: It's been a very eventful offseason for the NFC North.
0: It has been. It's the latest with Jacobs.
1: I haven't
0: heard. Those charges been dropped or
1: ever since the turned himself in, I haven't seen anything about it.
0: It's not good either.
1: No. Because that was another one that I did not realize it was happening until it was, and then I was like, every detail is like, this is bad.
0: Yeah, it's not good. It doesn't seem good at all. Doesn't seem like that's going to be a situation that he's going to be playing anytime soon either.
1: No. No, it does not.
0: All right. Well, good for maybe the Minnesota Vikings. Maybe good for Kyler.
1: Good luck.
0: Good luck indeed. 710 Franchise Boarding Show. 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

Welcome back. 7:15 in the A. The Thunder draft coming to an end. We go to our foremost informant here. Because I didn't watch last night. And we need everything that we need to know about round two, as well as maybe even round one. We go to the phone.

0: I feel like I'm batting for the cycle. I was with Jerry and Daniel a few days ago. I was with Tyler and Matt yesterday, and now I'm here, so I'm happy to be here.
1: Well, this is like jumping up into you've been with the G League for the last couple of days. This is getting to the NBA level here.
0: Yeah, there's some like funky mascot. You guys are like the New York Yankees here.
2: Wow, Derek, I don't know about that. I don't mean to be this person, but I mean we had you on immediately after the Thunder were eliminated, kind of in the run-up to this. And since then, I see you bounce out with Kevin O'Connor. I see you on Newsweek. And I don't mean to take credit, but I think that the DP bump started immediately following your first appearance on the Franchise Morning Show this draft cycle.
0: I would say there's some correlation there.
1: Okay. We'll take that. We'll take that. All right, let's get into it. Let's start with round one, Thunder. Dave Mora, I was super, and this might be like super inside baseball. I'm a college basketball sicko. I remember Mora playing at UCLA and thinking, okay, this guy's just a big guy. And then he went to Michigan, and I thought he was incredible last year. Now, he was obviously surrounded by a really good basketball team. They won the national championship, yada, yada, yada. What do we think about a Dave Mora coming to Oklahoma City?
0: Yeah, to be honest, I was a little surprised at the pick. I'd spent a lot of the cycle kind of waffling on if he was a Thunder player or not. Now, obviously now I've landed on the fact that he is indeed a Thunder player. He checked those boxes for Sam Presti in terms of feel for the game and processing. You know that he's 7'3" with the 7-foot wingspan. He is going to have top five measurables from the second he steps foot in the NBA. That's just stuff you can't teach. And then the passing and playmaking, right? Like you see the highlights of him dunking, of him blocking shots. The most interesting part of this thing is the passing. The fact that he can do all that at 7'3", I think that is enticing to the Thunder, right? Like they obviously value a playmaking big. That's what Isaiah Hartenstein is. That's what they're betting on with Thomas Sorber. And now they have another bite at the apple with Dave Mora. So super, super interesting swing. Again, one I wasn't totally anticipating, but one that I think could work out in the long term.
1: Do we think that this is more than, hey, you're just bringing six fouls and you're here to stop Wimby?
0: Yeah, I think so. I would be really, really stunned if the Thunder were drafting to stop Victor Wembanyama.
1: Right.
0: I think they probably realize better than anyone that when you start drafting for a different team and a different player, that's probably where you go wrong, right? So I would imagine that they really believe in Mora. I think... Given the way that the NBA draft board shook out, they probably think that they're getting the best value. And I think there's a lot of smart NBA draft people out there that think they got the best value here. There were reports that they were going to trade up for Mara, and they got him at 12. So, yeah, I think they would consider this a good pick for their roster, not just, you know, what they're going to do across the league.
2: DP, one thing we've seen with this generation of roster from Sam Presti is kind of building some redundancy in, bringing in multiple guys that have overlapping skill sets so that it works together, but if someone's out, you're not just totally without that. How redundant do you see the projections for Sorber and for a guy like Mora, assuming that one day the Thunder are going to be like preparing for life without Isaiah Hartenstein on this roster?
0: Yeah, there's certainly some overlap. I mean, I just think they're both fives. Like, Adai Mora, certainly a center. There's just not really going to be the potential for him to play up. And then Thomas Sorber, he's not quite as tall, obviously, at 6'9", but he's got the same to similar lengths with a 7'3", 7'4", wingspan. I think with the slower feet, he's a 5'2", right? So that's just two guys that are locked in addition to Isaiah Hartenstein, that are only going to be playing center. I think that's just natural overlap. Now, there's also some pretty key differences, right? Like Adai Mora, again, absolutely massive individual, one of the biggest players in the NBA. I think him and Hashim Thabeet would be the biggest Thunder players ever. So just off the rip, like that's kind of an exciting thing for a Thunder fan. Is like you are getting the largest player that you have ever seen in the Thunder uniform, and Thomas Sorber isn't. You know, he's got a little bit more ball skills with the ball in hand. He can slide in space just a little more. So there's certainly some overlap. They're going to be kind of fighting for the same minutes, but they offer some different things when actually on the floor.
1: Sidebar, how's Thomas Sorber doing right now? For a very like amateur eye, it was a surprise to me that he wasn't going to be ready for Summer League. Is that like push the button, panic?
0: No, I actually think a lot of people didn't realize it, but Thomas Sorber at Georgetown was dealing with a totally separate injury, and then his injury actually

0: actually occurred with the Thunder. So it seems like he was dealing with the same one, and then this isn't a Topich situation where, like, you get to it and it's like, oh, he's still dealing with it. He's actually currently still on the exact same injury timeline. It just didn't seem like it because he actually got hurt with the Thunder. So super, super bummer that he's not going to be playing at Summer League, but he's actually fully on track.
1: Okay, very good. That goes to Bennett Sturts. The Thunder trade up to get him. I think just on the surface of it, it feels like this is maybe the most Sam Presti pick of all time, just with his track record, his story, traveling with Ben McCollum from Missouri State to Drake to Iowa. It just seems like he's a perfect fit for the Thunder culture.
0: I totally agree. I told you I was surprised by the Mara pick. I was stone-faced during the Bennett Sturts pick because I think this guy just screams Thunder. He's versatile. He seems like a great person. You know, they draft people, not players. And I think he's going to add a lot to the Thunder. He is just a white-hot three-point shooter. He has been the system. You talked about it with Ben McCollum there. He has been the guy, the offensive engine at the last three stops, Northwest Missouri, Drake, and then Iowa. They went to the Elite Eight in the last one. So, yeah, I think he's going to add a lot to the Thunder, and I'm not surprised that he is a Thunder because I think he fits this team really, really well.
2: Talking to the great Derek Parker, does a ton of stuff, Thunder on a side, does a ton of draft work. Obviously, he's joining us here on the Quail Creek Bank franchise hotline. DP, before we get into the second round, not Thunder related, but was there anything else that you absolutely just loved or hated from the business that was done in the first round? Because it felt like a lot of the teams in the top 10 just put on their reasonable hats and didn't, like, for instance, Sacramento didn't sell the farm to move up two picks to get their guy, which I feel like the Kings would have done in the past, the second that the Clippers start to put out there that, hey, we might be interested or things like that.
0: Yeah, I think not only was this the deepest draft in some time, with just like depth throughout nearly the entirety of the first round, like you said, teams were also very reasonable, and that pairing just kind of led me to like a lot of the fits. Like, I was trying to come up with like letter grades, and I just kept finding myself at A or B, so I think teams did really, really well. I don't know if they're getting smarter. I don't know if that kind of speaks to the depth of the class. But, I mean, teams like the Chicago Bulls, the Charlotte Hornets, the Sacramento Kings had good nights. And how often do we say that, especially for all three? So it was a super interesting NBA draft, and I think it's set to infuse the league with a lot of talent.
2: Derek, you get to last night from the Thunder perspective. I think a ton of people around here very, very familiar with Otega Owe, obviously coming in from Kentucky, spent some time in Norman. As you look at Otega, I think the barrier to a big role across somewhere and being one of those second-round pick great storylines is the three-point shooting. What else are you looking at as far as, hey, these are the couple areas that he needs to improve on to actually come in and be able to contribute outside of just being another just super athlete big guy that they can throw in like Lou Dort style?
0: Yeah, I actually agree with you, and that's pretty much it. I actually had Otega Owe number 40th on my board. That's pretty good. I kind of consider him a future NBA player with the caveat that he shoots threes. I think if he does shoot threes, then he's going to be able to find his way onto the floor. If he's not able to, then I just think he's going to have a tough time. He's a great athlete. He's a really, really good defender. He brings the energy. Sooner fans know that maybe a little too well. So I think he's a legitimate player. I think he could carve a pathway in this league, but the three-point shot is just going to have to fall. As a 6'5", kind of undersized wing, you're just going to have to be able to shoot the three at some decent volume. And, you know, he got a little worse in his last season. I think there's potential for the shot quality to get better with the Thunder, but super, super interesting pick and one that I like in the second round.
2: When the Thunder have someone like Chip England on bounced around, how much different is the evaluation of guys like Otega that maybe don't have the I don't feel like Otega has the copy and pasted, we've decided that this is the most efficient release and stuff like that. Did that give you confidence there's room for growth there, or is that just kind of it's going to be on Otega to put in the work for the sharp shooting?
0: Yeah, I think it's a little of both, right? Like, they're not going to want to solely bank on Chip England just being the savior in the Thunder locker room there, but, you know, they certainly value Chip England as a piece, and then, you know, they're going to draft guys that put in the work as well, and they're going to hope that combination leads to guys getting better at three-point shooting. And so far, I would say that it has. I think there's a lot of players that have taken strides in terms of three-point shooting. Obviously, you talked on Lou Dort. He is one of the biggest success stories there. Otega Owe doesn't profile dissimilarly to Lou Dort, and obviously he's a senior. Lou Dort was a true freshman coming out of college, so there's a little bit of a timeline difference, but I see some similarities, and I think that with the right development, Otega Owe could get to that point.
1: As far as what's next for the Thunder, obviously Summer League, any intrigue into who will be going and who will not be going? I know that they haven't really necessarily announced that roster yet, have they?
0: They have not, but we know that Nikola Topic will not be going and that Thomas Orber will not be going, which, again, super bummers, but I would imagine that you see a lot of Adai Mara and Bennett Sertz, who are going to be running the heck out of the pick and roll. You're going to see a lot of Adai Mara blocking shots. You're going to see a lot of Bennett Sertz three-pointers. So that alone is a little bit of solace fans who are solace for Thunder fans who are disappointed that they won't be seeing Topic and Sorber.
1: Sure. It seems like everything obviously feels pretty good here in Thunderville, even with the disappointment of how the season ended. But what are kind of your big picture questions going into the summer? This thing's going to be ticked back up before we know it.
0: Yeah, I mean, I still consider this roster one of the best in the NBA. So I guess starting there, I would just say, can they stay healthy? Like, that's going to be the biggest thing. I really believe that they were a Jalen Williams and an A.J. Mitchell away from making the finals. And maybe not winning it just due to how hot the Knicks were. But I think with this roster, I think with the two-time MVP and Shai Gilgeous-Alexander, you're always going to put yourself in position to be in that race. And I think with even minimal strides, they're going to be able to potentially, you know, grab their second championship in 3 years. So the first question is just health. The second is, where do you see more development? Because this is a team that is constantly developing their players, right? I mean, we saw last year, people weren't even really expecting that big of a leap from A.J. Mitchell, and he still took it. And I think there's players across this roster that could be in a similar position. You know, where is Nikola Topic at? Where is Thomas Orber at as a rookie? How are these players developing? Because given, you know, the roster right now, given some of the turnover that has happened and could happen, there's going to be the chance for people to step up. So super, super interesting season for the Thunder coming up.
2: Talking to our guy Derek Parker, does a great job covering NBA draft, and he's Oklahoma City Thunder publisher for On SI. Talking to him here on the Quail Creek Bank franchise hotline. DP, outside of the draft, I was almost more interested in some of the NBA trade storylines going into this. We got Giannis, obviously. That domino fell before the draft. What'd you make of the kind of revelation, the public or going public of the LaMelo Ball Charlotte situation? It just seems like Eddie and I, we're talking about this morning, I don't know from Charlotte's perspective what they're seeing or doing. It kind of seems odd that they have the good vibes and the everyone looked kindly upon Charlotte Theater last year, and then suddenly they're like, and now we would like to get rid of our traffic nightmare.
0: Yeah, I am stunned, and I'm not as much stunned by the fact that they want to trade LaMelo, because this is an organization that, you know, they recently underwent the front office overhaul, and they've been really, really smart with their drafting, and it seems like they may just want to put their own roster together. But I am stunned by the timing. If you were going to trade LaMelo Ball, you would think the NBA draft would have been involved in some way, shape, or form. You would think maybe getting draft picks or certain assets would have been involved. And so to come out after the NBA draft, one of the major, like, asset-getting events in the NBA, and then say you're trading him is just, like, perplexing to me. So I don't know if something happened. I don't know if something's going on. But I think the timing is super, super weird.
2: Well, it's not just after the NBA draft. It's after the NBA draft when you know the order, as opposed to kind of the great frontier that'll be the new lottery reforms and all that stuff, which makes, like, to a certain extent, knowing what pick you have even more difficult than it was in past years to try and run the math on that.
0: Yeah, I mean, it's going to be more luck-based than it has ever been. The new lottery system, I mean, how much time do you have, guys? It's a doozy.
2: 2 hours.
1: Hour and a half.
2: Yeah, go for it.
1: Go for it, Derek. Tell us everything you know.
0: I won't bore everyone with the lottery system, but yeah, I mean, the relegation zone, like, if you're a bottom three team, which, listen, the Hornets were a fun story last season, there's still a chance they're a bottom three team, right? Especially without LaMelo. If you're in that bottom three, you're getting penalized for that. You're getting even worse draft odds, which is the first time that's ever happened in NBA history. So it's super interesting. Again, I'm not surprised that they want to trade him, because I think they want to move forward with Con Knipple, Brandon Miller, some of the draft picks they just made, but the timing is just crazy.
1: What, on the flip side of that, who are these suitors? Has Minnesota been one of those teams that's been sniffing around?
0: Yeah, the reports are Minnesota and Toronto. I'm going to be honest. I look at those rosters, and I just don't know if there's anything that I would want for my theoretical best player on the team.
1: Sure.
0: Like I pitched it last night. Colin Murray Boyle's out of Toronto. I had multiple Raptors fans calling me mean names, so that doesn't seem like it's on the table. And then in Minnesota, I mean, they've got interesting pieces, maybe McDaniels or Naz Reid, but even that doesn't move the needle a ton. I mean, their best player's Ant Edwards, and I don't necessarily think they have like a phenomenal, phenomenal second guy. So I don't know. I mean, it's super interesting. I would be a little bit stunned if it's one of those teams, to be honest.
2: Derek, you just have to remember, though they qualified, the Canadian fans are a little edgy right now because they're watching the U.S. and Mexico like absolutely tear it up, and they're just not quite matching it. So I think that you maybe just walked into a little bit of a hornet's nest that wasn't your fault.
0: Yeah, that's very possible.
2: Which, well, you never know what the Canadians are feeling. Hey, last one here. As you take a step back and look at what the Thunder did over the past couple of nights, we know that Sam Presti in his exit interview, and you were there, obviously, he had talked about that it'll be a little bit of a slower offseason as far as some of the big decisions that maybe Thunder fans have been used to in the past, that the Thunder are going to be more than happy to just use their assets, take the picks, and maybe kind of make the decisions later. As you look at whether it be Ortega coming in or Omar coming in or anything like that, do you feel like you have any better idea, worse idea about some of the decisions that Pressy's going to make with the guys that we know, some of the champions on this roster, or is this still a we'll wait and see and see how the agents and Sam Presti and everybody kind of get along throughout the offseason for some of the big decisions they're going to have to make?
0: Yeah, I actually feel a lot worse about where I stood in terms of knowledge going into it, just because, again, I wasn't anticipating them to take a center. That is a spot that had been pretty shored up on the Thunder roster, and now adding Mara, I mean, that is just a lot of players dedicated on your roster to playing the center position. And that's not to say that Isaiah Hartenstein isn't going to be back, but it does raise those questions, right? Because you just have so many players there and only so much time to play them. So, yeah, I would be absolutely stunned if Isaiah Hartenstein isn't in a Thunder jersey next season, just given how valuable he's been to the team. But, again, it has to raise those questions because you now have three, maximum of four guys that play the center position.
1: It's all very interesting. Derek, you do a great job. We appreciate it, and we will be looking forward to the start of the Summer League, some of us at least.
2: Hey, DP, if you've got a ton of Thunder fans that have been not in it with the draft these last 48 hours but want to watch a couple of pretty excellent breakdowns, I think I know a guy. Where can they find all your stuff?
0: Yeah, that guy is Derek Parker, Derek-Parker on YouTube. He may have scouting reports up for Daimara and Bennett Sturts. Who knows? So you could give it a YouTube and find out.
1: Seems pretty self-serving. We appreciate
0: right,
1: it, man.
0: Guys, I'm going back to bed.
2: Yeah, I was gonna say.
1: Congratulations.
2: Yeah, that was the out. When we said that you have an hour and a half, Derek, I told Eddie earlier that you basically said, I don't care what time you book me for because I'm going right to bed right after, which we appreciate.
0: You're absolutely right. I'm getting some Z's, guys.
1: That's the bit. I will be joining you rather soon. Not same bed, but you get the idea. Appreciate it, Derek.
0: See you guys.
1: Derek Parker, Thunder SI, joining us, talking a little bit about the Thunder draft here over the last 48 hours. Certainly sounds like a championship to me. All right, 7:33, Franchise Boarding Show. 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

0: 7:38, Franchise Morning Show. We'll catch up with Josh Calloway here coming up next hour, as well as national champion head coach Skip Johnson. Had the celebration last night down at Dorman. Never seen that many people at Kimry Family Stadium. It was unbelievable.
1: It looked like a zoo. It looked like an event. It looked like it was a ton of fun out there.
0: I basically parked like on Highway 9. It was not, that part wasn't good, but everything else was great.
1: Hey, that's one of those things where it becomes a, is this inconvenient? Yes. Is it inconvenient for the best reason? Also, yes.
0: Oh, there was definitely a point that as I was walking in with all the gear and all the bags, I was like, would it have just been okay if they would have lost on Monday night? But no, very happy that they won the national championship. It was a hell of a run, a hell of a month for the OU baseball program, capturing a improbable national championship. We'll talk to Skip, and of course we'll talk to Josh about it all, as he was up in Omaha with us for 12 days. Certainly looking forward to the World Cup tonight. Should be quite the scene. I have enjoyed the fact that all of these U.S. games have been somewhat, I guess not in prime time, but the 2 o'clock game on a Friday, it felt like prime time.
1: Yeah, especially for, I don't know what you guys are getting up to or stuff like that, but that became the, I liked using it as the, hey, I hope that everyone is just dipping out and taking your half day or take your late lunch, stuff like that. Should be a pretty good scene tonight. Obviously, it's a dead rubber. Like, the U.S. is through. They've won the group. There are 330 different iterations of what could happen. In 329 of them, they will play Bosnia and Herzegovina on July 1st in Santa Clara. So we pretty much already know what's ahead, but should be a good night to see some of the other guys. And I think more importantly, it's just a keep the good vibes rolling, because it's something that the guys on the national team have talked about, that playing here throughout the U.S. and we play a ton of games here in the U.S. Sure. Obviously, that even the big Gold Cup games and stuff like that, it's never 95% U.S. men's national team fans and 5% the away support, the away section. And if you listen to, like, Men in Blazers talks to a bunch of these guys all the time. If you listen to Chris Richards talking about stepping out onto the field at SoFi against Paraguay, you listen to them talking about just the moment of them not wanting to go back to the locker room in Seattle as everyone's singing Country Roads, like fans and the crew together.
0: Yeah, that looked like an absolute scene.
1: Yeah, it looks like the vibes are as high as possible. And then we see, like, Pochettino talking about how he's fallen in love with Chick-fil-A and, like, Lady Wilson and Ella Langley. It's like, these guys are all going to break my heart. Whenever they have to go back to their day jobs, it's going to be a situation of, I don't quite want this to end as far as the good vibes and nirvana that we've kind of achieved here through two match days in the World Cup.
0: Of the other five games today, is there anything of note?
1: I would say at 3 o'clock, Ecuador-Germany is pretty interesting. I don't know if I would label it as note for, like, the U.S., but it's an Ecuador team that has a lot of big-time players, but they're all defenders and defensive midfielders, basically. They've yet to score a goal. Germany's locked up. Huh. They're through. They've won the group. And so for Ecuador, if you're just looking for intrigue, there's going to be a lot of pressure on this Ecuador team from, I think, the fans at home back in Ecuador. So it's a group that has, like, a lot of quality from, like, the back five or six type situation, and they're going to have to, like, go for it a little bit today. So I think that could give you a pretty fun look in at three. The other side of that, too, is that Curaçao picked up their first World Cup point. Anyone that's watched them has caught the, you know, smallest nation to ever play in the World Cup. They're going to kind of have to go for broke today at three against the Ivory Coast as well. So I think your 2 3 o'clock games, Germany's good. Everybody else is playing for something as far as that goes. And then I think that similarly at 6 o'clock, I don't think you're ready to check in with the Netherlands and Tunisia if you really want to, because Tunisia's just that bad. But I think Japan-Sweden could be pretty interesting, because those are two teams that want to get after it a little bit, and both of them are going to have to. So as far as that goes, I think that at 3 o'clock and 6 o'clock, we're going to have a little bit more jeopardy today than maybe we had yesterday with outside of South Africa and South Korea. There wasn't really a lot. Like, a lot of stuff yesterday was kind of settled by the time that it had rolled in.
0: Are Japan and Sweden both in?
1: They are both going to be, Japan's in a better spot than Sweden. Sweden needs to probably grab at least a point today, so they at least need a draw. Japan is just looking to see what they can do as far as holding off and make sure that they don't get dumped into the third place or anything like that. So they both want to win this game today.
0: Is Group F the group of death? Netherlands, Japan, Sweden?
1: I guess it. With the expanded World Cup, we don't really have a true group of death. So gotcha. I would say that might be as close as you get. I think that people probably looked at Group E outside of Curacao, probably saying, like, are they going to beat each other up out enough to, like, not have one of those teams qualify as the third place group as far as that goes? I think that the you're either looking at Group F or Group I, the France, Norway, Senegal, because Senegal, I mean, they're 0-2, and they're just hoping and praying on metrics and stuff like that. But that's a good team, that Senegal, and they've kind of been on the wrong side of it after France and Norway have done their thing.
0: Interesting. So three teams get in from each?
1: Of the 12 groups, eight of the 12 third place teams get in.
0: Gotcha. So that's where it comes down to the points.
1: Yeah, and that's where you get to. It's really convoluted. I wish I had something better for you other than there's a really complicated math formula that takes into, like, hey, what's the strength of your – it's basically like strength of schedule, like a bunch of those metrics, and it's just a math formula. It's not a committee that will just spit it out. So a lot of people, what they're looking at, the shorthand back of the napkin math is if you are a third-place team that's sitting on 4 points, which means you had a draw and a win, you're probably going through. And then if you're sitting on 3 points, you're trying to go for broke here these next couple of days to up your goal difference as much as possible to try and swing things in your favor when it comes to inputting crap into the math formula.
0: I will wait for those math products to be spit out so we take that all in.
1: Yeah, the good news from the U.S. perspective, A, they already won the group. B, we already know, you know, barring, again, a very, very, very long shot, it's going to be Bosnia-Herzegovina for the U.S. as far as that goes on July the 1st, so we can get going. And
0: so that's a week from yesterday.
1: July the 1st, right?
0: Yeah.
1: So, yeah.
0: That's next Wednesday.
1: Yeah, we've already had, in the postgame of everything, a Bosnia player go out and say that they'll take great pleasure in kicking the U.S. out of the World Cup. So we've already got some bulletin material as well.
0: Okay, so they're already running their mouth.
1: We're getting after it.
0: Now, what language is this in?
1: I don't know if... let's see what the national language.
0: Bosnian?
1: Yeah.
0: Is that a language?
1: They speak three official languages, Bosnian, Croatian, and Serbian.
0: Okay,
1: so,
0: well, respect to them.
1: I don't know which one that one came through in. One thing on the line today, which is other than vibes for the U.S., we are on a streak of 9 games winless against European competition.
0: Oh, well, we want to get that done today.
1: So this would be a good one to break the seal there and then kick Bosnia's ass next week. Preference.
0: I kind of like that they're already talking noise.
1: Yes.
0: We respect all of our opponents here in America.
1: We have nothing but respect unless Mike Grello talks. But
0: who's Mike Grello?
1: He's the media personality that is like, wasn't, it's like the more modern spin it forward a little bit, Alexi Lalas, and like didn't really do anything that was really worthwhile as far as the national career goes. But that's the guy that when the draw happened, he had said that Australia is a layup, and the Australian media took that as if it was like one of the players on the team saying it. It's like,
0: gotcha.
1: That would be like if we
0: and they were kind of like a layup. We beat their ass.
1: He ended up being 100% correct, okay. But
2: we did beat him by a layup.
1: Did that?
2: You know?
1: Did that as far as that goes? But yeah, that was the only quote bulletin board material came out of just someone in our media ecosystem talking about the draw, and Australia took that as like a. You thought we'd like bomb them or something.
0: I think we should bomb the I said that before the tournament started. We should be bombing the team that we played the night before.
1: Just a little bit of unsettling.
0: Just send a little message. How has the how's the studio show been? I've caught a lot of Twitter analysis of it with
1: Alexi and Thierry
0: Henry and
1: Zlatan
0: Ibrahimovic or whatever. I just keep seeing stuff that Ibrahimovic has got to kill Alexei Lalas. I want to be tuned in on the night that it happened.
1: I have bad news on that front. I do think they're all okay.
0: Oh.
1: I think they're getting a little, like a smidge more kumbaya as the tournament goes along. If you're not familiar, Zlatan's bit is that he's just like...
0: Yeah, he goes in third person a lot.
1: Yeah,
0: I knew
1: even
0: that.
1: When he was playing, like... His drop about how he doesn't have social media followers, he has believers, is kind of like on brand.
0: I kind of like that.
1: Which I think you need to lift.
0: Yeah, I like
1: probably.
0: That.
1: It seems like ever since they sent Alexi to Seattle, which was always going to happen because he's a former U.S. Men's National Team guy, he's always going to do that. It seems like they've Alexi finally made Zlatan laugh a couple days ago, and it seems that once that has happened, it's kind of eased a little bit of the perceived tension. I know that Rebecca Lowe has... gone on multiple podcasts and been like, guys.
0: That's the lady that's in the studio with them?
1: She's the...
0: I like her.
1: She's the Ernie, right?
0: Yeah.
1: There's been a lot of her basically saying, guys, like,
0: not this serious.
1: Our producers really like it when we joke and make fun of each other, and these are just three guys that hadn't worked together, so maybe the chemistry as far as, like, that stuff, but I promise it's fine.
2: And it's just a bit of banter.
1: Yeah.
0: It seems like it's been awesome from what I've seen.
1: Thierry Henry is excellent.
0: Yeah, he does seem really, really
1: good.
0: He's
1: really, really good.
0: Does he do shows?
1: Yeah, he does. Okay. He usually... So this is a little bit of Fox putting a little dream team together, because Rebecca does Premier League coverage for NBC.
0: Mm-hmm.
1: Thierry, he does a lot of stuff in the UK, but as far as the American audience goes, he does Champions League coverage with CBS. Gotcha. And so they've kind of pulled that together. Thierry is excellent. He is truly excellent. And Alexi's like, as much as when he starts talking about like the state of the game and stuff, I roll my eyes. Alexi is a little bit good at the nuts and bolts of, hey, we're tossing over, we're running back highlight packages. Mm-hmm. I think Alexi's got good vibes at that.
0: Okay. I like it. Seems like it's gone well. Who does the, I didn't even notice, who does the play-by-play stuff?
1: For the U.S., it's John Strong and Stu Holden.
0: Okay. Is Landon Donovan on this stuff?
1: Yeah, Landon
0: okay, I thought I saw him the other day.
1: Landon's been doing...
0: He has great hair now.
1: He and Ian Dark did, I think, the first Mexico game. And he's just in the mix. He kind of does...
0: He's just a color guy.
1: Yeah.
0: I got you.
1: Him and Ian are probably, I would say, their number two team, probably, they send out and about.
0: That makes sense.
1: Then you've got JP Della Camera and who... Nothing against JP. I usually... switch over to Telemundo if he's on the call.
0: With the with this being a game that the U.S. doesn't really need, has the ticket sales and stuff, are they still going for just thousands and thousands of dollars tonight?
1: I've not even started to look, because the average from, if you looked at the ticket prices for the tournament in the week leading up to it, and then since the game won, the average has been across all the U.S. locations that ticket prices have been up 30% since the tournament started, which was...
0: they were already really expensive going in, right?
1: Yeah, I was like, they already were as expensive as it gets as far as that goes.
2: The cheapest that I'm seeing right now for today's game in SoFi is $1,170.
1: Yeah.
0: And that's probably like up at the fifth deck or whatever?
1: Yeah. I'm on SeatGeek, our straight up cheapest deal on SeatGeek for two is in section 524 for $1,400
2: a piece. That's never a good sign when a section starts with a five.
0: Yeah, that's a telltale sign of you're going to be watching this one on television.
1: Yeah. I mean, you look at it, and you might as well just go to the club situation. The club 200 level is at about $2,900 a piece. It's like if you're going to sell a kidney, you might as well go to the club level, I guess.
0: And all of a sudden, it makes getting into Madison Square Garden seem like that was a hell of a deal.
1: Especially
0: 10K or whatever it was.
1: Not having to go to SoFi or whatever. Not having to fly all the way out there. Just be, hey, I live here. I'm just going to roll up and drop the 10K per ticket.
0: All right. Very good. 751 Franchise Morning Show. We shall return. Hour number three coming up.
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0: Welcome back. Hour number three, the Franchise Morning Show here on a Thursday, June 25th. 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SoFi, 8 o'clock. Be there, be square. Or 9 o'clock. 9 o'clock, right? 9 o'clock.
1: Damn. 9 p, the late,
0: late
1: show.
0: Late tip-off.
1: The late show with
0: the final tip-off.
2: Getting a bit of an early weekend start.
0: Should be. I think that the normal person would say, I'm going to stay up. I'm going to have a couple drinks tonight. And then head into a Friday with the 4th of July weekend coming up next weekend. Looking forward to that.
2: That's one of the things I really like about soccer is that it does not take 3.5 hours to get through a game.
0: Shouldn't. Should be in the, it's kind of like the old school softball situation. I know softball games kind of got longer here towards the end of it, but.
1: Fits nicely in the 2:15, like to get pregame, postgame. Yeah. Like by the time that that's done, you're probably going to have been sent back to the studio and have plenty of time to get on to the next thing.
0: We'll take it. We'll take it. Other than that, welcome to summer 2026. The college sports calendar has come to an end. Obviously, OU winning the national championship on Monday night. Might have a couple of items here and there, but the next couple of weeks should be a little bit of a smoother ride here with not a whole lot on the skidge.
1: Well, and as much as it's not great fodder for us, this is officially the time of year once you've closed down the college sports season. You don't want to hear a peep out of Norman.
0: No, like
1: that,
0: not at all.
1: That's the only time you're hearing stuff about that is for like baseball and softball portal season rolling on, but yeah, you just want to, like, you don't want to wake up like Lions fans woke up, as we discussed earlier.
0: Yeah, like Terrion Arnold in a little bit of trouble. We broke down that news earlier. It will be kind of fun here as we get into what I would call the uptick into college football season. I would imagine Phil Steele and all those folks will have their magazines and stuff out over probably the next month or so.
1: I mean, I would imagine, I know that for Phil, he always puts out the like his one tweet a day is usually the, hey, days until we go to press, stuff like that. And now it'll be the days until newsstands. Because I think that, he usually starts about July the 4th or July the 5th. But I saw a picture yesterday that he had put out there that the Phil Steele's on newsstands in Barnes & Noble's in, like, I think it was Kansas City or something
0: really?
1: Like that. Yeah.
2: Overland Park.
1: Overland Park. There you go. Yeah. I when I saw that, I was like, I don't know if I'm actually ready for this, but let's get going, I guess.
0: Give me a week and then I'll be excited about it. I told you yesterday I was listening to Part of My Take on the way back from Omaha, and they had George Kittle on the TEU stuff that is going on this week, and it kind of got the juices flowing just a little bit. Certainly not gonna be ready to dip my toe all the way in, but certainly have the foot hovering around the waters.
1: Did you take in yesterday's Pardon My Take?
0: Halfway through it.
1: Did you specifically get to Wyndham?
0: Yeah, that was great. The story about Baker.
1: Yeah, give me 1 second. I'll. I'm trying to get this to you, CJ. I just have to find where I popped it. But a
0: Baker's going to be in town on Saturday.
1: I know. It's a
0: football camp.
1: An all-time situation there as far as Wyndham, and an incredible story that he just dropped at almost out of nowhere, although shout out to the PMT guys for getting it out of them.
0: So good. The two-time U.S. Open champion now, after his feats over the weekend at Shinnecock. I was watching a little bit of that on Sunday. You know, obviously the OU baseball game was going on, but it kind of got, the OU game got over right as he went on 16. Charlie, the moderator guy, we were kind of on the same wavelength, though, of going through post-game press conferences and also keeping an eye on everything that was happening at Shinnecock.
1: Trying to perfectly time it up that way that you guys could get everything that you needed.
0: Yeah, it was great. It was great. Wyndham Clark, very controversial figure right now on the PGA Tour.
1: Yeah, I didn't. It never. I'm not usually watching, like, if the golf is in the four box. It's not,
0: yeah.
1: The audio's not with it, so I was unaware of the.
0: People hate him.
1: The outcry of not just like the people that hate him on the course as far as rooting for him, but the people that were like, I know that you don't like Wyndham Clark, but this was a bit much as far as some of the spectators and things like that go.
0: Kind of fun. Kind of fun either way.
2: So we're running into a bit of an issue
1: here
2: on the Twitter machine.
1: We having some computer issues, some internet issues?
2: Not on my end, but it's on Twitter's end, I'm pretty sure. Because I cannot...
0: Oh, is Twitter down right now?
2: Cannot enter my passcode to get to my DMs.
0: Oh, I like that. Sometimes when that happens, it's maybe for the best.
1: It's perfect, almost, when that goes down.
2: Well, now heard me talking bad about it, and now it's starting to work.
1: Well, that's one of the underrated things that when it happens, and not when it comes to Twitter, but like we're talking about something and then I open up Instagram and the first thing I see is an ad about like something that we just talked about. And I'm just like, this is just an accepted part of life. We just roll with it, but it still is jarring and creepy. Like every time it happens,
2: it's no longer that's how they get you. They've already got you.
1: Yeah.
0: Well, they 100% have already got you.
1: It's like, we're just in. We're in, and that's how that goes.
2: It was like the big Alexa bubble back in 2020 when they were like $20. And everyone was like, oh, that'll be cool to have.
1: Just fire that thing in there.
2: But I do have that a little audio if you're ready to go.
1: Yeah, we are ready for it if you're ready for it. As Wyndham Clark popped in with the Pardon My Take crew, and we got to the bottom of his feud with Baker Mayfield.
3: I was curious if I could just take you back to December 3rd, 2016. You said haters going to hate on Twitter earlier in this interview. You did tweet, I hate Baker Mayfield. And I was just curious if you still feel that way. Maybe your thoughts on that. Maybe that hate in your heart's gone away. Maybe where you're at on that.
4: I'm trying to decide if I should tell the story.
3: Yeah.
4: All right. Screw it. I don't care. People already hate me. So... no, it's not that bad. My PR team's here.
5: Yo, listen, your PR team's on the hot seat because we're coming up with ideas they never thought of.
4: No, they didn't. They prepped me for everything. They didn't prep me for this one. My girlfriend at the time cheated on me with Baker Mayfield.
5: That's a fair tweet.
6: Okay, yeah.
4: But here's what I would say. As I have come to, like, I'm actually a Baker fan now. I think he's a homie. That's your initial response.
6: Right.
4: Screw that guy, but really screw the,
5: Girlfriend. Yeah. You
4: know. But yeah, so I'm a Baker fan now, but you know, that's where it came from.
5: That's a totally
1: incredible revelation just to fire that out there.
0: See, there's always something there with the Bedlam rivalry.
1: Yes.
0: They don't have to be playing on the fields to have the rivalry still. Great story though. And actually kind of made me like Wyndham Clark a little bit more.
1: I appreciate his response on the other side of it too, is like in the moment mad, but with the I think wisdom of years passing and then just age, just going like, yeah, I think I'm more mad about my girlfriend at the time than anything else happening right there, and I'm not gonna yell at Baker for it.
2: That's growth.
0: Don't hate the player, hate the game type of situation.
1: I think so.
0: Very all good. Sounds like they're good now though.
1: Yeah, that's the it sounded like we didn't need to broker any peace because it sounded like Wyndham was basically just like, yeah, Baker guy, enjoy it. And we've moved on, moved past that, and let the bygones be bygones.
0: Funny nonetheless. That was a good episode. It was a good situation for Wyndham Clark. He's on cloud nine right now. I believe he'll be playing in the Travelers Championship starting today.
1: I was going to say, now that we're to the other side of Father's Day in the U.S. Open, what's the calendar the rest of the way for getting us through the rest of the dog days?
0: We're back into the run-of-the-mill PGA Tour mix.
1: Yeah.
0: I think that they got Travelers this weekend, which is usually a pretty good tournament. John Deere coming up, Scottish Open, and then before you know it, we'll be headed over to the Open Championship at Royal Birkdale on, I think it's like the July 16th, something like that.
1: Basically, as far as the non...
0: It's the weekend before the July SEC tournament, so... 12th, or I mean, the SEC Media Day.
1: 12th through 19th.
0: 12th through 19th?
1: Yes.
0: No. I think it's, like, legitimately 16th through the 19th. Or 12th. Yeah. I see what you're saying. Yeah.
1: It's, gotcha. As far as getting over there. Gotcha. And then,
0: starting on the 16th and then ending on the 19th.
1: Yes.
0: There we go.
1: Yes.
0: All right. Very good. 3M's coming up, or the Rocket Classic's coming up too, which Brad Dahl could be playing in. I believe it's the Rocket, or it's one of the two, 3M or the Rocket. I can't remember which one he got the exemption into. So that'd be cool to see. It was a hell of a weekend for Ryder Cowan, the OU golfer, getting low AM at the U.S. Open, sharing it with the Jackson Cuevan kid from Auburn. So,
1: well, it was unreal Thursday and start of Friday.
0: Yeah, he was leading the U.S. Open.
1: Leading, and then you have the state schools were just like all over the top 10. basically.
0: Yeah, at one point it was like OU, OSU, OSU.
1: Right.
0: Vice versa. Pretty cool. Obviously, went up with his connection back to Oklahoma State. I think you can claim him if you're an Oklahoma State fan. I don't have a problem with that. All right, very good. Moving on, though. We will be talking to Josh Callaway coming up. Had the championship celebration down at Dorman last night. I think there's still a little bit of an element of, I can't believe that they actually did this. And just entering Oklahoma athletics lore, not just like OU baseball lore. It's crazy.
1: It's unbelievable. And it's also one of the, I don't know, and I don't think anybody around here cares either way, but that's one of the, okay, Oklahoma football with some of the wins that they put up on the board going into Neyland, going into Bryant Denny. But then also you put a baseball championship up there as well. I think that's like the, these guys are cool and they can bounce around and they can be part of this whole SEC thing. Like you put up a baseball championship and some of that, that's kind of a, they get it and they're in the mix here.
0: It's incredible.
2: I mean, and it's currently Texas and Oklahoma carrying the conference and championships.
0: How so?
1: Softball.
2: Softball, baseball.
0: Oh, softball. I forgot about softball. Yeah, it's crazy. It's crazy. Good to get over the hump, too, just for the men's programs. I know that had been kind of a talking point here over the last couple of weeks. Just in general for, you know, not being able to get it done on the football field, not being able to get it done on the basketball side, but the baseball side, obviously, getting it done. Just incredible.
1: Heck of a start, too, for welcome Roger Denny. Just as he's, like, figuring out the map on campus, he gets the women's gym title. And then it's like, okay, you've kind of settled it a little bit. Here's the big baseball run through things as far as that goes as well.
0: He's been running it here recently. It's been cool. And I do think that, like, you know, there is a element of everything that you saw with, like, all the coaches and the players going up there, traveling back and forth. Porter and Jenny were at every one of the games, as well as Coach Switzer. I do think that that was something of a, hey, we got not a whole lot going on right now. You can get on a plane and go up there. And that's a, they didn't want to go up there. I thought that was really cool.
1: I guess surprised is the right word, but it was just cool to see that Jenny and Porter just like set up residency at Omaha. I mean, they basically were just like, we don't have anywhere else to be other than supporting these guys here. And It filtered all the way down to, I know that everyone saw, you know, Mateer and Kip and Owen, but all the way down to Sahara Williams and Xavier Brown rolling through. It was like a full across the board OU athletic department putting their full support behind this baseball squad as they were trying to cap off and did cap off one of the magical runs just in not just like OU history, but college baseball history. Yeah. It's one of the improbable championships that will be up there if you're sitting back and like thinking about it across sports here over this last 15, 20 years on the collegiate level, at least.
0: Truly, truly, just out of nowhere. And I think that, you know, Josh and I were joking about this earlier. It's like anytime that OU has a bad regular season or an under average regular season, I think there's always going to be a, you know, at least for the Oklahoma fan now, there's always going to be a drawback of, well, you just got to get hot at the right time. And I think that, you know, saying that just kind of takes away from what these guys were able to accomplish over the last couple of weeks. The numbers are insane, especially when you look at, you know, after going down 8-2 and realizing that they outscored the opponent 90-28 in the NCAA tournament. Not just anybody either. This was a who's who list of national seeds that they went through.
1: Yeah.
0: The nine wins over, you know, seeded teams it's truly unbelievable. It's insane.
1: And it's not to take away from like a Troy or whatever. It's not like, hey, you pull an upset in your regional and then it was, oh, hey, cool. We're going up against another unseeded team in Super. It's like, no, you're going up against a Kansas team that had taken care of business. And then you get to the World Series, and it's not just seeds all on your side, but it's other SEC schools that had also gone through the gauntlet that you had experienced this year and should have been ready and not overawed by the moment. I don't think any of those teams were overawed by the moment. Oklahoma just kicked their ass.
0: Yeah, it's crazy. It's absolutely insane. And that's why we're going to talk to Josh Callaway about it. This is basically going to be an OU baseball show the rest of the way. We'll talk to Josh Callaway. We'll talk to Skip Johnson coming up at the bottom of the hour to get into everything of what happened over the last 12 days in Omaha at the boardroom. Be back.
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1: Hey guys, it's Ryan. 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

0: I've been talking to this team and watching them play, and it's been unbelievable, an all-time run. You know, it's hard to, you know, it's tough because it just happened, and so you don't want to get too crazy with, like, what's the greatest run in OU history in any sport or anything like that. But, you know, the more you kind of think about it and you try to compare it to other championships, especially, you know, the quote-unquote major sports, it's hard to say anything is better or more impressive or crazy, whatever word you want to put on it, than what this group did, you know, the last 3-4 weeks. So definitely an all-time run, something that I think OU fans will remember for a very, very long time. And, yeah, last night was awesome. I thought, the turnout was absolutely insane. There were so many people at Kimmery Family Stadium. And as they usually do, OU handled that thing very well. It was very well done. It was awesome to hear from Skip, and obviously Toby Rowland is the best. And it was just a really, really well done thing, and kind of a perfect way to put a little bit of a capper on just an unbelievable last 3-4 weeks. That it's still kind of sitting here hard to believe that actually happened. They went the distance and they won the national title. It's unreal what they did the last month.
1: The highlight video, the supercut, will be like 10 minutes, right, from the run of all the massive, impactful plays. But as you guys are up there, is there anything that, as you've had a couple days, look back, it's like, hey, this might not have been massive in the time, but is there anything you're going to look back on and just be driving around the way and be like, man, I can't believe that this happened as you go through this run?
0: You know, I think the thing that's really hard to appreciate, it's not even really a moment as much of, it's just kind of the fact that, you know, Skip and this Oklahoma team just completely revamped the rotation and went with these freshmen. It's kind of nuts. I mean, it just happened, and we were so close to it that it's almost hard to properly contextualize how insane that aspect of it was. You know, they went through the whole season, and when you get to the tournament and they get out to Atlanta, they flipped up the entire weekend rotation to go with three freshmen, and they wrote that the whole way. They're the first team to ever only start freshmen in the College World Series and win the national championship. Like, it's literally unprecedented. Like, it literally has never been done, and it's just kind of insane to think that, you know, 10 years from now, I feel like when we're talking about it, like, we're going to mention how, man, they got all the way to the tournament and they flipped up the entire rotation. The offense got crazy hot and they just turned into the best team in college baseball when it mattered the most, you know, in the tournament the last 3-4 weeks. And so that's the thing that kind of, as it was happening, you felt like it was something, you know, unbelievable and historic what you were watching. And also just the fact of the teams that they beat. That's another thing that, again, you knew it in the moment, and we've talked about it, the conference champs, the highly ranked teams being on the road the whole time. But, I mean, there's some metrics that say it's the hardest path to a national title in the history of the sport. And so I think over time, as incredible as it feels right now and as historic as it felt in the moment, and obviously the turnout last night suggests as much, I think over time history is going to be even kinder to what this group did, especially if these young guys, Cord, Xander, and Wesloski, if those three guys continue to do what we all think they're going to continue to do, which is be really good and be potential future big leaguers. Like, I think it's literally a team and a group that can be looked back on for years and years as a historic one, and one that, you know, really is going to stand the test of time with what they did and how they did it.
2: You know, going through the game notes and kind of collecting your thoughts as things wind down, it's truly incredible when you look at what Kyle Branch did with the 6 RBI game in the game three of the championship series. And that's like starting at the bottom. They get all the way to the top, and you have a guy in Jason Walk that ended the season on a 15-game hitting streak. Obviously, Dayton LaChance and Jackson Willits winning most outstanding player. You can literally go down a list of 9 to maybe even as many as 15, 16 guys that contributed to this thing in the NCAA tournament, not to mention Desaun Harris that ended up driving in 18 runs throughout the NCAA tournament. It's kind of amazing.
0: It really is. And you know, it's a cliche, I guess, maybe, but they really don't do it without every guy. I mean, really every guy had a moment somewhere along the way or just contributed the entire time. And that's really the case for a lot of these dudes. Like you said, I mean, really the entire lineup 1 through 9, everyone played a key role.

0: Even, you know, at the times where maybe a branch wasn't hitting, obviously we need to talk all about his defense, and obviously he was phenomenal in the championship series at the plate. And the game on Monday night was, I mean, six RBIs, that's an all-timer, and the big home run to kind of really put the final dagger there late. You know, Camden Johnson, what he did at third base, making every single play, and he has some critical, critical plays in the field in Omaha. And that play early in the game, second out of the game, where he, you know, snags that screamer right at third. Who knows? I mean, if he boots it or that gets by him into the corner, I mean, baseball is a very kind of butterfly effect game. Who knows what happens if they, you know, Carolina all of a sudden has a man in scoring position in the very first inning, but he makes the play, and Wislofsky has a 1-2-3 first. I mean, you know, he was phenomenal out there. Then there's the obvious ones. I mean, Jackson Willits was absolutely incredible. Dayton LeChance was insane the entire tournament. You mentioned Deshaun Harris was unbelievable. His throw to third. You know, you just go down the list. I mean, Dayton Tocchi obviously had a million moments and had another home run, you know, on Monday night. It just, you go down the list. Brendan Brock, Trey Gamble, all these guys all were good in the tournament. They all were good. It all clicked together at the same time. And then, you know, obviously then you dive into the pitching and how good the bullpen was. LJ Mercurius was absolutely incredible. And then even those other guys in the bullpen, they all had kind of moments here and there too. I mean, when you talk about what Smithberg did in Lawrence, obviously the way they piece it together in the loss on Sunday to kind of help save LJ Mercurius for Monday with all those other guys that they were able to throw out there, Skip, kind of just bringing everyone in to try and piece it together to get to the finish line. I mean, you really do feel like when they were kind of announcing the roster yesterday, they announced every player, you know, as they came out to the stage. You really do feel like you could envision, you could remember, like, every one of these guys did have at least a moment, if not just a massive postseason. It really just was a total team effort. All those guys should really feel like they contributed and play a key role because, like you said, the number of guys that can feel like they legitimately helped, and I don't know if they do it without them, is really, really high, and that's an impressive thing.
1: Talking to our guy Josh Calloway here on the Quill Creek Bank Franchise Hotline every single Tuesday and Thursday here on the Franchise Morning Show. I was thinking, too, and talked about this with Eddie earlier and with Dylan at the start of the week, kind of an incredible spot for Roger Denny to come in and see what this program can do. I know that we've all talked about that the resources wars that happened in the SEC, certainly in football and baseball, to have a point where Oklahoma is about to be fully funded and basically get their full SEC cut, where going to be a little bit more to go around and to see this. I'm excited for not just what this team has done, but what that could mean to kind of jumpstart the future too of what it can be here now in a post Skip Johnson national champion head coach Oklahoma world.
0: Yeah, no doubt. I mean, you know, you go back to the 2022 team, and that's really kind of where this iteration, in a sense, kind of started. And it started before that, as Skip talked about yesterday, you know, after the celebration thing, you know, talking about going back to when he took over. I mean, they had some good teams there in the late teens. But really that 22 run is what kind of kicked off this thing. And that was really at the moment when you felt the fan investment got a lot better, and that's where you started to get towards kind of getting the new facilities and that sort of thing started to happen. That the whole ball kind of got rolling with that run, and you feel like that's going to happen again to an even greater extent this time with this championship. I mean, you look at the fan turnout last night, it was absolutely incredible, and you have the renovations that are on the way and what they've already done, you know, in the portal looking ahead to next year, and what they've already done, you know, looking like they're going to retain some of these young pitchers, which obviously, you know, as everyone understands, is not just a given. You have to, you know, pony up, for lack of a better term, to keep guys like that. And it's hard not to be very, very encouraged and excited about what they have going and just the bump they're going to get off this. I mean, only 10 programs have won 3 national titles, and Oklahoma's one of them now. And they have, you know, a championship, and Skip's reputation was already very, very glowing, especially in the pitching world, and that only got a massive boost with a national championship and all these young arms doing what they did in Omaha. Like, I agree. I mean, it's hard not to really feel like, you know, look, no one's going to expect them to do this every year and to get to Omaha every year because it's really, really hard to do that. But I definitely fully expect this Oklahoma team to continue to be, you know, a really good program and one that contends, you know, in the top half of the SEC. And look, they've done that. I mean, the last 5 years, they've made a regional final every year. I mean, they've made the tournament every year. They obviously have now been to Omaha twice and were a runner-up and a national champion this year. Like, it's been a really, really good stretch as it is, and it's only going to improve as the investment gets better. And, you know, winning a national championship will do a lot for you in that regard. You got to imagine that, you know, from a donor perspective and from a fan investment perspective, the program is going to probably reach a peak, you would think, coming up going into next season after what they did in this run, especially if that turnout last night is any indication of that. So I agree. I mean, it's hard not to be very excited with renovations coming to the ballpark, what they've already done in the portal, the roster, things like that. It feels like, you know, this is a program that's got a really good foundation to build on that's only going to improve.
2: Do you have a favorite part from Omaha?
0: Oh, that's hard. Favorite part from Omaha? I don't know. I feel like,
2: I mean, it's a long ass week.
0: It's a long week. Weeks. I think honestly, for whatever reason, the game, and it's not, I guess, totally shocking, but the moment that kind of stands out to me of when it really felt like, God, they might just be golden, was when Cleveland got out of the jam against Georgia the first time.
2: Yeah.
0: Because that was really the moment. I mean, every other game they won was kind of a whipping, right? I mean, that's the thing about this entire run. They were dominating teams throughout this entire run. Obviously, they completely destroyed Kansas, not to the comebacks in Atlanta were all time. But in Omaha, it was blowouts, except for that first Georgia game where they're up one run, and Georgia gets two guys on against the top of the order, two of the best hitters in baseball and arguably the best hitter in baseball. And Cleveland manages to get out of it, you know, with that fly on. That was really the moment where after that game where you kind of sat back and it's like they're 2-0. They somehow got out of that, and it's like, gosh, they just this might just keep going. Like, it's just unbelievable. And that's the moment, because, I mean, that's obviously huge. We talked about it at the time, right? I mean, the teams that go 2-0 in Omaha, those are the teams that win the national title the vast majority of the time. And so whenever they got that done, that was really one of those big moments for me, at least, where it really felt like they could do this. They could win the whole thing. And obviously they went on to do it. So just that moment and the intensity of it and just that was one of those, like, all-time kind of just great. It was just a really good college baseball game. It was a huge crowd, and that's one of those moments that really stands out to me. But like you said, there was a lot. It was a long 12 days and a lot of crazy moments and, you know, just is something that I think a lot of us will remember for a long time.
1: Absolutely. An incredible and storybook run there to close it down. We'll talk to Skip here in a second. But before we do that, yeah. Josh, you are the casualty of being on the phone lines at 8:28 in the morning when this comes down. I have some breaking NBA news to throw at you if you'd like to digest this.
0: Oh, boy. Let's do it.
1: This comes from Shams. It's happened. The Charlotte Hornets are trading LaMelo Ball and Josh Green to the Timberwolves for Naz Reid, a 2033 unprotected first-round pick, three first-round pick swaps, and three second-round picks. LaMelo and Ant.
0: That's insane. That's absolutely an insane combination of people. I don't know if that's going to work. And poor Naz Reid having to go to Charlotte. That sucks for him. That seems like a very bizarre combination to me. Am I crazy? I'm not a basketball analyst by any means. That's a weird combo.
1: I know that after the Randle move happened, that it felt like very much that the T-Wolves were just trying to make moves and stuff like that. I don't know if there's more going on behind the scenes as far as like Ant basically saying, I need something to happen here, because there were some other random rumors of like people checking on the Ant situation. I don't know if this is what I would have gone with, though, necessarily, if I were Minnesota.
0: Yeah, so they don't have Randle or Naz Reid anymore. So are they just – what is like their big situation? Who are their bigs? Is Gobert and who?
1: Mr. Gobert, I think end of list, basically, as far as that goes.
0: Yeah, okay. Well, that's a very interesting move. I'm also just the personality combination there of LaMelo and Ant. I don't know. That could be – I guess potentially really good, or it could be, I feel like, a complete disaster. I don't know how those two guys mesh. They could be great friends and it works out great, or I feel like they could definitely hate each other. Or at the very least, Ant could hate LaMelo. I don't know how that's going to work. That's a crazy combination. I did not see that coming. And then for Charlotte, I mean, was LaMelo pushing to get out? I mean, you're getting out from under, you know, kind of like your young star, like kind of the one like beacon of hope you had, and they're just kind of resetting it already again.
1: I guess they're clearly looking at it going, hey, we've only had like very few healthy seasons with them, and instead of paying mega money for someone that has only been able to get through really like one valuable season healthy, and even that he started the season banged up. I don't know. It's I guess from the Minnesota perspective, anyone's easier to deal with than Julius Randle. It sounds like the mood swings of that. So maybe they're thinking, like, it may not make sense, but it's still better than what we had. I don't know. Good luck to everybody.
0: I'll always say for Minnesota, at least, like, at the very least, they're doing something different because it has felt like they've just been banging their head against the wall the last 2-3 years of kind of the same team, basically, and not getting over the hump. So it's at least definitely a very different look. I just don't know. I don't know. That seems like a weird mesh of players to me, but who knows? Maybe it works out great. That's a crazy trade, though. How about that?
2: Good luck to everybody. If I'm a Minnesota fan, I'm looking forward to the Viking season a lot more than anything the T-Wolves have going on. All right, Josh, we appreciate it.
0: Appreciate you guys. Crazy season, and now we're into the dog days.
2: I know.
0: The dog days. I don't know what we're going to talk about.
2: Definitely into it, but we're going to blink, and then we're going to be down in Tampa Bay for SEC media days, and it'll be football season. Just
0: that's
2: like
0: the
2: that.
0: Thing. Just like Thunder last year, this OU run, this baseball run, I mean, fall camp is like, what, 5 weeks away? 6 weeks away?
2: It's crazy.
0: It's right around the corner.
2: It's crazy
0: right
2: to think
0: around
2: about.
0: The corner.
2: All right, we will talk to you soon.
0: All right, fellas.
2: Josh Callaway, 24/7 Sports, joining us. I don't know about a blockbuster trade, but a big trade going down into the NBA with LaMelo Ball on the move to Minnesota. First things first, though, a national championship head coach, Skip Johnson, coming up on the other side.
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0: 836 Franchise Morning Show. We go back to the phone lines and bring in a national champion head coach, Skip Johnson. Good morning, Coach. It's been a whirlwind here over the last week or so, especially the last couple of days. But what a turnout last night at the celebration at Kimry Family Stadium.
1: Yeah, it was incredible, wasn't it? Wasn't the coolest moment? One of the coolest moments for me was, I mean, I had to get up there and talk behind the president and the athletic director. Them dudes right there can really talk. But one of the coolest moments is when we recognized Toby Rowland. It was pretty cool, man. I kind of get the guy's that good, man, you know?
0: He's awesome.
1: Pretty cool.
0: He's awesome. Yeah. I found myself, you know, I turned on the, I usually turn on the radio broadcast during the games, even if I'm there, just for his illustration of the moment. But certainly the final call was, it was awesome. I mean, it was kind of the, a fitting into the storybook run that you guys went on.
1: Yeah, it was. It's pretty cool, right?
0: I think one of the things, too, that stuck out to me the most, Skip, last night, and certainly the, you know, with every player being introduced to the crowd, which was standing room only, there were so many guys here over the last month that contributed to this thing. And I think that that's kind of the lasting memory of this team is how many of these guys, just everybody contributed, it seemed, from top to bottom.
1: Isn't that cool, man? I mean, it was really pretty amazing. I mean, from Deson Harris to Jackson Cleveland to all of them, it was pretty cool. Trey Gamble, I mean, I can't even describe the feeling I have for Trey Gamble and Jackson Willits, and it's a pretty cool moment.
2: Skip, you look to it, the way that guys' roles changed and they embraced that. I think that it's one of those moments that it speaks to not just everyone that you guys have been able to bring in the program, behind the scenes, coaching staff, but just the quality of human beings you have in that clubhouse as well as baseball players.
1: Well, you're 100% right. It's they talk about all these numbers, 40-something home runs, but it's really about all those guys' attitude. It really is. It's about those guys being selfless. I really think the heartbeat of our team was our dugout, how they kept those guys going as they went through this, how they kept them fired up, how they kept them, you know, they kept them believing. Their confidence is so high. It was insane.
0: I think a good example of that was Trey Gamble's at bat in the eighth inning of a game that I think by all intents and purposes was kind of being run away with. But at the time, Gamble was just looking to get a hit. He had struck out the first couple of times at the plate. And I looked down to the dugout, and they were pulling for that guy like it was a 2-2 game in the bottom of the eighth.
1: Yeah, it's pretty cool. I rewatched the game and they're going crazy in there. Like I was like, it's pretty cool. It's pretty awesome. They're behind him because I think he already had the golden sombrero. He's about to get something in.
2: Has it sunk in for you yet that Skip Johnson, national champion head coach here at the University of Oklahoma, that you look out at the outfield wall and they're putting a national championship up last night? Have you had a moment to like kick back and go, holy crap, we did this thing?
1: Did last night for a little bit. First time that I'm like, hey man, we just won the national championship after, you know, looking at all the stuff. I mean, it's pretty surreal. You know, it's the thing that I think that everybody doesn't realize how hard and difficult it is to do that. You know, it's like really hard, man. And, I mean, it's really, really hard. You think about it, all the stuff that long hours of suffering and not suffering, but getting to do what you want to do. I think that's what I get to do, what I love to do, which is coach baseball and change people's lives. And we finally got the opportunity to win a national championship. And I thought our guys were comfortable, you know, and they played with passion. You know, it's kind of, I use some of those weird analogies, but it's the truth, you know. Can you play with so much passion that people drive hours to watch you play?
0: There were a ton of Sooner fans that did drive hours to get up to Omaha, and certainly paid off with the way that you guys played. I asked Jackson last night if he could go back and do it all over again, Woody, and it was an instant yes. This last month of just being on the road, and I know that the coaches came back for, you know, just a blink of an eye to do some recruiting in between Lawrence and Omaha, but what has this last month been like from a coaching standpoint of having so many guys out on the road and then seeing them play with the confidence that they did?
1: Probably one of the coolest things in the world, really. You don't have to, you just go in the field, you know, they're going to get their work in and they're going to go out and do their job. You know, you're going to get their work in, they're going to go out and do their job. Throw some bullpens, kind of stay out of their way. And then, you know, there's sometimes that you have to take them in there and really kind of prod them or talk to them about staying in the moment or staying with their routine or whatever it may be. You know, you do those things and that's the fun in it all. You know, that is truly the fun in it all.
0: You might not have been able to say it at the time, but were there any moments, whether it be in the regional or the super regional, or even when you guys got up to Omaha, that there was a play that would happen and maybe in the back of your brain you thought, this kind of, it feels like a team of destiny? Because there were multiple times here, and whether it be the fourth inning in Atlanta, I think that kind of the story begins to get written, all the way, you know, even to the Deson Harris diving grab in the final game. It just seemed like there were so many plays that kind of culminate into a championship type season.
1: The home run that Dayton LeChance hit in the first inning, I was like, wow.
0: Yeah.
1: Here we go. You know what I mean?
0: Like, yeah.
1: Hey, this, because I knew at that point that this guy's fixing to get extremely where they can't get him out. I knew what type of player he was, you know? I knew that. And so that's when I was, holy, this fixing to get on.
0: It was awesome. It's been a tremendous run. And, you know, I think that the thing that everybody and the players talked about it quite a bit, and that you mentioned it last night, but I think they definitely took to heart just how doubted they were throughout the season. And to get to this point, it's just, it was truly a magical month for Oklahoma baseball. Does it feel like this is a foundation for things to come? Like, this is, you obviously got to go out and do it again, but easier said than done.
3: Here's what happened. We brought the state of Oklahoma together. We believe that because we really put, I mean, this university is a family owned, it's like a family owned business. You know better what you just got to see with a bunch of guys that were selfless and cared about each other like a family. That's what the story is. It's a family that cares so much about each other. And really, that's what the story is, that nobody can take it away from them. I mean, when they didn't think we were good enough, They did it. When they were told, we don't have the best shortstop, we don't have the best starting pitching, well, we have freshmen, they did it. I mean, just name it, one after the other. And that's what family does, it picks each other up. And that's what the University of Oklahoma's done. You saw it last night with our fans. You know, the family type atmosphere that was here, man, there were all walks of life that were here. It was incredible.
2: And perfectly pairing with that, I mean, it feels like your administration just set up shop in Omaha for 2 weeks, the 94 team, yeah. The 2022 team. But what does that mean to you to have – it's not just people that you've touched their lives as far as you've been the head coach, but it's everybody from 94, from the admin. Just it felt like all of Norman, which the residency in Omaha.
3: That's right. That's a Roger Denny effect right there. Well, you just got these witnessing – is a Roger Denny effect. I mean, that dude is incredible. He's way in front of stuff, man. It's incredible. I'm telling you, you're going to see things that you're going to be going, wow. That's what he does. It's a Roger Denny effect. That's what I think.
0: He's only been on the job for a couple months now, and he's had two national championship speeches prepared for gymnastics and now baseball. It was a
2: no
0: cool
2: pressure.
0: Scene.
2: No pressure, right?
0: Yeah, no pressure to football. That was a lot of fun. Skip, we appreciate it. Thank you for joining us every Thursday, boys. Here during the season.
3: Absolutely. I appreciate it. I'm always here.
2: Hey,
3: I appreciate you guys.
2: I know you guys will be busy. That stuff never stops, portal stuff like that. But what does your summer look like now? That same old for you?
3: I'm 5 minutes into late to a meeting right now. About getting all this stuff together.
2: Our bad.
0: We'll let you go. We appreciate it. Congratulations.
3: Bye-bye.
0: Skip Johnson, University of Oklahoma head baseball coach and now a national champion. And, you know, I do think it's like it's one of those sports oddities that he had been coaching for 32 years. Oklahoma hadn't won a national championship for 32 years, obviously 1994. And it just became a perfect marriage between the two programs. It obviously took a while, but certainly worthwhile with this magical run.
2: You want to sit in it? You want to basket it? I just am genuinely pumped, excited. Can't wait to see what the future holds for this program. We know that there had been stuff in the backlog already planned out for facilities and all that stuff. But to come on in and to – it's like we've said, this is the perfect time for Roger Denny to come in as he's surveying everything on campus. And we'll link up with the great Roger Denny tomorrow at 8:30. So be sure you're locked in here on the Franchise Morning Show. But I'm excited to kind of talk to him about – as Oklahoma enters this next era of full funding, all that stuff as far as the media deal from the SEC and everything, what does that mean for Skip Johnson, this baseball program, of being able to keep up with the Joneses, to say?
0: It means that Cordell Rager, Xander Mercurius, and Nick Weslowski are about to be really rich. I think that's what it means.
2: Deservedly so. I hope so, too, because then we won't have to talk to Skip next year when we start linking up with him on Thursdays about him talking about, well, we had to replace our entire rotation. Like, no, Skip, you got three freshmen that just won you a national title.
0: It will be nice if they're able to get all three of those guys back, that they won't have to retool that thing. Crazy to think that they started the last eight games of the season for Oklahoma, especially Weslowski, who hadn't started a game until the NCAA tournament. Just insane.
2: Unbelievable. And he'll be able to start with the new, you know, five to play five, no red shirt, stuff like that. It's Skip's always talked about it, right? Being able to throw those guys on Tuesdays and in midweeks when they're not necessarily at the top of the rotation just to start. I'm excited to see what further development like Skip Johnson head coach can have for a bunch of those guys.
0: Extremely happy Skip Johnson at that.
2: Yes.
0: I don't think he's stopped smiling since Monday night.
2: Well, and it's fun too, because Skip has a good time with us, but I've never seen him that.
0: Yeah, he's jovial.
2: I've never seen him that happy.
0: He's jovial right now.
2: Well earned for him.
0: Wonder what kind of meetings he has to get to. I don't know. We'll see. You know, with the Todd Butler stuff, I do think, I guess a good journalist would have asked him, but I think Tyler Johnson, his son from Dallas Baptist, might be a guy that they look at to fill out the rest of the staff. So, all right, very good. We want to just quick impression. Shout out to Impression.
2: No Impressions Day. Shout out to Impressions Printing. ImpressionsPrinting.com. That's your first step. They can bring all of your best ideas live. Our impression is that Skip Johnson, very happy man. That's the impression I took, certainly, from this last 30 minutes.
0: I think that would be an accurate impression. All right, very good. USMNT in action tonight. They close out the group stage, heading into the knockout round starting next. For the U.S., it starts Wednesday. It starts before that, though, doesn't it?
2: Yeah, I think it's Tuesday, Wednesday is the official. I don't know if we have one hanging out on Monday or not. I'll have to take a peek.
0: All right, very good. We'll get there when we get there. CJ, thank you for your services this morning.
4: Of course. Always a pleasure joining you, gentlemen.
2: We'll have one on Sunday. Canada, South Africa on Sunday.
0: Oh.
2: On Monday, we'll have a couple of group stage games. So, yeah, we'll get that thing going. And U.S. will be back in action on July the 1st, obviously, as we've talked about, next Wednesday.
0: All right, very good. Go USA, go. Bye-bye.
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0: 18th or 19th team in the FIFA rankings, lower than what the U.S. is currently rated. They went through, won the whole damn thing. In 2002, South Korea made a run to the semifinals. Germany made a run to the semifinals in 06, probably a cycle too early. Russia sucks. They made it to the quarters as a host nation. And now the old U.S. of A, they have an opportunity this evening, Bone Man, to go out there. They've already won the group. There are 330 possibilities in 200 or 329 of them. They will play Bosnia. But the important thing tonight, do you want to rest the players on the yellow card?
1: Yes.
0: Yes. Christian Pulisic, you want him to play tonight. Now, not for 90 minutes, just because this is an expanded tournament. It's taking longer. But more than anything, there are good vibes around. It's very rare that in sports we all get behind something. We're just kind of like, yeah, I mean, are we like a soccer nation? No, but it's their good vibes. You just want to keep that thing going through. And I think that's the important thing tonight is this is a an exercise in vibes and in energy.
1: Vibes. Vibes and energy? Okay. You still got me. I'm still locked in at 9.
0: Well, and also the other bit is what else are we going to watch? What else are we going to talk about? The Cubs stink. The Braves stink.
1: Cubs just swept a doubleheader against the Mets. Thank you very much.
0: Well, and we thank you for that.
1: But,
0: and we love you for it, but
1: it's the Mets.
0: They still stink. That's the Bone Man, Bob Prisbillo. On the other side of the glass, it's Eeyore, Daniel Bell, back from the greatest city in the world by his summation. That's what he told me in a personal text message. Daniel, good morning. How are you?
2: Good woke up date.
0: I thought you were going to kill somebody. So last night, I have no idea why this happened, by the way. We started the show with it. I get a text message. So I'm packing up my apartment right now. So basically...
2: You moving?
0: Yeah.
1: Yes.
0: Oh. We're... process not going well. We're behind schedule. But that's, we're ahead of last schedule. We're behind schedule here. So last night, basically, here's what happened. Second round of the draft. We'll talk about it. Welcome, Otega Owe, back to Oklahoma. You thought you were done with us. You're not. I basically was like, I have not a lot of interest in the second round draft, broadcast. So I just put the two World Cup games up on YouTube TV, had the audio on. My phone just starts firing off text message after text message. I'm like, who died? What the hell is happening? 10 minutes into the Mexico game, it's Jerry who puts the three of us and CJ in a group chat and just starts texting himself in the group chat about a Mexico game that, much like tonight for the U.S., already qualified, already top of the group. It wasn't like this was a massive ass. I appreciated the energy, but I was like, what is going on? My reaction was very similar to Daniel Bell's reaction was, why the hell am I in this? And then he left the group text like 2 seconds after.
1: You did something about it.
2: Yeah, I forgot we can leave group chats alone. I first said, please delete me from this crap. Because why was I even added in the group chat? It wasn't even about, like...
0: Why was there a group chat?
2: Yeah, that's a really good question. I mean...
0: I almost added you back, though, to be like, if I'm in here, you're in here. Like, if I'm not leaving, you're not leaving.
2: It was extremely performative.
0: And it was.
2: I don't like performity.
0: It was, but shout out to, I guess, Jerry, who was fired up about that
2: Mexico.
0: Last night. He does. He does indeed, and they played well last night. So good work all around there. We've got a ton of NBA news to get to as the carousel continues to turn and all that stuff. But let's start locally, and we'll work our way all the way across the country. Last night, the Oklahoma City Thunder move, shake, move around, add Otega Owe. So the Thunder draft hall going to be Mara, Sturts, Owe, and then they added a Dix. They added a D-I-X, a Dix on a two-way deal as far as that goes. Daniel, I know that you've been around, you've been calling in, things like that. I did not get to talk to you yesterday, though. As you take a step back and look at the three selections that were made across the first and the second round, what's kind of your take? What do you give this Thunder draft as far as the direction that they're moving in, trying to replenish around the edges of this roster?
2: I know a lot of people are have been giving it an A. A lot of people have been saying, especially national media, have been saying like they're some of the biggest winners of the draft. Don't come here for that. I think it was a good draft. A B plus is what I would give it. I feel like they needed wings more. They have one legit wing on this team.
0: God, Danny, you're gone for 48 hours. We're talking about wings. Sorry, my bad.
2: Who doesn't love wings? But
0: amen. We need to get Potch on Buffalo wings. He was talking about his love for Chick-fil-A yesterday as the U.S. national team coach. We need to get him on some. Like when he was in Atlanta, could we send in Magic City and get him some lemon pepper?
2: Lemon pepper lose. Heard they go hard. But still two really good players with in the first round that you grab. Could be two replacements. Who knows what's going to happen in the future? I feel like there was more of a need for wings, playmaking, maybe not playmaking, but and less for playmaking. It felt like we saw what happened in the playoffs, and I'm not saying this is what happened, but it just felt like what we saw in the playoffs, and Sam was like, all right, that was a huge deficiency, when in reality, I mean, who knows how things would shake up if Dub and Chet or Dub and AJ are healthy.
1: I mean, you could say Chet, too.
2: Well, Chet was healthy.
1: Show up. He's
0: mentally healthy.
2: Yeah. But
0: is he present?
2: I really love the low post play from Mara, who, I mean, has legit post moves and can play make out of the post. He has the size and has a skill set, so that's good to see. Let's just hope that continues and to develop when in the NBA, which we haven't seen in a while. Sturts is a bucket. He can play make. He's really good off the pick and roll now.
0: Also a human being.
2: Defensively, wasn't really that good, but I think Matt and Tyler, that it's kind of like, I kind of first take the best player on a team. I sometimes take their what they do in college defensively with a grain of salt, because they have to do so much offensively on it. Like, he was pretty much their whole offense last year, and he played a lot. And it's just hard to do both sides of the ball at that level, to have your team competing every single night, and you're responsible for so much offensively. So I'm not saying he's going to be just a freak defensively, but I think that when he only has to come in and worry about hitting shots, creating space, he can give a lot more effort defensively. And I mean, he won't play if he doesn't play defense. So I think that at the very least, he's going to be a solid defensive player, just based on the fact that, one, he won't play if he doesn't play defense, and two, I think he'll be able to give a lot more effort there because he won't have the offensive load. Owe seems like a Lu Dort replacement. Defensively, he's a menace. He can get to the basket a lot better. He just can't shoot. Like, I was just pulling up his college numbers and just looking at the shooting and how many threes he's taken.
1: Don't remind Sooner fans.
2: Yeah, he just can't shoot. And so that's one area that they're going to have to develop. Well, I mean, we'll see if he plays real minutes. People that have been throwing around the stats about how many guys played at the end of the bench, like so-and-so and so-and-so combined for 1,500 minutes on this Thunder team. Like, you're just you're just telling me stats. And that stats without context means nothing to me, because why did those guys play? And I say that because my only question is, as it stands, and I know they're going to get rid of at least one guy, where do the minutes come from, particularly from Sturts? There were better fits for both at when they drafted, and those guys would have been able to come in and play a lot sooner. You have five centers on the team, and you have to develop two. You have to continue to develop the main one in Chet. We'll see what happens with Ihart. We'll see what happens with Jay Will, but you have to develop Sorber and Mara at the same time. And I know some of these guys can play the four, but these guys are all centers. And then you have, 10 guards and one wing. Where do those minutes come? I can see a lot more lineups for Mara, for sure. But for Sturts, it's just right now, it's hard to imagine, like, whose minutes is he going to take, and how much time are they going to spend developing? Because you also still have to develop. You have to develop Topic. You have to continue to develop AJ, and then you have to continue to develop Jared McCain. Now, if you're just going to say, these is going to be nights where these guys don't play to develop, that's going to be, because you have Shea and Dub and Chet around them, and it makes it, and possibly Case and possibly Lou, possibly iHeart, whoever else is going to be on the team, it makes it a lot easier to develop those guys when you're such top heavy like that. But it's going to be tough. And there's going to be a lot of tough decisions with a lot of guys probably getting some DMPs or a lot of guys playing those scratch minutes late in the fourth quarter or late in the half when you just need a shot or offense or defense. But overall, still a B-plus for them. Still a good draft. Just there are just some minor concerns. It's not talent. And I think that's the positive thing, that we're not sitting here saying, well, they could have gotten much more talented guys. They got some really good talent. My only things is, like, how do they play?
1: I guess my question to you, since you're not as high on it as some of the others, I thought in both cases, the dude they wanted was taken just before them. Was Merez Johnson, Burries, Yaxel for the first one, or Daylon Swing? Yes, that away, Bulls, that away, to make a really smart pick. So I guess if they took those, like, who did you want based on who was available at 12 and 17?
2: Let's see. 17, I know Cam Carr for sure. That's who I wanted them to get. And then 11, I'd have to look at the draft again to see who was there. Good picks, really, like, good players. It's really just strictly how, with five centers and 10 guards, like, where, and I know that you're going to go with it's positionless basketball. You can say you can probably put Caruso as a wing. You can probably put Shea as a wing and play off ball. Like, hell, you can throw out a lineup where Chet is the three if you really wanted to. But it's really just where are those development minutes going to come from. That's it. It's like, it's strict. It's not. It has nothing to do with the players. I think they're good players, and like, I didn't even have Mara or Sturts on my, like, I had, like, knew they were thinking about taking Mara because that was the rumor, because they wanted somebody to everybody was saying they wanted somebody to guard Wemby, but and there was a few people that kind of, a few people that mocked Sturts to them, but overall I really didn't think they were going to go either of those directions, and I really didn't think they were going to go both, but we'll see what in a couple weeks how dumb I look when I say
1: certified hater.
2: Okay, let's chill out.
3: Well, it just feels like part of this era of Thunder basketball and of Presti's team building has been kind of highlighted by redundancy of skill sets when it comes to whether it be the front court or the back court.
1: We said insurance yesterday, sir.
3: Yes, not insurance, redundancy, all it kind of, it feels like Sam is viewing it more of just front court, back court. Here are the four or five things I'd really love from either of those, and whether you fit perfectly into a, you know, one, two, or three, or just, hey, this is someone we'd like to have with the ball, and this is someone that we'd like to have blocking, screening, and rebounding, and passing, as far as that goes. So I'm interested to see. I'm also just curious to see what it means of Sam had said in his exit interview, things might come a little bit slower as far as that goes this offseason than maybe offseason past, and he had said that, hey, at the time, if we don't have everything figured out by draft night, it might make the most sense to just make our picks and hold on to assets and see what's going on. And as you look around the rest of the NBA, there ain't nothing wrong with having assets, because apparently...
2: First world problem.
3: Apparently, we've just decided that we're just trading everybody.
1: Trading!
3: Got Giannis on the move. That
2: Mellow.
3: The ripple effect of Boston not landing Giannis has been, well, now is Jaylen Brown going to be like, excuse me, gentlemen, I'm out as far as this goes. And then as of this morning, Minnesota now has traffic issues as opposed to Charlotte.
2: Yeah, and I wonder if the price was just too high to move up into the top 10 or wherever they wanted to move to go and get a Yaxel or a Burris. But Nate Amint was a guy I also wanted, and then Chris Anderson was another guy. I know a lot of Thunder fans hate Nate Amint. I don't.
1: They do. They really do.
2: Yeah, I
1: think they were in here yesterday talking with me.
2: I really thought that he was going to be. I really think he's going to be a really talented guy, especially with no Giannis. He can, like, truly develop. But with the Thunder, like you said, Ryan, having assets is not an issue. You can figure this out. Now, if they wait until like training camp to try and figure this out, I would be extremely surprised. I think they're going to do a service of whoever they send out to say, we love you. Maybe give us some teams that you want to go to, and we'll see if we can work something out. If not, then we'll have to get what we the value that we can for you. I think there's like a 99% chance it won't be the two rookies that they just traded, because I can't see Sam bringing in two guys, having them come to Oklahoma City. They're going to go to the Memorial. They're going to go through a rookie press conference, and then Sam saying, you know what? Never mind, guys. You guys can go somewhere else.
0: Let's not go to Canada. It's a silly place.
2: Yeah, I think those two guys are safe.
0: Canada, goodness.
2: I would say Shea Dub and Chet are at 100% safe. I would put AJ at 75-80% safe, and then everybody else. I wouldn't be surprised if anybody outside of that gets traded.
0: We love AJ. Go New Zealand tomorrow. I hope he'll be okay with us doing that, if that's okay with everybody. But it was a hectic situation. I also appreciated, and not for you, apologies to the media contingent that was out and about and trying to do anything. As last night, every single pick except one in the second round came via a trade goodness. Or some sort. It was. I'm really glad that I was not having to take this in on the broadcast and I was just World Cupping, because how the NBA does stuff and how ESPN tries to just like honor that with the NBA leads to the most convoluted broadcast. Yep. I'm glad I didn't have to do that as far as that goes. So let's take a timeout. On the other side, there was a big move this morning. Minnesota trading Naz Reid and things essentially for LaMelo. We'll get into that. There's Jaylen Brown fallout. Austin Reeves is a very rich man. Him and Trae Young, that group chat of the alums is going to be very, very, very profitable as far as that goes. And Bone Man was out in Norman yesterday hanging out at Kimry Family Stadium as Oklahoma celebrated their national championship. We got so much to get into in so little time, so I'm going to stop talking. We'll take a timeout. We'll pay the bills. We'll be back after this.
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1: Feels good.
0: How was New York, Mr. Bell? I know that it was the sprint in, sprint out. I think this has been your problem with New York a lot of the times is that you're doing, and there's nothing wrong with going the in and out, but you've never got to post up and really take it in like you did at times during the finals. Were you less annoyed and angry about this trip to New York?
2: No, it was fine. More traffic. It rained.
0: Did you bring back a trash can for us?
2: No.
0: Why not?
2: I don't want to lose my job.
0: Fair. That is fair indeed. We'll get to some of the other NBA happenings here in a bit. But, Bone Man, you're playing Mr. Dad last night.
3: I was.
0: You got to take in the champ celebration at Kimry Family Stadium from a different point of view. We just linked up with Skip Johnson, national champion. That'll be up here on the franchise website shortly, thefranchiseok.com. Just go to the podcast page. Hit podcast. We'll be up there. But from your perspective, how was it? It looked like an absolute scene.
3: It was a scene. Doors opened at 5:30. I think we got there a little before 5:50. Had a long waiting line initially. And then it's like, oh, trying to find a seat. Somehow I jumped one of the little railing to get, I was like, that's ours.
0: Make it happen. Pearl! Still Pearl! Spread out, starfish!
3: Well worth it. I mean, we've sort of been joking off air, like, how long is Skip really going to go? You know he doesn't want to do this. And he got a little emotional. You could tell that moment meant a lot to him. And I think, you know what I took from that, like, if you actually want to glean something from it, the admiration or how fired up he is about Roger Denny, that was something. Like, we've heard a lot of, like, hey, Denny sounds like he's pretty cool. Like, I think I'm excited where we're going. But the way Skip said it, and he kind of said it today, too.
4: Yeah.
3: You and Eddie's like, wow, okay, all right. Like, this is the first true, full, ringing endorsement that this is the right move at the right time.
0: And part of that, too, I think, is we did the Listen When the New AD Gets Hired at the time. After everyone meets him, you do the rounds. I know that we were there when I asked Ginny about Roger Denny and asking everybody. But truthfully, I think that Skip Johnson and Patty Gasso are probably going to be the first two coaches when it comes to at the back end of their season. They've actually had Roger Denny on the job for a little bit. It's been a little bit more than just, hey, where am I? I'm meeting everybody, still watching. And Roger had talked about this when he was hired, that he was going to it would be foolish to just jump in and start changing everything because this is not an athletic department that needed saving or anything like that. But you hear the – and you guys that listen, you know this. Skip, we love having him on. Skip is Skip. And you can tell when he's very, very excited about stuff. And you can tell when he's saying the right thing and being the leader of a program, stuff like that. And I think that part of the fun of everything that's happened here over this last couple of weeks – but. Getting to see Skip's just joy, and you could hear it. Skip had a ear-to-ear grin the entire time he was on the phone with Eddie and I. You've seen it all around. But, yeah, that is not Coach saying the right thing about his boss. That is Coach who is juiced for what Rogers is going to be bringing to the athletic department. And I think that as we kind of roll in through the offseason into – the next academic calendar, that's when you'll really start to be able to see Roger Denny fully just get in the mix of things.
3: Yeah, I mean, just a great atmosphere. I don't know, they said 5,000 was all said and done. I can believe that. Standing room only for sure. Some people out in the outfield, I don't know, they couldn't see anything, so they just must have been listening the entire time. But, you know, Toby was tremendous as always.

0: rises to the occasion of the moment time and time again. And how about Trey Gamble? Since he won't be there, let's do it again next year.
1: I like
0: just
1: it.
0: Just put that.
1: Just toss the mic into the mix, toss the grenade over. It was incredible. And one of my favorite things, I told you guys about this, that as taking all the content Monday night, Tuesday, even in the next day stuff, my eyes kept gravitating to Skip. Just seeing the mm-hmm. big smile, the grin, things like that. Last night for me, the coolest part is as they're unveiling the spot on the wall that already has, you know,
0: my iPhone 8 couldn't zoom in enough, man.
1: It wasn't quite you that I was having to do it with. I think it was Eddie's video specifically that as that rolls up and they pull the sheet curtain.
0: Yeah, the black curtain.
1: We'll call it the black curtain.
0: Yeah.
1: Oh, you Texas fight. They brought the black curtain from the Cotton Bowl. They'll return it. Don't worry. As they're doing that, just being able to see. If you watch the video that Eddie put out there on Twitter, and look at the team, yep. because I think that for a lot of those guys, this has been a whirlwind. They've all been together. We always ask, like, when is it really going to mm-hmm. set in? I think you could see a couple of the guys as they are putting their hand on each other's shoulders on the back and like, take that in for the first time. I think that might have been one of the first moments that they were able to take a step back and go, OS, we really just did this. And every time I come back to Norman,
0: that's going
1: to
0: be there.
1: That's going to be there. And I did that. And that's always my favorite part of any kind of the championship celebration. It was my favorite part with like the Thunder. It wasn't just the parade. It was coming back when they actually put the banner up. And I think that that's kind of one of those moments where everyone goes, man, that's going to be up there forever. And it's certainly a group that's well worth it. And now I'm very, very excited. We'll talk with Roger Denny tomorrow morning, 8:30 here on the Franchise Morning Show. Eddie and I will. But excited to just see, we know what kind of momentum Oklahoma carried as far as building the fan base after 2022, and I think that meant a lot to Skip, just because that 2020 team was off to a roaring start, and you never got to see. Yeah. It almost felt like it was almost a lost moment. You didn't even get to recruit off of it or things like that, just because it was a bit of a lost thing. But we saw as the fan base grew and grew and grew. I think it was Eddie that put out, how do we hold these people hostage until the first February midweek or something like that. I think you saw the trek up to Omaha and just the outpouring last night and how long everybody was out there trying to get autographs and stuff like that. I'm excited for next year to roll out in like March and April and just see what the atmosphere is like out at Kimmery Family Stadium, because no pressure to the Kimmery family either. You're one for one on national championships going up when your name's out on the marquee.
0: Yeah, amazing, or not amazing, but just maybe sad that they couldn't be there for it, because like they put so much time, effort, money into trying to make that happen, that they deserve to be there as well. I have something you need to not ask of Roger Denny, but demand of him.
1: Demand? We have demands. We can put up a list of demands. Here, I got the whiteboard up here. Let me know.
0: Why? Okay, when you go into next season's schedule, can we please not have baseball and softball on the same weekend? Either way, they're both on the road. They're both at home. They're both on, like,
1: make some demands of the SEC. Hey, we're no longer the newbies. We put a...
0: That was eerie this year. Like, you literally could not attend both.
1: It was a lot of picking and choosing. I hope that won't have to happen next year as far as that goes. One of the weird quirks of this year's schedule, and hopefully you get that, but very, very excited. And we knew this, that as fun as this is, at some point you're going to have to roll on, as you've got some moving and shaking on the staff. You've got Alec Blair hitting the portal, stuff like that.
0: Dickerson
1: hitting the portal as well. But the good news is that I think that, A, we've already seen Oklahoma get off and running a little bit as far as that goes. And, B, anyone that OU is in the mix for, something that Skip had told with us, that it's not just that you're playing winning baseball, but you're playing the sport with such joy and passion that – he said, you want to get a whole city to drive north to Omaha to come and watch you and support you. I don't think it's going to be a tough recruiting pitch of, hey, you guys, we just won. Do you see how much fun we had, too? And, oh, by the way, if you need it, here's my portfolio of draft picks, things like that. I don't think it's going to be a too terribly tough pitch from the coaching staff side of it. Then he'll put them over to the One Oklahoma offices and do all the business side of college sports these days. But I'm excited to see where this thing goes, and I think priority number 1, 2, and 3 will be a trio of freshman arms getting those guys back. That way Skip's not having to do the, you know, when you have to replace a whole rotation, it's like, well, nope, we brought back the dudes that brought a ton of W's and a national championship to Norman.
0: Yeah, that's why I'm intrigued to see how it all works because they've done such a great job in the portal. Because what I saw with men's basketball, we both saw here with softball, retention came first, and then it was adding this. Did it go opposite? Did they add the players, and now what can they retain? I don't think they're in danger of losing any of those dudes. But we'll see. What more resources will look like for Skip and company here very, very shortly.
1: I think there's a lot of confidence there. And yep. I think a little bit, too, it's retention always comes first. But by virtue of basketball, were they at the Crown? Yes, but not playing deep into the NCAA tournament. Softball not going the extra week and a half, 2 weeks to go deep in Oklahoma City. I think it's a little bit easier to do the retention first than the next thing. And
0: also just because of the calendar. Like, yeah. The baseball portal, why did the baseball portal open before softball when softball is long? Like, that, just the way the calendar worked out.
1: It's the NCAA. We can't get everything right.
0: We're trying.
1: Even if you take baby steps, they're the smallest of baby steps. You know what I mean? So as far as that goes. But, no, I think it's also just one of those spots of just how it lined up that I'm not super panicked. Doesn't sound like talking to, you know, Eddie and folks like that.
0: Yeah.
1: Oklahoma's super panicked. And what better for Roger Diddy to look around and see what happened to Omaha, to have some extra motivation, extra juice to be like, yeah, whatever you need, hit us up. We'll get this thing going. And I'm excited to see the program's going to continue to grow. We've talked about it. The biggest gap they're going to have to bridge to the SEC was baseball specifically is going to be the facilities and then the fan support you get week in, week out. I think Skip's done a great job with the fans. And you hear it every single week when he talks with us of like, he's always doing that. I'm super appreciative of everyone that's come out. We need more. We need more. A night like last night, I think, does nothing but help reinforce that. And yep. Just like, hey, see how awesome this is? Imagine how much fun it'll be if you're in the mix in February, too, as far as that goes.
0: It was a little chaotic with the autographs, but I want to give a shout out to those baseball players. They made Pearl's night. They were engaging with her. She had the same question for everybody. What position do you play?
1: Nice.
0: And she goes, man, there's so many pitchers. Like, yeah, yep. we need
1: a welcome. Welcome, Pearl. So we'll see as far as that goes. All right, let's take a timeout. On the other side, we'll get to all the other happenings that are going down.
0: This Clippers draft pick thing is hilarious.
1: Got the Clippers. We've got LaMelo on the move. We've got Jaylen Brown in every trade rumor. What else could be coming down the pipe? I don't know. You tell me. We'll break it all down next as we close down shop here on the Franchise Board Show right after this.
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0: segment of the Franchise Morning Show. Yeah, I will depart, but you still got plenty more of the happiest man around, Daniel Bell, as well as Bob Prisbillo, D&B on the radio coming up next. As someone who is not, just hand up, super locked into the second round NBA draft broadcast last night, as I was basically just packing up my life to move 10 minutes down the road.
1: Your the text message group that we don't know why it was created was the first time I learned that Oteka
0: was. There was that, but you have to understand my surprise. I was not monitoring all the rumors and stuff as I like do my end of the night. Let me just go on a little bit of a scroll, see what I missed. I was like, I didn't realize we just blew up the league last night, as that was the first time I was made aware of the Charlotte LaMelo rumors. It was the first time I was made aware of people saying, hey, a lot of people around the league are watching the Anthony Edwards situation in Minnesota. They're not sure how he's enjoying things. I knew that we'd have a Jaylen Brown of it all. I did not expect those. We were on the phone with Josh Calloway this morning to see, done deal, LaMelo to Minnesota. For Naz Reid, bunch of pick swaps, second round picks, stuff like that. Let's start on the Charlotte side of life, boys. Am I just the last one to the party here of confused why Charlotte was why they wanted to make this happen right now?
2: No, everybody's confused.
0: Okay.
2: This came out of like Sean during the draft. It was, I forgot what pick it was, and then the next thing it was like, oh, and by the way, the Hornets want to trade LaMelo. I was like, what? Wait, what? Where did that even come from?
0: One more time from the top.
2: Like, it was a huge shocker, and did not expect it to happen this soon. Not really sure what went on. He's young still. Like, he showed last year he could be on the floor. He could be really mature. Off the court, he was still a menace to the streets of Charlotte. But on the floor, he was really good. And him taking a step back allowed Brandon Miller and Konkin Ipple to thrive the way that they did. I really don't understand why you would get rid of a point guard, a young, talented point guard at that. It's not the easiest position to go find. Just ask Bob how many point guards they've been looking for since Derrick Rose and Ben Gordon and Kurt Heinrich. And just nobody could fill that role. Lakers were looking for a point guard for a while, so they found Luka. Like, finding a really good point guard is really tough. So it's just really surprising to see after the year they had, he's the one that they part with. But Wolves, I feel like it was a seal for the Wolves. I know they gave up the draft picks, but when you're trying to compete for championships, draft picks don't matter. Just ask the Knicks. I'm really high on this trade for the Wolves, and I think the Hornets will be solid, but it just really just makes no sense. You should build on what you did last year instead of trading away one of the major pieces. And what was that? What is what? Okay?
1: We're all wondering.
0: Check in with Josh Connett afterward. And be like, are you okay? I guess if I'm trying to see. You look at it right now, LaMelo just closed out year 6. If you just go games played, not games started, he's only played in 61.5% of games since he got into the league. Only 2 seasons of 70-plus games this last season included. So, one of the things where I guess Charlotte will know his medicals and stuff better than anybody else. I would also say it's really, really hard to project stuff like that when you're a team that was trying to lose basketball games for so long or not trying to win basketball games. Because I think you could probably do a similar exercise with Shai Gilgeous-Alexander up until the year that the Thunder decided they were going to try to make a push and made the play-in tournament, all that stuff of going. And we do around here that a lot of that was, did he have an ankle injury? Yes. Are they saying, also, can you take 3 extra weeks? Also, yes, as far as that goes. But I guess they're probably looking at, do we want to be investing this much money, Bob, once you get into some of the upper-level deals that are on the way and a guy that maybe you're not 100% sure if he's going to be playing more than 60% of your games, because we know with the new CBA and stuff like that, you just can't afford to lose games to one of the guys that you're actually going to pay a ton of money toward.
1: Yeah, I mean, you said just finished his 6th season. It feels like he's just rounding right into his prime, like at this exact moment. And the way that he adjusted his role, what I thought was very mature. Like, is this going to be an issue? Is he going to have, you know, take some umbrage about the fact that not being like pushed to the side, but you're going to adjust and alter what you've been doing? I didn't see this coming. Love it for the Wolves. Maybe this is their answer to no. Anthony Edwards is not going to be the next Giannis who sticks around but is angry and actually wants out. So, and I like that. So Minnesota wants to keep being competitive. Like they understand they can reach a certain point. Maybe they felt they reached their ceiling with how they were constructed. Like, let's go out and see how different we can look, but at the same time, how better we think we might be when it's all said and done.
0: For Minnesota, this is something that we saw them making some moves at the deadline this last year that looked like it was lining up to try and make a run at Giannis. The Bucks decided not to deal Giannis. Julius Randle got mad. Minnesota doing it again as far as moving Julius Randle on. I wonder, Daniel, how much of this is stuff that maybe we don't see out there? Because before this deal came about, I did notice there was a good amount of people that, as the draft is closing down, say that there are teams that are monitoring Ant. And the conversation with that was, if Miami didn't get Giannis, what was going to be the next player or the next superstar to maybe go chase? Has Ant maybe behind the scenes gone to him and said, hey, I'm tired of running the same thing back and hit my head against the wall. Let's go make something different happen. And this is kind of what has happened for Minnesota. It's certainly different. And it's not going to be the same group that they've run back these last couple of years.
2: Maybe. There's a rumor that he's been frustrated since they traded Cat away. And that's just, I mean, when you see everybody around you, all your contemporaries outside of Luka, but Luka did get to a champion. Like, and I don't know how much that means to the players just getting to a championship, but you see Tatum,
0: SGA, Jalen Brunson,
2: you see Brunson, Cat, who was your teammate, just win a championship. You see, Giannis, Jokic, everybody's at least one either winning or getting to championships, and you're just getting to conference finals and you're flaming out. It probably gets a little frustrating because now it's like, well, you're the next guy. Why haven't you won yet? So I can imagine he's probably been a little frustrated behind the scenes, and the Wolf saying, okay, we heard you. Now we try to get Giannis. We try to get KD. They tried to get a few other players, and now you got a guy that his team sold low on, and now you have one of the better starting lineups in the league, maybe. Probably the best backcourt in the league now, at least talent-wise. Now you get into free agency and you try and get that bench a little bit better. You have something, like you have legit something that you can build on and try and start winning championships now.
1: Yeah, I mean, I like that Minnesota is not taking a back seat and kind of just saying, well, you know what, Thunder, Spurs are going to take this over, and maybe we need to, you know, reconfigure everything and start thinking about the future. And so it's like, no, we are still in this moment. We are still here. We're still going to be a factor. I don't know who's going to be out there for him, but if you're looking at, you know, if you're a vet or something like that, I'd take a look at Minnesota because, yeah, they are still attacking and have the right mindset to try to do something for at least the next couple seasons.
0: It's a big risk. If this doesn't work out, though, I think Minnesota's in danger of putting themselves into Milwaukee territory.
1: Oh, they are.
0: If this doesn't work.
2: But you have Ant, Jaden McDaniels, Io, and Melo, and if it doesn't work, those are some really good players that you can trade away to get more assets in to rebuild.
0: I'm a little bit more worried about the if it doesn't work. Ant's going to say, I will be your asset builder,
2: which is the only thing Minnesota can do is try and build the best team possible. And it feels like that they're like done that. They try to go after all these guys. Jaylen Brown's another guy. They try to go like they're doing what they're supposed to do. Now, could they have like drafted better? Could coaching staff have been better? The players could have been better. Yes. But from the front office standpoint, you're bringing in this all this talent, and you've been very close to getting to a finals. Like, I wouldn't put it all on them, but they have made some mistakes. But for the most part, everybody around them is just getting so much better that you're like, we feel like we got much better, and then everybody around us just takes a lap around us. But now you're pairing two of the most talented guards in the league. You're gonna have all kinds of defense around them. Like I said, the bench needs to be better. The next thing is I would say Finch needs to not get too settled in, not get too comfortable in Minnesota, because that's the next move that happens is if they flame out again or if they get off to a bad start, he's going to be the first one to go.
0: Dyson Daniels, I wouldn't get too comfortable with number five, my guy. I would be happy to either poke around Minnesota or maybe start thinking, would I look better in a different jersey or anything like that, because I don't think I'd get too locked in and settled in.
2: Speaking into existence,
0: Ryan. Gonna start. Come home, my guy. Come home. You don't want to live in Minneapolis. Those losers. That city can't win championships. At least with Atlanta, you get to it and choke it away in spectacular fashion. Come on now.
2: Have the Hawks ever been to a championship? Like the Saint? Were they the St. Louis Hawks? Have they ever been?
0: It's not a no one in Atlanta is going to have any remember of it. That's for damn sure. Not happening in Atlanta as far as that goes. We'll see. It looks like, I guess, the next domino to fall is, does Boston do anything with Jaylen Brown? Is Jaylen Brown going to force his way out, or is he just going to be, take your calls? We'll see what happens there. Shout out, or maybe reverse shout out, to the Clippers for drafting someone that appears has no intention of going to LA. I can't remember ever seeing that in the NBA as far as that goes, but it did add a little bit of flavor our Tuesday and Wednesday night.
2: That's just like, how do you not do your due diligence on a guy and say, and you wasted a pick? Legit, I don't even know what happens in this scenario. Like, you just just got to be like, well, I guess we don't have that pick. Like, what? I don't understand how this happens. How do you not know that this guy is leaning towards going back to college? Or maybe he was just like, hell no, I ain't playing for the Clippers. I'd rather play at Auburn.
0: And if you missed it, is it Narcisse Nogoy?
2: I think that's how you say it.
0: Sorry. He basically announced, I appreciate the Clippers so much, but I fully intend to go back to Auburn and play basketball at Auburn this next year. So, not often you see the, like, straight-up stash in the NBA, but that's not an overseas guy, but I guess that's what the Clippers are going to roll with here. Good luck. Have fun. Enjoy.
2: What a...
1: trying to read the rule.
2: What a horrible offseason it could be for the Clippers. Lose Kawhi. Wagler's has made his way there, though, so that's positive.
0: Are we ever going to get anything on Kawhi, by the way?
2: He was at... Adam Silver was asked at the finals in his press conference, and he said nothing. He said it's an independent investigation, and he told them the main thing is just to get it right. And that was the end of his answer.
0: All right, moving on.
2: He said a lot more words, but it was pretty much summed up. That's an independent investigation. There's no rush on it. I just told them to make sure to get it right.
1: Hey, look at our ratings. Yep.
0: Yeah. But when you look at them, only look at the clips of them on social media, though. Don't actually.
1: That's right.
0: Sorry if you're poor, basically, was the Adam Silver of it all. This is a statement for, like, two of us, and it's neither of you two. We'll see what happens first, a ruling on Man City's 115 charges or the Kawhi investigation wrapping up.
2: Who was the other one?
0: Say what?
2: Who was the other person? You said two of us.
0: Man City? Me and Todd.
2: Oh.
0: And I hope that Todd's asleep. Ain't no reason to be up right now as far as that goes.
2: Yeah, I don't care. We don't care about that. I don't think anybody outside of you cares about that. That's just the guy
1: that
2: can hear you right now. we don't even know what you're talking about.
0: What? So we're under 12 hours to USA Turkey, Daniel. What do I need to have on the table at the watch party tonight for you to roll through?
2: I mean,
1: 9 o'clock at night?
2: Oh, hell no.
0: You didn't even know. I said under 12 hours.
2: under 12 hours could be 4 hours.
1: This is a late sucker.
0: Factually correct is the best time. Best kind of correct sometimes, Mr. Bell.
2: This is not, I'm seeing Christian Pulisic. It's not what I thought he looked like. I thought he looked a lot older. I thought he was a guy that was balding. Hmm. How old is he?
0: I'm now just trying to figure out who you might have thought he was.
2: I thought he was like a little buzz cut with looked like he was about to have a cul-de-sac.
0: Does he think Clint Dempsey is Christian Pulisic?
2: Let's see who Clint Dempsey is. Clint.
0: There we go. Dempsey, great American from Nacogdoches.
2: Yeah, that's who I was.
0: All right. Nice. Hey, shout out, champion.
2: Except he's not balding as much, but
0: I was
2: going
0: to go either that or did he think that Roger Bennett was Christian Pulisic, but I didn't think that he love Raj, not really an athletic head. I think that would have been something that David would be like, that doesn't look like someone that's actually playing.
2: Yeah, because I've never seen
0: Pulisic
2: a day in my life.
0: Did you ever think
2: I've seen this guy before.
0: I'd hope so. Do you ever think it was weird that he was always in a suit outside the stadium talking about the game that's about to happen? That you're like, hey, maybe that's not the
2: Pulisic. I haven't seen him play. I've just seen this guy before. Apparently, he's
0: fantastic.
2: He was born in 83. Okay. Well, yeah. Wow. So I haven't seen him in play soccer. He's 43 years old. Okay. Well, yeah, that's dumb. But I've never seen Pulisic.
0: Soccer Chad says, I care. Daniel's daddy. I didn't know your father was hanging out in the Twitch stream. Push.tv/TwitchSLive. I, Daniel's daddy, also said we care.
2: I, Daniel. Why is that a name?
0: Why not? Your pops hanging out. We appreciate it.
2: I feel like there's a better way to say that.
0: Put an apostrophe in there, maybe? I know that that's probably not a character on Twitch that they let you have in your username. But
2: father. Just dad.
0: What do you have against daddies?
2: Pause, bro.
0: All right. On that note, GoGo USA. We'll talk to you tomorrow.
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0: Welcome in, Danby on the Radio, 107.7 The Franchise. Bob Frisbillo, Daniel Bell, here to guide you through the next hour of sports radio. 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Twitch The Franchise Live. It is a Noble McIntyre Thursday, but we will have Jeremy Thurman in. So if you have any questions for him, hit us up. We will pass those along when he gets here shortly. And we will talk about some basketball also. Big story of the day is the draft is over. Thankfully. No. It's a long process that really, it's a little draining. But still good. Thunder come out with three picks. They make all three of their selections. They just move back to 41 to make their second round pick. Little surprising. I think them leaving with two picks probably would have been the fifth thing I would have had them doing in the draft.
1: Yeah, I did not think they were going to use all the picks.
0: Like you said, it could be a situation where all the guys ahead of them that they felt like they were just taken and the price might have been too high to draft up to take them. They might have been really high on these guys. They might have felt like nobody was going to take Mara. And we're like, well, that's our guy and we don't need to trade up for him because nobody's going to take him until we get to him, which regardless if he was their guy or not, they're going to say he was their number one guy. That's for sure. And they probably are going to say they had a top eight grade on him or whatever, which I'm fine with. Like, who was your guy? He was your guy, whatever. But get two really good players. Having talent isn't the worst thing to have. It's just, my thing is just, you need wings. And I mean, we've seen, obviously they have a really good one in J-Dub. We've seen here lately that team with wings is the team that wins. Like, you have to have a combination of a lot of things, but team with wings is a team that wins championships. You know, OG, Mikal Bridges also, which, like, wasn't all that great, but still was good. And OG was phenomenal. The Thunder, obviously, last year. Celtics with Tatum and Brown. Like, you look at, go back to 2022 and look at how good Andrew Wiggins was for the Warriors, mm-hmm. and that run. I just feel like you just need wings, and they don't have it. They have one. It's a positionless basketball. Seems like bigs are starting to come back into the league in full force, but still, two really good players. Very mature players that realize, it seems like they realize what the gig is. It's not, they're not coming in to be stars. They're coming in to fill pieces, fill holes. And like, both of them were talking at their press conferences and Mara was saying how he's looking forward to playing defense alongside Chet and how he's looking forward to protecting the rim. And then with me, you can go watch that little interview that I had with Sturts on Twitter. And he was saying that he's looking to come in and create space, hit open shots. He specifically mentioned Shea and AJ creating space for those guys when they drive and everything. So these guys seem like they really know and they're really mindful of what they're coming in to do, which is shows maturity. I think both guys can play from day one for sure. It's just finding the minutes, which is going to be hard. Does that look like less minutes for some of the starters? There's going to be a lot of DMPs for some of those guys on the bench because you have 16 guys on the floor, and all 16 guys, obviously we haven't seen much from Topic and we haven't seen anything from Sorber, but those are two lottery picks. And so all 16 guys can play, like, legit minutes on pretty much every team in the league. Not pretty much. On every team in the league. And that's just tough. Like, that's a tough sell for a lot of guys. There might be there might be guys at the end of the bench that just that ask out because they want to play.
1: Right.
0: Which, like, it's a great situation to be on the Thunder, but you want to play. So we'll see what the Thunder do in the coming weeks to kind of get rid of this roster crunch. Where'd you get this cup? What? Oh, I don't want it.
1: The McDonald's cups.
0: Oh, I definitely don't want it from Jerry. Then he recycles McDonald's cups. I don't know what I don't know where that cup has been, but
1: who do you think is the odd man or odd man out now that the draft is over in terms of Thunder?
0: I really don't like. Monday it felt like Lu Dort. Since then, it's felt like Kaysen. It's felt like Iheart. I really don't know. Like, with what Io got, and I thought anything under 30, the Thunder would say yes for Kaysen.
1: Mm-hmm.
0: I don't know. Nobody knows what has an idea on what Kaysen is gonna get. But as I've been saying, there's a world where Kaysen commands too much money. And this, I think this year is going to tell us like what they're really thinking beyond this upcoming season, or this summer is going to tell us what they're thinking beyond a little bit of what they're thinking beyond this, this upcoming season, because you can go into the luxury tax. I think if it was just luxury tax and no aprons, I think they'd be fine with doing it for at least a year and saying, let's just ball out until we have to like really make some tough decisions, with Shea jumping from 40 to 60 and then Chet and Dub jumping from 41 to, I think it's 44, 45, somewhere around there. Like, let's really, cause what is that? $150 million between those three for the 27, 28 year. Like that's tough.
1: Mm-hmm.
0: But the fact that there's a second apron, it kind of limits what you can do, trade wise, and everything. So it feels like they're going to, and most teams have operated and have done everything they can to get under that second apron. So it just feels like the Thunder are going to also be that team, but we'll see. But if they are that team, they got to shed $30 million at minimum right now, because they're at 250 projected with, we don't know what the salaries are for the rookies, but projected they're at 250 with a $200 million tax bill. So around a little over $450 million is on the books for next year. It's hard to imagine that they pay that. I mean, obviously they're not going to pay that, because you have to get rid of one guy anyways, which will save a lot of money. But it could be, again, I think Shea's 100% safe. I think Shea, Dub, and Chet 100% safe. I think these two rookies are probably 99% safe. AJ is pretty safe. Especially with how cheap they are. I think McCain is probably safe with how cheap he is. It just makes no sense to just get rid of cheap money.
1: But then you kind of veered into like, okay, it could be any of these dudes.
0: I wouldn't be surprised if anybody outside of Dub, Chet, and Shea got traded. But I think the rookies are. I just can't see the Thunder bringing in rookies, sending out press releases, and then saying, see you later. This is just not something that they do. Now, a great deal could be on the table, but it also, that's cheap money. So I can't really see them trading away cheap money like that.
1: They will be guys like Carlson and Barnheiser.
0: Yeah, the Thunder have three new two-way guys. So those guys might be summer league guys. They might find opportunities elsewhere. But as of right now, the Thunder already have three new two-way guys, so those guys don't even matter. As far as what they're gonna do, like Jay Will could make a lot of money. There's rumors that Kenrich is gonna be sought after if the Thunder opt out of his contract and he becomes a free agent. A lot of teams want Lu Dort, Lakers being at the top of the list, and the Lakers have, like, Lu Dort can become a free agent, and the Lakers have around $50 million in cap space, even after, like, they don't have to worry about what Austin Reeves is making, which is
1: that was going to be my next question.
0: Positive to for Bird rights. Okay. Shout out to Larry Bird because that's a rule because of him. But Lakers still have around 50 million in okay. cap space. So, and they reportedly really really want Lu Dort and pairing him, which they and they really really need Lu Dort because they need somebody to play defense.
1: Then I went by Stephen A. What about LeBron? How does it affect LeBron's money?
0: Well, I mean, LeBron. Nobody, the Pistons have, I want to say around $36 million in cap space after trading Isaiah Stewart. So they can, he can go there. And there's another team that has a lot of cap space. Maybe it's the Nets. I think it's the Nets. But there's only three teams that have cap space this year. And the Lakers are one of them. So that's a huge positive for the Lakers if they want to keep them. And then, can we see LeBron going to Brooklyn? If that's the team, I'm pretty sure that's the team, but it's a hell no. do we see LeBron going to Detroit, just uprooting your family as a 43-year-old in year 24? You're going to uproot your family to go to Detroit? Probably very unlikely. So this gives the Lakers the upper hand because they can offer him a lower contract than normal. Now there is also some sign and trades that can happen, but because Lakers have the cap space to sign him and then we'll trade him for pieces, that could happen. But just where? I mean, the two places are Cleveland and Golden State. Now there was rumors that the Lakers would trade him for Jared Allen in a heartbeat.
1: Yes.
0: Then so be it. But. I just can't see Cleveland doing that because that doesn't really make them much better. Cleveland's also trying to get rid of Evan Mobley,
1: so, Jaylen Brown.
0: So a lot of moving pieces and things that can change the NBA this summer, which we've already seen a few. But it's a lot to digest, that's for sure. But with the Thunder, I mean, I don't know who that I. Again, like it could be Lu Dort. It could be because I will say Lu Dort's agent is Rich for Or Clutch, who has strong ties to the Lakers.
1: you could say that.
0: But do the Lakers have they messed up that relationship with how they did AD by just trading him and without anybody knowing? Reportedly, how they apparently don't appreciate LeBron, which I don't get. How LeBron would feel that way. Like they traded their whole future for you. When you asked for AD, they went and got AD. When you asked for Russ, they went and got Russ. When you wanted to trade Russ, they traded Russ. Like they've done a lot for LeBron, and I don't understand how he would feel unappreciated, but. It's whatever, but so I forget they've had a few other clients of theirs that they've, I don't want to say burned bridges with, but just didn't keep them in LA. So we'll see how that shakes up. But I say that to say, if you have that relationship already, as Rich Paul, you probably would know, hey, if Lu Dort opts out mm-hmm. and becomes a free agent, this is what we probably have conversations with the Lakers and saying, hey, well, if Lu Dort does opt out, this is what we would offer. So you would probably have that. I just imagine that's how that would go. But iHeart also, the Lakers reportedly wanted iHeart too.
1: Oh, I didn't hear that. That one.
0: They want any center. any good center that's on the market, the Lakers want, reportedly. That could be a situation where he was already in L.A., with the Clippers, but he could go back to LA, like, and with same thing, where it's like, hey, here's what we would offer if he becomes a free agent. Again, like I said, Cambridge has a lot of stuff. And with any trade, though, because it feels like they're trying to save money, I think with any trade, it's going to be trading those guys and then maybe creating a trade exception and then trading them for future picks. And I don't think it's going to be players unless okay. you, unless you package a few guys and go get a PJ Washington or a Trey Murphy. And maybe that's the plan. Maybe that's why they didn't go out and get a wing in the draft. Maybe they have a plan to go out and trade for one, which would easily reduce your tax bill and salary to bring in just one guy, get rid of three to bring in one. So we'll see. Pretty much everything's on the table. And that's a good thing because that means the Thunder have a lot of options to go a lot of different directions. Just think of the Doctor Strange trying to figure out which scenario it was to beat Thanos. Like that feels like it's what Sam Presti is going to be doing right now, except for there being one path to victory. There's probably a lot more for Sam. But Jeremy Thurman is in the building. If you have any questions for him, hit us up on text line 405-478-1077. Twitch the Franchise Live, and we will pass those along to Jeremy. Look forward to talking some basketball with Jeremy and him telling us how the Lakers are going to destroy the Thunder next year. No, I was kidding. I'm kidding, Jeremy. But Jeremy Thurman from McIntyre Law joins the NBA on the radio right after this.
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1: can I do the starting lineup? 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
2: Hey, no, let's not go
1: 99. Kukoc. Tony Kukoc, right? That's about who else was there? B.J. Armstrong was still there, right?
2: On you.
1: Yeah, so that was pretty bad, actually. What were they doing? Jordan wanted to play another year. What were they doing?
3: It's when you think you're more important than the actual important person.
2: Yeah, exactly. Yeah,
1: I can't say dirty words on there.
3: How are you, though?
1: I'm great, man. How are you?
3: Could have woke up dead.
1: You could have woke up. What'd you just say? Repeat that.
3: Is that your first time hearing that? You could have woke up. Yeah, could have woke up dead.
1: No, I don't know that I've heard that before, but yeah, I like that. I'm going to steal that.
3: It's a church saying. Who's been saying it or hearing it all my life, where you ask how somebody's doing, could have woke up, which basically just means blessed to be alive.
1: Yeah,
3: blessed to be alive.
1: Well, I'm from Southeastern Oklahoma, and the version was, yep, we're blessed to be alive, you know, not 6 feet under.
3: Yeah, see,
1: there you go. Yeah, same concept, a little bit different verbiage.
3: A lot of people think it's a negative. I'm just trying to be positive. Yeah,
1: absolutely, brother.
3: I could have legit woke up dead.
1: Yeah, my dad taught me that a long time ago. He said, there's always somebody worse off than you. And he said, you could have health problems. You could have a lot of things. So just be thankful you're up and moving. So,
3: exactly.
1: I mean, one way to look at it, right?
3: It's been a while since we've talked to you.
2: Yeah, it has.
3: I mean.
2: Noble just stealing your spotlight.
1: He's stealing it. He's a thief, right? He's a thief. In fact, the good ideas he have, I will take claim to those. Now, the bad ideas are statements he's made is completely on his own. Okay, is that a fair way to approach it?
2: All right.
1: I think that's about accurate. So,
3: I mean, since it's been a while, I mean, just thoughts on the Thunder season, how they went out this year, and are you also a big hater of the Spurs now?
1: Oh, I'm of course a big hater of the Spurs. I mean, Wimby is he was treated like a prima donna. I did not like how he was officiated. I don't blame the officials for what happened. But I'm done with Wimby. He's a prima donna, and I won't next year, and it might have to be in the regular season because I also understand that playoffs, you can't get suspended. But it's time for a hip check. It's time for some really hard fouls on him, because the crap he was doing that series was a joke, in my opinion. I get you do what to win, but I wish the Thunder had, you know, when he did the thing to McCain, for example, had the goon squad go after him. Let's put in our goon squad and let's go equal in moving in the future. But I'll tell you my thoughts. I had made this comment once J-Dub got hurt and then AJ was out. And I told several of my buddies, I said, you guys understand that if somehow the Thunder get out of this round and win a title, this will be one of the top title wins that I can recall in NBA history, because I couldn't think of a single team that would take out their second best offensive player in J-Dub. You know, he's an offensive hub. He was an offensive engine, scored 40 in the finals. Then you take out your third offensive hub. You know, wish Chet could have been that, but, you know, and I'm a big Chet fan, so I'm not going to diminish what he does for us. But AJ was that, you know, third offensive hub. And you know, and so you're relying on a Jared McCain who, for the first time, probably is getting the second or third best defender off the other team. You know, and so, you know, his shooting percentage reflected it. But I thought it would have been monumental for the Thunder to advance out of that, given the restraints they were working under. And part of it was hard because I think we all had such uber confidence in Shea and the Thunder system and everything else. But I think you're just asking for, you know, maybe even a historical type win, given what the Thunder were dealing with in that and that series. And, you know, I'm sitting here, I think I'm sick of NBA Twitter or X or whatever the heck it's called, and these Stephen A. Smiths, etc. It changes with the wind, but the basketball guys know the Thunder is still set up just as good forever. And you know, when it comes to winning NBA titles, it is a lot about health, no matter what team you're on and what year you're on. You know, you played the Bulls. I'm a huge Jordan fan, but I don't recall a single time Jordan won a title without his Pippen being there, or, you know, they had Kukoc or somebody else, Rodman there with them as well. You got to have perfect health. I don't think you can expect that, but you got to have those two or three alpha dogs, and the Thunder had one of them this year.
3: Yeah. Actually, Jordan never won a series without Scottie Pippen.
1: Exactly. So. Exactly. And
0: not my goat. But.
1: Yeah. Well, your goat, brother, you're just, we will excuse it based upon immaturity and young age.
2: Yeah.

0: Whatever.
1: Yeah.
2: Year that loses some.
1: we need to go send him down the YouTube rabbit hole of Jordan and just, you need, if you could have witnessed it, it wouldn't even be a debate in your head. You would just be like, yeah, he's the GOAT.
0: I mean, I do think when you were like in your formative years and like who you watch kind of shapes who you probably think is the GOAT.
1: It does.
0: I mean, the Jordan I saw was the Wizards Jordan. Like, being there, I feel like, means something. Like, seeing Jordan fail and then have to come back and build himself up to being a champion, then coming, retiring, and then coming back and being a champion. Like, that probably means a lot to a lot of people. Doesn't mean anything to me because I wasn't there.
1: Well, what you missed.
0: Seeing it with Kobe, seeing how him failing and then winning, going to back to, or going to three championships and then winning back to back, that means something to me. And for LeBron fans, it's probably the same for Magic fans, Kareem fans, Wilt fans, whoever. But I think actually seeing these guys in real time matters.
1: And I'll touch on that, but let's add one more player to that. Obviously, for Kevin Durant to have to go through the struggles he did to get his title as well, he could go into that group, right? joining the 70-win team.
0: There are the kids now. There's a lot of kids nowadays that are coming into the NBA that feel like KD is in the discussion.
1: They're wrong.
2: Or their favorite player.
0: Yeah, like,
2: which scares me.
1: This is
2: that's their mindset.
0: Steph Curry's the same way.
1: Yeah. Well, no, I think Steph Curry doesn't get enough talk these days about greatness. Honestly, obviously, I was a Steph Curry hater during those years, but as we reflect upon things, I mean, he changed the game. There's very few players that actually changed the game. And the part I'll add of this, you're a Kobe guy. I know that. And I the reason I'm fully confident, had you watched Jordan during his formative years in the 80s into the 90s, you would reckon, and Kobe, by the way, you would recognize Jordan's greatness because when you watched it in real time, you watched just this sheer utter dominance, this sheer will to win that was unmatched by anybody. And it was brutally physical. I mean, he went through Shaq, he went through Hakeem, he went through Patrick Ewing, Charles Barkley. I mean, we could just Karl Malone, John Stockton, these famous, these Hall of Famers that are on the top 25. Yeah, and I'm sick of that argument, too. I mean, we have big stiffs, I mean, in the NBA today, right? And back then, the big stiffs, their job was to lay you out, the Jordan rules, you know, whatever it was. It was a different ask of the big stiffs. But they were doing what Wimby was trying to get his guys to do, it, but at a much higher level.
0: Yeah.
1: And so, no, I'm a huge Jordan fan. But going back to the Thunder, I'm still in the same boat. This offseason is fascinating for me.
2: Oh, yeah.
1: And I don't think what will happen will diminish in any part their ability to win a title. As much as I loved Aaron Wiggins, I was happy for him that, you know, these guys in Aaron Wiggins' situation, and obviously we didn't feel this way about Stars and KD and stuff, but in Aaron Wiggins' situation, he's going to have, you know, a chance for another contract coming up. He's not going to get the playing time with Oklahoma City, who needs to develop the younger talent, both from cost-saving measures and otherwise, and he's just simply not going to get it. So I hope he goes balls out. He goes balls out, has a great, gets that next great contract. I'm actually just fascinated with the Lou Dort situation, and then it's the one I think iHeart's back, but Lou Dort is the one that, man, what's going to happen there? And I say that because I know he switched his agency over to Clutch Sports, I believe it was, and when you look and you examine Lou Dort's situation, he is, what is he, about 27 years old. You know, when you're a primary just defender, and you know, some people say Lou's 3-and-D. I love Lou. He's done amazing things. You know, big game Lou, all that jazz. But he's not a true, pure 3-point shooter. And so I think Lou has a chance for one more big contract in front of him. One more. And that's all. You know, you take a 26, 27, whatever he is, he's going to be 32 or so when if he gets a 4 or 5 year, probably a 4 year. And this is his last big contract. And so does he go for that generational wealth for his family, or does he take a pay cut? And then you add in the fact that he and Shea are, you know, from what we've heard, at least, are best friends, you know, slept on each other's couches, everything like that. I just think it's a fascinating dynamic for the Thunder, for Shea, because in Shea's situation, he has the power to demand Lou Dort get a contract here, essentially. But in the same vein, he's got to understand the economic ramifications, long-term, both team, salary caps, everything else. And so I don't know. What do you think is going to happen with Lou? It is just my best guesstimate is he probably gets moved to a destination, kind of a trade and sign where he can get.
0: Hopefully the Lakers.
1: No, I
2: the Lakers though.
1: I can see Sam moving more to like he did with Wiggins to an East Coast, East team. But I don't know. What do you think is going to happen with Lou?
0: If you asked me Monday, I would have said he was gone. Yeah. As of today, it feels like he's staying. I have nothing to base that on, like not breaking any news or anything. I just really don't know. I don't know what their goal is.
1: Yeah.
0: If the goal is to save money, then you do that by getting rid of a Lou Dort and an iHeart, because I just don't know how much they want to pay in taxes.
1: Yeah. Let me ask you this real quick. What would Lou demand from a trade? Maybe 2 seconds, 3 seconds.
0: He gets at least a first,
1: maybe a late first at best.
0: As I mentioned the Lakers, because the Lakers reportedly want him, and quite frankly, I want the Lakers to go and get him. But I think the Lakers would give up a first for Lou Dort.
1: Well, the reason I ask this is I could see a situation in which Presti, because it's Lou Dort, and I know Presti obviously wants to capitalize on assets and everything else, but I could see a situation in which Presti just plays out the season and lets him walk. And I know you don't typically do that situation, and that's why I asked you the value of value of Lou Dort.
0: Yeah,
1: if you can get a first out of him, I think you trade him. If we're talking a couple of seconds with the Thunderous Hall right now, out of respect from what Lou's done for us and everything else, that analysis may change to let him walk.
0: The only reason I push back on that one is Sam just really doesn't let guys, like, especially talented guys like that.
1: Mm-hmm.
0: He just doesn't let them walk.
1: No, I agree with that. Historically speaking, no. And so that's what makes this whole situation fascinating, though, in my mind.
0: Kasen Wallace is what I think that they. I think that's the first big piece.
1: They got to re-sign him.
0: That's if you say.
2: For how much?
0: How much do you think? What's the number limit? That, yeah. Yep.
1: 25 to 30.
0: I said anything under 30. Yeah.
1: Mm-hmm.
0: It should be a yes. Anything over that, which is still be tough, because let's put at the high mark of 30. When his extension kicks in, he's going to be at 30.
1: Mm-hmm.
0: That'll be Shea at, what is it, 66? Dub and Chet at 50, mm-hmm. 51, somewhere around there.
2: You got some money, Jeremy?
0: So that's, between those four guys.
1: Tickets, but.
0: And even if you're at the low, we can put it at the low. Between those four guys, and I'm just guesstimating, mm-hmm. but somewhere around 100, 165. So 190 between four guys.
1: I'm going to give you two answers. One is, thank you, Clay Bennett, for bringing the Thunder here. But I'm hoping you have more than enough money and you say screw it and go all in. I don't worry about Clay Bennett's money. If he wants to spend the money, get after it.
0: And that was my thing is I think if it was just a tax situation, I think they'd be fine with paying it. I think the fact that there are aprons attached to these, and that hampers what you want to do. Like, because you're going to be well into the second apron every year if you're giving Kasen 25 to 30.
1: There's two things happening there, though. One, I think Presti has said it, and I think we all know the second apron, something's going to change with it. This is not palatable for the NBA, and we have another collective bargaining agreement coming up. But also, the Thunder are more, if the ownership is willing to spend money, they could bring back everybody, because they are built to withstand the second apron, because historically speaking, they don't bring in the veterans anyway.
0: Yeah.
1: But
0: it's really the trades.
1: Yeah, yeah. It's the trades. And if, barely done anything this year, and I don't think they want to do a lot of trades. And the Thunder are doing something that's just fascinating. Golden State tried it and they did a very poor job of it. But the Thunder, with all these young players they're having on the back end, they're almost building this this pipeline, two timelines in a way.
0: Yeah.
1: Because if your idea of just Mara, Sorber, Topic, or the other guy we got, Sturts. If just one of those guys hits, that's a home run, in my opinion.
0: Yes. And it's something that we've never seen in the NBA. Like you mentioned, the Spurs or the Warriors tried to do it. And they failed miserably. But then they broke it down and won a championship after.
1: Yeah.
0: And now they sneak again,
1: mm-hmm.
0: which might be worth it to them. But it's just really tough. Like, as of now, you have to compete to win a championship because of the stars you have. And then you have to develop from scratch five guys. Not from scratch four guys. And then continue to develop
1: and what,
0: Jared McCain.
1: And what team has done a better job of that than the Oklahoma City Thunder? And that's the reason.
0: I will say, though, that there was plenty of opportunity to develop while contending. That opportunity is drying up now.
1: Oh, I agree with that. But we go historically speaking, with the Thunder now, instead of being 12 deep of guys you definitely say, I trust in him in a playoff scenario, now we might be 9 or 10 deep. You know what? Most teams are 7 or 8 deep. And so if we can get those back five and Mark has shown an ability, a willingness to play them, to develop them, I don't have an issue with it. I'm fascinated with the draft. It's not what I thought would happen, but I like it more as I sit back and I was honestly getting a little Thunder burnout. And not burnout. I love basketball, but after the finals and like I didn't follow the draft coverage as I typically do. But now after seeing it, I'm actually starting to really buy into what they did, and not because I'm sick of, well, we got a 7-3 guy for Wimby. No. We didn't do it for that reason. I'm actually fascinated with his skill set, what he could bring, and, you know, these guys tend to get better when they get in the Thunder system. Yeah. And Mar in particular, UCLA beat him down, Michigan rose him up, and I think this is the perfect culture and the perfect system to build a guy like that up, and you might get something freakish that you didn't anticipate.
0: And post play is trying to creep back into the NBA.
1: It is.
0: And Daniel loves that.
2: Five bigs, play big.
1: Can you imagine the rim protection with he and Chet and J-Dub and Shea out there and then throw Case and Wallace?
0: You could have a lineup. Let's say iHeart stays.
1: Yeah.
0: Chet could play the three.
1: and Mara, freaky.
0: And Mara's at the five. Like, now there'd be no spacing for sure. But defensively, like, those three, J-Dub.
1: Yeah.
0: And Kaysen, Caruso.
1: I was just going.
0: Or Shea.
1: I didn't even think of Caruso, man. I was just going with, you got 7'3", huge wingspan in Mara. You got Chet with a huge wingspan. J-Dub, what, he's 7'2", wingspan. Yeah. Shea's over a 7-foot wingspan. And Kaysen has a huge wingspan. Or, like you said, Caruso. We have ball handlers. You have shooters. I mean, I like that. I mean, it's for minutes, for 5 minutes here, for it's an option that gives teams different looks. And I think sometimes we undervalue giving teams different looks. And Mark is he's a mad scientist that he experiments, and you stumble upon things. And the length in that, man, it'd be hard to get to the rim. Certain teams. By the way, we hadn't talked about LaMelo. I hate the trade for the Timberwolves.
0: Really?
1: What are you doing?
0: When
1: has LaMelo been a winner? When has he been a winner?
0: I will say, when has he had to be a winner outside of last year?
1: When does his style incorporate into winning basketball?
0: I thought he did last year.
1: Does he play defense? No.
0: Well, he doesn't. With Io, Rudy, Jaden McDaniels, and Ant around him, he won't have to play much defense.
1: You're going with Rudy. I'm
0: rim protection. I think Rudy is he's still a phenomenal rim protector.
1: I genuinely
0: hate him.
1: I get why the Wolves did it.
0: I
1: just do not like the fit. I do not like the fit.
2: You're the first person. Yeah. Well, you have.
1: Ant's going to be a dominant. But you think, what's going to happen with those two egos once? And I love Ant, by the way. I'm a huge Ant fan. I want Ant with the ball, by the way. What's going to happen, though, when LaMelo's wanting to take the last shot versus, and I know this is an argument that's existed in other situations. LaMelo, though, has never shown himself to be a team central player. And I think in today's NBA, what we're seeing with the Knicks, with the Thunder, with the Spurs, you have to be just this great cohesive team on and off the court, I think, in a lot of ways. And I've never seen LaMelo as that guy. I don't like him defensively, and I don't like the fit necessarily with this. And then with the Wolves as well. You just mentioned the NBA is getting bigger. They just got lot smaller with Randall and Nasri.
0: Yeah, I will say, last year was a big maturity year for him. He took a huge step back to make sure Con Knipple and Brandon Miller thrived, and it worked until Con Knipple just was a complete no-show.
1: Yeah, hit the rookie wall.
0: And in the play-in. But I think Ant has wanted a guy that can run an offense, and I think it's gonna work out really well.
1: I think the
0: most talented backcourt in the league.
1: Yeah, I think what they could have used is a more and I don't know, I don't even know who it is right now, but a more pure point guard. And then I would have spent that money, that effort, and you couldn't get him, and nor would we trade him. But a J-Dub type 6'6", 6'7", guy added in with a good point guard.
0: They have that. Jaden McDaniels. They might have KD, but the Wolves got Jaden McDaniels.
1: No, I'm talking about that. I'm talking about that max type player. If you want two max guys on the team, like LaMelo, I would preferred somebody like that because, and I'm just not a big stylistically how LaMelo plays. I just don't know if it'll translate to winning ball in the playoffs.
0: Now, I think this is the first time he's had to be in a winning situation. Yeah, yeah. So we'll see. But wish he had more time. But let the people know how they can get in touch with you.
1: Yeah, you have any personal injury, storm damage, insurance companies treated you wrong, holler at us at McIntyre Law, any area code in the state, 405, for example, 777-7000. You get on our website at www.mcintyrelaw.com. We're easy to find. Give us a holler.
0: And if he's not like Noble, if he doesn't know the answer, he's not going to lie to you. Noble will
2: make it. Hey, look at that laugh.
0: He'll make
2: it's
0: it
2: true.
1: No. Noble's going to sports. He's going to have fun, but the law. We're going to take.
0: No, he
1: care
0: tells
1: of
0: us
1: it.
0: He's going to lie to you.
1: Oh, he does. Okay. Yes. Well, yeah. All right.
2: He says it's going to sound so good, you're going to believe it's
1: well,
2: true.
1: Well, that he can do. But you know, the dirty secret is, I don't think it's dirty actually, but the reality is, when if it's some area of law that we don't practice, we get you to people we trust that we use in our own personal lives, you know, whether it's taxes or something like that. But for anything else, yeah, we're ready to rock and roll and we're going to go represent people. And by the way, you know, the most important thing about what we do, I think sometimes beyond helping people, it's a free consultation. There's not a bad question to ask. We'll call us. If we can't help you, we'll tell you so. Some people like that, some don't, but we're pretty brutally honest about things. And if you have a question, just let us know and we will get you to the right direction and tell you if you have a case or not.
0: There you have it. Thank you, Jeremy, for joining us. Don't make it so long.
1: I'll do that, and we'll talk some ball, buddy.
0: Thank you. DMV on the Radio will return to close us out after this.
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2: Got the intern trying to steal my headphones.
3: Whoa! You got to put him in his place?
2: Like, dang.
3: Put him in his place?
2: Not yet, dang. Limited time, but wanted to ask you about your Bulls, how you felt like they did in the draft.
3: Oh, loved it. Absolutely loved it. Didn't mess it up initially with Caleb Wilson, and as much as cheered against him at Texas, they're like, Dalen Swinton, that's a good one. I like that. I like that a lot. So, don't know where the rest of the team goes from here, but that could not have worked out any better.
2: I mean, those two combined with Josh Giddey, combined with Matas. Who am I forgetting that?
3: Oh, now Claxton.
2: Oh, yeah, Claxton. Yeah. Yep. So I imagine Giddey, Matas, Wilson. I mean, Swain, I don't know if they'll start Swain, but he could be your starting
3: team. He could. There's no reason not to.
2: And then Claxton, as far as young teams go, that's a pretty talented starting lineup.
3: I'll take it.
2: Yeah, like, I really feel like the Bulls came out as winners in the draft.
3: I was going to ask, since you don't think, a lot of people did have the Thunder pretty dang high. Who were some of your top three of the five teams?
2: The Bulls. I love what the Spurs did. Because I feel like the Spurs didn't have to do much. They just could go any direction that they wanted to. But getting three bigs, one who might have been a top 10 guy if he didn't tear his ACL, we'll see what that looks like, because Jaden Quaintance said he's going to have another knee surgery.
3: No, I was like, whoa.
2: But
3: that season's over.
2: Getting Tarris Reed, I felt like, was some really good value, where he's a guy, I don't think he's going to come in and try and be a star, but he's somebody that's going to bring toughness, physicality. They needed to upgrade at the four, and they did, especially off the bench. They need to upgrade with size off the bench. They did it with all three of those guys. I was so high on Malik Brown. Surprise, came from Duke. But defensive player of the year in the ACC coming off the bench. He had the best, I think he had the best defensive rating. He had one of the best steals ratings in college basketball. He has great hands defensively. You heard Jay Bills talking about last night, where if you get the ball down low, you have to get rid of it quick, because he has quick hands and he has a really good shot block radius. So they just, all they needed was some size off the bench to put next to Wemby and to just relieve what he can do. They have the defense. They have Tarris Reed. You can throw the ball to down low. He's really skilled. I really love what they did. The Mavs are a team that I want to wait and see, because I really like what they did, but that's more of a let's see how the rest of their offseason shakes up. Who else?
3: There weren't a lot of losers. At least that's what our consensus was from the first round.
2: I don't know if there was a team that even got a C that I would give a C to
3: Which
2: their draft.
3: Which speaks to the loaded draft.
2: Yeah.
3: It's like you couldn't mess this up.
2: Now, development is going to be huge for all these teams, but as far as talent, I legit feel like all these teams got legit talent. I love Cam Carr for the Lakers. Let's see who else. Zubi, the Hawks, I feel like, had a really good draft.
3: Flemings and Zubi.
2: Yeah. And then who they get in the second round? They got somebody in the second round that was really good value. Let's see if I can find it. Maybe not. I don't know. Well, right now it doesn't have the trades.
3: The trades. Yeah. So it's hard.
2: If he traded to Minnesota, Cleveland, from Memphis, or to Memphis, Utah, Miami. They got somebody that I was like, this is really good value for them. Oh, Vesar. Yeah, them getting Vesar, I mean, at 52, pretty much the consensus was he was a first round guy, and getting him at 52 was a steal. So I felt like they had a really, really, really good draft.
3: Sticking with guys that dropped, hard to watch your boy Isaiah.
2: I don't know what it was. It is a lot of ifs with him for sure. Like, he's really, really skinny. So a lot of people were saying he needs to grow into his body. I know the finishing is an issue for a lot of guys, but I mean, he's still really young. But man, it sucked to see, because I'm gonna die on this hill. Guy has lottery talent, and being in the second round going to Minnesota off the bench, where they just got rid of a lot of people. He's gonna play. Terrence Shannon coming off the bench. I think that can really make some. We make some noise. Like, he probably would have started if they didn't trade
3: him. Got to use Shannon more now, Finch.
2: Yeah. But I like him going to Minnesota. I think there's a lot of opportunity for him to play from day one. Provide some shooting next to Melo and Ant, and for Jaden McDaniels. I think a bigger role needs to be had for Jaden McDaniels. Yes. But, yeah, it just really sucked. Because I'm so high on him. I really like Richie Saunders. I really like the Richie Saunders pick. For the Bucks, or not the Bucks, Indiana. I think he went to wherever he went, because there's so many damn trades. I don't know where he went, but I feel like there's not a team that would get a C in this job. I feel like everybody at least got a B minus. I really like the Caravan pick for the Cavs. Not the Cavs.
3: The Kings?
2: Yeah. But I just don't know what the Kings are going to do. They're the Kings. Koa Pete.
3: Barely got. I remember telling you, people are saying he should go back to college. I guess he just didn't care.
2: I love that pick for the Suns. And he can stay in Arizona. didn't have to move far. The Sergio Delaria.
3: Only guy I hadn't heard of.
2: I had him in the first round. I think it was 28. I think I had him to the Cavs. Or maybe it was the Mavs. I had him one of those last few picks for sure. Actually, I can tell you right now, because I still have my mock draft pulled up. I had him to the Cavs at 29, but apparently he's gonna get stashed in Spain. So I didn't realize it. If that was the case, I wouldn't have even had him in the first round. If I would have known he was gonna get stashed, but a little surprised. What did the Nuggets? Did they trade out of the first round? Was Terrence Reed their only? Let me make sure.
3: That sounds right.
2: Let me see. Make sure before I. Yeah. So they would get a bad grade, because I mean, I feel like Terrence Reed would have been perfect for them too.
3: Like, this was the year you want to be in the first round. Yeah.
2: There's just so much talent. Like, just even in the second round, there's just so much talent in this draft where I feel like everybody drafted could have been at least a solid role player. And we'll find out in the future. Like I said, development is huge for all these teams. Some of these guys could look like busts. Malik Thomas, going to love that pick for the Cavs in the second round. Like, he was a guy I had early 20s.
3: Yep.
2: Like, so much value for a lot of these guys. Brazil going to Denver, like that, because he's a guy who would have been a first-round pick after his first year at Arkansas, if he hadn't got hurt. So I really like the value there. But, yeah, just a lot of really good draft picks. I can't wait to see what this class does. But it's the work hasn't even started yet. But before we get out of here, can't say Caleb Wilson or Dalen Swain. Who do you think in this draft class will be the best player?
3: Outside of AJ,
2: You can say AJ if you think. I mean, some people don't think it's going to be AJ. I do. Okay, outside of those top three,
3: outside and, uh,
2: And you can't say
3: the top
2: Caleb
3: four.
2: Wilson.
3: Right.
2: Who would you go with?
3: I would say Acuff, but with the Kings, I don't know what that's going to look like, because that's your bad habits.
2: Yep.
3: Like, this is not going to be good for him.
2: He's going to start on the bench, like, as the 12th guy, probably, because the Kings are just stupid.
3: The way this begins his career could derail it before it gets going. I'll go with Dusty May. Why he wanted Morez Johnson at night, like, there's a reason for that. And I liked him with the Illini, liked him in Michigan. So I'll go ahead and say Johnson becomes something special.
2: That's who I wanted the Thunder to draft so much. I felt like he was the perfect fit for the Thunder. I told Matt Mikael Brown. I feel like he has everything you need. Like, right now, and he's going to get better. And the opportunity is going to be there. I forgot about the Bucks as a really good, because I'm high on Ade Amant, and I know a lot of people are low. Amant and Burry's,
3: yeah.
2: That's a haul for me.
3: See how it happens.
2: And both guys are going to have plenty of opportunity to thrive. They should start from day. It should be the Burry's and Amant show. Yep. From day one. Like, if the Bucks are smart.
3: Well, we thought that about Queen and Fears last year.
2: Yeah, yes. well, we know the Pelicans aren't smart. So, but yeah, I can't wait to see what this draft class does. But that'll do it for D&B on the radio. 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We will see just how much J.R. Ramsey annoys me today. It's going to be a lot, probably, but we'll see. 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

0: 107.7 The Franchise, Jerry Ramsey, Daniel Bell, very sleepy, bored Daniel Bell. What? Okay, Daniel, you're in here with me. So what is going on?
1: We're taking the training wheels off the intern.
0: Oh, good. Did you see that? He looked like there's a prequel to E.T. He looked like he was like kid E.T. You know, like there's young Sheldon. He had like his hoodie on. And he looked like young E.T., like that teenage years of E.T. So, but I guess now that's good enough. We're going to go ahead and let him roll. Are you good?
2: Yeah, I think I'm going to be okay.
0: No IQ? Yeah. You're good?
2: I'm good. I'm good. I'm using all the IQ I got to run this board back here.
0: Real quick, I want you to, did you watch Winning Time, the HBO special about the Los Angeles Lakers?
2: I did not.
0: Okay, so do you know Chick Hearn?
1: Phenomenal show.
0: Chick Hearn is the legendary play-by-play guy for the Lakers, especially during that
1: run. He has a statue outside of Crypto.
0: Yeah.
2: Okay.
0: So,
2: okay.
0: And what he would do is when he wanted the guy that was with him to stop talking, he would give him a fist. So, okay. I just, do me a favor, now that we know that,
2: mm-hmm.
0: I know what you're going to do. And you're going to take advantage of your quote-unquote mic time or what have you.
2: Yeah.
0: When you see me give you a fist,
2: that means to stop.
0: That means stop.
2: Okay.
0: Okay.
2: Okay.
0: So are we good with that?
2: We'll see. Depends on if I'm saying it's gold. It depends.
0: I don't want to fist you like that often.
2: So pause. Wow. What? Why are we already starting the show off? Wow.
0: What are you talking about?
1: Wow. Oh,
0: I don't want to. I don't want to do
1: insane.
0: That.
1: That was insane.
0: What are you talking about?
1: That was insane.
0: I don't want to do
1: that. You know
0: that.
1: What you did.
2: That was
0: I don't
2: insane.
0: Want
2: that
0: to
2: was
0: do
2: insane.
0: That. Unless you know what's going on.
2: I get you.
0: Okay?
2: Yes.
1: That was crazy.
0: What are you doing?
1: That was crazy.
0: Unbelievable.
1: That might have been your worst one.
0: I don't know what you're talking about. It's your idea. Just know, if it's good enough for Chick Hearn, it's good enough for me.
1: I don't think he said that on air.
0: Anyway, so the NBA draft last night, hilarious.
1: Because everybody got traded.
0: One of the best comedies I've seen in a long time. I just could not stop cracking up. I spent a lot of time watching Team Mexico blank out Chetnia, whatever. They got the Chetnia kicked out of them 3-0. So, but boy, oh boy, oh boy, when I saw that the Oklahoma City Thunder traded their pick, first of all, 37. And I said, okay, well, they're trading it. They're going to get out of this thing or what have you. And they're just going to keep on kicking the can down the road. But what happened at 41 where they just, their eyes lit up and said, oh my God, we have to take Ote Awega or whatever his damn name is. I know he played here for 2 years, Bob. Don't get ticked off. Anyway, Owe. They picked Owe and Daniel, as a guy who followed OU basketball, hell, you were here. You followed OU. You hate college basketball, but I'm sure, you know, the way he plays.
1: I hate OU basketball.
0: I kid. The way he plays, I cannot see you like, you know, liking his game at all. Yet here we are. I saw his family's reaction and his reaction when he was picked by Miami. And then I'm sure we did not see the reaction when he found out he was traded. And I'm sure.
1: Well,
0: I'm sure the conversation was
1: they no
0: traded to where?
1: No.
0: Oh
1: they,
0: God.
1: That cuz that was there. Announced before he was that was announced before he was announced to be drafted. So I would imagine
0: there's no way.
1: Yeah, I would imagine cuz it was like if Shams knows and Malika Andrews is talking about it.
0: Sure.
1: Then I would imagine his agent knows that he's going
0: to
1: get
0: traded.
1: There's
0: no way they would be that happy to come back to Oklahoma.
1: Yeah. I mean he's going to the Thunder. Going to OU and going to the Thunder are two completely different things. Especially, you see the success with the Thunder, especially particularly in that range that they've had. Pretty much everybody's been on a standard contract in that range. You can go back to JRE, who got moved to a standard contract. So, why wouldn't you be happy that you're going to the most talented team in the league who has a lot of experience with developing second round picks and turning them into actual NBA players.
0: My first thought was he's just thinking to himself, what did I do wrong? What did I do wrong to have to end up back in Oklahoma? Nah. But now, like you said, Oklahoma City does a really good job of developing these guys. They got three new guys, whatever. If I'm wrong, and once again, you're a basketball guru, capital D, right? I think I know a little bit about the Thunder. You always insist I don't. So I need to do the math with you because it ain't working, man.
1: What do you mean?
0: They only have one open roster spot now.
1: They have no open roster spot.
0: They have zero open.
1: They have negative one open roster spots. Oh, actually. No,
0: okay. With the three, that's what I was saying. Before the draft, they had one, and now they're fitting in these guys or whatever.
1: The two.
0: Yeah.
1: And I don't. It wasn't announced that Owe was going to be a. Was it? Oh, I think. Was it announced that he was going to be a two-way player? I don't think so.
0: I have not seen that at all. As a matter of fact, I saw them signing free agents.
1: Yeah, and I think I saw them sign three two-ways. Okay. So
2: he's not one of the two. It was not announced.
1: Yeah. So he's. Yeah. I think he's going to be. So I don't know what that. I mean, obviously, it doesn't matter what they do now, and they can do a lot in the future. But I would imagine he'd be one of those two-ways at minimum, because I can't just see that they're going to. They can't see them signing him to a long-term deal.
0: Otega two-way. See what I did there?
1: The show is yours. You guys can talk.
0: That was so easy. 4 minutes in. That's awesome. Anyway, get your ass back up to the microphone. You think that they're going to be, he's going to be a two-way?
1: Yeah. I mean, he has to be. Because what? How many guys did they get rid of to give him a standard contract?
0: Now I'm going to be annoying because I'm just going to take what I've been hearing and throw it back at you here. Then how the hell is he going to replace Lou Dort on a two-way contract?
1: I mean, that's where you work your way up to, like AJ, like Lou Dort, like Jay Will, like all these guys that they've had.
0: They don't expect him, in your opinion right now, a day after he was drafted. Like, you think this is a slow burn?
1: Maybe, I mean, a season, but I that's 17 guys on the roster, which means you got to get rid of two guys at minimum.
0: Mm-hmm.
1: I just can't see them making him one of their like standard guys. But I guess we'll see. There has been nothing announced. I'm not saying that you're wrong.
0: I think it's the dumbest damn thing.
1: Because then, if you get rid of guys to make him a standard guy, it wouldn't make sense to just leave him on the bench. So then that means you have to develop him, which means you now have six guys that you have to develop while contending. And
0: yep.
1: That is the hardest thing to do in the NBA, is to contend while trying to develop. Like, we haven't seen it, really. Like, the only reason, like, AJ is able to develop is because of injuries, and there's a need there. The Thunder no longer have needs except for wings. If Owe was a wing, then yeah, I could see the need to develop him more. But the fact that he's a guard and they have 10 guards on the roster already, mm-hmm. where are those developments going to come from? So I feel like that's more so going to be a two-way. I think that's the smartest thing to do, where it's a low risk, high reward type of situation. Because if he is the replacement for Lou Dort, you can go about it slow. You don't have to say immediately come in and replace Lou Dort.
0: I just, as soon as you said wing, the first thing I thought, one, he's a frozen store bought wing. second of all, but yeah, to make those taste good, it does take a very slow, long burn process. So yeah, that in the context of wings, you're right. All that makes sense to me. It's just so goofy because obviously the Oklahoma ties. I just saw that and I literally just start chuckling. I was like, that is so weird.
1: To your point, I actually didn't even realize it, because if I'm correct, they signed three two-way guys that I saw.
0: Yep.
1: Which I don't know why I didn't think about it. Oh, wait, wasn't one of them. So to your point, this could be they have 17 guys on the roster and have two negative two spots that they have to, which means, I mean, if that's, second round guy would be in the realm of probably $2 million a year, somewhere around there, maybe $1 to $2 million, which increases your tax bill by $11-12 million, somewhere around there.
0: Okay, so now that basically the Oklahoma City Thunder has screwed up this entire process, okay? Nobody knows anything. Okay, then who's off the roster?
1: I think you don't know. And I said this the other day.
0: Yeah.
1: Anybody telling you that they do know is lying.
0: Well, no, but now it's for sure where they've just foobarred the entire thing.
1: No, I don't think they messed it up. Brought in talent.
0: For us, they have.
1: Oh.
0: They know it. No, hear me out. They know it.
1: It's great talking for us.
0: They know what the hell they're doing, but we don't. Okay. So now I get to, this is where chaos just suits me well. I get to throw stuff out there. Okay. You saw Minnesota dump salary to go, go big, you know, go big fish fishing. They went and got, by the way, insurance premiums have gone up in Minnesota now. That you have crazier drivers up in Minneapolis. If you're wondering why your bill just went up, that's because that happened. Obviously, Detroit.
1: Uninsured motors.
0: Yes. Detroit has salary dumped to go get some guys. So you're telling me that the Oklahoma City.
1: Sorry about not getting Austin Reeves.
0: That, you know what? It's some of the names that I see popping up. One guy in particular doesn't want to play there. I don't blame him. But tell me a guy that has ever wanted to play there. Anyway, Isaiah Thomas didn't want to play there. Anyway, you're telling me that the Oklahoma City Thunder have to get rid of two guys plus a little more salary to kind of get it more reasonable for their two guys to come in? And
1: they have to shave. If OA, again, we don't know what that contract will look like, and we also don't know what the rookie contract will look like, but there are rookie scale contracts that we can guesstimate. But
0: let me give you,
1: they're going to have to get rid of at minimum $30 million if they want to get below the apron.
0: Let me give you.
1: They don't have to, though.
0: Let me give you a zag instead of a zig. And you're going to say, Jerry, that's crazy, it's dumb, or whatever. But you know what? Right now, everything's foobarred, and it's not the craziest idea in the world. You're telling me they can't do a three-for-one yeah. asset trade?
1: No, yeah.
0: And go get a guy, a good guy on the rookie contract for three serviceable
1: veterans? Well, I don't know if it'll be a rookie contract. I said this earlier. It could be they package three guys to go get a Trey Murphy or a P.J. Washington.
0: Yep.
1: Which, relatively low contracts.
0: Yep.
1: And if you're giving up, it depends on what three guys you're getting. It could be... You're trading away for future draft picks. I mentioned the Lakers because Lou Dort is reportedly somebody that they really want. You can go and say, hey, we'll trade. Lakers have the cap space, so they can trade into the cap space. And then the Thunder can take back future draft picks where you're not taking back a player. And that takes about half of a little bit over half of the money that you have to get rid of.
0: They've already done this. They did it. It was Josh Giddey, and I'm in a way, not exactly this, but Josh Giddey was a young, really good player that a franchise could use for their future to go get a serviceable win now guy. They've already done this once. So it's not out of the realm of possibility for them to do it again.
1: Well, I don't know if they're going to get rid of a young guy is the thing.
0: Well, right now they're...
1: Well, depending on one of the young guys they just drafted.
0: Nope, but Casein Wallace is a young guy.
1: I mean, I've been saying.
0: I know, but I'm saying. So that, but if you package Casein and Lou Dort, you say, I don't know which one they're going to lose. What if you lose both of them, but you go get like Trey Murphy?
1: I don't think you're going to. No.
0: Uh-huh.
1: I don't.
0: You say, no, but you have to give up something to get something.
1: Because.
0: And you're getting two things, a serviceable, two-way guy and relief off the cap.
1: He is nowhere near.
0: No, he's not, but the relief off the cap is.
1: Yeah, but.
0: You hear what I'm saying?
1: I don't know if you're going to give up defense. When your calling card is defense.
0: Giving like up.
1: Yes, you are. What do you mean?
0: No. But Trey Murphy is not like.
1: He's nowhere near those two guys.
0: No, he's not. But the salary cap. You're not only doing that, but you're getting rid of that tax bill.
1: Also, with that. Yeah, that matches up.
0: You see what I'm saying? Like I said, FUBAR'd.
1: Where?
0: I'm telling you that.
1: I'd have to look at. You said FUBAR way too many times. I'd have to look at the.
0: That's because that's what this is.
1: I'd have to look at the salary, but as of now. Because they're in the second apron, if that guy makes more money than those two guys combined, then they won't be able to do it. Also, no way in hell Casein says that, because if you're either of those guys, you're saying Casein, you're saying I'm going to be a free agent, and Lou saying I can be a free agent. New Orleans, you're going to have to make sure that those guys are coming in to be.
0: That's not your problem.
1: Yes, it is.
0: That's not the Thunder's problem.
1: I'm saying, yeah, but it is if New Orleans says no.
0: Yeah, I hear you. Because they can't make a deal with it. Yeah. I hear you. Yeah. Okay.
1: Because you're not giving up Trey Murphy for maybe 1 year of those two guys.
0: But like I said, now that everything's all screwed up.
1: But the Mavs?
0: I think
1: the Mavs, because I've been saying if I'm the Mavs, I'm pairing Casein Wallace next to Cooper Flagg, because he's gonna need a prolific defensive guy on the wing next to him. But the Mavs, like for PJ Washington, yeah, makes way more sense.
0: Okay, but it's all out there on the table right now.
1: Anything's on the table.
0: So we'll
1: outside see. Of Shea Dub and Chet getting traded.
0: Yep, we will say. Oh, Chet's not going to get traded.
1: No.
0: Oh, because after the Western Conference Finals, I read a lot that they were going to get rid of him. And now that they got the 7-3 guy, just right. No. Still Chet's going to... Okay. I'm just double checking with you. I don't, you know, I do. What the hell do I know, right? All right, that is Daniel Bellum, Jerry Ramsey. On, don't get nervous. Don't get nervous. I'm going to pitch to commercial, okay? Just chill, right? You got it? Chill? You got it? All right. Our own LaMelo Ball back there. We'll see what kind of mistakes he makes back there. All right, when we get back, we'll continue talking about some of the stuff. Plus, we'll get into... I added Daniel Bell to a World Cup chat last night. We'll get all of his thoughts on the Mexican win. 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

0: 1077 The Franchise, Jerry Ramsey, Daniel Bell. Intern, no IQ on the ones and twos. World Cup update. Go ahead, Daniel. See, huh? I put you on the thread last night so we could have a rousing conversation about Mexico's win over Chechnya. So that's but
1: Mexico won.
0: Can you tell the people, share with the people? I know that you like
1: Brian being, already told the people
0: that you got out of the.
1: It was informative. Why was I in there?
0: I added you because you're on. You're my co-host.
1: I didn't see Kelly's name in there.
0: Kelly, now you know Kelly does his own research.
1: And I did mine also.
0: Mexico
1: won.
0: Comparison is a tool of the devil. Are you comparing the franchise players?
1: Mexico won.
0: The established show on the franchise has been around for like, you know, what was it 12, 13 years now to our show? We're still evolving. We're still developing. So you're on with Ryan and Bob and CJ. I didn't just put you and me. And so what do you got? Mexico won. Are you going to chat GPT now?
1: No.
0: Okay.
1: That's all I have for you. Mexico won.
0: They did. And the first time, I mean, they're 3-0. They are playing awesome. It was down in Mexico City. And my point is that, and I'll be real for just a second, and then we'll get back to doing whatever the hell we do. All the host countries except for Canada, I mean, they're taking advantage of this home country.
1: It's only two of them.
0: What are you talking about?
1: Isn't it only two host countries?
0: Three.
1: I mean, two, like that.
0: In North America.
1: I mean, like two. I'm saying two other ones. Like you're saying all of them. Like there's like
0: Canada,
1: like it's all of Europe,
0: United States.
1: Yeah, and I know, Mexico. But there's only two of them that are taking advantage. Like you're making it seem like it's like thousands of countries.
0: I'm saying, well, you first of all, if you work enough with Ryan that you understand this. This is not a prototypical USA World Cup performance.
1: I think that we've spent way too much time talking about soccer. Okay.
0: The way that US, it's the biggest event in the world right now.
1: Do you have anything to say, Q?
2: I mean, like I said earlier, I'm one of those people that roots for teams, or players for those teams, but not necessarily like just watching the World Cup like that. So I don't really know. I know Mexico won, Viva la Mexico, you know, all that type of stuff. But other than that, I don't really know, man. I just shout out Lamine Yamal, shout out Mbappe tomorrow versus Norway.
0: See,
2: I just watch for people, man. I watch for the TikTok edits.
0: So, but Mexico is taking advantage of it. The USA is taking advantage of it, and poor Canada can't figure it out. Thank God Switzerland took care of Canada yesterday, too.
2: Isn't Canada terrible, like, historically in the World Cup?
0: Your dad, I mean, so is USA, though. USA.
2: Yeah, but it's Canada, though, you know.
0: I mean, USA, people were celebrating.
1: Did Canada get a team only because,
0: I think so. Like, honestly, now you're asking me this, and no, I do not have the FIFA rankings in front of me and what have you. But yes, when you host, you get in regardless. No, they did not take advantage of their, just home country advantage, with that either. So, but USA has. And that's kind of exciting. And here's how good they are. Like, almost like a football team, okay? If your favorite football team at the end of the NFL season is playing their backups and they're playing because it doesn't matter because their playoff positioning is already done, that's basically what USA is doing against Turkey.
1: I believe you.
0: So all the yellow card guys aren't going to play, so they're not going to get a yellow card. And they're not too sure about Captain America if he's going to play because he's coming off an injury. And that is universal. I don't care what sport you root for. If a guy has been, and they said he's been training, if he's been doing stuff, if a guy is ready to play or kind of ready to play, do you play him or not? Actually, the Thunder kind of did this with J-Dub earlier this season.
1: Was that the end of the conversation?
0: Oh, wow. Your thought? Okay. All right.
1: No, I don't have anything to add. I don't have anything to add to that soccer talk.
0: Well, by all means, start us up with what you do want to talk about. Go ahead.
1: We can continue where you want to go. We can continue with the draft. Like, who do you feel like is a big winner for the draft?
0: Who do I feel is like the Pistons?

0: They did. Oh, gosh. What's the kid's name?
1: The Pistons are big winners, but I don't remember the kid that they got.
0: No, because you can't pronounce the kid's damn name. But I know he's instant offense. He's a smaller guy.
1: Didn't they get Kareem Lopez?
0: And no, they did not. That's funny. Yes, they did. They drafted him, which I got excited for a second. Then I remembered, oh, damn, he's going to Memphis. And then, you know, dropping beef stew and going and dropping all that salary. What I was going to say is... And I'm not just talking about the Pistons because they're my favorite team. I'm talking about the Pistons because they're sort of doing now what this new CBA kind of dictates teams have to do. Minnesota just got through doing it with Randall. They've had to do it and get rid of some things. To go improve your team now, you literally just, you have to dump somebody.
1: I mean, I don't know if it was more so the salary with Randall. I feel like that was just them trying to get in on the Giannis, make moves to get into the Giannis trade, and then it was too late.
0: They look dumb.
1: They've been the Wolves.
0: Yeah, I mean, did the LaMelo trade make up for that?
1: Yeah,
0: You think so?
1: Yes.
0: They missed out on Giannis and got LaMelo.
1: I mean, they missed out on KD. They missed out on Jaylen Brown. They missed out on Kyrie. Like, they've been trying to get another star for a while, and you miss out on them. But now you get a really talented young point guard, which is the hardest thing. They've been searching for a point guard for years, and now they got one of the more talented ones. They have the most talented backcourt in the league, maybe the best backcourt in the league, period. Yeah, I think, I mean, like Randall, again, I don't know if that was to just dump him, or it was just say, hey, this guy is not going to work, and we're going to try and get rid of him because he's not going to work, and we just got to take whatever we can to get him. Like, it might have been just, it's not going to work. He has low value. Let's just get rid of him. Like what the Pelicans and the Grizzlies won't do with those two, with Ja and Zion, is just getting rid of their guys and taking back whatever it is you can get back. That's what this felt like. And then you go out and get a LaMelo, and now you're on paper better than what you were last year. Now, bench is going to have to be improved. You do have Isaiah Evans. You have Terrence Shannon Jr. on the bench. You're going to have to go out and find somebody to play backup center for sure, because you were one of the bigger teams. Now you're one of the smaller teams in the league.
0: Getting rid of Naz Reid was...
1: Yeah.
0: They've
1: had him in trade talks for years.
0: I just love the idea that Naz Reid is going to go somewhere where he can actually... Is he going to start there?
1: I don't know. They just drafted a center. They have Kalbrenner. He might just be six man guy.
0: God, that would suck.
1: It wouldn't be surprised if he does start.
0: Kalbrenner actually too had a great defensive.
1: But who did they just drafted a center?
0: He had a great defensive season.
2: I think they just got Hans Steinbach.
1: Oh yeah, Hannes. Yeah,
0: that's the guy.
1: Yeah. Yeah, they just got Hannes. So
0: I wanted the Thunder to get Steinbach. I really like that idea.
1: So yeah, who knows if he's going to start? They're really young. I thought it was a dumb trade. For them, they don't have Kobe White, we saw what that looked like with him as a point guard. Just didn't really work. He's more of a shooting guard than a point guard's body. And that's one of, like, is mind-boggling because it's one of the hardest, if not the hardest position to find. And they just got rid of him for no reason. Like, he didn't want out. He didn't ask out. It just made no sense. They had their best season in a really long time. He was really good in the play-in games. Knipple and Brandon Miller just were god awful.
0: When you say that, it doesn't make any sense. Come on, it does. It does.
1: How?
0: He's not a serious guy.
1: That's what people keep saying. But here's the thing: maybe off the court.
0: Yep.
1: And since the last one, we haven't heard anything about him speeding in the streets of Charlotte. On the floor, last year he was a very serious player, and I think that's a huge reason why Brandon Miller and Colin Knipple have the years that they have.
0: Sure.
1: Because of how he took a step back, which is hard to do, is averaging 25 and 9 or whatever it was, assist-wise, to take that step back to drop your numbers to 20. Three-point shooting went up. His field goal percentage did go down because he takes a lot of dumb shots. But what star player doesn't take dumb shots? He took a huge step back, and that showed me that he is willing to be a serious basketball player. Now, with Ant, where Ant is going to be the clear alpha of that situation, all he has to do is playmake. I wouldn't be surprised if he led the league in assists next year, because all he's going to have a lot of pick and rolls with Rudy, setting up. Now, who are you going to double? because you can't double Ant if there's a pick and roll. You can't double Jaden McDaniels. You bring in Isaiah Evans or Terrence Shannon Jr. You can't double them. Like, it's gonna make it really tough to double them. So again, if you say he's not serious when it comes off the court, fine. But again, I will push back a little and say we haven't heard anything in a while, so he might have matured there. On the floor, I feel like he has matured a lot. And I will add in, when the people say he's not a winning player, when the hell have the Hornets put him in a situation to be a winning player?
0: Listen, maybe that was the just give me a reason, right? And the fact that, I mean, it worked out for them that he did have such a good season. But they were probably rid of him then. But if you try to dump him then, like, you had to go low. Look what they got. I mean, at least they got something back for a player that was untradeable a couple of months
1: back. I feel like they still
0: off the court stuff.
1: Yeah, I feel like he would have gotten a lot of value at the trade deadline. He was playing really well. It was a lot of people thought he should have been an all-star, like voted in as an all-star. So I feel like he would have gotten a lot of value then.
0: Look at the personalities they have up in
1: Minnesota. Oh, those press conferences are going to be phenomenal.
0: Rudy, Ant,
1: Jaden McDaniels. Those press conferences are going to be phenomenal.
0: Unbelievable.
1: I do think that this means Finch, your time might be coming to an end, sure, because if it doesn't work out, that's the coach is the first
0: guy.
1: Yeah, that's the first person to go.
0: Yep.
1: And then we're going to get into, well, does Ant want out?
0: Teacher Spouse says wings do sound good for lunch.
1: They always sound good. Go to Wing Supreme.
0: I can't.
1: Why not?
0: And now we can't even send the intern because now we got him
1: working. I mean, I can go back over there. You can go send him to Wing Supreme.
0: Are you eating?
1: Yeah, send him to Wing Supreme.
0: Okay. Let's see how this works out. If this works, once again, he's a two-way player right now. If it starts to work out a little smoother, maybe you and I might be having some wings.
1: Wings.
0: There you go. So that might just happen. Anyway, we're up against it, but on the other side, I do want to talk about my Pistons and the big game hunting, because I kind of chuckled a little bit at some of the names that they're talking about they want to get. Big stuff going on in Major League Baseball. I know you're jumping at the bit to talk about that too. All kind of great stuff coming up. TV on the radio on
1: 107. All-Star game coming up, isn't it?
0: Look at you. 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

0: 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Jerry Ramsey, Daniel Bell, Pat McAfee, and Brian Windhorst. By the way, why aren't we watching? Shouldn't there be some World Cup stuff on there?
1: I'd rather watch this.
0: I know you will. So there's two TVs in here. So I'll change this one. You can watch Brian Windhorst say something. And not to mention, they're losing one of their buddies, aren't they?
1: With Bontemps.
0: Yeah, when are you taking over a front office?
1: That's a really good question. Hopefully soon.
0: Stupid. It's so dumb that you really think that these podcast people are going to help your...
1: He's not a podcast person.
0: Your front office.
1: Like, this is not...
0: It's so dumb.
1: This is not a podcast person. Like, that's really... Bontemps does a podcast, but he's not a podcast person.
0: Then what do you call a person that does a podcast?
1: He's an NBA insider. First and foremost.
0: There you go. Get out there. You haven't said anything, Q. Are you worried about this?
2: No, I'm not worried about that at all. I'm letting y'all cook right now. I'm letting you guys cook. I'm back here, man in the kitchen, and I'm letting y'all serve, you know?
0: What?
2: Yeah.
0: Did any of that make sense to you?
2: I'm man in the kitchen.
0: But we're cooking.
1: Man in the kitchen.
0: How the hell are you man in the kitchen when we're cooking?
1: Yeah.
2: Well, you can still cook and serve at the same time. I can do it.
1: You just watching then. Like, you're not man in the kitchen. Because man in the kitchen means you're cooking and telling us what to do.
2: Man in the kitchen is making sure it doesn't explode back in the kitchen so y'all can do your work.
1: No, man in the kitchen is the head chef that does...
2: I'm one man army. Stand on this.
1: That you came up with the recipes for the meals and everything.
2: I ain't come up with the recipes.
1: So you're not man in the kitchen.
0: You're not even a sous chef. Because at least a sous chef sets up stuff.
2: Who's
0: for
2: in
0: us.
2: The kitchen, though?
0: Me and Daniel.
2: That's the kitchen?
0: By the way,
1: you're like the bus boy right now.
2: So what is this?
0: You'll never give me credit real quick, but if you and I were on the grill together or in the kitchen, somebody's eating good.
1: Yeah.
0: Somebody is eating good. If you ever see Daniel and I
2: on Jerry, Daniel would never even eat your wings that you brought in a couple
1: weeks
2: ago. He
1: didn't bring wings.
2: Yes, he did. Yeah, you
1: didn't No, I did. I took some bologna. The season was still going, so I was fasting. So when he brought the wings, I couldn't eat them.
0: Yeah.
2: Oh, so you've never had any of his food before?
0: Yes, he had the burnt bologna. The bologna burnt ends. What are you? Just ask the question. Ask the question.
1: Can you cook?
0: Can you? Yeah.
2: Yes.
1: What would you say your go-to, like your best thing you cook is?
2: Oh, man. My go-to, like if I'm feeling fancy, then it's like steak and pasta. Like that's what I do.
1: Two basic things.
2: I mean, but still, it's good.
0: Have you had to?
2: It's consistent. Call it Shay.
0: You know who I am.
1: Okay.
0: You know what I do here, right? Have you had to light a candle and set up a two-person place setting?
2: A date, Jerry?
0: For someone to...
2: Is that what you're talking about? I know you haven't been in one in 50 years, but yeah.
0: First of all, I date my wife weekly. And tonight is Thursday. Daniel knows exactly what I'm talking about. And notice that he's very quiet right now. Married people, you need to date your wife. If you don't, she's going to date somebody else.
2: How often?
0: Every Thursday.
2: Every Thursday.
0: Now every Thursday, is it a home run? No. Sometimes we
2: only... It doesn't get old? Like, after all these years?
0: We get old. But you grow old together. This is an adult relationship.
2: Hey.
0: Now, I know you, what do you kids call it? You just want to smash her or whatever it is. Like, that's all you want to do. But I'm asking, have you ever set up a, you know, put on some, what is soft music to them?
1: Belial? Soft music?
2: Like, soft music?
0: Like Belial.
2: It's like SZA. Like, you put on like SZA or Bryson Tiller or something
0: like
2: that.
0: She has a song called Kill Bill.
2: Okay,
0: and
2: but
0: I,
2: you, oh,
0: I'm
2: you
0: not know, having nobody play Kill Bill I'm, while I'm sitting there giving her some of my seasoned green beans.
2: Oh my gosh!
0: Anyway, have you?
2: Yes, I have.
0: You've set up a dinner for a young lady.
2: Yes, I've done that.
0: What were the results?
2: We had a fantastic time. Mm. It was a great dinner. It was good. Jerry, you're trying to get me in trouble.
0: Maloney Man says, "Bring Sebastian back." You. Okay, so Boof is me on the text line.
1: Yeah, what did I say now?
0: No, it was me this time. He was talking about my dates. Uh-oh. And my dates just happened to be the one with the messed up pinky. Mm. So, anyway. First of all, you are talking to two old chefs. So if you think you want to enter into this realm, we're here for you. If you need some recipes.
1: And I would say you would, like, as long as I'm in the kitchen, you'd never be manning the kitchen. I'm sorry. You'd actually be, like, if I was in the kitchen, you'd be kicked out of the kitchen. Like, I'm not.
0: You can no, listen, I can't share. I will let you hand me the McCormick's.
1: The not even that.
0: Go in the pantry and
2: I really don't think DB would let me even season. I think it's I would not
0: gonna let you season, but I'll let you hand me the paprika. It's fine.
2: I know what I'm doing. Trust me. Okay. Like if I bring in a steak in here, it's man, I could sell it to be honest.
0: And more like a mistake. all right. So we talked about the Pistons and their salary dump. With by the way. I wish that we could play Boys to Man. It is hard to say goodbye to the only man that could punch LeBron in the face.
1: Well, he didn't punch him. He tried to.
0: Took like 8 men to hold him back to go punch LeBron. And that was actually, if you think about that, that was a seminal moment in Pistons history because they had not been in the playoffs forever or hadn't won a playoff game in forever. And that started that. You know what? That's right. They're the damn Pistons. And that's a tough physical, team there. And then it just kind of built from that. And so to see him leave is like whenever Oklahoma City has to let go of Lou Dort. You've done enough where you've established yourself as a winner, but you're letting one of your OGs, your original culture guys go away. So that's going to suck. But now that you see they're in win now mode. I know this is clickbait, and I know it is what it was for, but it's like they're going to go big game hunting, and the two pictures they put up were Kawhi and LeBron.
1: Kawhi would work. Would have to be a trade. I think both would work. But Kawhi would have to be a trade, and who are you? I think unless he just opts out of his deal. Which he very well could.
0: He could, or
1: and then like sign long term.
0: Tobias was already on the way out during the playoffs. It
1: make the most sense to sign long term for Kawhi, and you have that body that you're that's breaking down every day. LeBron could be a free agent, and I can't see LeBron just uprooting his life to move to Detroit, Michigan.
0: Well, we forget. Listen, and you know this, and LeBron has it like that. He doesn't have to live in Detroit. He just has to play 41 home games.
1: Yeah, I don't think LeBron's wanting to. The way he talked about Memphis and Milwaukee, I don't think he wants
0: Detroit
1: to.
0: Detroit isn't Memphis and Milwaukee.
1: It's close to Milwaukee, that's for sure.
0: But as far as big game hunting, I understand win now. I understand a rental. And that's what it'd be, a 2 to 3 year rental. I think that they're trying to get somebody or what have you. Because I cover the Thunder and I've covered them so long, it really goes against my sensibilities on how you team build.
1: I mean,
0: and I don't think that Cade is close to his prime yet. So at least you have that experiment that if it does work, it does work. If it doesn't, then you can throw in the trash and try again and you still have some of Cade's prime left. But it's really, really got to be very careful here because you could be like Minnesota and start screwing up your superstars prime just trying to figure stuff out.
1: Let's say that they are like the Thunder and they just came off their season like the Thunder had in 2024 where they were one seed and lost in the second round. Let's say that they have their Shea.
0: They do.
1: They have their Chet.
0: Well, I guess Chet.
1: Their version,
0: at the end of the Western Conference Finals. Yeah,
1: no, I'm saying their version of Chet.
0: Yeah, everybody's down on him, and he can put up good numbers.
1: Their defensive big.
0: Yeah,
1: is what I'm saying. They have him.
0: Yeah,
1: they don't have their J-Dub.
0: No, they don't.
1: And then they don't have their Caruso.
0: Their stupid J-Dub.
1: And they just traded away their iHeart.
0: Fell off the face of the earth with Jaden Ivey. Yeah, that was supposed to happen, and that poor injury.
1: They have their Lou Dort.
0: They do. But
1: they might even have their Casey Wallace
0: I think Ron Holland's on the table.
1: Maybe.
0: I think so.
1: But where now you just need to find your iHeart and your Caruso but more importantly, you need to find the biggest thing, you need to find your J-Dub.
0: Now let me combine a couple of storylines. Big game hunting and then Boston's.
1: Damn, I hate that we've worked so much together.
0: Boston. Because
1: we have the same thought.
0: Boston embarrassed themselves.
1: Damn it. I need a new co-host.
0: Just say I'm right.
1: Because I was going to ask the same thing.
0: First of all, you, and I beat you to the question. But now listen, when you say I need a new co-host, yeah, now you're just repeating everything I say too. It's Jaylen Brown, right?
1: It makes, who are you giving up though?
0: Because
1: if you're the Celtics, you're asking for a SAR.
0: No, to hell with you and Asar.
1: No, I'm just saying
0: No, I hear you though.
1: So you're saying to hell with Asar, or are you saying?
0: No, I'm saying to hell with you, Boston.
1: Okay.
0: But you know, and Sam Presti.
1: So what could that trade?
0: Sam Presti said this. I mean, you have to give up good players to get that. Listen.
1: But do you give up that good of players to give up to get Jaylen Brown?
0: Is Jaylen Brown going to average 28 points in Detroit?
1: He could.
0: If you just did that right now, what'd you say? Asar? I mean, God love you. Asar, some picks, blah, blah, blah. Right? And is Jaylen Brown going to score? And you can jump in on this. You have a little idea what the hell you know what you're talking about here. Okay? Intern. Does Jaylen Brown score 28 points right now with the constructed roster that Detroit has?
2: No.
0: He doesn't. How many? No. So it knocks his scoring off
2: to
0: you?
2: It definitely does because Cade is so ball dominant.
0: Wrong. Hold on. That is so right. You know why he's ball dominant? Because nobody else can hit a shot.
2: He still averages nine
1: assists.
0: Yes.
1: Yeah.
0: Cade does not want
1: to. He's a mix between, and he actually, maybe more than anybody in the league right now, he has that perfect mix of being a score first point guard and then switching back to being a pass first point guard. And then while also being a positive on defense, but he might have the best mix of a point. If you just wanted to build a point guard new era,
0: yep,
1: he might be it.
0: Now I cut you off the knees before you answered. That's my fault. I apologize about that. Tell me now I'll listen. Why do you, one, do you think his scoring is going to go down? And then two, still, doesn't the combination of him and Cade still equal a winner?
2: Yeah. I mean, I think, I don't think he'll score 28 a game. I still think he's at like 25, 26. So it's not that big of a gap, but I still believe that Cade, it's an odd fit for me, to be honest with you. Like, does it equal winning because they're both so talented and the people around them in theory could be good role players? Yes, it definitely could. I just think it's very odd because Cade has played a certain way for so long and that has been his team. Jaylen Brown is a very, very, very ball dominant player. Yes, he played with a guy like Jason Tatum, but I think that was like a match made in heaven type thing. I don't think that is going to be as smooth as some people might think. So I think it does equal winning. I think Jaylen Brown's numbers go down to around 25. And I wouldn't be surprised if Cade is still the main guy taking the shots at the end, the main guy shooting the most shots. That's just my personal opinion of what I've seen from him.
0: I don't think that Brown and Tatum were smooth, but
1: yeah.
0: That's the only problem I have with that. But I hear what you're saying.
2: They won a championship.
0: They did win a championship.
1: Yeah, and before that, a lot of people were saying they should break it up.
0: Yep.
1: Because they didn't think it was smooth. Cade Cunningham averaged 10 assists. He's at 9.9. We're calling it 10. Averaged 10 assists. We're talking about it can't work with a guy who averaged 10 assists.
0: Yep.
1: And 24 points, 6 rebounds.
0: Yep.
1: Like, and Jaylen Brown, like you just mentioned, has experience playing with a ball dominant. Who's more? Tatum is way more ball dominant than Cade is.
0: I mean, Durant is going to be who Durant is without Cade.
1: Yeah.
0: Think about that. So now you got a guy who can naturally score. My problem with Jaylen, if he went there, his attitude. Because he's had the keys to a franchise. And he hasn't had the keys to New Orleans or Minnesota. So he's had the keys to the Boston Celtics. So his attitude adjustment coming to play at least co-host with Cade Cunningham, I'd like to see it. He's a weird cat.
2: That's actively ruining his trade value, by the way.
0: What is that?
2: Jaylen Brown's. His off-the-court attitude, the streaming, the talking about, the going over his past.
0: I think you and I kind of agree on this. Say what you're going to say.
1: I just don't think it's ruining his trade value. You can go.
0: I think that he's so damn good right now in his prime, and I'm saying it a nice way. I know what you're doing. I'm saying this a nice way. He is so damn good. Right now, he has carte blanche to do whatever the hell he wants to off the court because he's really not hurting anybody. He just has an opinion about some stuff. But he is a weird cat.
1: If Giannis or if Jaylen Brown guaranteed he was going to resign or stay with the Bucks long term, he's probably a Milwaukee Buck right now, yeah. And Giannis is a Celtic, which is saying his trade value is for a top 5 pick. or a top five player in the league. I don't know how, like, you don't get more, you don't get a higher trade value than that.
2: Coulda, like, woulda, shoulda. It didn't happen.
1: No, it didn't happen because the owner, not because of Jaylen Brown, the owner said he was, which this is, like, well reported, the owner came out and said, he said no, he was iffy with Jaylen Brown, because of how Giannis trade worked out and how, or the situation worked out and how Giannis wanted out, and he was iffy with bringing in another star that was in their prime because they could want out in a year or so. And so not, it wasn't because of Jaylen Brown or anything. It was because the owner said no. And if the owner didn't get in the way, he is for sure a buck, which is getting traded for a top five player in the league.
0: If you want to talk about his trade value being diminished, 1514 has the answer. He says the spray paint on his head hurts his head.
1: Yeah, that does hurt.
0: Because that's a deceitful person. That's what that tells you. Him and the boozers.
1: Well, one boozer.
0: Yeah, well, he's not.
1: Don't disrespect Cam.
0: Although, Ms. Boozer?
1: Is this the first time you've seen her?
0: Woo-hoo-hoo! Yeah. Yikes! That's, Cam is not that good-looking a kid from the genes that he came from.
1: Well, he was only born to save his brother's life.
0: I saw that.
1: I don't know if you've seen that a billion times this year.
0: I did, but that's, well done. Well done. I was very complimentary on the draft show, was I not?
2: You were. that was me and Brandon were going over basketball thoughts, and he was going over his thoughts on the mom.
0: From
1: you.
0: Oh, from me? Yeah, that's a good. Were you expecting anything else?
2: You know what? No. Mm-hmm. Now that I think about it, no. That's yes. You played your role the best way you could that day.
0: And I do every single day, right here on TV, on the radio. Hour number two coming up next on 107.7 The Franchise.
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0: 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You have the text line pulled up, Q?
1: Yeah, I do.
0: Anything from there that you want to read?
1: The spray paint comment was the last one, and that was such a great... that was honestly so good.
0: What about Twitch?
1: Let me get it pulled up. Twitch, just people don't want Bron. We have a Lakers fan, Razzie Z of Love, saying they would rather have Kawhi over. They'd rather have Kawhi or Booker over Brown. So they almost agree. Wow, that's actually crazy.
0: You said Rays of Love said that?
1: Rays of Love on Twitch
0: says he'd rather have
2: Booker or Kawhi.
1: Booker or Kawhi over Brown.
0: He's a huge Kawhi guy. So okay. Take that with a grain of salt. I would also rather have Booker than Brown. Yeah, if those guys are on the table.
2: Is Booker on the table?
0: I haven't heard anything about Booker being in trade rumors.
2: We know that LeBron can turn with the wind. We know that Kawhi, there's some issues with the Clippers wanting to do some stuff. And obviously we know about the embarrassment of Boston. That's what I'm going on right now.
0: Yeah, like, I don't know if, with Kawhi would be a phenomenal pickup.
2: Yep.
0: The problem is, one, his health. Like, you're if you're going to trade away assets, you probably want somebody that really good assets, by the way. You'd probably want somebody that
2: is dedicated,
0: is for sure.
2: Dedicated for at least 70 games.
0: I don't want to say he's not dedicated. I just, for sure, healthy for 70 games, and that would make it through a playoff
2: with
0: run.
2: One goes with the other.
0: The only time the Clippers have ever been to the Western Conference Finals was when he was on the team and he didn't play because he got hurt. So, if this was straight Kawhi and you're telling me no health health wasn't an issue, Kawhi would be by far at the top of the list. Because, I mean, when he's healthy, he's a top 10 and close to a top 5 guy. But, and then Booker, just still really high on him. I just didn't know that he would be a guy that's on the trade block. I haven't seen anything. But Jaylen Brown, I mean, if he just said no health and everything, Jaylen Brown would probably be out of guys that are available.
2: Well,
0: he'd be probably third.
2: Rumored to be available.
0: Well, if rumored to be available, then he's would be second if there's no health issue. But if now, because there's health, then he's number one for me.
2: Big story.
0: Would be if I was a Pistons fan.
2: Big story of the day, the draft round two. And not necessarily that we're going to break down away to the umpteenth degree, but just now that the Oklahoma City Thunder draft is finished and with the additions that they had, the negative math that's going on with the roster. And Sam Presti literally said in his press conference, it's going to take a slow burn on how he's going to figure out. I think we do know now that sometime tomorrow they will be introducing the rookies. And so they always do something fun and go to a place in Oklahoma City to kind of also raise awareness to the place in Oklahoma City. So
0: looking forward to talking to Dimar for the first time.
2: That's that's a thing too, that his addition, and you know, we talked to you for just a segment, but just trying to sweep away the casual conversation of the Wimby stopper. This is fun. And I don't know if you were paying attention yesterday. But you did know the answer.
0: Dude, he was asked that question so many times.
2: It's ridiculous. Yeah. I asked this question yesterday, and No IQ was the only one that could answer it, and I had to look it up. Who was the number 12 pick last year? Who?
0: Oh, you asked? I thought you were asking.
2: No, he knows.
0: Last year,
2: who was the number one pick? And the number 12 pick last year.
0: What?
1: Can I give him a hint?
0: Was it Sorber?
2: No, you can tell. What hint are you going to give him? Who picked him?
1: Yeah, well, I was going to say what happened to him, because something happened to him in Summer League that he got famous for.
0: Oh, was it the guy from the Bulls?
2: Yep.
1: Asinge.
0: Noah Asinge.
1: Yep. Yeah.
2: But when he was drafted, was there any pressure on him to do anything? No. You think about it. Whenever he was taken, it was just like, did anybody go, oh, good, you're joining the Bulls. Now, you know.
0: His career is over now.
2: So.
0: he's never, he could average 50 win a championship, go 7-for-7, nobody will care just because of that picture. This is a disgusting picture.
1: It is really bad.
2: Cedric Coward was at 11, and Derek Queen. I said, well, actually, Derek Queen did have some stuff attached to him when Joe Dumars made that awful, awful trade. So, but my point is that, yes, Oklahoma City's had some luck with 12, obviously with Dub, Steven Adams, right? A couple of guys there. But to expect anything out of this kid All-Star game, I don't think that the guy is going, like you said, there's going to have to be development minutes. Well, those are going to be with the Blue. Like, I think he's going to be playing plenty in the first part of the season with the Blue.
0: I think it depends on what happens with iHeart. Here's the real thing, which Tyler, I'm stealing this from Tyler. Which one of those, between Sorber and Mara, which one of those guys you feel like gets the develop the first crack at the development?
2: I mean, Mara. Listen, I'll be honest. They'll never say it. This is for Wimby. They need him to be ready to give his six fouls and whatever to Wimby. His size and his defense. Yes.
0: Why?
2: Because at least he's healthy.
0: But
2: they don't know a damn thing about Sorber at the professional level.
0: They did a really good job of guarding Wimby with iHeart. That's one. They didn't have Dub, who's another guy that they would have thrown on Wimby.
2: I know.
0: So, like, I don't know. I wouldn't say it's strictly for Wimby. I know that's what everybody is saying, but I don't.
2: You ready for this?
0: I think he's just a really skilled big.
2: This is really,
0: and I hope they continue to develop the inside.
2: And this is why I'm so smart and you don't like working with me, because I do think of different things, and this one's dead on. Now they got a 7-3 guy they can practice against.
0: That is a thing, yes. Because last year when we were seeing them practice, they would have those, I don't know what they're called, they're like
2: the assistants?
1: Those extender things?
0: They would put them up in the air, and it's just, you can't, that's not an arm.
2: One of the first things I thought whenever they drafted him, I remember, you know, iHeart talking about how his float, remember they said, how'd you get your, you know, how'd you develop your floater to go high like that? And we had our little guys out there with the brooms and the what have you. And I was like, well, they don't have to do that anymore because they got a 7 guy. At worst, if he doesn't get a damn minute in practice, that is a 7-3 guy that these guys can practice getting their shots over.
0: Yeah. I mean, that's the thing, but I don't think you're not drafting a guy so you can practice against.
2: But it's a benefit.
0: Oh, yeah, it's a huge benefit. I'm not saying that wasn't in their mind. It was like, hey, this guy could be somebody that can guard Wimby or somebody we can practice against when we play Wimby. But it would be extremely dumb to draft a guy. To draft a guy for a playoff matchup that may never come again. Who really knows if this is going to be a playoff matchup for the foreseeable future? We hope, but we thought that the Mavs were going to be a potential playoff matchup for years to come, weren't.
2: I'll tell you where I know he didn't do that either, Sam, because he's already done it before. He went and got Kendrick Perkins because he thought he was going to have to
0: match up. Sam.
2: I understand. That's what I'm saying. He's already learned that lesson.
0: Because
2: you don't build a team for just one team that doesn't exist.
0: Again, then the Lakers flamed. I mean, they won two championships.
2: Say flamed out.
0: But then they flamed out against the Mavs.
2: You can say flamed out. That's fine.
0: At the end of that. But
2: so he doesn't build for teams anymore. Yeah. And that's the truth.
0: And I think, again, these are two. I gave them a B+ grade for their draft. And not because we're not sitting here saying, well, these guys are projects. These guys aren't all that talented. They have a lot of work to do. These are two really, really good basketball players, really skilled. My thing is just I felt like there was opportunity to go get things that you needed more. It's number one. And then how are you going to play these guys for now? It could be an A+ because I'm going on what the roster looks like now. And the roster can look very different in a couple weeks.
2: If Mara goes and gets a second team all rookie, is that too much to anticipate? Second team all rookie.
0: It's going to be tough. And it's a really deep class.
1: That's going to be very.
2: Okay.
0: Like, because I was saying with Bob, like, I feel like every team for their first round pick got at least a B. Because
2: he's picked 12th, 10. No, I'm talking about 10 rookies.
0: We can just. Okay.
2: You see what I'm saying?
0: It's not positional either. So we can go the top four. They're going to for sure.
2: Always happens. There's no way all four of those guys.
0: I don't know.
2: All
0: which one? The opportunity's there.
1: Boozer.
0: Why would Boozer not be the? He's going to start from day one. If you trade Ja,
2: I think Boozer might be rookie of the year.
0: He's going to have the most opportunity.
2: Yeah,
0: for Darius sure.
1: Acuff is going to get a lot of buzz. I think because of his game too. But people are going to like his. People are going to fall in love with his
2: in
1: game.
2: In a different draft, I might agree with you that he'll have a good shot. But that top three is so well. Hold on. You know Peterson isn't doing crap.
1: Oh, if he doesn't play. That could be the sneaky thing, is that he doesn't play.
0: My headphones went out for some reason, and I think it was God telling me, because what the hell did you just say? Who won't play?
2: And I think he won't play. He's just that he's not going to perform at that all-rookie level.
0: Peterson?
2: Yeah.
0: All he's going to have to do is score. He's going to... And the thing Peterson has that
2: you mean
0: all these...
2: play. I'm sorry, you keep saying score, play. You mean he's going to have to actually play.
0: Oh, like... Yo,
1: yeah, he missed 11 games in college. Like, yeah. What I'm saying is not great.
0: Well, that was strategic. It wasn't strategic.
1: According to his camp, he was really hurt.
0: Yeah, you have to say that. You can't say,
1: he was actually out there faking.
0: But what Peterson has that the other rookies don't have is a lot of talent around him. He has the most talent around him.
2: I know.
0: And that's going to make things so much easier for him.
2: Which might actually hinder.
0: But, I don't think that. I think that hurts him. For rookie of the year, but like you said, Boozer, if you trade Ja for sure, which a lot of people say Ja's going to be traded before the season starts, you trade him
2: to the Pistons.
0: Who the hell is going to get the ball for the Grizzlies?
2: Yeah,
0: it's Boozer. Then the Wizards with Trey setting up AJ, I can see him having a huge opportunity. Acuff, Mikael Brown with the Nets. Can have a lot of opportunity to have the ball in his hands.
2: Not one chance.
0: He's gonna have the ball in his hands at minimum.
2: You love him. I know it's terrible.
1: Well, I'm gonna say this. I'm gonna hop on Mara right quick. I know we're up against it, but I just want to say this.
0: We're not.
1: Well, we're about to be up. Steve. Oh my god.
0: I'm kidding.
1: This dude's. This is what happens when he's in the same room with Jerry. I just want to say this. I think a lot of the rookie of the year conversations and all rookie team in general has a lot to do with stories and narrative and things like that. One thing I've noticed about Mara is that he's not necessarily afraid to back down from the Wimby thing. I think we've talked to, about this a lot. Wimby's in Chet's head. For some reason, Chet has this thing on Wimby. I don't know what that is. But I do feel like if Mara kind of brings that bravado, like, hey, I may not be able to stop Wimby, but I'm going to at least, go at the, best player in the league for a lot of people. And I'm going to give him a hard time. I think a lot of people are going to look at that like, oh, this guy must be really good. I mean, he's slowing Wimby down. You know, there's not much he can't do. So I would look for that in this season. I'm seeing that now. A lot of people are talking to Mara about it, obviously. And I like his little, he's got a little bravado to him.
2: That'll change once he gets with Thunder
0: Peter. It also won't carry him to be an all rookie.
2: Yeah.
0: Like four games or potentially five is what they played.
1: I'm just
0: saying
1: that would help. Like I still think he's going to be a good player, regardless as to that.
0: It would depend on when it happened. If they play three games early in the season, won't matter much.
2: Now let me tell you where he gets a leg up, and I'm kind of going with what the intern's saying here. Let him have a decent game on Christmas. Let him have a decent game. And a national audience, whoever, whatever the hell the Christmas game is going to be.
0: A lot of season left after that.
2: But that's where it sets the table. And then you see where it goes from.
0: He's also, let's see if this guy can play more than 15 minutes a game.
2: Yep, I agree.
1: I agree with that too.
0: We don't know what this is going to look like, because it's going to be hard to say, hey, go play more than 15 minutes a game where you have Chet and iHeart. You still have J-Will. You got to develop Sorber. And then you love playing small. So it's going to be really hard to say, go play 15 minutes a game right now. Now, things could obviously change in the next couple of weeks with some trades. But as it stands right now, I would be really surprised if he was an all-rookie team guy. Not because of talent. Just because of this team is just so talented. It's going to be hard for him
2: Find a spot. Yeah. That is Daniel Bellum, Jerry Ramsey, intern No IQ on the ones and two. When we get back, we haven't heard this lady's name in a little while. We will tell you the latest on Diana Russini and get into some other stuff. 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

0: with the devil. Remember, the devil always wins. I need to remind you people, the devil is good looking. The devil is handsome, very charismatic, and will suck you in and get you to do things that you don't realize you need to do. I think Diana Rossini made a deal with the devil. Okay. Obviously, she was one of the most prolific NFL insiders. And I am not here, and hear me out, I am not here to hold a moral high ground for how she went about her job and what she did for her job. I am somebody that constantly tells anybody I'm around, use your resources. Bobby the Brain Heenan is one of my favorite characters of all time, and he was a weasel. Like, she did what she needed to do to get the job she wanted. Now there's some reports coming out about kind of what she was doing, how she was doing it. New York Times, I guess they don't like her. I don't know. But they came out and said some stuff. First of all, they report, the New York Times reports that she was making about $800,000 a year. She had an inside track on the Philadelphia Eagles and other NFL teams. And that's worth to somebody at The Athletic, $800,000.
1: Came from ESPN, had a lot of experience.
0: How much are they paying? How much are they paying Andrew Schlett? Goodness gracious.
1: Not $800,000.
0: Well, I think he's already worth $800,000. So, once you already have it, you don't have to earn it. But that's a lot of damn money to be an NFL insider. So if one of you fools out there is like, oh yeah, but she slipped her way to the top, shut up. Do you know who I would sleep with for $800,000? And do you know who Mrs. Ramsey would let me sleep with for $800,000?
2: Is this a real answer? Are you really?
0: Am I asking?
2: Are you about to say?
0: Okay, first of all,
2: I think we're all waiting in anticipation.
0: Sir, you cannot solicit. That's a hypothetical.
2: Okay.
0: Thank you, but there's a...
2: It was the chat. They wanted to know who...
0: I don't know if there's a recent movie like that, but back in the 80s, there was a movie called American Gigolo. And
2: I've never seen it.
0: Yeah, Richard Gere would go in while my guy sat at the end of the bed and... Well, I'm sorry. Yes, there is. The P. Diddy videos with Cassie. So, never mind. Anyway, $800,000. Daniel... I know this is weird for you, but the money would be coming in and not going out. Who would you sleep
1: for? I've never paid for sex.
0: For who would you sleep for?
1: Or anything related to sex.
0: Related to $800,000. Are you willing to bend your moral compass for $800,000?
1: No comment.

0: $800,000. I would say more than likely, if it's a woman, for sure. I'm probably thinking about it at the very minimum. Outside of that, it's a hell no. But if it was like the top woman exec at ESPN game was like, do something strange for a little piece of change, then again, it's probably a very, very strong thought while I'm praying about it. Like, what should I do?
1: She wants you to eat wings with the shirt off.
0: Oh, for sure. I do that all the time. What do you mean?
2: It's a Tuesday afternoon. Yeah.
0: I do that for free.
1: Sit down, girl.
0: I'd do that on the show if I could.
1: You're about to get a show.
2: Oh,
0: but again, it's easy for us to say no.
1: Okay.
0: Now, because we're not in that position.
1: Let's flip this.
0: She also, she didn't have to do anything strange for a piece of change. She got the money.
1: If their name was Dan Russini, would we even have this conversation?
0: No.
1: Not an ounce, right?
0: No.
1: Not 1 ounce. So it still goes to show you how, ass backwards, not just this business, but the world is. But out of the story, one of my favorite things happened in this story. And it's reported by this. Who cares if it's true? I'm not a journalist. I'm a damn radio person. So I read this and I got a huge kick out of this. Okay. She gets pulled over. Which, by the way, don't speed or do any traffic infractions because it's
0: especially on your way to a show.
1: It doesn't pay. Even if you're late, get there safe. Anyway, it's a public service announcement from Jerry Ramsey, who was late one time to a remote. All right. This happened multiple times. The police officer would come, tell her what she was doing, and in the chit chat, she would say, "Oh, are you a football fan? Who's your favorite team?" They would tell her their favorite team, and she would call the head coach of said team and get them like on the phone. So they would talk to, did you not read this?
0: No, I haven't read it yet.
1: Yeah, they would talk to the officer, and just like that was her way of getting out of a ticket.
0: I can't knock the hustle. It's genius, actually.
2: That's really smart. That is really, really smart.
0: Look, if I got pulled over and I said, "Oh, you're a Thunder fan, let me, you want to talk to Sam or you want to talk to Mark?" I would do that too.
1: Now, have I gotten out of a ticket because I'm TV's Jerry? Why are you pushing? What do you want? All right.
0: Okay, never mind. Yeah, it was silence. Never mind.
1: What the hell are you doing?
0: Okay. I was going to say something inappropriate.
1: Okay.
0: Off air.
1: Okay, well, we'll wait for off air to do that. Have I gotten out of a ticket because I'm TV's Jerry over at UCO? I was going 45 and a 40. And I got pulled over by a university police officer. I don't know what they're called. Anyway, I'm sure they're, but, good for them. Thanks for protecting UCO. And the guy saw me. I happened to have a franchise shirt on. He's like, Aren't you TV's Jerry? Yes, I am. And he let me off with a warning. I'm saying, listen, use your resources. I know for a fact that Mrs. Ramsey's gotten out of a ticket because she cried. Right? And I know there's ladies out there that listen that get out of ticket because if a man cries when he's getting a ticket, he might get two tickets. So it just didn't work out that way. Anyway, I'm just saying, what'd you say? I don't knock the hustle.
0: Yeah.
1: Use your resources. Hmm. Right. And if
0: Jay-Z said can't knock the hustle, I guess Mary J. Blige said it.
1: If Andy Reid can get you out of a speeding ticket, then have at it.
2: I don't think how many women should ever have speeding tickets. I feel like they should just be.
1: Oh my God.
2: Like that should just be vetoed.
1: My God.
2: Yeah.
1: They're
2: already going through enough. How are you going to give them a ticket? You know what I'm saying? Like,
0: what if she's going 90 and a 30?
2: She might be in labor. You never know.
1: Or she, does she play for the University of Georgia? It's another thing. Or is she riding with LaMelo? Like, I don't know what we're doing. So we'll figure that out. 3610. Out of curiosity, who was Perkins brought in to address? I can't think how we specified that would help against the Heat teams.
0: The Lakers.
1: Yeah.
0: When they had Powell and
1: Bynum.
0: And Bynum at the same, and Lamar Odom also was they had that trio of bigs, and Sam didn't have the foresight to see that or the hindsight, I guess, whichever one you want to say, either, but to see that the NBA was trending away from two bigs at the time.
1: At the end of the day, though,

0: It actually did work out because it brought a toughness that they've actually kept. That culture of front court toughness has really kind of stayed with them for a little while. So
1: yeah,
0: it actually did work out for them. It just didn't
1: net a championship.
0: Actually, work out for them because he was unplayable at a certain point. He was. And shout out to him. What, he has the new job at the HBCU.
1: As the GM.
0: Is it Jacksonville?
1: I can't remember. Jackson State. Which one?
0: Okay, but I mean that just goes to show you, right? The power of celebrity.
1: Yeah,
0: they probably, you know, and I don't think he's there because of his basketball knowledge. I think he's there because of the money he can bring in.
1: Yeah,
0: and it is what it is. If somebody thinks my celebrity can help them with their money making, hire me. Home Skillet says, Daniel, if you've taken a girl out to eat, then you've paid.
1: Some people say that.
0: Someone will say, I'm not going to read what this person said, but I'll just use keywords. You guys can figure it out. He said 800,000, and he said the character Precious. So we'll just go. We will go with that. So, which is an awful movie, by the way. That's a, it's a terrible. Don't like, watch it. It makes you sad. Yes.
1: Yeah.
0: Yes, it's a terrible movie.
1: Yeah, it's very quotable.
2: It's a movie you could tell was a play. Is one of those.
1: No, it's just, it's very quotable.
2: Yeah, it was kind of strange.
0: Oh, give me a quote.
1: You wouldn't understand.
0: Thank you for telling me I don't understand. Because you never do that to me. Anyway, I just think, okay.
1: Very good performance from Monique.
0: It was. What happened to her after that? Let's see. they don't let her work anymore, do they? There we go. There is, Wintours comes out and says that the Grizzlies are going to trade Ja Morant this summer to reset their franchise. It's going to be the damnedest thing. And here's what happens in the NBA, okay? And we can actually apply this to Lou Dort, I think, is a good one here, okay? Ja Morant and Lou Dort are known for two different things, right? One of them might be a locker room and a killer of the franchise. The other guy is the heart and soul. Okay, you just laugh at that. The heart and soul of a franchise. No, he's not the prolific scorer or what have you, but it's going to take a hit to your fan base, your locker room, and everything when it comes to Lou Dort. But the value for Lou Dort, I think, is a pretty high right now.
1: What is high?
0: Going forward.
1: I think it's one first round pick.
0: Is it going to get any better going forward?
1: Lou?
0: Yeah.
1: Oh, I see what you're saying.
0: Yes. So right now, you're going to get as much value out of Lou as you're possibly going to get. Okay. And then you go to Ja Morant, who I said at one point was a better face of the league than Shea. And a couple of years ago, he was. When he's putting everybody on posters, second place for the, you know, Memphis Grizzlies, he was really going somewhere. It's so, like, the timing on when you move on from your guys is so important.
1: Yeah.
0: And so this is kind of showing you, like, right now, if Oklahoma City business-wise doesn't move on from Lou Dort, they have everything they need as far as replacements. Everything that Lou Dort gives them is on the roster.
1: I mean, you could say that for Kaysen, who can get better, but
0: Kaysen,
1: the money is going to make it tougher.
0: Kaysen's value would be more next year than Lou's would.
1: Not necessarily because of a different contract next year. he could be making $30 million.
0: Actually, literally. Kaysen's value is more next year. Yeah, no, so, yes. So, no.
1: But Lou's, trade value,
0: yes,
1: might.
0: Higher than ever. Like, or higher than it's going
1: to
0: be.
1: It's also, I think it's important to know when to make those trades. Like, you don't want to trade them too early. You don't want to trade them too late. Like, although it did net them, Giannis felt like the Heat held on to Tyler Hero a little too long.
0: Well, hell, Minnesota held on to Nas Reed too long.
1: Look at No, not really. I mean, got you LaMelo. But look at Pods.
0: I said what I said. Anyway, go ahead.
1: look at Pods in Golden State.
0: Yeah.
1: His value was extremely high. Now, you'd be lucky to get some second round picks for him. And what that would net. But, again, we don't know if Lou Dort is going to be traded. We don't know what's going to happen.
0: I'm just going.
1: I would say
0: this happened in the first hour. I don't know what the hell's going to go on, so I'm just going to throw stuff out there.
1: Brace yourselves for anything.
0: You're saying Shea's going to get traded,
1: except for that. Except for Shea, as I've said, Shea, Dub, and Chet are guys that are 100% safe.
0: Chet, you keep saying Chet.
1: He's 100% safe. There's okay. Who are you trading Chet for? That's better.
0: No, I'm listening to you're the damn like, insider.
1: Yeah, you're not.
0: I'm listening to you.
1: You're not trading Chet. Like it wouldn't make sense to trade a 24-year-old star who just had the best year of his young career, and he's gonna get better. It's not like this guy doesn't have a history of not working. He has a history of working his butt off and getting better. He had a really bad series, that's for sure. Let's see what it looks like when he comes back from that. Trading him before he can prove that that's not him, it would be a bad decision. And then again, there's not many guys that you're going to trade him for. Like, would you trade him for Cooper Flagg? Probably, but the Mavs aren't giving up Cooper Flagg. Would you trade him for Wimby? Yes, they're not giving up Wimby. Like, who are the guys that a team would give up to trade?
0: I just think it's goofy that anybody would even say that Chet was on the table, even after that series. Like, that's the first, that is, they're so young in their playoff runs. Like, I'm sorry that they got their heart broken in a game 7 by an upstart San Antonio team while you were injured.
1: Which happens to everybody, except for Michael Jordan when he started winning. But after you win your first one,
0: by the way,
1: at some point, it happens that you're gonna have that heartbreak.
0: They lost
1: every year.
0: They lost to the Pistons in the Eastern Conference Final when Scottie Pippen had a headache. I mean, I'm letting you know. By the way, that was their second best player, Scottie Pippen, at the time, and they lost. Huh? I can't. Hey, it's not history; it's his story. And Michael Jordan, that is absolutely one of the biggest procreator, whatever, of his story.
1: Never won a series without Scottie.
0: Yeah,
1: I know. As I told Jeremy Thurman, not my goat.
0: Yeah, that's fine. If Scottie would have beat the Lakers to get to the finals that year, that would have gone a long way to help Scott.
1: Who is your goat?
0: Who's my goat?
1: Yeah.
0: Magic.
1: Is he really?
0: Always has been.
1: Huh.
0: Yeah. Yeah, yeah, yeah. Could play every position and played every position at a high level.
1: Okay, he didn't play center at a high
0: level. Yes, he did. For one game. They won one game. Well, guess what? That was kind of an important game. It wasn't a December game against San Diego. It was for the world championship.
1: I'm kidding.
0: Yeah, but it's always been Magic.
1: I mean,
0: it took an incurable disease to get him out of the league.
1: I do think.
0: And like, he beat that.
1: Like, his numbers would be insane. Like
0: a
1: assist number. No, I'm saying if he didn't have to retire, his numbers would be
0: insane. His entire career, people were putting their hand on his hip.
1: Like, you think about what he did in just the 80s alone.
0: Yeah.
1: I mean, the Western Conference Finals trophy named after him?
0: Is it? Might be. Yeah, because it should be. Larry Bird, Magic Johnson.
1: He went to the championship 9 times in such a short span.
0: Yep.
1: Won 5 of them. Like, so I'm not going to. I'm not going to argue Magic.
0: You don't have 6 like Jordan.
1: I think rings matter, but I think people talk about rings and when you mention rings and saying Jordan has 6, LeBron has 4, and then people come back, well, Bill Russell has 11, Robert Horry has 7. Like, Robert Horry doesn't compare to no damn LeBron James. And so,
0: Charles Barkley puts it best. He was a bus rider.
1: Yeah, like, and no disrespect to
0: a bus driver.
1: No disrespect to Robert Horry, because he helped my team win 3 for sure. But
0: although
1: he's not in discussion. So when people talk about rings, it's like these two guys are so close to each other that we got to find a way to separate them, because you can't use numbers, because numbers don't tell the full story. So the one thing that does matter is like that matters the most is rings, and one has more. And that a lot of people don't use rings as the end all be all. But for me, I always saw that argument as these two guys are so close that the rings are the only thing that separates them. And it's more of a 1A, 1B situation.
0: I don't want this answer right away. We can talk about it when we get back. But you can say, though, was Magic the bus driver, or was he a bus rider? That's a conversation. That's a conversation to have. So, all right, that is Daniel Bellum, Jerry Ramsey, intern No IQ on the ones and twos. Last segment for TV on the Radio coming up next on 107.7 The Franchise.
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0: The Franchise, Jerry Ramsey and Daniel Bell, TV on the radio. Intern No IQ helping out today. I missed the 11 o'clock and noon World Cup games. We're not going to fire up till, is it 2 or 3?
1: Oh, darn.
0: Is it 3 o'clock Eastern or is it 3 o'clock Central?
1: How will you survive?
0: I'm having the damn... Listen, you should just be happy for me. I'm having the damnedest time.
1: What happened to your sombrero?
0: I was on the side over here. The headphones aren't gonna. And I,
1: you could have worn them upside down.
0: Nah, you put them back right. And you know who's excellent at that? JR. Yeah, he can wear the cowboy hat and stuff.
1: Oh, so who the hell is JR?
0: Jim Ross.
1: Yeah,
0: the legend, yes. Jim Ross.
1: From Oklahoma.
0: Okay. So
1: big fan of the Sooners.
0: He is. Absolutely is. He does a good job of wearing the headphones with the cowboy hat, but I cannot wear the sombrero with my headphones. But don't worry, I'll be doing a video later for another show I do on the weekends. Landlocked. The best in Marina Rock. Thanks for asking. Sunday, 7 to 10 on KLA.
1: You should sing La Bamba.
0: Why would I? Yeah, because that's, yes. Because that'll go over well. People don't know I'm half Mexican. Just this video of me singing La Bamba. Yeah, I'm sure people will get a huge kick out of that. Ecuador and Germany get it going later on this afternoon. You got the Dutch and Tunisia going at it. Japan and Sweden. Paraguay, Australia. And then tonight, are you going to have a big turkey leg and watch the USA?
1: Watching 0 minutes of that.
0: 9 o'clock.
1: That's cool.
0: That's going to be awesome.
1: Well, I if you like it, I love it.
0: A little snuggle time with Mrs. Ramsey as I'm watching Team USA.
1: Especially since it doesn't matter. Absolutely not.
0: I'm in. It does. It all matters.
1: It doesn't.
0: And I will have you know that you probably... What's the nicest way to say this? I'm going to try to say this as nice as I can. You need to get your ass in gear when it comes to football coverage. Because I don't know if you know this or not.
1: Like football? Like actual pigskin?
0: Foot. F-U-T.
1: Say it with the accent.
0: I'm sorry. F-U- football.
1: There you go.
0: All right. In capital F.
1: Why do I need to get... What?
0: Okay. You ready? F-U- football. You know that Russell Westbrook invested in the new Oklahoma City...
1: Performative.
0: Right there.
1: No, I'm kidding.
0: I don't... As long as that check...
1: I'm kidding.
0: And I'm pretty sure that check is going to clear. There's some other Russell Westbrook news I saw, too, that I thought was really good. A rumor, anyway. Now, not only the Oklahoma Soccer Group with Russell Westbrook and other investors, one Baker Mayfield has also... throwing his name and more importantly, his checkbook into it. And also one Jalen Williams, J-Dub, have joined Russell Westbrook as investors for the new team surrounding the stadium development. You can be like that all you want. But Baker Mayfield, Russell Westbrook, and J-Dub, like those are
1: great business decisions.
0: Those are heavy hitters for sports fans in Oklahoma City. So you're telling me with the backing of those dudes that they're not going to be able to get something done?
1: I'm telling you Daniel Bell won't be watching or going to any of it. But shout out to them for securing those deals with those guys. Smart business decisions for all of them to invest in soccer. It's the most popular sport in the world. And it's just probably going to continue to grow, especially here with all the funds that they're putting into it in Oklahoma City with this new stadium. Shout out to all of them. That does nothing for me.
0: I'm not going to break my neck because I have bone spurs anyway. I'm not going to break my neck trying to get you to root for Oklahoma City soccer. I'm not. Okay. Don't mistake this for that. But I'll be damned if I had to invest 2 hours of my day every single day with you. There are certain days, especially during Thunder season, that I break bread with you more than I break with my family. I see you. I can tell when you wore what you wore the last time you wore it, more so than a lot of people around here. So I spend way too much damn time with you for me at least not to have said, rung a bell or done a damn jumpy jack to tell you, you probably need to put some interest into said team.
1: Why?
0: Because we're going to have to talk about it.
1: Will we though?
0: Yes, we will.
1: We're the flagship station for Sooner Sports. We've never talked about OU soccer. So we don't have to talk about OU soccer. Why do we have to talk about Oklahoma City soccer?
0: Well, what you've learned about the baseball team, if they make a little run, you know what happens.
1: Well, we've never talked about... I don't know if we're going to be talking a lot of... OU soccer if they make a run like the OU baseball team. Now Ryan, yes, we'll be talking a lot. Bob will probably be talking a lot. But we don't even talk about the baseball team that's here.
0: So
1: I don't think we're gonna be having to talk about some Oklahoma City soccer.
0: I will talk about Oklahoma City soccer.
1: No, you can.
0: I am excited about Oklahoma City soccer.
1: Like I said, if you like it, I love it.
0: And I think that it's going to be a very, very fun addition to what we have going on around here.
1: Does it add money to the economy? Does it create jobs?
0: The hell
1: was isn't that the thing?
0: Do you know who you sound like right now? let me tell you.
1: No,
0: who you sound like right
1: I'm
0: now.
1: I'm saying those things are going to happen, so I'm happy for the city.
0: Some would say the best jobs. Big jobs. That's what you sound like.
1: I'm happy for the city because just like with the Thunder, creates jobs. It helps the economy of the city. Is this the league that Todd's the commissioner of or whatever?
0: Is that my Todd Lismy?
1: Yeah.
0: I don't know what. You're right.
1: Todd is the commissioner of some soccer league, and I'm happy for him.
0: Is that real?
1: Yeah. Or assistant commissioner or something like that.
0: I need a job. Todd, will you give me a job?
1: But if it helps him, great. Happy for Todd. But I more than likely will not be paying attention to. Are colors still green and white?
0: I don't know.
1: I have the scarf.
0: Now that I think about that.
1: And I do like talking to Court Jeske or Court Jeske.
0: Oh boy.
1: Mr. Court. when he comes in, he's like, if he did the show with me every day, he'd probably get me excited for soccer because anytime he comes in.
0: Dude, are you not excited because I'm excited?
1: No, like, I'm just not excited.
0: Really? Is that part of it too? Is it that I'm excited about it? You're not?
1: No.
0: Huh.
1: Just one, you're being performative.
0: I'm not being performative.
1: You are.
0: One of the best experiences I've ever had in my life was, and I was thrown upon it. Okay. So I didn't know much about soccer. And were you around when I talked about how in this city, the only sports station that was around, their main guy would call soccer a sissy sport? Yeah. So I like a bunch of these people who got a third grade education, thought that was the way of thinking, but I've evolved and turned into an adult since then.
1: I'm not saying any of that.
0: But one of my best experiences is coaching soccer with kids through the Police Athletic League. And that's why we're fond of the game. Now, is it hard because EPL is hard to follow and stuff like that? Yes, it is. Is there not an Oklahoma team?
1: EPL, Louis?
0: It's not. Well, was it? That's not even, they're not even EPL, are they? You're PGE, whatever you, PGC or whatever the hell you follow. Anyway, your team.
1: If Ryan tells me
0: PTI, yeah, whatever.
1: Yeah.
0: Anyway.
1: PSG.
0: PSG. When Oklahoma City gets team, yes, I'm going to be. When the energy was here, I actually, like, they sent us out on, like, faux tryouts. And I got to go and play soccer with some of the tryout people. Like, it's fun. Performative. I get excited for Oklahoma City. I know you're not from here. You're not from these parts.
1: Pretty much from here.
0: So, since I am, basically a native Oklahoma City guy, I understand.
1: Again, if it helps the city.
0: Outsiders like yourself.
1: If it helps the city, I'm happy for the city. I'm happy for anything that helps the city improve. And as to the economy, as jobs, especially in these times, just not going to be rooting for Oklahoma City.
0: All right.
1: It won't register.
0: Speak up.
2: What do you want me to talk about?
0: Oh, you don't care. You're down in Lubbock. You could give two damns less about the Oklahoma City soccer team.
2: No, I've
0: no good call.
2: I actually have been really getting into the World Cup. I've been enjoying like the little bit that I've watched. Again, I feel like a rookie when it comes to this soccer stuff because I'm really just going off of like names and headlines and things like that. But I try to keep up with it. I try to know when the games are coming on. And when they are in Oklahoma, I will give it a try. I mean, my personal GOAT, you guys didn't ask me that earlier, but my personal GOAT is specifically 2016 Russell Westbrook. Don't make that face, Jerry. You did. You said your personal GOAT, and I'm telling you mine.
1: A guy from 1 year.
0: Why?
2: Okay, wait.
0: Hold on.
1: Russell Westbrook could tie us to soccer. That's probably.
0: Well, can we get there? Can we get there?
2: I was saying.
1: The point.
2: I was saying, my personal favorite player.
0: I had to pull up the fist.
2: And my GOAT is specifically Russell Westbrook in the year 2016.
0: I covered him.
2: Okay. And
0: if you
2: that ties
0: him,
2: into
0: that
2: the soccer thing.
0: Goat.
2: Because if he supports soccer, then I will support soccer. Okay. So
1: my favorite player, there's Jerry to tell you, nobody he's met loves Kobe more than I do. And he loves soccer. And that's not getting me to love soccer. I don't care what these guys do, what they love. If they can love whatever the hell they want, that doesn't make me love it. Like, and again, it's not about, like, I'm not saying they're sissies, like the radio hosts. I respect what they do. I think it's one of the harder sports to play.
2: The chat is not liking you, DB, because just, of your soccer take.
1: It's an opinion. It's not a take. It's just my opinion is I just don't like it.
0: What
1: like,
0: are they saying?
1: I didn't say anything negative about soccer. I just don't like it.
0: You've said enough. What are they saying?
1: Yeah, what are they saying?
2: They're just saying that soccer is the easiest sport.
1: Oh, see.
2: They're saying that. Well, there's another thing that they're saying. I don't know if I want to read that.
1: And I just said it was one of the hardest sports. So I gave it more credit than they are.
0: And if you're not sure if you can read it, don't.
2: Yeah, okay. I'm not sure if I can read it. I'm just saying that I think we have some more soccer fans in Oklahoma than people think.
1: I didn't say we didn't.
2: No, I'm not saying you didn't. I'm just saying
1: Daniel is not one of them. And he won't be one of them ever. I just can't get into it. I don't know why. I just can't. But I respect it. Like I said, I'm giving it more credit than it sounds like the listeners are saying it's the easiest sport. I think it's one of the hardest sports to play. It takes a lot of skill, takes a lot of conditioning. But I can respect something and not like it. Talking to Jerry every day.
0: All right. Do you know where to go from here?
2: Oh,
0: yeah, that's right. Oh,
9: Russell Westbrook. Day. Pressure brick going up.
0: And not just Russell Westbrook. Russell Westbrook.
1: It was his best year.
0: It was a great year. It was a fun year to watch. All right, what do you got? Price of the brick.
1: Price of the brick going up for 2026 draft class. One of the most talented draft classes we've ever seen, where it really feels like every team got something, except for the Knicks, who, I mean, I guess they drafted somebody in the first round. They're going to stash them, so they might get something later, but it really feels like this is a special draft class where we're going to be looking where at minimum 20 guys can at least be a role player or higher, and that's really rare to say. Like, I don't know. There is going to be a bust, but right now it doesn't feel like there's going to be a bust. And if there is a bust, I don't think it'd be because the guy lacks talent. I think it'll be because the team just, like, going to the Kings, going to the Nets, and they just fumbled and they don't know what to do. But just really, really love this draft class.
0: Price of break going up for Lions cornerback Kerryon Arnold. He's got to pay some legal fees. He is in connection with the armed robbery. Okay, well, I mean, who doesn't arm rob every now and then? Oh, I'm sorry, and kidnapping in Florida. Well, if you're going to kidnap, I guess Florida's the place to do it. Anyway, yeah, some legal fees headed my guy's way. Remember, innocent until proven guilty. But, man, those are some allegations, boy. All right, Daniel, you're here for a little bit tomorrow?
1: Yeah.
0: All right, and then you'll be gone doing a tremendous job covering the Oklahoma City Thunder. Good for you.
1: Some might say the best.
0: Some.
1: Brian Keating said that.
0: Really?
1: Yeah.
0: I guess he's not paying attention, is he? Daniel Bell, intern Q. We'll talk about it later. Franchise Players coming up next on 107.7 The Franchise.
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0: Yep, I know what that was. It's the Franchise Players. It's Kelly Gregg and Jerry Ramsey. We are the Franchise Players. Big story of the day. The Oklahoma City Thunder and the NBA finish up their draft. The second round was yesterday. I just want to speak on that really quick. This is what your beloved NFL Shield has done. It's made other leagues think that they have to do multiple days of draft. And so where the NFL draft has made a very smooth,
23: it's an event.
0: Yes, yeah. There's hundreds of thousands of people that show up to wherever they go, and by the, fifth and sixth and seventh round, there's still, those barflies at the end that are still hanging around, on every single word of the NFL.
23: That's all the Mr. Irrelevant nerds. Last pick of the NFL draft.
0: The NBA has not gotten there yet. The second round, there was a bunch of player movement, mind you.
23: Bunch of trades.
0: Yeah.
23: And it was moving pretty fast.
0: Yes. So what, 2 minutes instead of 5 minutes. And, like you said, just going rapid fire, what have you. But we're not there where the second day of the NBA draft is an event just yet. But
23: do you remember when the draft, NBA draft, was it ever like five rounds or anything?
0: Yeah. Actually, I do.
23: I know you were alive. Hey, let's go downtown to our historian. Hey, old man Rams.
0: One of my favorite OU players of all time, Chu Kennedy, Northwest Clawson's own Chu Kennedy, who I've met a couple of times as a fan. So he would never remember. My goal in this life is for me and Chu Kennedy to be contemporaries. But Chu Kennedy was, ninth round by the Boston Celtics. Like, and that's not a shot. First of all, he was drafted. But yeah, back then, there was a couple of pages in the paper that had all the, you know, all the picks and the what have you. But yeah, they boiled it down to a smooth two rounds, a little while back. But, the Oklahoma City Thunder did make a pick. And at the end of this draft, they ended up with three players. Tega Oue. Now, Kelly, I know you're not familiar with this guy. I don't know if you've ever heard of him, but,
23: I know his brother better than him. Right, Jason? What'd he sign? $100 million deal with the Commanders? Yeah, his brother got $68 million guaranteed to go to. I mean, you'd have to get $68 million to go work in D.C. But yeah, he signed his bro Joe. What a. Oue, Jason, Adolphe is his name, right? Oue's the brother.
0: Tega Oue.
23: We draft.
0: Tega Oue is headed back to Oklahoma after a brief stint in Kentucky, but now back to home.
23: Probably take a pay cut getting drafted in the second round. Coming from the blue blood Kentucky. But no, that's great, man. Athletic. It's great for both sides.
0: I'm listening.
23: Well, no, Oue, right? I mean, hey, you've seen guys. Two-way contract, play for the Blue, right? That are, I mean, are making big money, that haven't carved out great careers. So come here for the Blue, right? Work on your offense, obviously, but be a defensive stopper, and you have your nice career in Oklahoma City.
0: Last couple of years at Kentucky, he averaged 18 his senior year, 16 his junior year. And if you do remember him, he started 28 games for Oklahoma in his sophomore year, averaging 11 points. And two, also his last couple of years at Kentucky, basically tore the heart out of Oklahoma a couple of times.
23: He plays well.
0: I was laughing because I was like, there's no way in hell he's excited to come back to Oklahoma. But, you know, I think Daniel and a handful of other people were like, oh no, it's different. It's the NBA now, blah, blah, blah. There's a part of me. When you leave somewhere and you're forced to come back, I don't know how long it's going to take for him to just go, yes, I'm a pro now. And it's just like, oh, but there has to be a part of him. It's like, damn it, I just left this dump.
23: No, not at all. He's thinking, man, they're opening me back with open arms, right? I mean, drafted him, and it's a great spot for him. So, no, I think he's happy to come back. And, like, you don't have to live here.
0: Well, you bouncing do it. 41 times a year, your job is here.
23: Right.
0: So you do need to be, you at least need to get an apartment or a condo or something.
23: Just don't have kids. You don't have to pay for private school. Only time I stayed here around in Baltimore is when I was paying that private school tuition.
0: Look at you. Look, you were balling. Private school. Right. Wow.
23: Well, again,
0: I'm listening.
23: I love Oklahoma City public school. I love Oklahoma public schools. Mm-hmm. Maryland, nah, not so much, right? I mean, they don't even have, they had to shut down one school where I used to live because they didn't have air condition. Damn, we got air condition here.
0: Well, you could have sent them to school in Europe then. But like I said.
23: Well, Europe never gets hot over there. You see how them soccer players are taking this heat?
0: Now, when it comes to the Oklahoma City roster, though, everything's on the table. Everything is, and I listened to Derek Parker this morning. He was on with Eddie and Ryan, and I think one of them asked him, is like, do you have a clear picture now that the draft is over on where you think the moves for the Oklahoma City Thunder? And he said, guys, and this is a guy who like really knows what he's talking about. He goes, guys, honestly, I think I know less now.
23: idea they're going to add three guys. But no, I mean, when it comes, especially two in the first round, but I mean, I think he just slides right into Dort's girdle. Both of them built like a linebacker, 6'5", 220. Just give great effort on defense. And then, yeah, everything I've been reading, and obviously, too, him more of a slash. Got to work on that shot. But, I mean, if you get elite defense, don't you worry. We got offense. He can play in 50 games.
0: I am not ready for that yet. Here's what I am ready for.
23: He's a great athlete.
0: You're right. He is a great athlete.
23: That's it, man.
0: And you don't damn near score 20 points a game in the SEC.
23: Second team, Southeastern Conference.
0: Not having any sort of game. So
23: and you don't play in front of all them crusty Kentucky fans.
0: He was Kentucky Blue last year. I think he'll be Oklahoma City Blue this year.
23: Well, that's good. You get 50 games. But, I mean, again, when you're cheap and all these guys start making this huge money, I mean, that's a great way to, hook into a role. And he can do it.
0: So that's
23: the whole family's athletic.
0: That was the pick last night, you know, added to the other picks, and we talked about them a ton yesterday. And yes,
23: we're going to win Summer League. Let's go.
0: Well, if Topic and Sober was playing, I'd be on board with that. I would be on that.
23: Just with our three, what? The Stroots away and then the big Spaniard.
0: So, we'll see how that, and I am excited to see Summer League. I really am. You know, now I always talk about people with their diseases. I have a disease when it comes to that. I'll watch a bunch of Summer League stuff.
23: Leave anything on TVY during the summer sports.
0: So, that's your, you know, and as far as the roster goes, now, once again, like I said, everything's on the table.
23: Right. Let Dort go free agent. Let Dort go get paid.
0: We'll see. Dort, Kaysen, Hartenstein.
23: Kaysen's a keeper.
0: If he's not asking too much. If he is worth too much, right? If he can go get something somewhere else that they can't match, that's going to throw them over the apron.
23: Don't let him get to unrestricted.
0: Well,
23: give him this good deal.
0: I hear
23: now.
0: You, but then at that point, you're going to have to package something with him. So
23: package,
0: you're going.
23: What do you mean? I say just sign him to a team friendly deal. If you can get him to hook.
0: What if this
23: save
0: is his,
23: some money?
0: This is his first contract. What team friendly deal is he doing? I don't know if you know this or not, but athletes
23: worry,
0: like
23: $100 million. They'll give you a hundo.
0: Athletes like making money, especially whenever they're primed to make it. Oh, so this whole team
23: passing out on the golf course.
0: This whole team friendly stuff. It's.
23: I'm not saying take the haircut like our man Brunson, but yeah, you can make it work. And Kate, they'll definitely going to make it work. But Dort, right? I mean, Dort's sort of. Yeah, looking in the mirror with Owe.
0: So, well, I once again
23: they had the same skill set coming out of college.
0: Scores and then built
23: just drive
0: built like
23: the
0: a
23: basket,
0: brick.
23: Can't shoot.
0: Yeah,
23: maybe work on what is Chip Alexander still over there? Work on his three.
0: So Chip English is over there, and
23: Chip English, excuse me.
0: No, you'll see. What did he? He has a couple of guys to work with too. That Mari kid, his shot is incredibly slow. Well, it's very deliberate. Let's put it that way.
23: If he's shooting a three, they better be in drop coverage on him.
0: So,
23: I wouldn't guard him on the perimeter.
0: But, and like I said, just trying to, in the next, you know, two or three, where however long it's going to take.
23: Some two-way guys, and get that all figured out.
0: And Sam Presti even talked about it in his press conference. He basically said that it's going to be a slow burn. It's going to take a little bit of time. And there is a liaison with him right now, okay? Because we don't know. Sam probably has a good idea, and Clay has a good idea. Of what kind of money they want to spend. What we do know is that nobody wants to go on that second apron. So they're going to do everything they can to start shaving that. It's not good business. Here's the great thing about this.
23: It's terrible business. You get punished for drafting well.
0: Yep.
23: You should have it like earmarked. Hey, if this is a homegrown player, I don't know. Every dollar you sign him to counts as like 50 cents.
0: Well, they did Bird's Rights a couple. I mean, do you remember Bird's Rights?
23: Yeah.
0: And that started with Larry Bird.
23: Didn't fly.
0: With you being able to overpay a guy. And that's actually what Paul George took advantage of.
23: Well, you should be able to overpay a guy, but it should only, if you're homegrown and you got an eye for talent and you get a guy and you develop him. I mean, hell, if you pay him $100 million, it should be worth 50 on the salary cap side of it.
0: Adam Silver said, and I think he's accomplished what he wants. He said out loud, he wants the NBA to be like the NFL model, where every single year, just about every single team has a shot. And the way that the rosters are constructed, that, you know, you really have a shot. And so he's anti-dynasty. Which you look at the NBA for years upon years upon years, this is a league built on dynasties, from the Celtics to the Lakers to the Bulls to the Golden State Warriors.
23: This new era. Let's be friends and ride on the banana boat together and sign together.
0: Yeah, but
23: used to be, hey, I'm going to sign with my team, make a lot of money. You sign with your team, and we'll see who wins.
0: Eight different champions in 8 years. He has succeeded in parity in the NBA. And when I say eight different, I mean eight different, right? Golden State was a champion in there, but it took them a couple of years to get back to that whenever they won theirs. So they've done a really good job of making parity. I think Oklahoma City tried to do their best this year. They were still constructed enough to and had
23: injuries.
0: That's right, but injuries took care of that
23: for a while. I mean, yeah, it's gonna
0: But
23: the way they plan out,
0: the while that they're going to take, they are going to have to start constructing things around a San Antonio team that was where the Thunder were a couple of years ago with a bunch of their guys on their rookie and first contracts.
23: All trying to size up each other for the future, right? I mean, they're all looking at each other. Hey, we got to get over this team, that team. Again, I love with the Timberwolves, right? That's crazy.
0: They did announce that tomorrow there is going to be the rookie introduction. That's going to be around noon. So while I'm on the air doing a show,
23: let's just go live. You take them, Jay.
0: Yeah. Now this is what this
23: Come
0: is,
23: on, it's Friday.
0: This is what sucks about having a real job, right? I always bitch about podcasts, how awful podcasts are. If I had a podcast, I would just tell my mom to watch the kids, and I could take my little equipment and go cover the rookies or whatever. But no, because I have a real job that's been around for generations and generations, I can't just quit live radio to go cover the new rookies. So it kind of sucks. That's the part that sucks. Now, what's really good is, like, I have a real job, and I don't have like a podcast that's put together with cereal box tops and stuff like that. I don't know about that, man.
23: I think there's one guy sitting in this room that's never been on a podcast.
0: You still haven't been on a podcast?
23: Never.
0: Somebody's invited you on a podcast.
23: I've never been on one.
0: Somebody.
23: Again, that's great and everything. Listen, ain't no one going to get me on tape doing nothing. Everything I do is live.
0: Wait a minute. Are you... It almost sounded like you're like trying to pass an indictment or something.
23: Listen, I don't care who you are. I walk into a bar and I see you guys recording a podcast. You're getting kicked out, nerds.
0: But you don't like people playing pool either.
23: Well, right. What kind of nerd goes to a bar to play pool? Color of money.
0: Billiards. Let's see. let's see here. Billiards, darts. Like there is nothing.
23: We're drinking two-fisted.
0: What about the what is that called? Where you pull, you push
23: With the sawdust? What is that? Shuffleboard?
0: Yeah, shuffleboard.
23: Is that shuffleboard?
0: And this, hold on,
23: it's a big long one. I used to play that.
0: I don't know. Is the intern old enough to know? Do you know what that is? That called shuffleboard?
23: Sawdust?
0: Yeah, I have no idea. Do you?
4: I've heard the term. I'm not familiar with it.
23: They don't have them big long
0: sticks that they do on cruises. Okay.
23: Well, yeah, but they don't have them. I don't ever see them no more in the bar. They used to have one at the Trap. Is it still at the Trap?
0: I don't know. Maybe so.
4: But I know what it is now.
0: Okay. You know what?
4: You reminded me, jog my memory.
0: I might have to go have a beverage there at the Trap to investigate.
23: I almost jumped off a cruise ship. Hey, let's play shuffleboard. It was good for about 5 minutes. This is boring.
0: That is Kelly Gregg. I'm Jerry Ramsey. We are the Franchise Players. Plenty to get into. We're covering World Cup. I got some baseball conversations to have today. And, of course, we got some OU football talk, too. 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

0: So somebody left their computer up. You know, usually sometimes when people leave their computers up, you go to their Facebook page or whatever, and you put, oh, you know, my midsection stinks or whatever, You know, you do some goofy stuff like that. No, this guy has a cap sheet open, and a cap sheet for the Oklahoma City Thunder. Let's play. Ready? How much they make. It's kind of like whenever they do the thing on who he played for Charles Barkley.
1: All right.
0: I have the, is it next year? I think I have next year's salary for all these players up. And hold on. Let me see if I can get
2: They're making a good wage in this economy.
0: They're making some decent money. So here in just a second, we'll play how much they make. On here, but you know, I do want to get into World Cup last night, and the only reason I'm getting into it is because I spent all the time watching it. Mexico,
2: man, they were killing them,
0: taking care of Chechnya last night, 3-0 in Mexico City, and Mexico is nowhere near the top of the World Cup's like favorites or what have you, but they won all three of their games, 9 points in group, and they are moving on. USA has a chance to do that tonight with Turkey, although we're not quite sure who's going to play. I'm pretty sure I've seen this 100 times. They're not going to play anybody with a yellow card, and they're not sure if they're going to play Captain America Pulisic either.
2: Yeah, so, why risk it, right? Guy, yep. Slide tackle, gets kicked out of the next game with a red card, this or that, but yeah, get some guys some experience that you might need in the knockout round. But yeah, I love it. Pool play is wrapping up.
0: Now
2: Mexico should have won that. I mean, what do they have? Korea? Chechnya?
0: Yeah, I mean, yeah, look, you can only play who's in your group, right?
2: Right.
0: But also, Kelly, you know this. Then now that
2: Mexico would beat South Africa in soccer, and I think they did.
0: Now that you have that done, then you go take care of your business, and that's exactly what they did. They won every possible point.
2: That's what we're ready for. We're ready for the knockout rounds. This pool play's been fun,
0: and
2: just like I was saying yesterday,
0: I heard somebody say this, and I was going to bring this to the table to you today, and you'll appreciate this. Half of the World Cup is already over. So I think they said 104 games are being played.
2: A lot of pools ending today, but no, it's been great. I love it. I love it on, right? But I'm not really going to, in passing, watching it and everything, but it's tough to, you know, I'm going to watch this game and there's no consequence for either team. One team's already been knocked out. One's already punched his ticket, but it's been fabulous.
0: Now, as far as we go on the different fan bases. Yesterday, one of the big things was that a lot of fan bases went in, and I think they watched a Rangers game. It was at the Mets game. Like, these guys, now you've been in America long enough, you're trying to figure out stuff to do, and now they're infiltrating baseball places. And just the thing is, what's, you know, you look at soccer, and there's not an actual, like, whole bunch of action. So while the soccer game's going on, they make noise, they have chants.
2: Dancing in their chairs.
0: So
2: having a great time.
0: Well.
2: But when they do get action, it erupts.
0: Now, at the baseball games, also another place that you just sort of sit down and have some fun. And kind of relax. They're out there in the outfields chanting, having a good time, and doing all that stuff.
2: Well, they can do that, sitting down, drinking. A lot of foreigners.

0: had, did we have air conditioning in Europe? Hell, I stayed there for about 6 months.
1: That's a great question.
0: I'm sure we did. Come on, I'm the biggest complainer. If we don't have air conditioning, I mean, I try to say I'm tough, but no, I need air conditioning.
1: You guys, you guys are Americans. I'm sure that they absolutely gave you guys air conditioning.
0: Yeah, I'm sure we did. I've never gone without it.
1: Oh, boy. All right. Anyway.
0: At OU, right? Yorkshire, I tore them apartments down. I had to buy a window unit. Security kept coming around saying, hey, you guys can't have a window unit on university. On housing. I said, oh, no worries, guys. Boy, when the sun went down, I could hang meat in my room.
1: Did you, did you not tell them that you had the tackles for, you were working on the tackles for loss record?
0: No, Jerry, when I was at OU, we stunk. We couldn't even get into Sugars Free. We had to pay double the cover charge.
1: I'm sure it was well worth it whenever you got in there.
0: Well, no, because, I mean, even the girls look at you and think, you guys only won 3 games? You guys are losers.
1: So anyway, all right, so we are going to start up. How much do he make, right? That's what we're going to do. How much does he make? And let's get into it. All right, SGA, how much do he make?
0: Doesn't he make like 38, 40 million?
1: All right, right now, coming up next year, SGA will be topping out at 60.6.
0: Salary?
1: Yes. Well, the cap, well, how much his cap is worth.
0: Well, no, how much he's taking home?
1: Oh, well, I got 60.6 on here. So
0: you
1: I guess
0: that's 60 million.
1: Yes.
0: Yeah.
1: that is a nice little chunk of change to make. And good. The average is 30, and he's in the MVP talks. The next couple after that make the same amount. Chet and J-Dub. Ready?
0: 40.
1: 44.5. Both of them making 44.
0: I think you're looking at the 2027.
1: Yeah. That's the.
0: What about 2026, 27?
1: Well, I have the 27.
0: Shea's making 40. Hardstein, 28. But I think it's an option because it's in blue.
1: Yes.
0: Chet next year making 41. Caruso making 19.
1: He'll get up to 20. You're right. I have 27, 28 pulled up.
0: Definitely.
1: So he'll get up to 20. Okay. Now you start to look at some of these other guys that might be hanging around. A couple of years from now, we're talking 27, 28. Topic will still only be making 7.4. Jared McCain will still only be making 6.7.
0: Rookie dinner.
1: Unbelievable. Rookie deals. Unbelievable.
0: That helps you out too. I mean, you love those guys making about 6 or 7 million.
1: Number 12 pick, Mara, he'll be making 6 million. A smooth 6 million.
0: Probably made 3 million in Michigan. Big 7'3" guy like that, national title guy.
1: Sorber 5.1.
0: And we're spending what? I don't know, probably about 70,000 in MRIs on this kid.
1: So So you got all this stuff. Isaiah Joe, if you waived him, you would save 11 million.
0: He's getting traded for some seconds, isn't he? Coming down the line, probably.
1: Well, and that's what we were talking about earlier, like some of the stuff that is coming up.
0: You got to get rid of Isaiah Joe. I mean, look, you come down to it, Kaysen and Topic, I think both those guys equal 12 million, so 2 over 1.
1: Yeah, and so
0: hit the road, Joe.
1: There's a
0: for us.
1: There's a handful of moves that
0: team option. I don't Kendrick, right? I don't know. I mean, it used to be in the NFL they have like minimum from vets and everything, but I think his team option's close to 8 million. He can come back, cut that in half if he wants to stick around.
1: And we'll see if it's open, like if there's a roster spot open. That's part of the problem now is there's not any seats on the bus.
0: Well, you can if you buy the cheap ones. I mean, I got no problem sitting up top.
1: So other moves around the NBA yesterday, they moved LaMelo from Charlotte. I think that's a great move. I do for Charlotte. Go ahead.
0: Well, yeah, to move on from the guy.
1: Yes.
0: A lot of problems and injuries.
1: So with him, it's not on the court per se, because I think on the court he was doing well. It's off the court. I think finally whenever they had that problem with him and his Lamborghinis and all that stuff.
0: Did he run over a kid's foot or something?
1: It's just it was time to move on, and they just needed a reason, and they got what they wanted.
0: He played well there late. And,
1: yep.
0: Strike when the iron's hot, right?
1: Yep.
0: I think I don't know about his dad, right? His old man limping around the facility. You know, his old man lost a leg.
1: Yeah, that's right. Yeah,
0: I'm sure his dad.

0: added it to it and everything. I think just behind the scenes, yeah, the ball is a lot of circus stuff going on.
1: So, in my opinion, we'll see what happens in Minnesota. Because if it works, if Anthony Edwards likes, and really has everything to do with Anthony Edwards.
0: Right. Anthony Edwards just got to slap him. Just slap him and say, this is my team. We're both ball dominant. And just be a good guy. Yeah, again, I think that's great for LaMelo to be with a guy like Ant.
1: I think you're asking a lot of him, though. Like, you're asking a lot of Ant. He already has
0: time to give it a chance and see how it goes. But, yeah, they're going to be, I mean, both those guys like to dribble the ball.
1: He already has to deal with Rudy.
0: I think he'll be better with Rudy. He'll throw it up. I mean, I was reading somebody. They say LaMelo's 10 times the passer anybody on the Timberwolves with, even with old man Conley.
1: Sure. No. Now, listen, his on the court whenever he's dialed in, I mean that he understands that there's other guys to pass to. I think he eventually got comfortable with Brandon Miller and with Con Knipl. Con Knipl had a great season, and I think the ball had a lot to do with it.
0: Oh, he'll be. You can't be driving on no 22s in Minnesota. LaMelo, all right, LaMelo, it'll be real boring there.
1: I mean,
0: it's more, Minnesota's more boring than Charlotte, right?
1: I did read where they said that the insurance premiums went up in Minnesota.
0: Nas Reed's a role player.
1: And they don't need much. Think about that. They're building from the draft. They got Nas Reed.
0: They got one first-round pick. The other ones are swaps.
1: Well, but I mean, with Brandon Miller and Knipl, like, throughout.
0: Oh, yeah, they're going to be the guys. Yes. But, I mean, yeah, I think that, I think you'd get a little more. But, yeah, they probably saw, hey, oh, we can get out of here, get, you know,
1: Nas get him Reed out, get Nas Reed, kid. Yeah. Yeah, yeah,
0: yeah. Let Knipl be the guy.
1: Yep. So, I think they did well for themselves. And, Charlotte already made a move. They didn't make the playoffs, they made the play-in. But,
0: he played well near the end. And, you know, the Hornets, team security guy's like, oh, my life just got easier.
1: And then the my Detroit Pistons, you know, I'm looking at the intern when I say that. We traded away Isaiah Stewart. My Detroit Pistons traded away Beef Stew. And Beef Stew, this is one of those things, and I kind of relate it to Lou Dort. Beef Stew is a major reason why the Pistons have the reputation and the culture they have right now. But he doesn't fit in where they're trying to go.
0: They need more offense, right, too?
1: Well, he's an undersized, big heart, big play guy. But, yes, they have Duren. Paul Reed really played well in the playoffs and what have you.
0: They were trying to get Austin Reeves, I guess.
1: Yes, they were. But now that they dumped that salary, they have plenty of cap room, and they are going to go after a big fish. We'll see if they swing and miss or not. One guy that I know that they're eyeing, but Kawhi doesn't want to play there. Kawhi Leonard is somebody that they're absolutely eyeing.
0: Well, I like the Grizzlies, right? I mean, we're so big. What them? I mean, with Stu and then what Boozer? That'll be a good front court for Memphis.
1: Yep. So and then too, we're just waiting to see what Memphis can scavenger for a Ja Morant. A Ja Morant is like a Trans Am.
0: What do you think?
1: He's like a Trans Am that's in your driveway with the tarp
0: over
1: it. He's
0: like an old rusty .22 pistol that ain't no good. That misfires on you.
1: I disagree. Kelly, I think he needs a change of scenery, and I still think he's good. I've always been a Ja Morant believer. And kind of like we're talking about LaMelo, off the court, you're right. You're probably going to have to.
0: Didn't bother you when he slapped an adolescent kid playing basketball?
1: First of all, no, it didn't bother me because I watched how he played on the court. Off the court, is there issues? Yes. And did it drive down his trade value? Yes, it did. But if you look at what he can do on the court when he's healthy, and the whole thing with him being, you know, healthy in the last couple of years has, I think, has a lot to do also with the conflicts that he was having with his front office.
0: Conflict, so what, he's going to get a gun and go see the front office?
1: I don't think
0: the front office was the reason that there was conflicts. I think he was the reason there were conflicts.
1: Maybe so, but he needs to get out of that culture, out of that atmosphere. Go somewhere
0: still doing
1: fresh.
0: Gun celebrations. I mean, he's grown up so much.
1: We'll see. I mean, but okay, hey, I will say this, Kelly, and you know this, and I know you're kind of doing this.
0: No, I'm being serious. Everything I said is the truth.
1: He's a bad guy. Oh, no, but can he play? And I still think he can play.
0: He's not a bad guy. He's a loser. Slap a kid.
1: Okay.
0: What kind of guy's going to slap a kid you're playing basketball?
1: So you're completely out on him on that.
0: I can't stand him.
1: Okay.
0: I can't stand a guy that doesn't have no gun safety, Jer. I don't support a guy that don't have no gun safety, Jer.
1: But on the court, I think that somebody.
0: When is he on the court?
1: I'll see. Well, when he is, we'll see. We'll see what kind of value he has. But yeah, listen, the last thing I'm going to do is defend his ass. But I'm going to tell you, I think he's a good player.
0: Man, he's like you pick up a pistol, and when you know it, the ID number's scratched off. Like, nah, it's a hot pistol.
1: Once he's gone from Memphis, though, they do have the makings to start a new organization.
0: Built only
1: there.
0: Where he goes and he fits in, he goes to Utah Jazz.
1: That's where you think he's going, Utah.
0: He can be the mentor for Peterson and those guys,
1: or Sacramento. Honestly,
0: no, I don't want him in Sac Town. All them crazies,
1: Sacramento. That's and then two. You know what they do?
0: He'd be shooting at the beam.
1: What they do also is that whenever stuff like this happens, then or Portland and that owner.
0: Portland's cheap.
1: Yeah. So that's
0: two carry-ons.
1: That's what I'm saying. So there you go. That is Kelly Gregg. I'm Jerry Ramsey. We are the Franchise Players. Plenty more to get to. Last segment of this first hour coming up next on 107.7 The Franchise.
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7: I got a fever. And the only cure is World Cup. So, World Cup in North America, it's been successful. It has been. People have been excited about it. People are getting excited about it. And I think that they're trying to take advantage of it in Oklahoma. Some news coming out about the Team Echo or whatever. What was it called? For the Echo Group and the Oklahoma City Soccer Group. Okay.
8: Stadium downtown?
7: We already know that Russell Westbrook, amongst other luminaries, did some groundbreaking and put their support, and not just their regular support, but their financial support behind that. Well, they got a couple other dudes to give some support there. One, Mr. Baker Mayfield, said that he is going to go ahead and give support to this. And then Jalen Williams, J-Dub, has joined Russell Westbrook as investors for the new team surrounding the stadium and development.
9: He throwing some money in? You can rub elbows with those guys. Say we're partners. No, that's great, though, man. That's awesome. And it's going to be great. It's going to be, it's going to be huge, right? Get you a multi-person stadium down there. Obviously, the soccer will be tremendous. So, I mean, it's Oklahoma, and it's really grown, but a lot of good soccer, hard-nosed fans here.
7: I think that, and once again, I'm going to go back to the Blazers and the Barons and the hockey and stuff like that. Oklahoma City, if you give them a good sports product, okay, a good sports product, they're going to support it. Now, I'm going to harken back to the days before there was the NBA, okay, and that was part of it. And if you remember, the original Ford Center was built to try to lure an NHL team to Oklahoma City. It's kind of funny.
9: We love the Wranglers and the Yard Dogs. I went to plenty of games, baby.
7: How ass backwards they got an NBA team, but that did show that Oklahoma City did have the corporate infrastructure. Isn't that a funny, fancy word? Corporate infrastructure to house that kind of stuff. And now growing.
9: Corporate takeover, too. Like Clay Bennett and them, No, I don't want to move the team.
7: And now, growing Oklahoma City and David Holt and his contemporaries.
9: It's going great. OKC, big time.
7: Part of that is growing sports here. With
9: and hopefully the UFL stays strong and comes here, plays in that stadium. And that's tremendous. But, no, that's awesome that those guys are investing, man. It's going to be a great thing down there.
7: What I will say is, though, this, and you know, I'm a history guy. I like watching, you know, history. Right now I'm really into jazz history. Listen to a podcast about Miles Davis's Bitches Brew, if you want to know about that. Anyway.
9: More money, more problems.
7: It changed the way that jazz started.
9: That sounds like punishment.
7: I get the whole 215 segment I got about Miles Davis's Bitches Brew. So just get ready for that.
9: Let them talk.
7: Anyway, point is that, yes, Oklahoma City is on the come up, but you got to be careful. Kansas City had an NBA team. They were the Kansas City Omaha Royals,
9: was
7: right?
9: Was it Kansas City, Kansas, or Kansas City, Missouri?
7: I think it was Kansas City, Missouri.
9: Which one did I play for?
7: You played for Kansas City, Missouri.
9: I drove into Missouri?
7: Yes.
9: Okay.
7: Now they're moving back to Kansas City, Kansas.
9: But I think I lived in Kansas City, Kansas. Where's the Power and Light District?
7: That's in Kansas City, Missouri.
9: Oh, so I've never been to Kansas City, Kansas?
7: I don't believe, unless you drove that way to come home.
9: I think I drove through Stillwater. One time, bro, my two old boy, Wyatt Ryder, had flag football game. Bro, I stayed and watched. I got up at like 1 a.m. and drove to practice. That's the tiredest I've ever been. But I had to stay and watch my boys play their flag football. I probably got my rear end kicked in that practice too.
7: You're right. Now they're on the come up. Oklahoma City is with all the stuff, but just, I mean, enjoy. What I'm trying to say is, I've been in Oklahoma City forever. I've been, you know, the Oklahoma City area forever. I've been in Edmond since 2006, but I've been in the Oklahoma City area.
9: Got that new money
7: forever, and I really am appreciating. If all this comes to pass, you have your NBA team. You have one of the best places to go see minor league baseball. You're going to have a great new facility to go watch soccer. And like you said, UFL,
9: right?
7: If they're still around.
9: And I found out where the Bojangles was yesterday. We are crushing it, baby. I heard about Bojangles. I grew up here my whole life. I'm horrible at street names. But, man, right?
7: You passed by it. You passed by the Bojangles. Okay, so you still haven't tried it yet.
9: No, I haven't. Okay. The line's too long.
7: Okay, all right, we're getting there. We're...
9: I like what it does.
7: Okay.
9: Everyone's in that line. There was a certified taco place next door. Nobody in the drive-thru.
7: I did. By the way, I did drive by the Bojangles to go to my pho place yesterday. And that's the pho place. By the way, the pho place I went to is... Kinfolk to, I think is the best way to put that. Kinfolk to the one I go to all the time, but the one over in Pennsylvania, they have a robot.
9: Oh, right. I love it.
7: they have a serving robot.
9: I went to a gas station. The one cleaning the floors robot had a name tag, Megatron. I was like, okay.
7: Which I
9: is it the Lions receiver?
7: I love my pho place. You know that. I'm very loyal to my pho place. But if you got a robot, maybe you can knock a couple of bucks off the pho.
9: Oh, no.
7: I know that nothing ever goes down. But, I mean, you've made your point. Like, yes, you're successful with your robot. Can we now start doing a buck off?
9: Well, I've got a couple of tech. They say Mr. Bojangles is him.
7: Okay.
9: He say he slings a good bird.
7: Okay. All right. Let's see. Now
9: I've never had it. Where's it based at? Like Atlanta somewhere?
7: North Carolina. Well, you know Brooke Prior, right?
9: Yes.
7: She's
9: still with the Steelers?
7: She's with the Steelers.
9: Oh, she probably got... I mean, I'm just saying. Tan in Pittsburgh.
7: She's from North Carolina, and that's, I think, she's based out of that. So she's been a Bojangler for a long time now.
9: When I played at OU, I really enjoyed playing Baylor. That's when we got Popeyes. We didn't have Popeyes up here.
7: That's right.
9: Back in the 90s.
7: Well, I mean, now it's In-N-Out.
9: Right.
7: Whenever you talk about it, that's...
9: I say, Coach, tell the guys that didn't play, they don't get to eat. Yeah. We get their food.
7: You know, I was thinking about that. I just thought about that. You know,
9: Popeyes.
7: The Chosen One, big fan of In-N-Out. And I think the closest one is Denton. A day trip to Denton. Probably. How about
9: burger?
7: It's still okay.
9: Well, then when you go down there, I want you to get your swimsuit on, do a couple laps at Turner Falls, and that'll be a day.
7: Okay, Kelly Gregg, it's not. See, you're doing this, and then let me correct you because I'm a fantastic dad. Okay, it's not just going down to Denton for a burger. That's a the story of, I remember my dad and we got up and we took a drive and I know we were driving and then we ended up in Denton and we got in and out and we had the greatest time. We were singing songs together, just on the highway.
9: Whole family?
7: Back in, we'll probably take the whole family.
9: Oh, I was going to say, one time I went to eat with my dad. He told me him, mom and dad are getting divorced. Damn, dad. I wonder why it was just me and you. It was awful. But yeah, you go on them day trips with your dad. Is everything okay?
7: I'm not going to take her to tell her that we're getting divorced.
9: But yeah, that's a great distraction if you give her a burger.
2: Here's the thing, Kelly. It could have been worse. One of your parents could have hid it from you for a long time.
9: Right, no doubt. Oh, they did. They tried to keep it together.
7: Hold on. Is this childhood trauma?
2: Recent trauma, Mark.
7: Oh,
9: I don't mean to bring it up.
2: No, it's funny. It's funny. We can laugh about it.
9: I felt bad for my mom, but she let me stay out late.
7: Well, then
2: see, exactly. That is where mom comes into play there. Mom's always like, yeah, go out, have fun.
9: That's right.
2: Don't die. Come home alive.
7: I would say two Christmases, but then whenever my parents got divorced, the guy just took off. So I still only had one Christmas, and we were broke. Okay, there we go. Trauma out. Everybody's trauma taken care of.
2: Are we therapy good? On the franchise players.
7: Okay. Right. All right, make it
9: we sure. All need therapy.
7: All right, the World Cup schedule today, starting at 3:00. You got Germany and Ecuador. Feel free to chime in anytime you want.
9: I'd go to Germany. I don't think I know Ecuador for this guy, right?
7: and then you got, I hate this because they give me the abbreviation, so I have to go down there. Curaçao,
9: against the best soap out there, Ivory Coast. I love Ivory. That was Chris Ivory. He won like fantasy.
7: Ivory Springs. Is that what it is? Okay. Then Tunisia and the Netherlands. The Dutch are just a good time.
9: Right. Tunisia is searching for a miracle after starting group play with 0 points.
7: I love, by the way, just the Dutch in the wild. I would like to, and I don't think I can make it.
9: I
7: don't know if you, could you party with the Dutch?
9: Man, I don't
7: know. Those dudes like to have a good time.
9: I always have a good time. I'm always trying to have a good time.
7: Would you sit in the middle of a street and row?
9: I don't think I've ever brought down the mood when we're drinking beers.
7: Would you sit in the middle of the street and row?
9: I'll do anything over there. What do you mean row? Oh, like they're doing.
7: They sit down and they literally row.
9: That's one thing that's great. Soccer's been good, but just watching the different fan base.
7: Oh, it's tremendous. Japan and Sweden going at it. I like the Japanese.
9: I'm reading about them right now. They're, again, just like a very, and I'm horrible with words, but meticulous, right? They say Japan brings a highly technical, high-energy style. I mean, Japan always building stuff. You think they'd be technical.
7: And now, well, go ahead. You were going to say, Steve.
2: No, yeah. I spent a week over there last year. They are wonderful people.
9: Japan?
2: Oh, yeah.
9: Was it awesome?
2: Dude, send me back for like a year. That stuff was fantastic.
9: How many like weird animals you eat? Anything crazy?
2: No, I ate tons of fish and steak over there is like chicken nuggets. It's everywhere and it's cheap.
7: Wow.
2: And it's the really good stuff because it's the Wagyu.
7: Ooh. Can I just want to say this real quick. Like, America isn't as good as it used to be, right?
9: No, it's better.
7: I know that we're doing all the propaganda with the guys in America. I'm talking about Waffle House or whatever. But you learn more about these other countries. They sound like they're in pretty good shape right now.
2: I don't think it's an indictment on the U.S. Me at least, like I grew up, we traveled a good bit, and it's just I enjoy other cultures and just seeing what other places have to offer. And I think there are some that are great. I think there are some that are not great. I did not like England.
9: Right. Okay. We got people to look down. Oh, he drinks. I mean, over there, they drink. They ain't got drinking age.
2: Start
9: drinking like 15.
2: So Denmark, I've told y'all recently that I spent a good chunk of my time last summer over in Denmark. And their drinking age system is so different to ours, where it's like 21 and it's Armageddon. You're out the gates. You can do whatever you want. Versus over there, they have a taper on, where you turn like 15, you can drink these kinds of alcohol. 17, you can do this. And they build you into it because they know you're going to try it anyways.
7: It builds
9: I would
7: you
9: start
7: into
9: them
7: it.
9: Off like... You want to stop drinking here? You're making start. Hey, you got to start off with four. I hope they're not a sponsor. Four Locos. I would never drink ever. I wouldn't drink one time.
7: If Four Locos was our sponsor, we've done a hell of a job. we have done one hell of a job.
9: I can't stand that.
7: Paraguay and Australia go at it today. Australia, was it Foster's Australian for beer? But
9: that'll be a good game. This one, that one's for second place in Group D. So, I mean, they're fighting to get into the knockout.
7: And then tonight, what is it called whenever you get sleepy, whenever you eat turkey? What is that?
9: There's a drug in the turkey,
7: Tryptophan? I think it's tryptophan. And if that's whenever, that's why everybody takes a nap after Thanksgiving. But you might take a nap after this turkey game, too. Really, the USA has already wrapped up the group.
9: I didn't know we made history. That's the first time we won our first two games.
7: I mean,
9: how far is American soccer behind? No, I'm just kidding.
7: They stink. They've stunk. They've been terrible. I can't get across how awesome it is that USA is playing as well as they are right now.
9: But again, I don't know. Our best athletes like to use all four of their arms, right? Soccer, I mean, you know.
7: It's tryptophan, isn't it? Or did you even bother looking?
9: Tryptophan?
7: I know, because I know that intern Dump, did you go looking for tryptophan? I was going to say, because I know you get bored with it sometimes, and you go right back to OU recruiting. So I don't know if you're looking up OU recruiting stuff or if you're actually looking.
2: Who's to say I wasn't doing both?
7: Good call. Well, tryptophan, right?
2: Yes, tryptophan.
7: Okay.
2: You know, younger, what's the word I'm looking for?
7: Younger kids.
2: Younger kids, sure. Hooligans, if you may.
7: Sure, I will.
2: The just food coma, turkey nap.
7: Sure.
2: I was
7: trying to sound smart. I was trying to sound smart.
2: Well, you didn't do a very good job, Jerry. Yeah, you didn't sound sure of yourself when you said tryptophan.
9: That's like OU's run game last year. You can't have that play. No one biting that with you.
7: I figured in this group I had a shot. That's what I figured.
9: I want to hear where else Steve's been. Japan. You know, I mean, world traveling.
2: Last year, I went to four countries outside the U.S. I did Japan for spring break. I did Denmark, Sweden, and Scotland over the summer. Like, it was a grand old time, dude.
7: Hold on. Wait.
9: Backpacking.
7: Hold on. Wait.
9: American Werewolf in London.
7: You went to four different countries last year?
2: Yeah.
7: You know who also went to four different countries in one year? Lee Harvey Oswald. I'm just saying, bro.
9: How do you know? Really?
2: Are you suggesting that I would intend anyone harm?
7: I'm just saying. Sometimes you need watchdogs, and I got a side eye on you.
2: You've got me on this watch list.
9: Stories.
7: And then he comes in as an intern, and he knows all kinds of stuff. Yeah, gotcha. Yep. Yeah, I know what's going on here. That's fine. So anyway, but today is chock full of World Cup action, and I'm in. Last night, I'm in bed with my wife. That's a great way to start a sentence. Right. I'm in bed with my wife, and you know what we're doing? We're cupping. We're World Cupping.
9: The only action was on the pitch, on the screen.
7: Oh, man. You are exactly right. The only action was on the screen because this is marriage, people. All right.
2: Was it a rough night for you, Jerry?
7: I had a great time. Ask her what a rough night it was.
9: Viva la Mexico.
7: There was physicality three times. Every single time Mexico scored, I'd go high five. You know how long you've been married when you can look over to your wife and ask for a high five, right? High five, man. She's like, and it was just so disingenuous. All right.
2: And she's like, yeah, okay.
7: Yeah, it's fine. Whatever.
9: That's because she gave you the hat because it's pool play. She'll really be elbowing you when it's knockout.
7: All right. That is Kelly Gregg, intern Dump, helping us out. Hour number two coming up next on 107.7, The Franchise.
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17: They obviously have a lot of work to do as they try to keep Oklahoma in the arms race with the rest of the SEC. Later on this hour, we'll sit around and talk about some of the projections of who might be top dog. Go ahead.
9: Skip told him, national champion. Skip got one. Told John Mateer, right? They're going to get a national title.
7: Oh, okay. Well, hell, what are we doing? Let's just switch it on over to network. I didn't realize that we already had this thing in the bag.
9: Well, I mean, that's what it is.
7: Okay, well,
9: questions. I mean, all the questions been answered.
7: Have you?
9: Hey, they didn't like Joe John? Sorry, Joe John. And then, obviously, DeMarco.
7: Have you contacted the SEC yet or the NCAA? I mean, Oklahoma, just put Oklahoma in a quadruple bye in the national championship. Is that what we're doing?
9: I mean, Roger Denny, what, two national championships? I mean, that's all three. I mean, that's two or three he's already got.
7: Okay.
9: Baseball, gymnastics.
7: God, listen, the great thing
17: about taking over this job when he did. And two, shout out to somebody who added in the gymnastics title for Denny in that, because a couple of days ago, nobody was talking about, they're talking about the three major sports. So now we're back to gymnastics. I just
9: what a good athletic director does, take care of all sports. We need some heavy funding for that Oklahoma Sooner wrestling.
17: I am glad that Roger Denny has won two national titles. I guess moving your pencil box into an office and you get a couple of titles, good for you. The job now for Denny, though, is the expectations are that. Here's what I will say about this, okay? And I was being a little tongue-in-cheek when I said that. But... yeah, I think that he arrived right at the right time, because you tell me an Oklahoma athletic department right now, an athletic, entity that's struggling. I don't want to hear it. You talked about wrestling. Wrestling's on the way up, right?
9: They need more money.
17: There's a guy that's been giving money all over the place to OSU, UCO, Tuttle High School. Yes, you're right. OU might be the next in line to get that check. Mark Williams and the men's gymnastics, they're good. They're good. How about KJ Kindler, the women's? Yep, they're good too. Softball, say what you want about Patty. Still,
9: I'm just guessing though. Out of all those coaches, I got to think Denny likes Colin Skip. He knows that's the guy that, high maintenance, this or that. Skip just tells like it is.
17: I don't, no one asked him, and I wish, listen, Callaway, Radosovich, all those guys do a great job covering, right?
9: They did. I saw it was a great time down there at the baseball park yesterday, it looked like.
17: But the burning question today is Skip fishing or hunting? Which one is he doing today? Is he fishing or hunting?
9: I don't know, but I guarantee he's probably in that portal. That's all he's been talking about, working that. But, yeah, he deserves it. What a great celebration, too. Looked like a great turnout of fans last night.
17: It was. And here's what I'll give Oklahoma. And, yes, some of this is tongue-in-cheek, too. When they got a winner, they celebrate a winner.
9: It's hard to win, man. It's so hard to win, especially that ride they put us on. Even Oklahoma State fans enjoyed that ride that the Sooners went on baseball. They know how hard it is in baseball.
17: That was a great, and then, I listened to Josh Callaway talk about it this morning. I can't get over this, and people need to know. If you need the actual insiders that cover the actual sports and are on site, and it doesn't matter if it's basketball with Bob Prisbillo, baseball, like I said, with Radosovich, softball with Ryan Chapman, the Thunder with Daniel Bell and myself, football with every single person at this damn station. If you want to know what it's actually like, you need to be listening to the flagship station, 107.7, the franchise. Anyway.
9: They do a great job. I'm like one of them, what do you call them worms? Tapeworm. I'm a parasite reading all their stuff.
17: Listening to Josh Callaway, though, he put it perfectly. Well, when you get in a situation like this, OU does it right. They do it right. So, by the way, the one entity that needs some help is some basketball. And, hold on real quick. Basketball gods, hello. Hi, it's Jerry. If you could help get some funding and some resources to Porter Moser and the OU basketball squad, that'd be great. Thank you. Amen.
9: That's right.
17: 93.
9: Did you see their basketball schedule, the home-and-home series? Right? I think OU's got Texas and Missouri they go home. And Georgia. Is Georgia basketball? Oh, Ant Edwards. I was trying to think. I couldn't think of nobody good from Georgia.
17: Do you know who a classic guy from Georgia is? Dominique Wilkins.
9: Really?
17: Dominique Wilkins was from Georgia. So there you go.
9: I have a hard time remembering Barkley went to Auburn.
17: They
9: probably paid him tons.
17: Barkley, they do it right. So, by the way, the one entity that needs some help is some basketball. And, hold on real quick. Basketball gods, hello. Hi, it's Jerry. If you could help get some funding and some resources to Porter Moser and the OU basketball squad, that'd be great. Thank you. Amen.
9: That's right.
17: 93.
9: Did you see their basketball schedule, the home-and-home series? Right? I think OU's got Texas and Missouri they go home. And Georgia. Is Georgia basketball? Oh, Ant Edwards. I was trying to think. I couldn't think of nobody good from Georgia.
17: Do you know who a classic guy from Georgia is? Dominique Wilkins.
9: Really?
17: Dominique Wilkins was from Georgia.
7: So there you go.
9: I have a hard time remembering Barkley went to Auburn.
7: Yeah, well.
9: Like, they probably paid him time.
7: Barkley and Chuck Person, the Raffle Man,
9: right,
7: were on
9: Missouri,
7: the
9: what,
7: team.
9: Anthony Peeler?
7: Derek, do you remember Derek
9: Brandon Rush?
7: Derek Chivas? The Band-Aid guy. He was before Nelly, and that's actually because you know Nelly's from Missouri. Actually, took inspiration from
9: the
7: that.
9: The kid that hit the half court shot, Medman North, for us. he's at Missouri now. Oh,
7: what was his name? There we go.
9: The great basketball, but yeah, they got Kentucky, Mississippi State schedules, and then the non-con. I mean, they always knock it out in non-con. That's sort of lacking for the basketball squad.
7: 93-52 says Skip Johnson is fishing, Jerry. There's no hunting season right now, dummy.
9: Right. But again.
7: Is this your burner?
9: No. But again, I thought the game warden said Skip could hunt out of season.
7: He can do whatever he wants. Weldy Man says Skip is smoking a cigarette by the pool. No, he's not. He might be smoking a square, but no, he's not. He's dipping snuff. Isn't that what he said in his thing? He says, I still dip.
9: I love it when they were like, oh, us media people, asking questions. That trip in 22, how did it change? I'm still the same damn guy. I ain't ever changed. I'm always going to keep grinding. That's what Skip is, a grinder.
7: No, a guy after your own heart, isn't he?
9: Well, no, sometimes guys, and again, I have no idea, right? I don't know. I've been out of football a while. Sometimes guys just overthink it too much, way too much.
7: When I got this job, I changed. I knew I was different. I knew I was very influential. I was very important, that I was representing a community. A lot of people turn to me to represent them. Does that make sense? So that burden of community is on my shoulder, Kel.
9: Well, again, that's again what I say about people overthinking stuff, right? I mean, it happens in all walks of life. Sometimes people think they're a guru, this and that. Just keep it simple. Let's just talk sports.
7: 9466 says he's hunting for fish.
9: Hey, this bass ain't long enough to keep. That's Skip Johnson. Give him a mess up.
7: Is this a flex? I think this is a flex. And I'm going to say this out loud. It might not be. I don't care whether I'm going to embarrass myself or not. But so we, back to my fishing trip because I'm an outdoorsman now. Basically, the Jimmy Houston of the franchise. Whenever we were out on that fishing trip, we are so close to our limit that when we start catching smaller ones, we throw them back.
9: Oh, that's good.
7: Is that right? Yeah.
9: You don't want to be boarded?
7: Yeah.
9: Unless you gut hook him, then you got to keep him. If he's dead, you
7: got to
9: keep him.
7: Sure. But no, that's we got to the point in our fishing trip that we were throwing them back because they were too small.
9: I don't think they would mind if Coach Skip Johnson was out there fishing with that dynamite.
7: I think that's illegal.
9: Well, not for Skip. You just won a national title.
7: Rain Man says hog hunting season is year round.
9: That's right. You can shoot them at night.
7: Why did you just pump your fist?

0: they're, nuisance chair.
1: Invasive species, dude. Invasive species. They cause property damage. They will harm your livestock.
0: Spread disease. Mm-hmm. Screw worm up from Texas.
1: They'll
0: watch
1: tear
0: out
1: up your dog or your grandma in the front yard.
2: And one's almost as important as the other.
0: Yeah, you're living in that cul-de-sac. You don't have the problems us country folk have.
2: Wait.
1: No, the hogs are doing that in, like, suburban Houston. Broad daylight.
2: Okay.
1: No, Houston, seriously. There was an old lady a couple years ago.
0: No. I know. Tops drop in Houston.
2: I know you're serious. I'm just saying that is Houston, Texas, which is, I think, the fifth realm of hell in Dante's Inferno. Okay? So I don't... I hear what you're saying.
1: It's everywhere.
2: My wife is from Houston, Texas. So I've made trips down to that hellhole many a times. So to tell me that there's feral hogs that are pushing stoplights to go across the street, I 100% believe you. But that is not beautiful Oklahoma, okay?
1: The point I was making was not about it being in Houston. It was about in suburbia, period, whether it's Houston or elsewhere.
2: Got you. All right. Well, that... Oklahoma, Edmond suburbs are different than Houston suburbs. I'm just letting you know.
1: Aware they're different. Yes, just saying there are feral hogs. Okay.
0: There's hogs everywhere, Jer. They're nocturnal. When you're sleeping, they're eating.
2: 14-16, according to Oklahoma Game and Fishing, hogs and coyotes are open for hunting year-round.
0: Kill all coyotes.
2: Do you think he's killing a coyote right now?
0: That's right. He's probably... What's he got? One of them little decoys has that squealing baby rabbit? Yay! And them coyotes come crying.
2: 9352 says curling striper is illegal in Texoma.
0: Curling, if you kill them.
2: Oh, we didn't kill them. Okay.
0: If they're dead, you throw them back. You're not supposed to catch them.
2: They're not. They weren't dead. They were still flopping. It was a catch and release.
0: Say they jumped off your hook.
2: Oh, my God. We didn't fillet them and throw them back.
0: You ever been to a pay lake? No throwing back. Man, throw that one back. I don't want to pay for it.
2: No, Kelly. I've never been to a pay toilet. Is that like a pay toilet?
0: Yeah, well, you know you're going to catch them. But yeah, I remember the best one ever back in the day. Wild's Fish Farm. Had a buffet and everything.
2: What?
0: In Oklahoma, Wild's Fish Farm.
2: Wild's Fish
0: Farm.
2: Went out
0: of business.
2: And they had a buffet. What was the
0: thing? Had a pay lake. Oh, catfish on a buffet.
2: Huh, okay. There you go. 14-16 says, you can hunt for beaver. Did you know that?
0: I got a beaver problem.
2: Do you really?
0: I do at my pond. Them beaver traps about broke. Those things are so hard to set.
2: Did you know you could hunt for beaver?
1: That's legal in Oklahoma.
2: Yeah, that's what it says. Year round.
0: Huh. I mean, you got to put chicken wire around the bottom
1: of
0: your tree.
1: I hit on accident around OU's campus. That was like 2 or 3 years ago. So
2: that does count. I do believe we got a raccoon on the way back from where we got to.
0: Don't run over turtles. Avoid turtles.
2: All right. Do what?
1: The trash pandas?
2: Yes. Yeah, yeah.
1: Love those guys.
2: Yeah. Well.
1: Leave the trash pandas alone.
2: R.I.P. to the one that we had on the way up.
0: No! So, yeah,
2: there you go. Like you said, huge celebration for Skip of the Guys last night. That was tremendous. And then also the addition last night of another player for the Thunder. You got World Cup action. Just all kind of great stuff coming back. Let's go back and wrap around with, Oway coming back to Oklahoma. And, you know, with the now in 2 days, and I'm talking like a fan now, in 2 days, the Oklahoma City Thunder have added a Wimby stopper and a Lou Dort replacement.
0: Prototype doppelganger and... I mean, our man Skirts, right? Pick and roll legend, they say. But, I mean, yeah, again, I was surprised that first night when they took Bennett Skirts there, too. I thought for sure, maybe traded, like they did, but for future assets. But I love all the guys they got.
2: Well, they're locked and loaded now for a fun off season, right? And a fun summer league. There's so much. With the Oklahoma City Thunder right now, the layers of things that are going to happen in the next month in the off season. To hell with you people that think that basketball season is long. It's not long anymore. It's 12 months long. It is a year-round sport, and there's a lot to do on and Pressy's going to be busy trying to figure out with the coaching staff
0: the logjam at the front court, all them bigs, right?
2: Development plan for whomever they plan on doing. And think about this, Kelly, and you think about this yesterday whenever you were a professional athlete and you'd look to see who the Ravens picked, right? Well, in the back of your head you're thinking, this SOB ain't going to take my snaps to develop.
0: Right.
2: So,
0: you know, in the back of your head, you're hoping, man, I hope this guy starts a fight with me in front of the coaches. He starts it and I'll finish it. And that'll really put that taste in their mind.
2: But what do you do now? The quandary for the Oklahoma City Thunder is you are a championship caliber team right now. And it looks like you do have a handful of young pups that you still need to develop. Now, I remember as they went from developing everybody and winning 20 games to turning into a playoff team, into a contender, whatever, Mark did say something to the fact that we never stopped developing. And that actually has turned true into the playoffs where they rotate 11 guys and stuff like that. So not only do you have these young pups that you have to develop in the summer league or whatever, but there's a couple of guys on the roster right now. Can Cason Wallace get better this year? Can Jared McCain get better this year? Chet, obviously, there's a couple of things that you would like to add to his game. And then how the hell do you tell SGA to get better this year? What does SGA do to get better?
0: You always get bigger and stronger.
2: So that is
0: always that. Take care of your body.
2: Development on every single level when it comes to the Oklahoma City Thunder.
0: Right. And as a man, you develop as long as you got good, fresh testosterone in you. Once that testosterone starts to leak and everything, you get gray hair.
2: Right about 40.
0: And that's when you wrap it up. 35, right?
2: Is it 35, 40?
0: 35. I mean,
2: I don't know. Messi's 39.
0: But yeah, but
2: does he look like he's missing any testosterone?
0: Yeah, his arms are skinny. I mean,
2: his tiny. His vocation doesn't use arms.
0: Well, I know. Isn't that sort of weird? Right?
2: So he doesn't need his arms, Kelly.
0: No, you can, yeah, keep going, keep getting stronger. And always you can get, you know, sharpen the mind.
2: That is Kelly Gregg, Jerry Ramsey. We are the Franchise Players. More of the Franchise Players coming up next on 107.7 The Franchise.
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10: 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That was easy.
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2: Will you repeat what you just said about Kobe White?
0: So that's tremendous. 3 years, like $74 million. We should have worked on our jumper.
2: I did work on my jumper. I'm still 5'5", Kel.
0: Yeah, but if you'd had a... you needed hair like him, right? I mean, Cole, his hair makes him at least a couple inches taller. But that's awesome. 3 years, $74 million. Unbelievable. And what, he gets that because, you know, obviously, oh, LaMelo getting traded, so...
2: Yeah, yeah, he's probably his projected starter right now, so...
0: 3 divided by 74, that's a lot of money.
2: By the way, you know, Miami, they traded for Giannis and just some of the stuff. They don't have a veteran point guard at their disposal to go with that. Rumors are that maybe one Mr. Russell Westbrook.
0: Oh, really? That'd be, well, man, still staying alive and, like I always say, play as long as you can. But yeah, what? Minnesota don't even have a power forward. They're gonna have to.
2: So a lot of figuring out here the next couple of weeks before we get there. And don't blink your eye, but I think the first couple of weeks of football season, then you got Thunder Media Day, and I'm very busy in the month of September. That's all I'm saying.
0: You're gonna be covering what? Sturts and Marum. Oh wait, they're all three. I mean, there's no way. I mean, you keep thinking, well, maybe trade. You know, but no, they're.
2: No, they're here.
0: Oh, yeah.
2: I think they're here. And tomorrow, Daniel Bell, for sure, amongst others, will be listening to Sam Presti introduce the three rookies. And what sucks is it's during my time slot. And I like what you said, Kelly. I'm going to go talk to Randall J. Maybe we can take the show on the road. And we'll do our show while they're introducing the guys. What are you doing?
0: I know. You and Dang, all you guys. Y'all hanging out. Hey. All you guys know more basketball.
2: Is there not? No? That. Okay. All right. Well, I just, like I said, I don't like whenever they schedule.
0: But, I mean.
2: No, go ahead.
0: I don't know, man. Mm-hmm. Again, I'm a hack, right?
2: Sure.
0: Man, who the hell would be excited to go meet rookies?
2: You go be good. You get in on the ground floor.
0: I know, but man, I'm just going to, again, you know, I'm terrible with interviews. I'd rather just let you guys go.
2: I talked to Brooks Barnhart last year and right before he played his first game. Magical.
0: Arnheiser?
2: Yep. Magical. Just absolutely
0: that's
2: magical.
0: That's great, yeah. Man. I used to see guys, oh, man, they never asked me to go to press conference. Be thankful.
2: That's and then 2 media days, we got a nice little car wash of guys that we'll get done too. So all that coming up here in a little while. And like I said, it just, we have the, we.
0: I hated going to those press conference media days as a player.
2: As far as a player?
0: Yeah.
2: What
0: all these questions.
2: What didn't you like?
0: Well, again, you just give the same answers. Oh, we're going to win. We're great. Well, how's your buddy who got 3 DUIs and is out of shape? Oh, he's great. He's fantastic. It's you lie through your teeth in media day.
2: Okay. And they actually prepare you to lie through your teeth, right?
0: Well, yeah. I mean, it's just, hey, how do you like playing a ball? Love it. I tell you, my wife's purse got stolen last night. Our neighbor stole my wife's purse, we think, back in the day. She had me going through her trash.
2: Really?
0: Yeah, we played for the rape. My wife left her car unlocked. I said I blame her. But yeah, I had to She was like, I go through it. I grabbed all the trash bags, searching through the garage.
2: That is true. That's true husband work right there.
0: Right.
2: Absolutely.
0: My dad was a cop. I'm an inspector.
2: You would have been a very, you know what? And I believe this with all my heart, Kelly. You would have been a very mediocre cop.
0: No, I've been a good one. I treat people where I want to be treated.
2: All right. I know that you didn't realize that this name was going to come back, but a new New York Times article came out. Diana Rossini, back in the news, and they got a couple of details about some of the stuff that she did. First and foremost, you were just talking about Coby White and the money he's going to make. How about being an NFL insider? What does that net you when you're really good at your job? How about $800,000?
0: That's what she was making a year?
2: $800,000. According to the New York Times, she was making $800,000. She was a true NFL insider.
0: And she had to travel a lot, man. That's a lot of work.
2: It is. And like some people are going to act mightier than thou and whatever. Listen, she used her resources and did what she did. And if some of the stuff came down and her name was Dan Rossini, we wouldn't say a Dan thing. We wouldn't have anything because she's a lady. Then all of a sudden these guys get their BVDs all up in a roar. Oh my gosh. Did she really break a moral code? Did she, man, who cares? She did a good job of getting her job done.
0: Right, it happens in all walks. Remember Bobby Petrino? Right? I mean, again, it is what it is, but.

0: No, and but it did affect.
1: Did she lose her job, though?
0: She lost her job.
1: That right there. I mean, again, all this and that. Yeah, I mean, and hopefully her husband gets, you know, half of that money she had saved.
0: So, and that's the thing,
1: too. I'm for the husband on that one.
0: That's the thing, too. Both of these relationships, they don't seem like to, I mean, obviously, you know, if you're in a marriage, an argument at dinner will crack some stuff. So this obviously did something to it, but I haven't seen any breaks yet.
1: What kind of goofball, right? Going to eat dinner with his wife 7 days a week, or, you know, or maybe 5 days a week. And then be in a relationship on a Saturday and Sunday eating dinner with another lady. I mean, are you kidding me? Don't you ever want some just free time by yourself? I don't get that.
0: That you don't understand the entire process.
1: Well, I mean, Jerry, it's hard being married to one. Much less juggling two. That's glutton for punishment.
0: No, intern Dump, can you?
1: And I know you know Vrabel, right? Vrabel probably told those guys. I'm sure he's a grinder. But if she's in town, he'd say, hey, I want you guys to work till 9. He's sneaking out at 8:30.
0: Can you explain infidelity to, because you have a good feel for it, right?
2: I would imagine.
1: No, I know I know people cheating. But the worst is when you're cheating and she's been in a relationship for 3 months with the guy. Like, hey, listen, I mean, I don't know. Listen, you go to Magic Mike. Hey, you go to Magic Mike's place one time,
0: sure.
1: All right? But you better not go consecutively.
2: So you're saying that everyone gets like one freebie?
1: Not a freebie.
2: That was a genuine question, by the way. That wasn't a shot.
1: Well, no, I'm with you, but I just don't. I mean, you got to be really conniving. Oh, I love you, and then you're telling somebody else on the phone, talking to them 30 minutes, telling you love them too.
2: Tell you what. Watch Love Island. You'll see how easy it is for people to do that.
0: Watch what is it?
2: Watch Love Island on Peacock.
0: Oh, no. Okay.
1: Yeah, they be spreading it around.
2: Well, that is some crazy stuff.
0: Yeah. First of all, no. No, I will not watch that.
2: Yeah. Love Island or Game of Thrones? If you had to pick one.
0: I would watch Game of Thrones because at least I know it's scripted.
1: Right.
0: Well, damn it. Never mind. So is Love Island.
1: Yes. Our offensive coordinator at the Ravens married a secretary. Just terrible.
0: Speaking of cheating,
2: Sharon Moore, anyone?
1: Sharon Moore, right?
0: Well,
2: speedy recovery, and of course, there's a lot of layers to
0: the
2: that,
0: whole thing so. With that too. The Sharon Moore thing.
1: Ain't nobody perfect. We wish him the best.
2: Absolutely.
0: I remember my first side piece. I mean, if something goes sideways on that, own up to it like a damn man.
2: Yeah. Right.
0: Oh my God.
1: You hippies
2: have
1: in
2: some
1: the 60s
2: accountability.
1: Share, it was just free love.
0: Jeez, show up and just blow everybody else's. Yay, it happens, bro.
2: It's like my mama always told me, you mess up, come and talk to me about it. If I find out from somebody else, then we're really going to have a problem.
0: Speaking of cheating, this was fun. Do you remember Wyndham Clark won the U.S. Open?
1: Yes.
0: So this became available to me thanks to the little old VP.
1: Him adjusting his lie? Was that cheating?
0: This is fun here. And it is involved somebody who just gave some money to the soccer team.
3: I was curious if I could just take you back to December 3rd, 2016. You said haters gonna hate on Twitter earlier in this interview. You did tweet, I hate Baker Mayfield, and I was just curious if you still feel that way. Maybe your thoughts on that, maybe that hate in your heart's gone away, or where you're at on that.
4: I'm trying to decide if I should tell the story.
3: Yeah.
4: All right, screw it. I don't care. People already hate me. So, no, it's not that bad. My PR team's here.
5: Hey, listen, your PR team's on the hot seat because we're coming up with ideas they never thought of.
4: No, they didn't. They prepped me for everything. They didn't prep me for this one. My girlfriend at the time cheated on me with Baker Mayfield.
5: That's a fair tweet.
2: Okay, yeah.
4: But here's what I will say. As I have come to, like, I'm actually a Baker fan now. I think he's a homie.
1: Didn't he go to Oklahoma State?
4: You know,
0: yeah, yes, he did.
4: Right. Screw that guy, but really, screw the, you know.
5: Yeah, your girlfriend, yeah.
4: But, yeah, so I'm a Baker fan now. But, you know, that's where it came from.
1: Yeah,
2: I mean, that's great.
1: Man, that's a quarterback for OU, bro.
0: Okay.
1: No wonder he beats up lockers and everything.
0: There's so many layers to this. Like you said, former OSU guy, but I'm okay. I'm

0: I'm a jerk whenever I say this, all right?
1: Anchor coming to Stillwater. Hide your wife.
0: Okay, so I will say that golfers do a really good job of playing under par when it comes to the ladies. I've seen a ton of these golfers, and then the girlfriends come out or the wives come out to hug them after they've won, and I'm like, what?
1: Yeah, like, but they spend too much time on them links, sounds like to me. They're just sliding in there.
0: But if you are out there, and if you're a lady, listen to us first, thank God. Second of all, like, you have your choice, and you're on the prowl. Are you going for a guy that, you know, can shoot under par? Or are you going for the quarterback of the team? Wait, honestly, both of them have, like, both of them have certain skill sets. I'm telling you.
1: I would say if he's a good golfer, he's got more earning potential. Baker's doing just fine.
0: I just, in my head, that never really hit me until I saw that. Like, really, that it's not as easy as the decision as you would think as far as picking between a golfer and a quarterback. Because we all know that the quarterback, thanks to Brent Musburger years ago in that national championship game in Alabama, what did Brent say? Oh, they get all the spoils.
1: I've seen ugly quarterbacks with pretty women. I mean, quarterbacks.
0: I don't know what I'm asking you here, Dump.
2: Okay.
0: But I mean... Would you put the golfer in the same shark tank as a football quarterback? As far as like it being able to pull.
2: Actually serious about this question.
0: Yes.
2: I still have trouble believing that's a serious question. I think the answer is fairly obvious. I think.
0: No, I don't. No, I don't know.
2: A quarterback is on a whole other planet.
1: Right.
2: Even the third string quarterback is on another planet than a golfer. Right.
1: Wyndham Clark's girl saw what he did to Kansas when he grabbed that thing.
0: I'm just telling you, golfers are underrated players. Golfers are underrated players. Look at who had the biggest sex scandal in the last 30 years. It was Tiger Woods.
2: What a guy.
1: Right.
0: Is it not?
1: But that's one guy. Right, them quarterbacks always getting into stuff. I lost a good buddy, got shot by his girlfriend, Steve McNair.
0: Oh, my God. Oh, my God, that's right.
1: Right, them quarterbacks get it all. RIP, great guy.
0: God, doing shows with you, you just hear stuff like that, and you're just like, that's a hell of a
1: thing. I used to be like, she's going out with that guy? He's a backup quarterback.
0: Okay, is that, you're right. Yeah, I mean, well, the more I'm thinking about it, but I'm very impressed with the game.
1: I like because, I mean, that makes you like old Wyndham Clark. That makes you laugh.
0: All right. That is some sort of brotherhood. I forgot what this is called. Anyway, that is Kelly Gregg. I'm Jerry Ramsey, intern Dump helping out. He's going to help out a lot on the other side, too. We continue our football preview summer sessions as we look into the SEC. All that's coming up next on 107.7 The Franchise.
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0: Believe it or not, we got a couple things to read. Rain Man says, Kelly, the best beaver trap is a 12-pack and a 40 caliber.
1: Yeah, that's it. Come out around dusk, right? In the evening? I like setting them traps and forgetting about it.
0: Gathered Magic says, the intern knows raccoon ball.
11: We love the trash pandas. We had, a Murphy USA, I think, back in Tampa when I was in high school. We had like 50 raccoons that would camp out behind the trash can, and we'd go to car meets down there, and then we'd go get some Sprite and potato chips, and we'd go feed the trash pandas. So
1: I've never heard of them trash pandas, but
11: really?
1: They're smart. No, I'm with you.
0: Do me a favor. Can you never tell that story again, please? Will you please tell me about Florida man feeding the raccoons? Can you not do that, please?
11: So I'm not allowed to talk about my years in Florida at all.
1: We love it.
11: See,
1: love
11: Kelly. Kelly
1: we love
11: knows
1: the crazy
11: ball.
1: Talk down there in Florida. Isn't that where all the crazies are?
0: Yeah, well, and
1: all the humidity.
0: Now they show up here on our show. I'm sorry. Go ahead, Steve.
11: Sorry, my headphones cut out there. What was that last bit?
0: Oh, we were talking trash about you.
11: Well, that was a given.
0: 6318 says my pop used to take me catfishing in the wilds when I was a boy.
1: I love it. See, there was that old Pay Lake.
0: Okay, wait. First of all, when you say you're catfishing, were you fishing for catfish, or were you posing as different people on Facebook?
1: No.
0: Can't just say that.
1: Wild Fish Farm, I believe.
0: Weldy Man says, very inappropriate something. And then says, Kelly, if you ain't cheating, you ain't trying.
1: And sports for real.
0: 9466, I'm with Kelly. In a way, I'm juggling more than one.
1: Right. I used to play with some guys, man. I mean, hell, they got three baby mamas. It's like, Don't you guys ever want to rest? Lay on the couch?
0: He said, I had the same lady for 25 years this August. Congratulations. He goes, I need some free time.
1: Hey, July 13th, it'll be 25 for this guy.
0: Really?
1: 21st, July 21st.
0: Yeah. July 21st. Yeah, yeah. Bro, how many years?
1: 25.
0: Goodness gracious.
2: Congratulations.
0: You're one of the few people that have been with their spouse longer than me.
1: Sometimes crazy sort of like crazy finds crazy.
0: Well, the one thing we both have in common is that we have smarter women that got with dumber dudes.
1: Well, I don't know about that, Jerry. We're not both very smart. Right? I mean, our kids, man, our kids were screwed because, I mean, listen, she's good looking, I'm ugly, but we're both not very smart.
0: I did my best there, pal. I did my best there. All right. Sooner 95 says, my wife has two personalities, so it's basically like I'm dating two women. So there you go. Yes, sir.
1: That's it.
0: That's how you do it. Yeah, if you're one of those people that can't stop cheating, then get you a crazy one that'll give you three or four different personalities.
1: Then your girlfriend's crazy and she cooks your rabbit on your oven. Well, that was like one of the movies.
0: That is too awesome.
1: Fatal Attraction.
0: And trust me, I always give cheating advice on here. A couple of things. Intern, you've never heard me say this, but I say this a lot.
11: Right.
0: If you happen to, and I do not think you should, I am very loyal to Miss...
11: If you happen to be in a situation.
0: Yes, I am very loyal to Mrs. Ramsey and would never. But if there was that it happened, make damn sure you're getting a different skill set. If you have a tall girlfriend, then get a small side piece. If you have a chubbier wife, then get a skinnier side piece, or get a different flavor.
1: See, my man here, he's sort of concussed. Just follow your heart.
0: Just do not
11: settle for the same. Pardon me.
0: If somebody says
11: listeners,
0: your girlfriend looks just like your wife, that's the dumbest damn thing. Why would you do that? Why would you leave a hamburger to go eat another hamburger? Like, just different skill sets.
11: Maybe one came from Prime Angus and the other was Choice.
0: Still a damn hamburger. Go get a fillet of fish. Anyway, I don't have you over there to give you cheating advice.
11: Let's steer clear of that.
1: If you want to cheat, do steroids. And maybe put some slippery substance on our jerseys so they can't hold us.
0: I was talking, and full disclosure, I was talking to intern Dump. I was talking to Steve earlier today, Kelly. And we were going over the show map, and I was just like, besides OU football, kind of tell me the other stuff that you're into. So, you know, maybe we can get a good conversation going. Go ahead, Steve. Share the answer you gave me about the other things you're into.
11: OU football, guys. That is the great love of my life. That is the great love of my life.
1: I love it. I love talking crazy. I like it, man.
11: Yeah. Like, I wake up, I'm thinking OU recruiting. I'm thinking OU football. I'm thinking roster construction. I come here, I spend the day here. I'm thinking about all that. I go home and I go to bed. I had a dream this last week that John Mateer slung it all over the field in the Cotton Bowl, whooped Texas's behind, and then won the Heisman by a grand margin. So literally, I kid you not when I say that is the great love of my life.
1: It sounds like us in the 80s as kids with that. With the Barry teams?
0: Yes. Boom. I said, World Cup baseball, what are you watching? And he's like, I'm thinking about OU recruiting. So, damn it. If that's what you're doing.
1: We got the next Jim Nagy.
11: Use me.
0: I am opening the floor. So, OU recruiting, what are you looking at right now? June 25th, what is some of the recruiting news that you're looking into?
11: Well, Jerry, first of all, I appreciate you asking that question because I'm so excited to talk about what we are waiting to hear about on the recruiting trail in the coming days.
0: First of all, who are we?
11: Who are crazy OU football fans like myself? I am an OU fan first and foremost.
0: We are not. You aren't. We. Kelly might be. We. He wore a girdle for him.
11: I am a fan, Jerry.
0: Right. Okay.
11: Sooner born, sooner bred, and when I die, I will be sooner dead.
0: Oh God.
11: See, Kelly knows what I'm talking about.
1: I love it. That's what it's about. You got to have that passion.
0: Mm-hmm. All right. Well, who are you guys looking at right now?
11: So, top two that we, as people on the outside, are looking at OU, what OU is looking to bring in the coming days. So, first off, the number one kid on their recruiting board would be four-star athlete safety Bodie Sparrow. He's a kid out of Kaysville, Utah at Davis High School. Fantastic athlete. He's the number one prospect out of the state of Utah. He's the number two athlete in the country. And he's the highest ranked kid left on Oklahoma's board for all intents and purposes. He's actually scheduled to announce his commitment tomorrow at 2 p.m. Central Time on CBS's YouTube channel live.
1: Who's in the finals for our man Sparrow? That's a good name. Sparrow on the interception.
11: But Bodie Sparrow flying around back there. But he's down to his top four: BYU, Utah, obviously the two in-state schools for him, Oregon as well, being out there on the West Coast, and then Oklahoma is currently considered the lead. He wrapped up his OV season. He went and visited all four of those programs. Took his last one last weekend to BYU. Now, the contender here for his commitment will be BYU, the Cougars, because he does have a connection to the LDS faith. So, of course,
1: I didn't want to pry it back. I didn't want to, but I'm going to have to come out and ask you. What's his religious?
11: It is Latter-day Saints.
0: Because so it does matter.
1: It does.
11: Yes. Yeah. Especially with BYU.
1: I've known a lot of good ball players from Utah that were the Mormon descent.
11: Yeah, absolutely.
1: I had to watch the video. I live with a Mormon. He was a hunter at OU. I mean, every time his mom would try to convert.
11: Yeah, that's
1: Catholic. It was great time.
11: Yeah, that's always going to play a factor here. So I think that, as far as I'm aware, I'm still expecting OU to walk away from this with him intact tomorrow. Now, of course, BYU, Kalani Sitake, they could come out of nowhere and just be like, hey, we got him. So I think that's the top two to expect. I would be shocked to hear Oregon or Utah.
0: This is an old joke, but I definitely have to throw it out here. Does Oklahoma have the money to compete with Oregon when it comes to...
1: I don't know if OU's got the money to compete with Nike or the Mormon Church.
0: Sorry, that's enough.
11: No, yeah, that's
0: you
11: good.
0: You understand that old reference there, but no. Go ahead.
1: We hate BYU, right? What they did to Bradford? Remember they hurt Bradford?
0: Yes.
1: Sam Bradford.
11: Oh, yeah.
1: And then they beat the snot out of,
11: we got our pound back in 2023, Billy Bowman with that dollar bill pick six.
1: Oh, that's right. That's came in there.
11: That was the game that burned Jackson Arnold's redshirt year. Yeah.
0: You're still carrying, you're pissed off about
1: Sam Bradford? Yeah, I lost a lot of money on that game.
11: I may be too young for that one, but I'm really mad about actually is Bedlam 2023, the final Bedlam. Drake Stoops got mogged.
1: That was
11: ridiculous. This may be a hot take among Sooner fans, so don't come for me on the text line. But I'm still debating whether or not I hate Texas or Oklahoma State more because of that one day in history.
0: He ran a soft route, so don't worry about it.
11: He was grabbed and tossed to the ground, Jerry.
0: I did a pre and a post and all that, so we're way over that. who's the other one they're looking at?
11: The other one they're looking at would be Uhila Wolfgram. Yes, that is his name, Uhila Wolfgram.
0: Not on this show.
11: What do we want to call them? The werewolf?
1: The wolf.
11: Uhila the wolf. Yo, yeah. Okay. That more Game of Thrones. I got you, Kelly. But Uhila, he's... three-star defensive end out of Utah. He's expected, I imagine, to commit in the next 7-10 days, somewhere within that range. OU's in the lead, last time I heard. But also BYU, for the exact same reason as Bodie Sparrow, is the Latter-day Saints factor.
0: Okay.
11: So that's where we're at with those two. Would love to get another defensive end in this class because right now you've got Crew Jones, who's a three-star defensive end out of Utah as well. So you're looking to get your Utah guys in, really, right. Which is the first time that OU's made a push out there.
1: Got some high school football going on.
11: Oh, yeah.
1: Some Owens and Tom.
11: Utah produced Jackson Dart. And he did pretty well in college. He started out somewhat well in the NFL and needs to figure out how to go down and get out of bounds.
1: That's why we can talk about Zach Wilson.
0: From the text line, Weldon Man says, do not take relationship advice from Jerry. He's been with a slew of women and a blank ton of kids. My guy's been around the block a few times. That is 5 children, and yes, they're all mine. So I know where they came from. Sooners 95 talks about cheating. He says, don't do it, but here's how you do it. 63-18, the Wilds fishing in the early 80s. Oklahoma, great memories and nostalgia.
1: I told you I don't have concussion problems.
0: And then 9352 says, don't worry, I don't think Steve's going to have to worry about too many cheating opportunities.
12: Wow.
0: Well,
12: that could be either a really, really good thing or No. I mean, where they get their opinion
1: right
12: on whether or not I know
1: you're
12: cheating.
1: A good, loyal guy.
12: I could take that as an insult or I could take that as a compliment.
0: No, I imagine whenever
1: you got skin like an armadillo.
0: You take the girls out and you start in with the recruiting stuff. Yeah, I'm sure they're going to come flocking, Steve. There's nothing.
1: You'd be surprised, probably.
12: You are more than welcome to call my girlfriend after the show, Jerry, and ask her. Hey,
0: I'm sure she's enamored.
12: Hey, does he talk about OU recruiting with you? She hates it, so I don't talk to her about it that much because I know she doesn't like it, but
0: well,
1: he knows to get around us. We love talking.
12: I can put a bridle on it, okay?
0: All right, so the next step that we had, the two, we talked about the two recruits. The next thing that we talked about is obviously the SEC Media Days on the way.
12: Mm.
0: And I had you kind of look into some of the major players that Oklahoma is going to have to run into. And then who are their guys that they might take, the big players from some of the other players in the SEC? How many teams did you say right now is projected ahead of Oklahoma?
12: Six. So Oklahoma is seventh in the odds to win the SEC championship in 2026.
0: All right. Go ahead and give us a rundown of the six in front of them.
12: So we'll start on the low end. So who's just ahead, and we'll work our way up. So first off, so Oklahoma right now is, according to FanDuel, has plus 1,200 to win the SEC championship. So up next would be Ole Miss with plus 950.
1: Trinidad
12: Chambliss, Kawan Lacey. Yeah, those guys, that offense is going to be pretty solid. But they are scheduled to come to Norman November 14th, that Saturday late in the season, right before we face off against Texas A&M. But it's Pete Golding's first year as head coach. Of course, we all know the splash he made in the playoffs coming in after Lane Kiffin's departure. But my projections for the guys that he's going to be bringing in, obviously Trinidad Chambliss at quarterback. I think it's kind of crazy that he didn't go to LSU, honestly. I would have thought he would have gone with his quarterback whisperer in Lane Kiffin.
1: Lane Train?
12: But he's going to start the season as an early Heisman candidate. He's going to be a great leader of that offense, I think, in year two. And obviously, he's going to have that voice out there commanding the offense. I mean, that's what your quarterback is supposed to do. But we saw with Jackson Arnold, he was the quarterback, but he wasn't a leader. And I think Trinidad Chambliss is going to do a good job of that. So obviously, I think he's going to be in Tampa with Pete Golding here in the next, I think, 3 weeks is about when SEC Media Days is coming up. Then I also think
1: it's in
12: they're
1: Tampa,
12: gonna,
1: I think.
12: Yeah, it's in Tampa. So it's actually 5 minutes from where I went to high school.
1: Really?
12: Actually, yeah. It's 5 minutes from the front gate. Then
1: I have to send you down there.
12: Hey, I'll go. You want to send me, I'll go.
0: That's way too much money for an intern. Anyway, go ahead.
12: Next up, you've got Kawan Lacey at running back. I think that with how productive he was and just kind of the weapon that he is, the story he's going to be in terms of one of the best running backs in the country going into the season, I think he's going to produce that way. I think they're going to put him in front of a mic, get the media an opportunity to get to know him. And then probably someone from the other side of the ball, their starting outside linebacker, I think I'm pronouncing this right, Sunterine Perkins or Sunterine. I'm not quite sure. I apologize if I butchered that. But the middle linebacker that they have in the starting lineup, he's a little bit younger and he's a transfer, so he doesn't have that leadership experience yet. So I think they'll bring Perkins down there as well. He had a great 2025 with 81 total tackles. So expect him to be one of those more vocal, productive guys. And that's where we are with Ole Miss. And then if we move on up to the next one, you've got Alabama. They're plus 900 to win the SEC. It's Kalen DeBoer's third year. I think he's going to bring one of his two quarterbacks, probably Keelan Russell or Austin Mack. We still don't know. We don't know who's winning that quarterback battle just yet. And I think by SEC Media Days, I think whoever he brings, that's our answer.
1: Figure it out. Yeah.
12: And then
1: unless he brings them both.
12: You know what? Yeah. Go for it. Right. Bring out the craziness. And then my other picks for that probably would be outside linebacker Yanze Pierre. Or maybe he's the middle. He's one of their off-ball linebackers for sure, instead of kind of being down in the trenches on it. But Alabama said goodbye to their three leading backers this offseason. So I think they're definitely going to bring the younger guy, the guy that's next in line. And then this one's probably a layup, Ryan Coleman Williams, probably for Alabama. I would imagine that.
1: Him.
12: No, yeah, honestly. I think he's great. He fell off a bit of a comparative cliff last year. Wasn't as productive as his freshman season. Did y'all know he was 17 his first year that he played?
0: Okay. Yes, yes.
1: Yeah. I love your knowledge.
0: There we go. All right, go ahead.
12: Yeah, and then we'll move on to LSU. So, obviously, quarterback Sam Leavitt there with Lane Kiffin in his first year. Probably Whit Weeks, middle linebacker out there.
1: He's a baller.
12: Well. Oh, yeah, he's a baller. Love he's going to be doing really good.
1: And great then, effort.
12: No, yeah. I thought it was great how he came back late in the season after breaking his ankle and still fighting through it. I thought that was fantastic. Great effort from him. And then moving on from that, I'd say probably one of their defensive ends, Prince Will Umanmielen, I think is how you pronounce that last name. But
0: you're on the right show to mispronounce stuff. It's fine.
12: But he's a great defensive guy, fourth year in the system. I think he's absolutely going to be leading that defensive lineup there. And that's my guess there for those three. Then Texas A&M, you've got Mike Elko, year three. They're plus 850 to win the SEC.
1: I love Marcel Reed. Just oh, yeah. That Miami
12: well,
1: game.
12: Here's my thing. He threw 25 touchdowns and 12 interceptions. That's
1: horrible. That one.
12: Now this is talking about him as a player, as opposed to being at SC Media Days. But he's got to cut it back and clean it up a bit. Now, of course, so does John Mateer. But so we can't really talk about what other quarterbacks need to be doing.
0: And they they just did like Oklahoma, just a little different, laid an egg in the playoff.
12: Yeah.
0: Except they started off.
12: Well, so did A&M.
0: I know, but they started
1: lost
0: off.
1: Two in a row. What? Texas and A&M.
0: They started off laying the egg. Oklahoma, you know, they put their fans through misery by giving them some hope before they laid their egg.
1: Yeah, A&M's like last national championship I was reading since our baseball was like 1939 of anything. A&M's terrible in all sports.
0: Yeah, they have so much
12: money. Oh, the Aggies.
0: They do every... I've said this about A&M forever. They do everything right except for win.
1: Mm. And raise collies.
12: Yeah.
0: They had terrible collie raisers, too. Mike, we're going to put a pause on this. We are going to pick up tomorrow.
12: Yep.
0: We do. You're kind of like our football storyteller for the summer.
12: I try.
0: Right? You sit
1: it's
0: us
1: like
0: down.
1: Our Johnny Five computer. I love it.
0: You sit us down and you go, sit down. Let's talk about the campfire and talk about what's coming up with
12: us. Let's talk about football, guys, around the bonfire.
0: All right, good stuff. All right, let's do this. Here we go.
13: Because I said soft, so what? I say I spell it. S-O-F, capital T. Soft, huh?
0: What do you got, Kel?
1: What was it? Is that Alyssa Thomas that was choking out Caitlin Clark?
0: She's suspended again.
1: Good. That's awful. You can't be hurting Caitlin Clark like that.
0: I don't understand. I really don't understand the WNBA here.
1: Because, they all hate Caitlin Clark.
0: Well, that's their cash cow.
1: I know, but I can't believe just the hate in their heart.
0: Nobody around here likes Eddie Radosovich, but we know he's our cash cow, and so we all treat him very, very nice.
1: No, women are meaner than men.
0: Yeah, that's true.
1: That is true. They hate Caitlin.
0: That is true. That is absolutely true. Softer than Charmin. Let's go Chechnya. I mean, thanks for showing up. Well, Mexico just whooped your what? Mexico 316 says I just whooped your ass. So that was awesome to watch last night. Yeah, CJ, you were on the thing and all you talked about was NBA draft. Anyway, all right, Softer Charmin, that going on. World Cup stuff going on tonight. It's going to be awesome. Kelly.
1: Let's go United States.
0: There you go. And you heard it right there. Kelly is a big USA, so I like their chances. All right, stick around. Why are you here, CJ? Is Matt is Matt not around?
2: He's not here.
0: He's not here. It's going to be CJ and Tyler. Oh, my gosh. Is that Todd Lisenby? That is Todd Lisenby. Todd Lisenby, Tyler Neal, and CJ the DJ, the big Kool-Aid, all taking on the Franchise Afternoon Show. That's coming up next on 107.7 The Franchise.
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0: Oklahoma. It's a Franchise Afternoon Show. Tyler Neal, Matt Burton. No Matt Burton today. CJ the DJ. In for Matt today, we got Todd Lisenby, folks, excited for the show. Big story of the day is the draft. The NBA draft is all done. I did not pay a bunch of attention to the second round last night.
1: I'm here to break down every pick. Let's go through them. Start at the top.
0: I've been seeing you take shots at folks with their high grades on drafts, and I can't wait to hear
1: The one guy
0: them.
1: Had A for every pick 1 through 20.
0: A plus.
1: Shout out Kevin O'Connor.
0: All the way down the sheet. You're not lying
1: about
0: that.
1: Like I said, he would have done numbers on ratemyprofessors.com.
0: Yep.
1: Would have been the easiest class at OU.
0: Otega Owe is a Thunder, at least for the
1: short-term future.
0: He's a blue slash Thunder somewhere on the spectrum there.
1: Can I get a little quiet for some ASMR? Can I get my mic turned up, CJ, for a little Coke Zero for everyone?
0: Nice.
1: That was pretty good, right?
0: Give me like a gulp there.
1: No, people don't like that. It grosses them out.
0: Well, it's like you can't get half of it, not all of it. Got that. There we go. Okay, so you went with the...
2: Got to get the refreshing.
1: It's too big of a gulp. I might have to turn my mic off and burp. LaMelo Ball, he's a Timberwolf.
0: I just noticed that you and Kelly Gregg are the exact same height.
1: We're not the same height.
0: Tyler Media hallway.
1: We're not the same height. Kelly Gregg's listed at 6 foot, and he's about 5'8".
0: That's not true.
1: It is true. Kelly Gregg's 5'10" on a good day.
0: He might not be 6 feet.
1: I'm wearing flip flops as well, and he's in like those Skechers shape up shoes too. That's the only reason we're close in height.
0: It's a game day.
1: Todd
0: knows where I'm going with that. CJ, do you know where I'm going with game day?
2: Yeah, Turkey A plays today, right?
0: Turkey A. The U.S. men's national team, folks. That's the real big story of the day, especially with Todd Lisenby in the house. With the draft behind us, we'll talk a little Otega Owe, I'm sure. I've been curious, Todd. Let's start here. What's something lately, it can be sports, it can not be sports, that has thrilled and or delighted you personally?
1: The World War II podcast narrated by Tom Hanks has been pretty awesome.
0: Is that a new
1: endeavor? I think there was a History Channel series that he narrated.
0: Is it one of these like watch-along podcast type things that they do for...
1: I think it's the same narration that's in... Like, I think you can watch the show and there's video behind it, but you can just listen to it as well on a podcast.
0: Okay. Is it Hanks that gets you going, or is it the World War II stuff?
1: World War II. Just, you know, history.
0: Okay.
1: I
0: watched a movie. I've been watching a movie that Tom Hanks is in.
1: There's another Noiser podcast called Founding Fathers that's really good. New episode coming out tomorrow.
0: What's Noiser?
1: It's just like a podcast network. They do a lot of history podcasts.
0: I've heard of that.
1: Let's see. What else is getting me going right now? I'm about halfway through my 1902 St. Louis Cardinals season on Out of the Park Baseball.
2: Beautiful.
0: I've never heard of this either. What's this?
1: It's just a game where you like manage a team and you manage the team, and then you can either play the game and manage throughout the game or just simulate the games and just manage
0: and
1: a roster.
0: And you're given the 1902
1: roster? It's historical rosters.
0: Wow. Is this an only baseball thing, or can you do this in other sports?
1: No, it's only baseball, this game. There are some with other sports. Like Football Manager, for example.
2: Football Manager is huge.
1: Yeah, Football Manager is
0: very big. Heard a podcast that Matt Fitzpatrick, the golfer, was on the other day. He's a Sheffield United fan. Yeah.
1: The Blades.
0: I don't know if he's proper home and away Sheffield fan. I think he's got other, you know, work interests and endeavors that keep him busy from doing that stateside.
1: Right.
0: But he thinks football's coming home, and he's a big Football Manager guy. Which is interesting, because Football Manager, you can't play the game. It's straight up simulation.
1: Same with Out of the Park Baseball. You can't play it either.
0: I thought you said you did have options on.
1: No, you can like manage in-game. Like you can say like I want to throw to first, or I want to pitch around this guy,
2: Can't physically be the one taking the
1: exactly.
0: So
1: I want to hit and run, but you're at the mercy of the simulation.
0: You grew up playing like video games where you make all like you play like Madden,
1: yeah.
0: Right?
1: And then I got old and my fingers don't work that fast anymore.
0: Okay, so the management aspect is
1: it's also more passive.
0: It fills your cup.
1: You can do it while you're doing other things.
0: Does it fill your cup in a way that actively playing did? Not in the same fashion, but to the same level of
1: No, probably not. I still do like to play some games from time to time.
0: Okay.
1: I just don't have as much time to do it. So the Out of the Park Baseball, I play on the mobile edition. Okay. So it's generally like when I'm laying in bed at night and can't sleep, I just crank my phone on and play
0: okay.
1: a 1902 game against the Chicago Orphans or the Brooklyn Superbas. And I'm trying to do... So
0: is,
1: I did the 19...
0: Is it like Ebbets Park?
1: Yes. Yeah, it's got... Or I mean, polo it doesn't... So a lot of them don't look the same. They're actually like loading them into the game as they go. But it is the same dimensions okay. of those old ones. So, okay. yeah.
0: I like it.
1: But that's got me going right now. Let's see.
0: Have you seen any good movies lately?
1: My wife and I went and saw that new Steven Spielberg one.
0: Disclosure Day?
1: Disclosure Day, yeah. Yeah, it was all right.
0: Yeah, I don't know. I didn't feel compelled to get my backside out to the theaters for that one. Although next summer I will be.
1: It was one of those endings where you're like, seriously?
0: Next that, month. I mean, sorry, not next summer. Next month, do you know what movie has me compelled? And
1: Jackass?
0: No.
1: That comes out Friday, I think. CJ will probably
0: It's the middle of July. CJ, you know what I'm looking ahead to? July 17th.
2: I could not tell you.
0: Homer's The Odyssey. Christopher Nolan's Homer's
1: yeah, I
0: the
1: saw
0: Odyssey.
1: The preview for that at the Disclosure Day. You know, I'm going to be totally honest with you. I care about the World Cup on a scale of 1 to 10, about like a 4 or 5.
0: Okay.
1: And I care about all the social media videos of the fans that I've seen, about a 9 to 9.5.
0: I knew that would be the case, and I was going to ask you at some point, so I'm glad you brought that up. What has been your favorite bit? Is it that Scotland drank a full Boston pub dry?
1: Or? I mean, I think there's so many of them. Scotland has been great. Like, throwing the cones on the statues everywhere they go is amazing. And there's a really cool historical story to that, which when I was on the morning show last week, I talked about.
0: How many days did you do, by the way?
1: Three.
0: A couple, right?
1: 3 days, okay. Yeah. Thanks for listening. We had Skip Johnson on. No big deal. Propelled him to a national championship. Dylan Buckingham and I did.
2: Nice. It was a lot of fun.
1: Yeah.
0: Did you have a prior relationship with Skip, or did Dilly Bucks?
1: Eddie and I used to have him on all the time.
0: Okay.
1: So I used to have to call him at 7:30 in the morning, and he would be like on the treadmill. I mean, like, let me call you back. I'm out of breath.
0: I've never met him, but
1: incredible guy.
0: Love what I've heard about him.
1: Yeah, I mean, I've never like personally met. Just talked to him on the phone, and he's always been super okay. nice. I actually had this moment on Monday night where I was like, "Should I?" And then it was an immediate like, "No, don't do that," because I have his number in my phone from okay. when we had him as a guest, and I was like, "Should I text him? Congratulations,
0: hey, congrats, man."
1: He's gonna have no idea who it's from, but knowing Skip, he probably would have replied to me.
0: Oh yeah.
1: I should have done it just to see if he'd reply.
0: Monday night, the night they... Did you hear what he was doing Monday night after the game? He had a couple buddies show up.
1: Hopefully shots.
0: To support.
1: No, well,
0: they were drinking in the hotel room.
1: Yeah.
0: And he was shopping for a tractor.
1: That sounds very Skip Johnson. I one time, like, we were waiting to get him on. I called him during a break, and he answered and was ready to go, and we had a couple minutes. And I was like, "Hey, coach, I hear you like to hunt and fish. I like to fish too." And then the next thing I had to say was like, "Hey, coach, we're back from break. Like, I got to put you on hold now," because he was just riffing on fishing.
0: Yeah, you should have just set
1: yeah.
0: him on.
1: Yeah.
0: Oh, Germany with an early lead over the Ecuadorians, which I thought Ecuador would come out with some fight in this one, sitting on 1 point after two matches. Not good if you're keeping track at home. A weird uniform matchup here. Ecuador's fine in their standard yellow. But I guess you don't want to go yellow on white, especially when the German whites
1: Yeah, Germany's
0: got to
1: go with their alternate, which is like a blue color.
0: Yeah.
1: Which is weird.
2: I mean, like the Sugar and Space Cowboys almost.
1: Do you know what I find fascinating? This is a weird, just like left turn. There are a handful of countries that wear, as their national team colors, a color that is not on their flag.
0: Yeah.
1: The Netherlands.
0: I saw a good graphic of this on Twitter like a week ago.
1: Yeah, the Netherlands is one of them.
0: Yep.
1: Australia.
0: Famously Netherlands
1: yeah.
0: orange.
1: Australia yeah. wears yellow and green, not on their flag. It's red, white, and blue.
0: Yep.
1: New Zealand wears black, not on their flag.
0: Italy
1: wears blue.
0: Italy's the most famous.
1: Not on their flag.
0: Right?
1: Yep. This is going to be a weird one, but Slovenia wears like this neon green
0: okay.
1: and blue, and the neon green is not on their flag at all. I don't know where it comes from.
0: Okay.
1: But yeah, I find those countries that are...
0: Does that bother you? Because like,
1: no,
0: I don't need it. Like, Germany is always, they've got the black, the red, the yellow somewhere, even on their white home kit, if you will. It doesn't
1: All
0: bother
1: of them
0: me
1: have stories behind them
0: like that. Yeah,
1: of sure. why they're that way. Like, I think the Netherlands one is there was a guy named Sir William of Orange that was like a famous king or something, Dutch king. And Orange has always been associated with the Dutch, which again is interesting. It's not on their flag.
0: The Orange Army. Speaking of them, I think they were playing Sweden and Houston.
1: I was just going to finish this out. My top three things from fans. The Norway rowing in Times Square was amazing. When they took over Times Square and did it, that was awesome. Really
2: cool. Did you see them at Citi Field the other night at the Mets game?
1: Yes, I did.
2: The happiest that Citi Field's been in a long time.
1: The Scotland fans singing, and also the happiest Fenway's been this year, too, with the Scotland fans singing...
0: The Tartan Army.
1: Tartan Army singing, I Would Walk 500 Miles.
0: Yep.
1: That was amazing. And then the other one, I don't know if you've seen, of course you have, but I don't know if many people have seen this. The guy from the DR Congo that stands as a statue the whole game.
0: And he couldn't make it to the first. Why, did he not get a visa or something? I don't know what
1: the deal was, because I thought he was traveling with the team. Game. But he was there for the second game. Are you familiar with that story, CJ?
2: Oh, yeah. Yeah, we talked about it on the morning show, I'm pretty sure.
1: I think what I'm going to do is, in the 5 o'clock hour, I'm just going to stand as a statue.
0: as long as you can hold a mic and still talk with me.
1: I'm just going to do this the whole time. Stand as... Wait.
2: Hey, we got plenty of interns around here. One of them can surely come and hold the mic.
0: We do have Twitch cameras. Be careful what position you put your arms in up here. CJ, what's thrilled and delighted you recently? Or delighted. It doesn't have to be both. It can be one or the other.
2: I think just like, are you talking social media reaction to soccer? Just like in general?
0: Anything. Sports or otherwise.
1: This is a very June question.
2: It's a very
1: end
2: June
1: of June question.
2: I mean, I really wanted to try and get into the NBA draft. The broadcast was awful. Like, terrible. And it's been awful for years and years and years. And that's the one thing that I can't stand about the NBA is, like, you know, when they do the trades and they give the guys the hats of the teams that they're going to be traded away from. I get why they do that, because technically the NBA season hasn't started yet, so you can't fully finalize the trade until July, whatever, blah, blah, blah. Can we not amend the rules to make that a thing for the NBA?
0: Yeah.
2: I mean, the NFL's got it down pat.
0: Ecuador equalizes with the Germans. I'm with you. I think I'm done watching live drafts. Maybe I've just done sports radio for long enough now, a couple of years, to just be pissy about stuff like this. But are you with me on... they're not fun to watch.
1: No. No.
0: Not with me, or they're not
1: fun? No, I'm with you 100%. I've been done for a good while now watching live drafts.
0: The personal interest interviews, just... they're not different enough from each other to make a priority.
2: It was nice for me. I watched like the first... maybe 15 minutes, because I was at a bar and we were just sitting at the bar.
0: Yeah, you want to watch you want to see like the first couple of guys, and obviously
1: you really don't.
2: And well, then past like, that, once they started getting the interviews in, and it's just like I really don't care. Sorry.
0: It's interesting to see more than anything, and this isn't even interesting, just definitely more so than like the interviews, is what some of these guys show up wearing. But you can see that on social media.
1: Yeah, what I was going to say was I remember when I'm trying to think of a good example, like maybe like 2005-2006 in that era, which was my peak, like really caring about the Green Bay Packers. And I still do care about them, but like then I was on message boards. I was like looking at mock drafts. I lived and breathed and died with the Green Bay Packers. I remember watching the draft and they would draft a guy in the fourth round, and that would be the first time I'd see highlights of him. Now I couldn't go online and just pull up highlights of them.
0: Or there's not guys doing scouting reports of every...
1: Well, and now like I can... Let's say the Packers draft a guy named, you know, Jim Smith in the fourth round, and he's an O-lineman at Western Carolina.
2: He's got years of huddle footage.
1: All I've
2: got
1: to do is go on YouTube and put in Jim Smith, Western Carolina, and I've got a highlight video, you know, at my fingertips. So what I used to watch it for is just obsolete now. That's the way a lot of sports media is working, truthfully.
2: I think
1: we're glad you're with us today. Thank you.
2: I think part of it, too, for the NBA draft is, like, they've taken out the suspense of, like, whenever there'd be a trade announced. Because social media ruins it immediately.
1: Yep.
2: Like, there's no suspense. You know who's getting traded, who's moving around. Like, Silver can come up to the podium and is like, we have a trade to announce. And it's like, yeah, we've known about this for 5 minutes.
1: Yeah, Shams reported it 10 minutes ago.
0: Yeah. The Hawks are zeroing in on player X. We needed our first break. I've got an Ortega Oway I wouldn't say it's my take, but I want to throw a hypothetical take out there and get your response to it. Todd, CJ, you as well. That's CJ. That's Todd Lisenby. I'm Tyler Neal. It's the Franchise Afternoon Show.
1: I think he's can't miss. I think all three draft picks, future Hall of Famers.
0: Should be a fun one today. Don't know where all we will go, but we've got, we do need to get the Curaçao Cote d'Ivoire game on your TV there, Todd, if you would.
1: Stay weather aware up north as well.
0: Yeah, do that, and stick with us. Come back. We'll talk some sports here on 107.7 The Franchise.
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0: 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Franchise Afternoon Show. Thursday, June 25th. Tyler Neal here, CJ the DJ, the big Kool-Aid, and number one Oklahoma City-based Chingy music fan, Todd Lisenby, as well here. Todd, you're welcome for playing a little Chingy ball of baby for
1: you
0: today.
1: Was that our friend Chingy? I'm going to have to do a headphone switch.
0: Did you ever get into him?
1: Do you know how old I am?
0: He's
2: You're 25, right?
1: What years were the Chingy heyday?
0: I want to say like mid-2000s.
1: Like 04 to 07, somewhere in there. You see, I've gone through this before, but there's a stretch in my life from about 05 to 09, maybe, that I refer to as the dark ages, because I really don't remember much from those years. So
0: I haven't even done much radio with you or listened a ton to you, but somehow
1: I appreciate your support.
0: I'm familiar with this age, this Lisenby age.
1: Oh, there we go. That's much better. I see the headphones around here are still great. Probably Randy Heights driving off with these on his head, yanking them out of the...
2: I swear, everybody who works in here is deaf. Because whenever I come in and I take over on the board, the headphones are just cranked up all the way.
0: Kelly doesn't use over ears.
1: Well, Jerry's old.
0: Jerry's old.
1: Kelly's, and I'm old. And us old guys, when we got into radio, that's what we were told, was you're supposed to have your headphones up super high.
0: These days, they don't tell us anything. I wasn't told a thing before I sat down in this chair for the first time.
1: Yeah, it shows, brother. No, I'm just kidding. The great Mike Steele, his headphones would be so loud you get reverb sometimes coming back through the
0: Kelly
1: mic.
0: Kelly uses in-ears, so I think he has to turn his up quite a bit, and I generally sit in the same seat as him right here. Sometimes I switch it up just to keep Matt on his toes over there, CJ on his toes, but I have to turn him down so much over here.
1: Kelly's a loud person, too. Every time you see him, he's like, hey, what's up, Lisenby?
0: Yep.
2: Just crazy because he's always super quiet on the mic.
0: He is?
2: I always have to boost him up.
0: Oh, really?
2: A whole bunch. Oh, yeah.
0: Where do me and Matt stand on that scale?
2: You guys are pretty neutral.
0: Okay. What about Todd?
1: Am I loud?
2: I'd say you're about
1: to be. Randy Heights is the quietest one always. Because Randy Heights gets about this far away from the mic and he talks. And it's like, move closer!
0: we can't
1: like, hit the joystick and move a little closer, Randy.
0: We had an intern on the board last week and we were talking baseball. Matt was where you're sitting. Randy was between us. It's even worse when he does this.
1: Yeah.
0: Like, yeah, I'm talking baseball and I'm looking back and forth.
1: Yeah, he looks side to side. Yeah. Gosh. You'd think he's never done radio before. He's only been in this business for 50 years.
0: All right, you ready for the Lou Dort? This isn't just to be...
1: Yeah, I want to hear your Otega Owe hot take, because we love a post-draft, second-round hot take.

0: one were to say that Otega Owe will be a better Dort than Lou Dort has been, what would you say to that?
1: I can't roll my eyes hard enough. You know what I would say to that? The most unsexy thing ever, which is probably why I'm not in this business anymore full time. Yeah, maybe he will be. Probably he won't be. But nobody knows. So anyone that acts like they do is lying to you. But I know it's not fun, but if you want to convince me that he could be, okay, I'll hear your argument. But all these people that are like I love this the other night. What's the kid? Mara, isn't that the kid's name?
0: Yeah.
1: Is it a day?
0: American, yes. Spanish would be a die.
1: Okay. I kept seeing, well, he's the Wimby stopper. Maybe. I don't know. Probably not.
0: I don't know if there is one of those.
1: But that's what the draft is about.
0: The draft is
1: a big dose of hopium. That's what the draft always is. You never see anyone drafted, and very rarely do you see a guy drafted and these guys go, he's going to suck. But the truth of the matter is, three quarters of them suck.
0: Jay Billis.
1: Three quarters of them do nothing in their career.
0: Billis was on the Russillo show yesterday, so I chimed into his interview. I don't listen to every Russillo episode, especially not anymore. I kind of got annoyed with him. But Billis, I thought it'd be interesting hearing his like college perspective take on the draft. And he told a story about how, because Russillo asked him a good question, like, hey, do you ever realize how positive you guys are about every guy that gets taken? Billis is like, yeah, I've had to, you know, it's kind of a new age, and you have to find ways to do the same thing, but with a little more, a little more tact. He told a story about Ronaldo Balkman getting drafted, and he just dragged him over the coals on the draft. Like, they never let him live it down, essentially, but I thought that's a good point, like. How about somebody stand up to be like, no, this is a bad fit. But we can't talk about fits because we're too busy interviewing parents and sisters.
1: Well, that the other side of it, like, I also get the argument of this is supposed to be a celebration of these kids' careers and they got drafted and you don't want to just
0: it's a huge deal on them all night,
1: right? Yeah. Like, I understand that. If that's what it's going to be, that's what it's going to be.
0: But the audience is not, like, the TV audience isn't there at the draft and isn't seeing them getting all dressed up in their stuff and, like, frankly, doesn't care about that.
1: I mean, I think some do, but most don't. You're right.
0: A heavy most.
1: And yes. But the main reason most people are watching is because they want to hear all the positive things said about their team. And so if you watch the draft, I think ESPN knows that that's what people want to hear, is all the positive things about their team. So what do? They say positive things about every single team. That's what Kevin O'Connor's doing with giving everyone an A+ for their draft pick, because that is what moves.
0: He's not the only one doing
1: that.
0: That is what moves
1: the needle, right? Like, that's everybody wants to hear super positive things. There's like this, and sometimes I find myself accidentally falling into this trap of being this like cottage industry of just being negative. Like, sometimes I'm just honest, and I realize, like, I'm going way too negative here. It's something that I've had to be more self-aware about as I've gotten older and done this for a long time. But the people who are overly positive, some of them lack so much self-awareness. I mean, like, you can go and, like, look at, and it's not just the Thunder. I only see the Thunder stuff because I live in Oklahoma City, right? You can go look at people who have cover the Thunder for such and such blog. And go look at their posts, and there's never a single thing negative about Oklahoma City. Never a single thing negative about any player. Never a single thing negative about any coaching decision. It's always positive, positive, positive.
0: Which is interesting, because if they were to do that, if they're interested in engagement on social media, that stuff works for engagement.
1: I know this from my experience, again, because I generally don't have a problem with being negative if it's something I believe in. It only goes so far.
0: Is that like an issue with they just don't like it? It's kind of a conflict of interest for their career path with sports and information with the team, essentially?
1: Yes. I think number one, you get more access by being super positive.
0: Yeah. Especially if you're a young, it feels like there's a lot of young people on the beat.
1: Well, and then number two, like, and this never bothered me really. I mean, it did bother me, but I hate myself enough that it didn't really bother me. if you're super

0: positive all the time, you don't get called a fat POS, which is what I would get for being negative, right? So you don't get any over the top personal attacks if you're super positive. That's just kind of the way it works. So, you know, that's where we're at now in sports media, and I don't like it. If other people do, that's fine. That's what the draft is, though. It's just everybody sunshine pumping for 3 hours straight. It's like a mix of sunshine pumping and us learning about, you know, how, you know, how this kid grew up and went to 7 different colleges over 5 years and 4 different high schools over 3 years or whatever, and how tough it was for him, you know.
1: Did you guys see the Richard Jefferson, Jay Williams interaction?
0: I did not.
1: You didn't?
0: If I don't know what this is about, and if you would have told me, hey, there was some Richard Jefferson, Jay Williams interaction, I probably would have told you I don't really care. But what was it about?
1: Well,
0: like, I'm already a little grossed out just by you saying that. Just the way you set it up, I don't even want to hear about it. But let's hear it.
1: I
0: have not.
1: I saw Awful Announcing post it. They were like the side table over there. I think they were with Kevin Nagandi, maybe. Kevin, don't call me Darinoka Nagandi. But I gotta find this now. Hang on a second. This is great radio here. I'll grab that and we can return to that at some point. I was going to hit a couple of texts and Twitches. First of all, Rays of Love says, CJ with that ugly Choctaw shirt on. Yuck.
2: What's wrong with Choctaw?
1: I don't know. Rays of Love can maybe give us something on that. WTF says, World War II with Tom Hanks is on history. I just finished Greyhound, but Band of Brothers is still the best to me.

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1: I'm here to tell you about a technological shocker. 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
2: That's shocking.
1: Wow. What a world we live in. All you have to do is say,
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0: 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That is the official U.S. men's national team anthem nowadays, in case you missed it. Country Roads. And Todd, I'm curious for your thoughts on that. That song or a version of it?
1: What do you think I'm going to say? Do you think I'm going to love it because I just love everything? Is that what you think?
2: Notorious Sunshine
1: yeah,
2: Pumper Todd.
1: You know me. Yeah, I'm just always so positive about everything. I think it's great.
0: Oh,
1: what other countries have songs? And what are those songs? England has Wonderwall. That's obviously the best.
0: Yeah.
1: What's the Scottish song? Is it 500 Miles? Because that's better.
0: Apparently so. Which yeah. I don't think I knew that before.
1: CJ, you can probably find it, the song that they play when the Netherlands does their Orange Wall and they bounce from side to side. That's a banger.
0: So Country Road's not on the Mount Rushmore of country songs.
1: We couldn't have got some Lee Greenwood up in here.
0: Coulda.
1: Would have been a lot better.
0: If you were more influential.
1: No, I don't know. What would be a better you know what would have been the great World Cup anthem? If we would have been Hey, it's a party in the USA. That would have been a banger. Why is that not the song we're singing after the games?
2: I mean,
0: because Miley sang it? I don't know.
2: We could get fully into a White Girl Summer.
1: CJ, you're with me. That would be awesome, wouldn't it? Everyone loves that song.
2: Maybe. I think it's a little corny, but.
1: Oh, and Country Roads is, you know.
2: Well, I didn't say I thought Country Roads was great.
1: It's fine.
0: Anything, just glad they have something.
1: I'm just glad that I think it's cool when a stadium has a sing-along, no matter what the song is, truthfully. You know what I said, no matter what the song is. OU football had some terrible ones, in my opinion, last year or a couple years ago when they were doing put a boot in your I'm not afraid to say it. I'm just on radio and I don't want to get people.
2: It's better than stupid ass Sweet Caroline, that's for sure. I cannot stand Sweet Caroline. Stop playing it.
0: That's an England special.
1: What about the Red Sox? Can they play it?
2: It's
1: like
2: bad.
1: It's their tradition.
2: It sucks. I'm sorry. It's a bad tradition.
1: But if it's their tradition, can they keep doing it?
2: Well, sure. I mean, if they want to keep being mediocre up in Boston.
1: Well, they've also won titles playing that song, so.
2: Not doing a whole lot of winning now.
1: No, you're right. Maybe mix it up.
0: I'll take all the Boston Red Sox. Hey, we can squeeze into one show. 669 says he's with you on Sweet Country Roads.
1: Oh, it's Sweet Country Roads?
0: Or what is
2: that? That's a nightmare collab right there.
0: Gosh.
1: Sweet Country Roads. Bum, bum, bum.
2: Take me home. So good.
1: Maybe CJ the DJ can mix those two for us.
0: Splice them together a little
2: Jerry's
0: bit.
2: Got his he's got his DJ set up in the back.
1: Think about how much you must hate your life to hire Jerry as a DJ. I mean, just put that in perspective for a minute.
0: Or you're in for a good time, one or the other.
1: No, you're not, because it's Jerry.
2: He was baffled someone requested to play Chief Keef. He didn't know who that was.
0: Jerry didn't?
2: No. There's a big discussion that me and Daniel Bell, we were grilling him about it.
0: Chief Keef, to be fair to Jerry, was pretty close to a one-hit guy. Pretty close to one. I definitely know who he was. I don't think I can name two or three of his songs. Can you, CJ?
1: I'm going to stay quiet over here because I have no idea who he is.
2: You got Love Sosa, obviously. Sosa.
0: You've heard that.
2: Hate Being Sober. I Don't Like.
0: Oh, okay. Yeah, those are...
1: I don't know what Love Sosa is off the top of my head. Maybe if I heard it, I'd recognize it.
0: See, you're getting into some deep cuts that most...
2: Well, maybe this was just because it was my generation.
0: Yeah, I think that's the case.
2: Because these are like songs that are very recognizable for people my age.
1: I do have a little news for you, CJ. Your generation's the worst.
2: Enlighten me.
1: I'm just kidding. That's what everyone older than you is supposed to say, though. So I just said.
2: Oh, I say it about the generation behind me, too.
1: Yeah, exactly.
0: It is nice to age out of like a certain Not in many ways, but in this particular way, to age out of a certain age group so that there's one behind you,
1: mm-hmm.
0: like that's adult age also.
1: Yeah, so you can give them a hard time.
0: About. Yeah, because that's all anybody does to you.
1: Well, and it's the only thing left in life you have to enjoy once you get to our age or my age. Also, just know, CJ, I'm of the age now where the Chief Keefs of my childhood are on classic rock stations.
2: Like, doesn't that make you feel great?
1: Oh, just amazing. You all see like an Instagram post and it's like, this song came out 30 years ago today. And it's like, oh,
2: 1996.
1: Listen to that in high school. That's fun.
0: Soccer Nerd says the women's national team song should be Lenny Kravitz, American Woman. Which, did you know this? I just talked about this like 2 days ago. I didn't know this until I read this off for our...
1: He's Jewish.
0: What day is it segment? Brandi Chastain, sports bra celebration mm-hmm. after the PK. She scored that with her weak foot.
1: Oh, I didn't know that.
0: The coach recommended she do that because they had played China about 2 months before, and it was the same goalkeeper.
1: Interesting.
0: And she scored it with her right foot, and then he recommended that she do it with her
1: weak. Do you remember
0: what
1: year that was?
0: 99.
1: Watched it live at Lake Eufaula. At my friend's grandma's house, and we caught a 28-pound catfish later that day on a jug line.
0: Is that good?
1: That was a great day in my life.
0: Would Kelly Gregg be proud of that catch?
1: He would. He would. Although the 8 to 10-pound ones are the better eating.
0: Why is that? Enlighten a fella.
1: I just think I think the meat's more flavorful when they're smaller.
0: CJ, cut that for me. Okay, go on.
1: I also think those are easier to fillet too.
0: Okay, easier to manage and deal with.
1: Yeah.
0: When you,
1: it's kind of like, because the bigger ones are the older ones. So it's anything like the meat gets less good when you know what I mean. Like you get like a 25-year-old cow, it's not good meat.
0: You just told Jeff Couch a cow joke, by the way. A couple of them. That was one of that was a famous Lisenby joke series.
1: It was, yeah.
0: You kind of have to sit down and settle in to get to the good part. You've never minded making people wait.
1: No, never. Curacao's had a couple opportunities here for those who care, both of you. That's me and you. But they have not been able to take advantage against the Ivory Coast. You ever been to Curacao?
0: No.
1: You've been to the Ivory Coast?
0: No, and it's not called that anymore for some reason. It's called Côte d'Ivoire.
1: Which,
0: at one point, like in the Drogba days,
1: I don't know if
0: we
1: you know
0: did
1: this.
0: Call it the Ivory Coast.
1: I don't know if you know this or not, but Côte d'Ivoire in France means Ivory Coast.
0: I know, but why on American television has it changed to Côte d'Ivoire lately?
1: I have no idea.
0: CJ, you're
1: answer me this. Is South Korea out with their loss to South Africa, or can they get in... Is like one of the...
2: They have an outside chance, too.
1: Okay.
2: I don't think they're in a very good spot, too.
1: My sister's in South Korea right now, and I would imagine the whole country's really bummed about it.
0: I don't think you... I think they're in that middle ground.
1: Yeah. They need
0: purgatory.
1: Help. They need help.
0: Where until all the groups are finished, they don't know where they stack up amongst the third-place teams in the groups. Which...
1: It's stupid that we're even having to try
2: utter
1: to
2: woke
1: that
2: nonsense.
1: Out.
0: I know it is dumb. Mainly for that. That's my biggest problem with it. Because like when a group's finished, I just want to know that those two teams are through. And those two teams are out. Did Neymar playing in a Brazil kit for the first time in 3 calendar years make you feel anything?
1: Nostalgic.
0: Okay. Does Mauricio Pochettino's United States men's national team make you feel anything?
1: Patriotic.
0: So it does. So like you feel things when you watch this team? Because I was expecting your answer to be no to that, and then I was going to ask, well, at what point of this tournament will it start to make you?
1: The answer is no, but I don't want to get a lot of flack, so I'm just going to say it's patriotic. I will say it's been a lot more... For those that care, and I'm one that cares, it's been a lot more entertaining football than American
0: they
1: national teams.
0: They have a plan and they execute it.
1: Yeah,
0: well. That's all I feel like we can ask.
2: I feel like for the casual viewer, there's been enough like star-studded performances this World Cup where it's like you can get invested in it.
0: Yeah. Would you play Pulisic tonight?
1: No.
0: Definitely don't start them, right?
1: Yeah, maybe get them like a 30-minute run out at the end of the game or something.
2: 30 or 20. Just put the U-20 team out there.
0: Apparently the calf is like really good to go. Excuse me. Yeah, you rest your yellow card, guys.
1: Yep.
0: Richards, Robinson, Tyler Adams. And did Balogun get
1: Alexi
0: one?
1: Alexi Lawless.
0: There's a fourth. I can't remember who it is. I think it's Balogun.
1: Yeah, Donovan, Dempsey.
0: You rest those guys. You don't want to sit too many, though. You got to have some sort of... You can't have guys not play for 2 weeks.
1: You've already won the group. These guys didn't play for 3 weeks before this, basically.
0: I know, but now that you have accomplished some rhythm...
1: Yeah.
0: I was talking soccer. CJ's yawning.
1: I think you're okay.
2: Hey, don't get on my case. All right? Hey, I was here at 6 in the morning.
1: If you want a nap later, we'll talk baseball.
0: That wasn't a shot at you. It was just a shot at our sports topic, I guess. not compelling the big Broadway over there. We got a minute and a half left in this segment. What should we talk about?
1: Random 1990s baseball players. Who you got?
2: Edgar Martinez.
1: That's a good one.
0: Pudge.
1: You guys aren't going random enough for me, but I'm also older than you. What about Candy Maldonado?
0: Oh.
2: Go Jay Buhner. He's a little less known.
1: Are you just a Mariners guy? Did you play Ken Griffey Jr. baseball as a kid or what?
2: No, I...
1: What are you going to hit me with next?
2: One of my favorite sports documentaries of all time is The Complete History of the Seattle Mariners.
1: Okay.
2: And it's free on YouTube. And if you haven't watched it, please check it out.
0: Have we... Here's a topic for a minute time. Are there just too many documentaries now?
1: No.
0: Because like, when a good one comes out, I feel like I'm so behind on other ones that I almost have a hard time committing. It's like, well, I've told myself I need to watch this one and then that one already, and why would I prioritize this one over that one? And then I just end up not getting it. I like documentaries, but there are just so many of them.
1: What about
0: the Netflixification of society?
1: What about Tino Martinez, another Seattle Mariner? Was he on that documentary, CJ?
2: Oh yeah.
1: Okay. Mike Blowers, did he make it on there?
2: Yeah, they went into the depths of the Tui Yasosopo call that he made before the game.
0: How'd you get into that?
1: He's a liberal, so everything Seattle crosses his algorithm.
0: Pacific.
2: I'm just a big Pearl Jam guy.
1: Yeah.
2: No, the YouTube channel is Secret Base. I've been a fan of them for a very long time, and their like main guy, John Boyce, is probably one of the best storytellers in sports.
0: Okay.
1: Andres Galarraga, I just got the big cat, El Gato Grande.
2: You got a couple here on the text line. Mr. Wiggle says Chris Sabo. Sabo, whatever.
1: Cincinnati Reds. He wore rec specs, if I remember right.
2: Brasky 68, Jeff Blauser.
1: Yeah, he was Atlanta Braves shortstop.
0: How about Jeff Bagwell?
1: I think it was short.
0: Is that too?
1: I think Lemke was the second baseman. Jeff Bagwell.
0: Is Bagwell obscure enough for you?
1: Probably not, but he's a good shout.
0: Your boy Rick. He's got a distinct batting stance.
1: Yes, he does.
2: Your boy Rick, Oral Hershiser.
1: Hershiser.
2: Yeah.
0: He was a stud.
1: If you want, during the commercial break, if you watch on Twitch, there's a bat over here. I'm going to reenact the Jeff Bagwell stance, maybe yeah. Show you some Craig Counsell.
0: I'm going to video it on my phone and put it on
1: some Mark McGwire, Albert Pujols.
0: How many different batting stances can you do in a 30-second time span?
1: I'm not as good as the batting stance guy, but there's obviously a few. There's a few like obvious ones.
0: Craig Counsell's
1: one.
0: Sheffield.
1: Mickey Tettleton is an easy one to do.
0: When did he play?
1: 80s, early 90s.
0: You got to remember, late 80s, early 90s.
1: Yeah.
0: Would you
1: Thanks
0: pander
1: for
0: to your
1: me.
0: Co-host a little bit here?
1: You're just asking me how many batting stances I can do, but you know, Gary Sheffield's another one. Ruben Sierra.
0: Ooh.
1: Had a good batting stance back in the day.
0: How about
1: Tony Fernandez? You remember him? Blue Jays?
0: Yeah.
1: My first ever Major League Baseball game I went to, Cardinals and Reds, I think it was 92.
0: Is that at Busch Stadium?
1: At Old Busch Stadium. I was so excited because Ozzie Smith would come out and do the backflip before the game, right, when he took the field. He was my favorite player. He was a scratch that day. Luis Alicea started at shortstop.
0: Did you ever get to see him?
1: I did. Okay. I went back a couple years later and saw him do the backflip. But Andres Galarraga hit a home run in that game.
0: El Grande Gato.
1: Yep. El Gato Grande.
2: 408 and your boy Rick both say Julio Franco.
1: Julio Franco, yep.
0: On the batting stance or on the random player?
1: Julio Franco had a good batting stance, yeah. Maybe that's what I'm thinking of. I think I said Ruben Sierra. Julio Franco had the weird one, though. Jose Oquendo had a really weird one. Chuck Knobloch had a weird batting stance.
2: Are we getting that's a weird one? Is that our new segment?
1: That's a weird one. That's right. All right. That's enough 90s baseball for today. We'll do maybe some 90s basketball later.
0: I thought just we'll 90s talk about, things.
1: Yeah, I'm cool with that.
0: Could
1: yeah,
0: be
1: we'll,
0: anything.
1: We'll, 90s sports stuff.
0: And it doesn't have to be sports.
1: I'll give you one right now. OJ.
0: 94.
1: 96, actually.
0: 96?
1: It was June of 96 when the Bronco Chase happened.
2: It was a 30-year anniversary not too long ago.
0: Oh, yep. That's true.
1: And guess who was playing in the finals the day of the Bronco Chase?
0: Rockets and...
1: New York Knicks.
0: Knicks. And we know the Knicks didn't win that one.
1: This is correct.
0: But the Knicks did, Todd, win one. And it was this year. And we're going to get all of his thoughts on the other side here on 107.7 The Franchise.
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0: 3:58 p.m. 107.7 The Franchise. Hopefully we're back up on the app. Good night. I just look at the power strip up there, and Todd's charging brick takes up three ports at once. Somehow.
1: You can move it. You can move it to the end there. I just wanted it to be safe and secure.
0: Todd probably did.
1: I just told by Randy Heights
0: batting stances during the break.
1: Yep. Skip Johnson, National Baseball Coach of the Year.
0: Is that official?
1: Yep. Well, I hope it is. Randy just told me.
0: Don't you love when they just give it to the national champ?
1: That's how it should be, right?
2: I thought it was the KU coach. Or was that a different?
1: That's a different
2: award?
1: One, I'm sure.
0: Okay, what? This is actually a good conversation. What award is the most, like, eye roll? Like
1: the ESPYs?
0: Those aren't actual awards, though.
1: I mean, it's a trophy.
0: I mean, yes.
1: Nobody cares about the ESPYs unless Caitlyn Jenner gets one. That's the only time people care about the ESPYs. That was a big doot-to-doot. What are we doing here? We doubling up on
2: the mail it in Thursday?
0: Okay. Yeah, that's the only way that's going to work.
1: Did I hear right? We have Rangers baseball at 5:30 tonight.
0: Yeah, and while I was up, I stepped on my mic cord and pulled my. There we go. I got one ear at least. Yeah.
1: Those your headphones or station headphones?
0: Station.
1: You got to get your own headphones.
0: I do. I have my own. I may need to go to them here. Oh, this is what happened. There we go. We're good. What were we talking about?
1: Oh, 90s baseball stances.
0: No awards. Mine is NBA Coach of the Year is one of them. It's like
1: NBA MVP for me.
0: If you can look down history, yeah, MVP's up there too.
1: I mean, all these awards are decided
0: NFL
1: with 2 months
0: MVP
1: ago
0: as
1: in
0: well.
1: The season.
0: It's just the best quarterback. Like,
1: yeah, that's true.
0: But Coach of the Year, like if you look down the history and nobody's won it multiple times in like a multiple year stretch, it like Daigneault should probably have more than you win it once and you're not winning it again. It's just the next guy that can win 56 games with a team that wasn't expected.
2: NFL Coach of the Year is basically the kiss of death.
1: NBA Coach of the Year used to be there for a while.
0: Yeah, that's true. Daigneault broke that.
1: For a long time, the team that, or the coach that won Coach of the Year.
0: Yeah, that's like the Mike Brown special.
2: Because it's just whoever's team got the hottest and outperformed their expectations.
1: Yeah.
0: Are you talking about NBA still, CJ?
2: Both NFL and NBA.
1: Do you know what I think is probably the dumbest award now, just because I know more about it? The Heisman Trophy.
0: Yeah, I feel like we've talked about this when we've been together before.
1: Go look at some of the people who vote for the Heisman, the amount of Shriners that have a vote for that.
0: Yeah.
1: No offense to the Shriners. Like, just some just rando, like, oh, I got a blog on, you know, South Carolina football, but because I know the guy who's in charge of the Heisman votes for South Carolina, I get to vote on the Heisman. It's just a bunch of nobodies who vote on the award, basically.
0: Do you know how many voters there are?
1: 450, I think, somewhere around that.
0: 930.
1: Is it 900? Yeah, there
0: now.
1: You go.
0: The voting body is broken up into three groups: media members, which is the large majority, 870.
1: Yeah.
2: Still waiting
1: past
2: for my
1: champions.
2: Invite.
0: Former winners, 59 now.
1: CJ, you're probably too high up on the scale to get an invite at this point.
2: Am I too level-headed?
1: Like, honestly, Randy Heights might have a vote on the Heisman. That's how much of a sham it is.
0: And then get this. This is the third group. So media members, former winners. The third group, I'm just realizing this for the first time, fan vote adds up to one, one vote.
1: That's a new thing. It's a new thing.
0: Why even do it if it's only going to add up to one vote?
1: Because, I mean, you get clicks on your website and people go and think that it matters.
0: So stupid.
1: It is.
0: Okay, here's the... I pulled up the last handful of NBA coaching award or coach of the year award winners. First of all, bonus points for you guys if you can tell me who won it this year.
2: Was it JB?
0: Todd?
1: I have no idea.
0: Joe Mazzulla, Boston.
1: Okay.
0: Mm. And it's because
1: I'm a Celtics fan.
0: It's because
1: they played without Tatum this year.
0: They played without Tatum and did well. Yeah. It's the dumbest award.
2: Now they're trying to trade away the guy
1: and
2: who
1: lost in the first round.
0: Coach of the year to the Sixers, no less.
1: Hey, come on, they were hot. It was a tough draw for us, I mean, okay?
2: Didn't y'all kill them in game one, too?
1: Plus, we just thought it would be a cool story for Philly to advance in the year, the 250th anniversary, since it's kind of the birthplace of the nation.
0: By the way, did
1: Boston
0: you have,
1: kind of was too,
0: did you have UFC on the White House lawn thoughts, speaking of 250th?
1: I actually watched a little bit of that.
2: He was there in person.
1: I watched a little bit of it. I didn't hear the guy make his comments about Michelle Obama, which were interesting. But it was on the screen. I was in Tulsa for the Bronco Cup, which is
0: something UCO related.
1: Yeah, 24 of us who all kind of have UCO ties. We go play like a Ryder Cup style golf tournament.
0: Nice.
1: Up at the course that I think is Cherokee Hills. Is that the name of the course by the Hard Rock Casino up there?
0: Okay, Matt's played that before. He's talked about it.
1: I think his
0: I almost said honeymoon, bachelor party of sorts.
1: Gotcha.
0: Was there?
1: Yeah. So we stayed at the casino. It's kind of like, you know, you stay there and you literally can walk across the street to the golf course in the morning, which is great.
0: Did you boogie at the tables at all?
1: I'm not a big tables guy. I played a little bit of slots, lost back the money I won. You know.
2: Oh, I love the tables.
0: Which one?
1: I used to love the tables. I just don't have the patience anymore.
2: My preference is blackjack. But I'll also do some craps.
1: Are you familiar with the guy on Instagram named Tim Naki? N-A-K-I?
2: I'm not.
1: You would love him. He's a guy from New Zealand. He's either New Zealand or Australia. Sorry, Stephen Adams. I always get him confused. But he just like goes on and he's like, he bets like $100,000 a day on one hand. And he's just incredibly loud. You would like him. Just trust me on that.
0: You didn't mention that in your thrills and delights.
1: I think it's Tim dot not N A K I. I showed it to Ryan Chapman, and I know Ryan Chapman follows him now.
0: Through your sleuthing of your friends and who they follow on social media. Joe Mazzulla this year, Kenny Atkinson,
1: the Wolf,
0: Cavs the year before that, Mark Daigneault, Thunder. Mike Brown, Kings, 2022-2023. So here's the bad stretch. Mike Brown, Kings, I think he got fired after that year. Monty Williams, Suns, after going 64-18, fired not long after that. Tom Thibodeau, Knicks, which he ended up being there a while. That's actually the second time he'd won it. Nick Nurse, Raptors, didn't end up being there much longer. Budenholzer with the Bucks, that went sour fairly quickly after 2018-2019. Dwayne Casey, I think, got fired in the offseason. He won it in Toronto.
1: Brilliant.
0: So there you go. Greg Popovich, a three-time winner. Did
1: Jerry Sloan never win it, I think, with the Jazz? Isn't that the story on him?
0: Yeah.
1: Even though they made it to, like, three finals in friggin' Utah, and he never won Coach of the
0: Year? Guess who won it? As the coach of the Dallas Mavericks in the 05-06 season when the Miami Heat won the title with D-Wade.
1: Don Nelson?
0: Avery Johnson.
1: Avery Johnson,
0: an NBA Coach of the Year, not Jerry Sloan. Jerry Sloan, apparently not the nicest of characters. Not the kindest of guys.
1: I don't think anyone associated with that Utah Jazz team was a nice character. John Stockton...
0: Is anyone associated with Utah?
1: Desmond Mason used to tell me stories about John Stockton. When he would set a screen, Stockton would just punch him in the nuts. So people became scared to set screens on Stockton.
0: Yeah, that's stupid.
1: Karl Malone, don't even look back at his past.
0: Don't Google
2: the Big 13.
1: Do you know the story about him?
0: Yeah,
1: that's bad. And he's apparently a total jerk as well. I don't know about my friend Jeff Hornacek, though. Hornacek might have been okay.
0: You'd like this. I went back. I talked to
1: Greg Ostertag was great. He's the funniest guy I've ever talked to in the locker room. Greg Ostertag had, after a game, when I was covering, this is back when the Weedem Hornets were here in Oklahoma City, I had to go do visitor locker room audio. And Greg Ostertag is the only person in all my years of doing that. He had every single person in there cackling, laughing. Players, coaches, media members, managers, you know, like ball boys, they were all just cracking up laughing at him. One of the most hilarious human beings ever. You got this look on your face like you're seeing some breaking news.
0: No, looking at Stockton's pro basketball reference page.
1: You should never have that look on your face looking at Stockton's pro basketball reference page. That was...
2: It's like he saw a ghost.
1: I know, right?
0: Well, I was trying to
1: were you looking
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1: At his legs or what?
0: They're not a sight. 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
1: What's the VAR for?

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10: I got to look up in the tree. Who else in the leprechaun say yeah? Yeah! Yeah!

0: There's your Chief Keef, ladies and gentlemen. Todd says he's unfamiliar with it. Obviously, no words. Not a.
1: Well, I can't.
2: Yeah,
1: I mean, the FCC already took us out one time. I can't be risking another one.
0: Correct.
1: Which, shout out to my mom for letting me know that we were off air and letting me know that we were back on. So, shout out to the Miss Craig out there.
0: Is she listening for good sports takes today or because her son's producing?
1: She's a huge sports fan. She can name one player.
0: Did you get your drama bones from her?
1: No, she was actually a music.
0: Okay.
1: She's a music major. She was a music teacher. Now she's an English teacher.
0: Your artistic. Though from that side more than
1: I do love side. Do love some jazz music though. Put on some George Gervin. We're sitting pretty.
0: Okay.
2: George Gervin?
0: Yeah, did you mean to say George Gervin?
1: Goodwin. Jesus. See, now you guys have like got me full in sports brain.
0: There's another spliced project you could work on.
2: We were talking about the Sports Illustrated curse.
0: Yes.
2: The famous one is the first, like one of the first ones. So January 30th, 1955, okay? American alpine skier Jill Kinmont was competing in a giant slalom event in Utah when she lost control and crashed into a tree. She suffered a spinal cord injury and lived with quadriplegia for the rest of her life. She was featured on the cover of Sports Illustrated the next day on January 31st. The picture had already been taken. It came out the next day.
0: Wow.
2: May of 1958, racing driver Pat O'Connor appeared on the cover of the Indy 500 preview issue. He died in a fiery crash 4 days later on the opening lap of the race.
0: My goodness.
2: So, yeah, there's some famous ones. And, like, some of them are like, this guy died three years later. But a lot of them are, like, in very weird circumstances.
0: Okay. I feel like I had heard you talk about that before. Not any of those, but just the Sports Illustrated curse.
2: Like, for example,
1: wasn't AJ McCarron on one of the covers and then they lost to Auburn immediately after?
2: Oh, that used to happen all the time, as guys would lose like the next week.
0: Is he most known for Brent Musburger talking about his girlfriend, by the way, now?
2: Yeah, probably. How about this? January 2010, Vikings quarterback Brett Favre was on the cover with the headline Favre on Fire. The next week in the NFC Championship game, he threw the interception that cost the Vikings.
0: I mean,
1: we all remember
0: it's
1: the
0: an NFC title game.
2: Meanwhile, in the northeast of the...
0: It's pretty good.
2: Though. In the northeast region, the Sports Illustrated cover was Mark Sanchez. They lost in the AFC Championship game.
0: Oh, so both people on the cover covers, yeah.
2: Lost in the championship game.
0: He's still the most successful Jets quarterback since a very long time.
2: December 6, 2000, race car driver Dale Earnhardt appeared on the cover with the Sundale Jr. He died in a crash 2 months later. Those are the type of things that used to happen back when Sports Illustrated existed.
1: Wasn't KD on the cover in 2016, and then they blew the lead to the Warriors, and then he left?
2: Well, here's one. March 28, 2016, Oklahoma Sooners guard Buddy Hield appeared on the cover, hyping Oklahoma's appearance at the Final Four. OU lost by 44 points the next game, and Hield had just 9 points. On May,
0: can't say that's my favorite game I've ever attended.
2: On May of 2016, Oklahoma City Thunder forward Kevin Durant appeared on the cover, promoting the Thunder's possible upset over the defending NBA champion Golden State Warriors. But the Thunder historically blew a 3-1 lead. Warriors came back, won the series 4-3, and in the offseason, Durant left the Thunder for the Warriors.
0: Only Ram says, would you rather...
2: How about this? September 4th, 2017, sorry, but three NFL players featured on the cover. Aaron Rodgers, J.J. Watt, and David Johnson. All had their seasons ended early by various injuries. Johnson dislocated his wrist in week one. Watt suffered a tibial plateau fracture in week five. And Rodgers broke his collarbone in week 6.
0: Oh, I remember. That was against the Vikings.
2: Yeah.
0: The tackle. Only Ram says, would you rather be a Madden cover athlete or an SI cover athlete?
2: Well, since Madden's the only one that still exists, I guess probably a Madden cover athlete.
0: That and you technically didn't die.
2: Tornado on the ground.

0: us, keeping you weather aware. If you're listening to this and you're in the panhandle,
1: mean handlebar mustache.
0: Our guy Kyle Wilson, the chaser, has a really good handlebar. You're right.
1: Did it hurt?
0: This is terrible.
1: Okay,
0: and
1: it's not on the ground anymore.
0: This is terrible. I'm going to do this live on the air. But who was the cat I met earlier that was in with Kelly?
2: Oh, that was intern Dump.
1: Yeah.
2: Steve.
0: How old is Steve?
2: I think he's around my age.
1: Yeah. Just after college age.
0: Love Steve. Seems like a great kid.
1: You don't love him. You just met him.
0: No, but I love everyone.
1: No, you don't.
0: Unless they give me a reason not to, and I have no reason not to love him.
1: So once you get to know people, you don't like him anymore?
0: I don't. When did the goatee come back?
1: That's a good question.
0: Is it back?
2: It's been back.
0: Is it really? Oh, the goatee is like the most WT look, and I had it for a while, hand up. But
2: that's what my dad used to always rock, was a goatee. But that's only because that's the only thing he could grow.
1: You ever try to rock one, CJ?
0: Some people can pull it off. Some people can pull it off.
2: Yeah, see, I can't get it.
0: But
2: you can.
0: I think you have to be an older guy to pull it off. No, that tornado is still on the ground, brother.
1: Ooh. Good night.
0: Yeah.
2: It's a stovepipe right there.
0: That's right. Screaming Eagle.
1: Hold on. Are those joining right there? Or is that just...
2: I think that's just Scud.
0: She's whirling like a top, though. Look at her.
1: Okay, stay weather aware, especially if you're up north. Up north, Beaver?
0: Northeast, and they're kind of all moving. I think the majority of the bad stuff is going to be north of the metro. The further north you are, the worse it's going to be. But yeah, we could get some stuff here later tonight. Most of the tornadic stuff is going to be up north Oklahoma.
2: Shoot, just the other night I got woken up at 2 in the morning by a tornado warning out in my neck of the woods.
1: This week, right?
2: Yeah, I think it was Monday, right?
0: There was a tornado warning?
2: Yeah, at 2 in the morning.
1: Not in the metro, but yeah. Did you not get woken up by that storm overnight?
0: Brother, when I sleep, I sleep.
2: That was the only reason I woke up, was because I had my phone like blaring at me.
1: For some reason, it made me worried. For some reason, I woke up to the thunder, not the alert. So I need to make sure that my phone's getting me those when I need them.
0: That's a good one?
1: Either. Possibly.
0: The only reason I wake up during storms is because my dog gets scared and he like puts his paws on, like he paws at me because he wants to be held.
1: And he didn't do that?
0: No, he did. But then I was like, lay down him? And went right back to sleep.
1: What kind of dog?
0: Golden Doodle. His name is Bear, and he's like the least
1: bearish.
0: Bear sounds like he's mean or something.
2: Did you ever settle on a new toy name?
0: No. I don't know if I told you this, Tyler, but I name all of his toys like after notorious figures in history.
1: Okay.
0: Like he's got a dragon that we named Dahmer.
1: Do you have a marquee?
0: No, notorious, like bad.
1: Oh, okay.
0: People that did bad things. So like, you know, like he has a pigeon and we call it Pidge Diddy. You know, things like that.
2: Wasn't it an alpaca that you were trying to come up with the name?
0: Yeah, so at Costco they had a set of 3 alpacas. And so I've got Alpaca Capone, right? Alpaca Cowlings, AC, who was driving OJ around. Yep. And I need a third one for the alpaca.
2: Al Chapo.
0: Al Chapo, someone said. But I think also, if we want to, we can do something with the name Llama, too. So, anyway.
1: Well, llamas and alpacas
0: if anyone, I know, but he does. Bear doesn't know. If anyone's got a suggestion for what we name the third alpaca, let me know.
1: But we've got when we need him to fill up. That's a good one, Texas.
0: We've got Bundy the Bunny as well.
1: Okay.
0: Yeah.
1: Bad dude.
0: BT Kangaroo.
1: Man, how much do you guys have a dog toy budget?
0: Yeah, he's spoiled. He gets like a pup cup every morning. Spoiled that dog. Yeah. Yeah, he's my buddy.
2: Maples BMX says Alpaca Davis.
0: Out like Al Davis, Alpaca Davis, yeah. Yeah, didn't quite commit the crimes that, you know, like Al Capone did, but that's fair. Although Al Cowlings, I don't know, committed a crime, did he? He's just driving OJ around.
2: I still like Alpaca Fish.
0: Yeah. Albert

0: Fish is
1: he's a great Wikipedia read.
2: Love a good sicko.
0: Oh my gosh. Albert Fish is one that you don't want to tell the kids about.
1: Oh, we got a good one from Vent Brennables. Jeffrey Lahmer.
0: That might be it. I think we're going with, we got Dahmer the Dragon and Jeffrey Lahmer now. I think that might be it.
2: If you wanted to go, too short. Osama bin Laden.
0: That's a good one, too. I didn't know this was going to turn into a mini That's a Good One segment.
2: How about Lama Odom?
0: Lama Odom?
2: Trip McNeely said that. Delivery guy, Osama bin Laden, yep.
1: Al Nino?
2: Isn't that like a weather event?
0: It is.
1: It's also Spanish.
0: Chris Farley had a great SNL deal one time where he was El Nino, and he just came in like a Spanish wrestler.
2: Translated, by the way.
0: And he just said, "I am El Nino," which in Spanish, or which in English means the Nino. It's so stupid. But yeah, Chris Farley could get away with that.
2: Brasky Bill says, this is why I listen to sports. We talked a lot of that today, and weather reporting. Can't think of any other information that I need.
0: Cote d'Ivoire is up 2-0 now over Curacao.
2: They will be plying their trade in the knockout rounds of
0: probably
2: the 2026 World Cup.
0: Probably the end of the road for Curacao. Our friends from the Island Nation are going to be knocked out of this.
2: Exactly what we expected. Let's do what day is it and push that to get them to the other side.
0: Done.
2: Do you have any birthdays ready?
0: I'll have them.
2: Okay. Send in your, that's a good one. It's 90s things, obscure 90s things that you're nostalgic about that you want to, bring to the fore here for conversation. I think we're back on air. People texting in about what we're talking about. Sorry that it's been a little shaky today. But send those in, 405-478-1077. Doesn't have to be sports related. It can, or you could do one sports, one not would be a good safe shout as well. 405-478-1077. But before we do that, we got to find out what day it is.
3: Uh-oh. 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

0: Thursday, June 25th, 2026. 107.7 The Franchise, your home for Sooner Sports. It's the Franchise Afternoon Show. I'm Tyler Neal. That's Todd Lisenby. Matt Burton out today. Got the big Kool-Aid, CJ the DJ, in on the other side, helping us out today. And it's the middle of the show. We kick back, relax, find out some things that have happened on this day in sports history, hand out some birthday wishes, and get to everybody's favorite segment. That's a good one. We'll get to that on the other side. Should be a fun one today, though. Send yours in. It's wide open for you. 1990s things. It can be sports. Doesn't have to be, though. You can give us one of each. One that is sports, one that isn't. We'll read them off. We will react to them. We will have give you one of our own. We'll have a great time doing it. 405-478-1077. Again, we'll do that on the other side of this break coming up here shortly. But first, on this day in history, guys, June 25th, 1978, Argentina captures its first FIFA World Cup title, serving as the host nation. They beat Holland 3-1 in extra time in Buenos Aires. Mario Kempes scored two goals to secure that first title for... Do you remember their team
1: Argentina.
0: Name?
1: Argentina.
0: La Abi Celeste.
1: Yep.
0: Would you have been able to pull that out of your head?
1: Probably not, but now that you say it, I have
0: recognize
1: heard that before,
0: it.
1: Yeah.
0: 1994.
1: Which I think just means the blue and white.
0: I think that's right.
1: Yeah.
0: 1994, Diego Maradona, speaking of Argentine things, plays his final international match, leading him to a 2-1 group stage victory over Nigeria at Foxborough Stadium during the World Cup
1: 1994?
0: Yeah.
1: Yeah, and then you know what happened, right?
0: Yes.
1: Are you familiar with what happened to Maradona in the 94 World Cup, CJ?
0: Following the match, Maradona tested positive for ephedrine doping, leading to a 15-month...
1: I thought there was also a little cocaine involved there.
0: Probably so. 15-month suspension, drawing an abrupt, controversial close to his legendary international career. I mean, you would have known something because the last bit of information said group stage victory.
1: Yeah.
0: And they weren't leaving the tournament, and that was his last international game. I think he went into coaching that year. Let's see if I got any good birthdays today. Del Curry turned 62 today. One of the premier marksmen of his generation. Totally outdone by his son, Stefan. Oh, man, good baseball name. Carlos Delgado. Great power hitter back in the day. The 2000, well, let me see here. 17-year major league career, 473 homers. That's all I got for birthdays. You got any?
1: No longer with us, but I only bring this up because he was on the last Knicks team to win a title. The great Willis Reed was born on this day in 1942. He would have been 83 or 84 years old today. He died back in 2023.
0: I had the pleasure of meeting him. He worked with the Hornets in some capacity.
1: Yeah, I think he was on their TV broadcast.
0: Okay. Very nice man. I was a young whippersnapper, but I remember him being a very kind giant.
1: In fact, three of the four I've got today are guys who have passed on. One of my, like, this, you want to talk about in my wheelhouse in a time in my life when this guy's show came on. Anthony Bourdain was born on this day in 1956. Bourdain would have been 70 years old today if he were still with us. George Michael was born on this day in 1963. He would have been 63 years old today. And Ricky Gervais is celebrating his 65th birthday today.
0: Okay. Good ones. We're getting some 90s things in. Keep sending those in. Hit us on Twitch as well if you're watching there. Hello, if so. 405-478-1077. 90s things for that's a good one.
1: On Ariana Grande birthday today. Too.
0: Yeah. Let me guess. She is 28.
1: I think she's 32. I think that's right.
0: Are you not looking it up?
1: Well, I had it on. It was on a different list. Ariana Grande is... Oh, sorry. She's tomorrow's birthday. It's my bad. She'll be 32 tomorrow.
0: Are you working tomorrow, too?
1: No, I'm not.
0: Okay.
1: I just put in my work for tomorrow just now.
0: There we go. Come back for on the other side for 90s things for That's a Good One, 107.7 The Franchise.
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1: 1077 The Franchise.
2: The sort of general malaise that only the genius possess and the insane lament.

0: This is Pearl Jam.
1: Are you a Pearl Jam fan, CJ?
2: Oh, I love Pearl Jam.
1: I didn't know that. You know I love Pearl Jam, right?
3: Oh, faces that he sees and then ain't that familiar.
1: You know, I'll sing the song for you. You ready?
3: He can't help when he's happy. He looks insane.
1: Ecuador has scored. It's 2-1. Ecuador leads Germany.
0: Saving our...
1: Even flow. Thoughts arrive like butterflies. Sorry.
0: You guys aren't as big a Pearl Jam fans as Ryan Aber is, though.
1: Ryan Aber and I have had some pretty good Pearl Jam discussions. My friend Lucas is the biggest Pearl Jam fan I know, even bigger than Ryan Aber.
4: I just sang Black at a karaoke a few days ago.
1: Really?
4: Yeah.
0: I think Ryan Aber's seen him like 13 times.
1: Yeah, Lucas is probably in the 20 range, if I had to guess.
0: I may have that number wrong. One guest, by the way, we're going to talk to the Oklahoman's Joe Masato for the last time.
1: Joe Masato.
0: About the Thunder Draft. So we will talk something serious here at some point. Although we've talked about
1: the Thunder Draft
0: plenty today.
1: Otega away. Couldn't help myself.
0: Former Sooner great. Otega away. All right. It's that's a good one time. It's things of the 90s. Could be sports related. Doesn't have to be. Hit us on Twitch. Seen a bunch come in there. Hit us on the text line 405-478-1077. We're getting to that right now. CJ, hit the music.
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10: That is a good one. That is a good one.
0: That's a good one. 107.7 The Franchise. 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A good on-ramp for you. 405-478-1077. Things of the 90s. Can be anything, sports or otherwise. All right, let's start on Twitch. Kurt Ice says waterbeds. Was just talking with a coworker earlier today about how crazy those were. Never had one, but was jealous of those who did.
1: One of my best friends growing up had a waterbed, and like when I would go stay the night at his house, it was like an Alaska King waterbed. It was this giant waterbed, and it was the most uncomfortable thing I'd ever slept on.
0: I was
1: going
0: to say, as an adult, I can't think of anything less interesting now.
1: But he loved it, though. Like that was like his pride and joy. Took up his entire room, so it had to be.
0: Yeah, he better like it. Brasky Bill said, I think every coach said rub some dirt on it in the 90s. That's not the Lon Kruger way, though. I'll tell you that much right now. Brasky Bill also says, getting caught mid-download on the first versions of the internet was a 90s issue. I feel like there was a lot more spitting in the 90s, he also says. And then, obviously, the pinnacle was starter jackets. How many of those did you have?
1: I only had one. I might have had two, but I remember very much, God love my parents. They were trying, looking back, like I was way hard on them, but the first year the starter jacket came out, they got me the Apex and I was real disappointed. You know what I mean? Like they got me the off brand and they got me the button up and the whole point of the starter jacket was the pullover. I had a friend in high school, though, that had the Charlotte Hornet starter jacket, and that was sick. Ooh. That was a sick one back then, like with the pinstripes on it. Yeah.
0: All right, over to the text line.
1: I feel like kids nowadays would love starter jackets. Look at that cloud formation.
0: Is there any circulation
1: in Laverne
0: there?
1: Right now? Yeah, the whole thing's spinning.
0: You know, David Payne's got you covered. Slice and Dice says, baseball tonight... and GoldenEye 007.
1: On Nintendo 64. I had some buddies of mine. We used to play GoldenEye all the time. And when the church we went to back then, like, so they were in the middle of building like a new sanctuary, right? So we were literally in the gym is where church would be. And there was a huge projector screen. And we would stay like on Wednesday nights after everyone left and turn the projector screen on and play GoldenEye on it.
0: Man.
1: And we'd all be sitting like in different parts of the, you know, like not next to each other. It was a blast.
0: So good. Such a good game. Baseball tonight, too. Give me one like baseball tonight.
1: Dun, dun, dun, dun, dun. That was the baseball tonight music. They used to do, I mean, it's where...
4: Quiddenon sends a picture of the... Where would you get these? Just like any random concession stand,
1: yeah,
4: right?
1: Basically.
2: That's just the water cooler special.
1: Yeah, the water cooler
4: special. The water cooler special concession stand cups.
1: The whole taking it to Pound Town that Jerry Ramsey does, that came from Baseball Tonight. That was like their last segment of the show, was they would just go over all the home runs from the day.
4: Yeah. All right, back to the text line. Sorry. Trick McNeely listening to Bill Tegan's call Tony Lindsay games. And also the Enya CD coming with my new Doc Martens.
1: I had a pair of Docs. Docs are making a comeback, I'm told.
4: Really?
1: Yeah, like my wife works at OU and she's like, you would not believe how many students wear Doc Martens and like wide leg jeans.
4: Yeah, that's...
1: Which those were the deal when I was in high school.
4: The wide legs?
1: Silver tab jeans and Doc Martens. That's how you knew you were a real one.
4: What about these? Speaking of jeans, Gleed Sooner says the big unit and JNCOs.
1: JNCOs, yeah.
4: I never had JNCOs.
1: Oh, JNCOs were just too much. My parents would have never let me wear them, and they were even too much for me. But I like the wide leg jeans, but they were a lot.
4: B-Rad G says all of the shows on TGIF. WTF on Twitch also says JNCOs. Diehard Jets fan also says JNCO jeans, and I still wear them today.
1: That's a decision.
4: The same pair or the same like JNCO?
1: Surely
4: brand?
1: Not the same pair.
4: 596. Surely not the same pair. Nickelodeon shows, specifically all that Kenan and Kel, Guts, Wild and Crazy Kids.
1: Guts was the best. No ifs, ands, or buts. This kid's got guts. That show was amazing.
4: Of course, Nintendo 64 and Surge. Brasky Bill sends in some more. I bought a puka shell necklace on vacation last week for the first time since the 90s. A lot of things coming back, it sounds like.
1: That's how everything works.
4: Yep. Times a flat.
1: I remember in the 90s. So I remember, like, I was a little after, not in the... Actually, I probably was in the heyday of it. Actually, it was a little... So, the early 90s Michigan team had the long shorts, right? The Fab Five. And then, like, early 2000s is when TJ Ford took it to the extreme. Oh, and I was right in the middle of those, right? So, mine weren't crazy long, but we had the long shorts. And I remember my dad telling me, like, why do you idiots wear your shorts so long and baggy? And I go, Dad, no one's ever going to wear shorts like you wore them ever again. And now you got kids basically out there wearing underwear. Like, the shorts are... They're
4: bad.
1: Way
4: it's not
1: too
4: as
1: short.
4: Bad as it, what it was
1: no,
4: for a little
1: about,
4: stretch.
1: No, about 3-4 years ago, yeah. It went through... Honestly, I think COVID killed that, and that's probably the best thing it took care of, was that trend. Because I don't remember it much after COVID. But pre-COVID, it's still not great, but pre-COVID, like, there was a player that played for Memphis that basically tucked his shorts into his briefs.
4: Yeah, literally briefs, not yeah. Like boxer, like...
1: Yeah, looked like
4: shorts.
1: He was wearing a little Speedo out there.
4: 219 hits us on a couple of different topics here, including that's a good one. 90s sports, the juice and news chase to 70. 90s other, redefining the White House intern. And then notorious pet names. How do we miss this one? Victor Wimbin Llama. Kind of a mouthful.
1: What's Wimbin Llama's nickname? Does he have one?
4: Wimby.
2: The alien.
1: Just Wimby?
4: Yeah.
1: Okay. That's weak.
4: He's not the first guy to be called the alien, though, surely, right?
1: No, we're not good at nicknames anymore. I've been bitching about this for a decade.
4: It doesn't bother
1: me. We used to have, like,
4: much.
1: The Yankee Clipper, and now it's like, ooh, I got one. CP3.
4: SGA.
1: Idiots. SGA. KD.
4: KD has a couple.
1: CB4.
4: Who's that, Bosch?
1: Yeah, he was CB4.
4: Terrible. Back over to Twitch.
1: The only one that worked with and it was good was Andre Kirilenko.
4: AK-47.
1: AK-47 is a great nickname.
4: Did he have a 5x5 once upon a time, didn't he?
1: 5x5.
2: We got to stop going off on these tangents. We got too many texts.
1: I'm sorry.
4: That's what June Radio is all about.
1: That's what
4: CJ.
1: June Radio is all about.
2: We have two
1: CJ.
2: Minutes before we have to get out of here.
1: No, we don't. Yeah, if there's one thing you know about me, I don't care about the clock. Andre Kirilenko and his wife also gave each other a hall pass, one a year.
2: Hotline or text line. I tried to do you a favor. I'm sorry.
1: We don't have to read all of them.
4: How did you know that?
1: That was a big story back in the day. Get to the text line, Tyler.
4: Okay,
1: come
4: now
1: on.
4: You're here too. Twitch. The Puka Shell had a necklace had a shark tooth on it. Did the And1 tour start in the 90s?
1: Yep. Probably late 90s, maybe early aughts.
4: Name a random And1 tour guy.
1: I don't know.
4: What?
1: I have no idea.
4: How about
1: That wasn't real basketball.
4: Speak for yourself. You just told me all you needed to know about you as a hooper.
1: It wasn't real basketball. I mean, the And1 tour is basically what the NBA is now. Just guys carrying and traveling everywhere.
4: And except for in the And1 tour. I knew Todd Lisenby was going to have that comment here shortly once we started And1
1: Except for
4: tour.
1: In the And1 tour, they didn't flop as much.
4: Jake on the text line says, Zima. Bring a little malt liquor into things
1: Zima.
4: Here.
1: Zima.
4: Sooner since 82, I graduated high school in 1990, and after that, I'm like, Todd, I don't remember the 90s very well. How about Metallica? We do have a lot of text. Disc Golf Dad, for sports, Ken Griffey Jr. baseball on the Super Nintendo.
1: CJ, you don't have to get to all the texts. It's okay.
4: That's kind of our thing, though, we do on the Franchise After
1: Well,
4: show.
1: That's probably a bad thing. I think you should cut it back.
2: I'm so sorry for trying to step in and try and be a producer.
1: I'm just saying, I produced for a long time, and I'm just giving you a little bit of advice. You can take it or leave it. I feel like you don't have to get to all the texts.
2: Well, we do have Joe on the other side, so.
1: Joe's a professional.
4: Yeah, not right off the top, though.
2: Fair enough.
4: We do get out.
1: We keep
4: though.
1: Going, though, and it'll be right off the top.
4: True. Empire Insider says, Pearl Jam sucks. Fight me. Little Drummer Boy, Dial Up Internet, the band, oh boy, I better not read this one if we don't want to go off on a tangent. The band Oasis.
1: Greatest rock and roll band in the history of all time.
4: The Stash says Pogs.
1: Yeah. I never got in the Pog phrase. I had a buddy that was really into it. You familiar with Pog, CJ?
4: Straight Jacket said that as well. And then also said Alan Houston.
2: I've heard of them.
1: Stop talking, CJ. We have text to get to. For crying out loud.
4: I'm going to read off a couple real quick before we hit a break. 513, Howard Schnellenberger, Mike Honcho, Rollerblades. Just kidding. Bicycles equal freedom.
1: Never learned how to ride a bike.
4: 780, Sock'em Boppers. Also, All Sport sports drinks. General Nintendo 64.
1: All Sport. That was the cheapest drink ever.
4: Somebody else
1: I thought he was
4: said,
1: going to say All Sports Stadium, which is also a 90s.
4: Yeah, thing. There you go. General also said GoldenEye. 312, Jinkos. Thank goodness we were too poor for that fad, but man, I wanted some wide legs. First time texture, too, 312. I bet he or she never guessed it'd be about Jinkos.
1: Frosted Tips, that's another one I'll give you.
4: Yeah. Shout out to Bex for that, right?
1: What?
4: David Beckham.
1: Oh, my wife's name is Beck, so I thought you were talking about my wife.
4: Shout out to her.
1: Beckham, yes, was one of the first Frosted Tip guys.
4: It's the Dumper, Light Up Shoes, 922, Pagers, 434, Starting Lineup Figurines, Three Guard.
1: I still have a bunch of those in my office.
4: And this is a first-time texter, by the way. And also Three Guard, Two Post Lineups, playing three out,
1: right,
4: two in.
1: Right. Post play?
4: Three out, two in.
1: Back to the basket post play?
4: Your Boy Rick, Sports Center when it was good, Sideburns, Lisa Turtle, Bulls Dynasty, Playboy Magazine, Gleed Sooner, Big Willie Style, 763, Body Glove Color-Changing Apparel. All right, let's hit a break. We'll come back and read some more of those. I was going to say keep getting them in, but if you do that, we probably won't get to them.
1: Keep getting them in. We got to read them all, bro.
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0: right? Okay. It's 1077 The Franchise. That's what it is.
1: Yeah, that's right. 007 The Franchise.
0: What a banger.
1: It slaps, for sure. 1077 The Franchise. Hour number three. Getting out of here a little bit early today. Randy Heights deciding to go over to Rangers pregame.
2: Shocker.
1: Rangers baseball today.
0: We're a baseball state now. I don't know if you knew that.
1: Oh, yeah. Baseball school, for sure. They're at the University of Oklahoma. 2026 national title. So we'll get out of here about 5:25. 5:15, let's call Joe Masato, get a good 10 minutes out of him, maybe a little bit before that. We will talk all things NBA draft, if you'd like to stick around for that. But until then, more important matters, 1990s nostalgic things, and you guys have come through in a big way on the text line on Twitch. And we return, CJ, hit that music whenever you've got it, to Twitch here. Do y'all remember the drink Orbitz?
0: Oh, yeah. I had the little bubbles in it, like the little Orbitz pellets in it.
1: Yep. Napster as well, says Kurt Ice. WTF says Canadian cherry flavor and great big league chew. MTV News, Fun Dips, loved Fun Dips.
2: Man.
1: Blockbuster, Hastings. Back over on the text line, Thor's Daddy, Beavis and Butthead. 596 was Slam Ball the 90s. I want to say it was a little bit later.
0: It was later.
1: You know, it's fine. Sooner Since 82, the PlayStation 1.
0: I remember, this is how old I am, CJ. My freshman year in college, I waited in line with a guy who lived in my dorm at Walmart to buy the PlayStation 2.
2: Nice. My freshman year of college was COVID.
0: I'd say mine was better.
2: I tend to agree.
1: 513 says thanking Beckham for Frosted Tips over NSYNC is insane. Probably true. Big Bex guy over here, though.
0: Different people, different heroes.
1: I'm a Big Bex guy. You're a Big Bex guy.
0: I am. Not the same one.
1: Different people. 446, I had a pair of these. Soaps shoes. You know what those were? Mm. With the grind plate in the middle. Grinding shoes.
0: Oh, like to like...
1: Yeah. You didn't have those?
0: No. Like to run and then slide?
1: On the edges.
2: On like railings and stuff?
1: Yeah.
0: No, I wasn't really much into that stuff. I wasn't a nerd.
1: I roll out of me there. Maples BMX sends us a text that is not for us. He says, no, I got home about 15 minutes ago trying to cool down before doing the litter. Ben is good, and Bub went to get a haircut. Thanks for letting us know. Family Man, Hard Rock Cafe, Senior Frog shirts, No Fear shirts, Trapper Keepers, Bird and Jordan McDonald's commercials upping each other in shots. That's a good one. And the N64. Welding Man, VHS tapes, Blockbuster runs, Magic Slates. Is that those drawing pads? Is that
0: like an Etch-a-Sketch type of deal?
1: Kind
0: of,
1: yeah. And he also says, just being a normal kid without all the electronics. 884 has a Thunder take we can get to. I'll save that. Remind me to come back to that one. Super Grouper Bros. The facility slappers only, no odd job. What is that a reference to?
0: No idea.
1: 642.
0: And that is why, CJ, you don't have to read every text message.
2: Ride Fresh says Garbage Pail Kids.
1: Okay.
2: Jolt.
0: Jolt Cola was a big deal.
1: 642 Slam Ball story. I tried to record it on a VHS and accidentally recorded Pamela Anderson's cartoon Stripperella. Nice. 821 MySpace. Having your little theme song when people clicked on your profile was peak. Also was. Ranking your friends.
0: Yes. Yes. 100%.
1: Publicly. This has come up before. Your boy Rick. Big Johnson t-shirts.
0: Yeah.
1: Welding Man, remember the Dare shirts?
0: Yes, I do.
1: Maples BMX says, sorry, that was for the wife. Glad I could fill time. Just make sure it's getting to the right people there. Maples BMX is all we're worried about.
2: Got to let your wife know.
1: And Your Way Rick says, and one street ball. And we read all the texts, believe it or not. I think we missed a couple of them. But, you know, sometimes they get caught up. caught up in the middle. You can let that music die down. Ecuador does beat Germany 2-1, which leaves us with quite a, you know, a three-team group there in Group E. Germany at the top. Ivory Coast beats Curaçao, so they win. They get second. And Ecuador, I believe, Todd, with 4 points, probably in a strong position to be a third-place qualifier.
0: Yeah, it looks like it. The Ecuadorians are super excited about it.
1: Who are your bubble teams, bubble third-place teams? Is this going to have to be a thing with a 48-team World Cup? South Korea, are they on the bubble?
0: It sounds like they are on the bubble. Dick Vitale would be like, they all deserve to be in, baby.
2: Let's just expand it to 78.
0: Expand it to 76. They all deserve to be in, baby. Ecuador is celebrating like they are in.
1: They do look pretty. Oh, man. Body paint.
0: Crying fan with body paint.
1: Full body paint. Have you ever done that?
0: No.
1: Same. Because I'm not a nerd.
0: 100% CJ, agree with that.
1: CJ, on the other hand.
2: Brother, the first OU football game that I ever went to was this past year.
1: So your answer is no, too.
0: I love some of the things on the weather map.
1: Or yes at that game.
2: It was the body LSU paint. Game, and it was freezing.
1: So no?
2: No.
0: The LSU game, you said? Or the OSU game?
2: LSU.
1: They didn't play OSU this year.
0: This year was your first ever OU football game?
2: Yep.
0: Really?
2: Got great tickets, too.
0: How'd you enjoy it?
2: Someone here at the franchise lent them to me. So it took me and my brother. We went down there. We're on the visiting side. I think six rows back in the lower bowl.
0: How'd you take the paved roads? Was that you a big fan of that?
2: But was thankfully I didn't have to drive the franchise van back.
0: Being from Eastern Oklahoma County, I know that paved roads probably were new to you.
2: Yeah.
0: You know,
2: yeah.
0: The roads in the Eastern Oklahoma County are good. There's never any potholes or anything.
2: Reno Avenue is terrible.
0: They're always in such, like, the one that the... What is that? Douglas by Tinker is the worst road in the history of mankind. From 240 to 240. Yes. From 40 to 240. Yes.
2: I agree.
0: It is maybe the worst road in the state.
2: I will say 10th Street from...
1: Oh, yeah. There's some tough 10th spot.
2: Choctaw Road all the way out to Peabody is pretty rough.
0: Yeah.
1: That's not, tough that's 10th not spots over in, you know... Western OKC, too.
0: Oh, look at you. Western OKC. Nobody cares about the west side, am I right, CJ?
2: It's east side, baby. Go Jackets!
0: You're getting 2-1 on the east side to west side here. You're outnumbered today.
2: You gotta go
0: Matt's
2: kick it
0: a
2: at
0: west
2: the,
0: sider with you, isn't he?
1: Right.
2: You got to go kick it at the Choctaw Golf Course. Choctaw Creek.
1: I've never played golf in Choctaw.
2: It's a nice, decent little golf course.
0: I haven't been there in a while. Last time I went, it was in terrible shape, but, you know.
2: I think they got some new management.
0: I grew up playing there.
1: So
0: the good part about Choctaw Creek is, and I'm not exaggerating, every hole is straight. There are no dog legs.
1: That's good.
2: I could walk to Choctaw Creek from my house.
0: Really?
2: Yeah.
0: Do you live in that little neighborhood, like on the course?
2: No. You think I make enough money to live there?
0: I don't know. I don't know what kind of money you make.
2: I work in radio, Todd.
0: No, I thought maybe like the house you grew up in was on the course.
2: No. In fact, it was recently that we just moved back to Choctaw.
0: That's my neck of the woods over there. I grew up in that area.
2: I spent about a good 13 years in Midwest City, like right over there by Carl Albert, off 15th and Douglas.
0: Yeah.
1: Todd, did you see the
0: I had
1: new...
0: a friend that may or may not used to buy cigarettes before he was 18 right over in that area.
2: Hey, you got to know the spots, baby.
0: That's right.
1: Was his name Eddie?
0: No, it wasn't.
1: You know who the new Millwood basketball coach is?
0: I don't.
1: Xavier Henry.
0: Oh, is it?
1: Yep.
0: Xavier Henry was on my list the other day. I went through when the Thunder drafted Bennett Sturts.
1: Yeah.
0: All the guys who have done play-by-play of their games.
1: Pull that up again. Let's you know, build it once, sell it twice. You've sold it on Twitter once, sell it on radio as well.
0: Yeah, so I was just going back through my memory of all the guys who I've done their games play-by-play for that ended up getting drafted in the NBA. There's a couple that played in the NBA. Like, I've called a Lindy Waters game. He didn't get drafted, though, but he played in the NBA. But as far as guys who got drafted...
1: Almost won a title this year with the Spurs. Well, that's not true.
0: That's true.
1: Won a Western Conference title.
0: As far as guys who got drafted in the NBA, I have Bennett Sturts, obviously, who's the most recent one. Epe Udoh, Edmund Santa Fe.
1: Man, you saw a good team there.
0: Yeah. I can still tell you the starting five.
1: Don't tell me. Reggie Smith?
0: No. Reggie Smith came off the bench.
1: What?
0: Yeah. When Epe was there, I think Reggie was a sophomore.
1: Okay. So, Obi Manello.
0: I think I got that right. Obi Manello, yep. Obi was the three. Epe was the four in that starting lineup.
1: Epe Udo, the four. Yeah. That's crazy.
0: Yeah.
1: Oh, man. I wasn't going to be able to guess all five even with Reggie Smith.
0: Drew Haymaker was the five. Okay. He was about 6'9 in high school. He was about 6'9 when he was 12 years old, I think. I think he was on in Sports Illustrated or something. Okay.
1: Great sports name, man.
0: Yeah. Drew Haymaker was the five. Epe in high school was still kind of learning the game a little bit. Like, he was very raw.
1: We're all always still learning the game.
0: And then Manello was the three. Chance Hardacre, whose dad, Guy Hardacre, coached at UCO women's basketball for a long time. Guy
1: Haymaker was the and Hardacre.
0: Guy was the coach of that team. And then the assistant coach was Coach Shaw, and his son Andy Shaw was the two guard. Andy Shaw walked on at OSU. So it was Hardacre, Shaw, Manello, Udo, Haymaker, and then Reggie Smith came off the bench.
1: Reggie Smith.
0: I think that's right. I think it was Reggie Smith that was off the bench then.
1: Reggie Smith was one of my early... What years was he at OU? What year was that?
0: I mean, he played in that Oregon game, which was 06, right?
1: He was one of my early favorites. Selected in the third round of the 08 draft.
0: I might be wrong about that. It might not have been Reggie Smith on that team. Anyway, as far as players I've covered basketball who have been drafted... Bennett Sturts, Epe Udo, Blake Griffin, Daniel Orton, Xavier Henry, Trey Young. That's my list. There's a few other guys like Trey Alexander is a guy who I think has gotten a cup of coffee in the NBA, right? Who I called his games in high school, but he wasn't drafted. Same with Lindy Waters. Josh Richardson was not drafted.
1: He wasn't?
0: I don't think so. I don't think so. I might be wrong. Or no, wait, hold on. Josh Richardson, I did not call his games. That's what it was with him.
1: Richardson was a second round pick.
0: Yeah, I didn't call any of his games. I think he was a little before my time. Or maybe he was in that space when I was out of radio. There's like a four-year space where some of those guys played that got drafted that I just didn't call any of their games.
1: Jay Rich.
0: But then I did my football list. And players who were drafted in the NFL who have called their games in either high school or college. There's only one in college. A kid named Nathan Shepard that played at Fort Hays State. He was a D lineman that got drafted.
1: Okay.
0: Most people don't know who he is. Stacy McGee.
1: Mm-hmm.
0: Can you give me the high school?
1: No.
0: Muskogee.
1: Ah.
0: He was on that team with Jameel Owens at Muskogee that was really good.
1: Were they the same class?
0: I think so. I think they were. Ryan Broyles.
1: Norman,
0: obviously. Creed Humphrey.
1: Shawnee.
0: Dominique Franks.
1: Which Tulsa school is he from? Not Booker T. Union.
0: Jermaine Gresham.
1: Ardmore.
0: Now, this is an interesting one with Gresham.
1: Matt has a good Gresham story.
0: I never called
1: a
0: Gresham football game. I called Gresham basketball games.
1: Okay.
0: So, but I did cover him in high school. Jay Sternberger.
1: Kingfisher.
0: Reggie Smith.
1: Santa Fe.
0: Colin Oliver.
1: Is he Tulsa?
0: Santa Fe.
1: Oh, that's right.
0: Sam Bradford and Deji Kareem.
1: Yep.
0: PC North. Chris Chamberlain.
1: Bethany. My neck of
0: that's
1: the woods.
0: Right. Yeah.
1: Christopher's a good buddy of mine.
0: My cousin was on the state championship team with Chris Chamberlain.
1: Who's that?
0: His name is Colin Satterwhite.
1: Chris Chamberlain's wife cuts my hair currently.
0: Really? Chris Chamberlain, Patrick Orth was on that team. They were really good. My cousin was a couple years behind him. I think he was a sophomore. So the night they won the state championship, it was at Owen Field, GFOMS.
1: Mm-hmm.
0: And as we were sitting in the stands watching the state championship game, up in the suites, which had just been built, they were pretty new, was the entire football team having a watch party because Jason White won the Heisman that night.
1: Mm.
0: Like, it was announced during the state championship game that White had won the Heisman.
1: Interesting.
0: So, yeah.
1: Bethany lost a state basketball championship to Stroud and
0: Kevin Bookout
1: around that time frame as well, I want to say.
0: Sounds about right.
1: CJ's going to call Joe Masato. We're going to talk Thunder Draft. Got a few texts from you guys. But real quickly before we do all that, can you tell me all five of the Kentucky Wildcats that Daniel Orton was drafted with in the 2010 NBA draft first round?
0: DeMarcus Cousins?
1: Yes. He was fifth. Who was the number one pick?
0: I'm not good with years in drafts.
1: John Wall.
0: Okay. By the way, one of my favorite stories to tell, I called the Blake Griffin, one of the two Blake Griffin games I called in high school. I tell the story about, you know, we went to OCS. We were literally sitting at like a table in the corner of on the floor.
1: Yeah.
0: And Blake had like 42 points, 17 rebounds, 6 block shots. And I told that story to someone one time and they go, well, yeah, like he's playing at OCS. Like, who's he playing against? 2A competition? No, he's playing against Daniel Orton that game, who also was drafted in the NBA. And I think was 2 years older than him. I think Orton was a senior when Blake was a sophomore. I think I have that right.
1: No.
0: Were they the same age? Or was Orton younger?
1: Orton's younger.
0: Oh, I thought Orton was older. Okay.
1: Than Blake. Okay. But not by much. I'm only...
0: Maybe a year?
1: So Blake's senior year would have been my freshman year if he stayed. So he's...
0: Blake's senior year in college.
1: 3 years older than me. Okay. And Orton, I think, was only 1 or 2.
0: Okay. So maybe I had it backwards. Maybe Blake was a senior and Orton was a sophomore then.
1: Yeah. The other one, by the way, is Eric Bledsoe and Patrick Peterson. Mm. Those are the others, along with Daniel Orton there. We go to the franchise hotline. 405, sorry, Joe Masato of the Oklahoman.
0: Yeah, don't give out the hotline number. That'd be bad news if people start calling CJ.
1: Every Thursday, this is the last time, though. We're giving him a little break here now that the draft is done. It'll be the last time you hear the sweet vocals of Joe Masato. Joe, how are we doing on this Thursday?
3: I'm just trying to figure out what I'm going to do next Thursday around this time. I'm just going to be sitting by myself and looking around, hoping for someone to talk to.
0: Shoot us a text message on the text line. We'll read it. We read them all.
1: That's exactly right, Joe. Hey, thanks for joining us, man. We'll get you out a little bit quicker today. We got a shortened show, but that's how we do it for your last show here. So let's talk some draft. 2-day NBA draft. First round Tuesday night. Second round last night. 12th overall. The Thunder stay right where they're at. Get the guy that they reportedly wanted and reportedly wanted to maybe trade up for if they needed to. Adai Mara out of Michigan. Bennett Sturts gets traded up for 2 second-round picks at 16 out of Iowa. And then last night, Otega Owe. So let's just start off the top, man. Your thoughts on the first round. Let's just go with Mara first. We can get to Sturts next. What were your thoughts there?
3: Yeah, I so many people had mocked Mara to the Thunder. I think just because, like, he's tall and Victor Wembanyama is tall, sure. And people thought it would be a match. And I guess in my mind, I, like, pushed back on it. I was like, oh, this is too simplistic. Like, maybe they like Mara. But, listen, no one's a Wemby stopper. Also, stopping Wemby wasn't the problem. It's, you know, having Wemby get him to stop from stopping you, basically, is the real issue. But Mara is a very Thundery in that he's got size and skill. When you watch some of his tape, especially what he can do as a passing hub, it's very Hartenstein-esque in that way. I was joking to someone, he doesn't really see the floor except he sees over the floor and is able to make pretty nifty passes as a big. I don't buy like the 3-point shooting yet. He's not a good free throw shooter whatsoever. But listen, Mark Daigneault always talks about, it's cliche, but having, you know, tools in your toolbox. Well, the Thunder just added a tool that they did not have before now, because he's unlike any other player on the roster.
0: One of the other guys drafted, Joe, is Bennett Sturts. He's a guy that I saw when he played at Northwest Missouri State against UCO back when he was a freshman in college, and he's followed Ben McCollum around for a couple of years. I always thought he was a good player, super talented. I am not surprised he had a lot of success with Ben McCollum. I guess my question is, what makes him not a system guy? Because he obviously is really good in Ben McCollum's system. That's why he followed him around all these places. What skill sets do you think he has that may get him on the court with the Thunder at some point in time?
3: Well, first off, I love like the UCO connection and playing at Northwest Missouri. I mean, that's awesome just how he's kind of risen the ranks. I can't wait to talk to him about that. What's really interesting,
0: ask him about when we beat their ass a couple years ago in Edmond, buddy.
3: I probably won't lead with that, but I'll mention it. So what I find really interesting about him is like he was on the ball so much and just had so many reps in the pick and roll and was asked to do everything for that Iowa offense. So certainly he's been with Ben McCollum every step of the way. I'm really curious, what does he look like in an off-ball role? Because we really haven't seen that. And I think there's going to be some opportunities for him to play point guard to facilitate, to get in the pick and roll. But he's such a good three-point shooter in that his numbers don't reflect it as much because it's on such a high difficulty, volume of attempts. Like, he's going to have some catch-and-shoot threes in Oklahoma City. Like, life's going to be new for him. And I'm really curious to see, like, how he adjusts in a completely different role than he played in college.
0: How much, and it's easy to do this when you've got the talented roster that the Thunder have, but how much with whether it's a guy like Bennett Sturts or, even to some extent Otega Owe or whoever the Thunder draft, how important is it to them that somebody is coachable and maybe able to, you know, maybe not play a role that they played in college, but be able to learn a new role and stick to it and, you know, find a new skill set that can help this team?
3: Well, it's huge. I think the Thunder values like kind of the personality and just like the, you know, willingness to fit into whatever role as much as anything, because like I always use Cason Wallace as an example of this. I mean, he's the 10th overall pick. He, you know, in most situations drafted that high, the ball is going to be in your hands. You're going to be able to have a lot of reps, and immediately he comes in and is a role player and like has thrived in that role. And that's kind of what you have to do. All of these guys, you know, in high school and most of them in college were the guy on their team. And none of these guys are going to be the guy on the Thunder. It's all about sort of finding your role and buying into that. And, Sam Presti trying to psychoanalyze those guys and make sure that's something that they might be willing to do.
1: What did you think of the Otega Owe pick, Joe?
3: I thought it was, I'm laughing now, I thought it was the funniest possible outcome, but like super happy for Otega. You know, I thought his development stalled a bit in Norman, and he was really able to unlock something at Kentucky. OU fans have been on the wrong side of some of his heroics at least twice at Kentucky, but he like reminds me of like, I mean, the Lou Dort comps, the Cason Wallaces, just like these big bodied guards who are going to compete defensively, who maybe don't have the prettiest jump shot. And you know, he gets downhill. He's a slasher. I think he's kind of in that vein of guy, just adding to the stable of, dogged defenders that the Thunder has.
1: Joe, who's on the existing roster, who's the biggest loser after, you know, this early part of the offseason and the NBA draft now behind us?
3: Well, that's a good question. My mind immediately went to

0: We'll see if Sorber can do that. I think that basically I group Sorber and Mara, although they're different players, into a similar bucket, is if one of those guys emerges and can be a key rotation player, that's going to be a win. I don't know if you're necessarily like counting on both of them to do that, but if they do, great. You figure out the roster crunch. But, you know, Sorber, he's obviously missed all of last season. He's not going to play in summer league, and now he's going to come in with even more competition. So, I don't obviously want to like call him a loser because of this, but I think his situation with the Thunder and path to playing time got more difficult.
1: Joe, before we get you out of here, what's your take on all the moves that have happened over the last week? Obviously, Giannis to Miami. You got LaMelo Ball last night going to the Timberwolves. The Celtics are shopping Jaylen Brown right now. What's your take on everything that's going on in the league right now?
0: Yeah, it's crazy. I mean, all is quiet in Oklahoma City, as far as I can tell, while the NBA around them has changed, obviously. But I don't love the Minnesota move for LaMelo Ball. I just wouldn't want to be in business with LaMelo Ball. He's exceedingly talented, but part of me wonders, like, hey, how much of this is to appease Anthony Edwards to get him another star in there and want to stay in Minnesota?
2: Yeah, I'm with you. It just feels like Naz Reid. I know he's not like a star ball handling guard that can shoot and run an offense and take some of that pressure off of Edwards, but my gosh, I would not be moving around Naz Reid all willy nilly like that for sure. I'm with you. My last one for you, quick one on the draft again. What did you make of the Spurs going with two bigs, Jalen Quaintance and Terrace Reed out of Connecticut? Did that pique your interest at all as the biggest Thunder challenger? Or not challenger, yeah, maybe the Thunder are challenging the Spurs next year. I don't know.
0: Yeah, it did. I mean, it seems like Cornette insurance. I mean, Quaintance to me is like the huge upside play because what little he's played, I mean, he's enormous and he's flashed a super skilled game. We just haven't seen much of it. There's questions about his medicals and what shape his knees are in. So that's scary. But if he hits, then they're in great shape. And Reed to me is more of the safer play. Like he just knows how to play basketball, not the biggest, but it is going to be physical down there next to Wimby and kind of add some more pop to that Spurs front court.
2: I love it. Joe, you are the man. Joe Masato of the Oklahoman, been joining us every Thursday through the end of the Thunder season, through the playoff run there. And
1: I didn't get my World Cup question in, Joe.
2: Hey, you got it real fast.
1: Are we going to win it all?
0: Yeah, why not?
1: Okay.
0: Who am I to deny us?
1: Hey, if the Thunder can win a championship, the U.S. men's national team can win a World Cup, right?
2: That's exactly what Pochettino's saying, that quote. Why not us?
1: Why not us?
2: Why not us? Joe, thanks, man. Have a good one. Enjoy your off season.
0: All right. See you guys.
1: I mean, because we're basically the Hornets of the World Cup. That's why not us.
2: Hey, the path is laying out nicely. The problem is we do have to play two countries in the round of 32.
1: Bosnia and Herzegovina.
2: Both of them. You never want to play two at once.
1: No. Unless it's Trinidad and Tobago. Although they got us in the qualifiers that one year.
2: You never want to do it.
1: You're right. Good call.
2: You don't want to play Brighton and Hove Albion either. So
1: did you see Man City agree with Elliot Anderson?
2: Did they?
1: Yeah.
2: Man, he's a stud.
1: Yeah. No big deal.
2: He's a stud. That does hurt. I wanted him at United, but we don't have to. We don't have to go there. Excited to watch tonight, 9 o'clock, U.S. men's national team. Should be on Fox, the big stick. John Strong, Stu Holden, taking you deep into the...
1: Are we going to get Alexi Lalas on coverage tonight?
2: I think so.
1: I'm out. We'll be watching that on mute.
2: Man.
1: Alexi Lalas is like the Randy Heights of soccer coverage. Just everyone can't stand the guy. He doesn't say anything important.
2: He tries hard. It's not fair.
1: No, Randy definitely doesn't try hard, so I guess they are different in that way.
2: it's not fair putting him with Zlatan and Thierry Henry.
1: No.
2: And the professional.
1: No, not at all. Not at all.
2: Especially when he's the guy who has Fox experience and neither of those other two guys or her has ever worked for Fox before.
1: It's like, let's hear from our three guest NBA commentators. Let's hear from Michael Jordan.

0: Let's hear from Shaquille O'Neal and Brian Scalabrine. Exactly.
1: We got to get out of here. It was a fun Thursday. Thanks for joining us today. 107.7 The Franchise. Matt Burton back in tomorrow.
0: You're welcome, I believe Oklahoma.
1: We are at Kalidi Kia. That has been Todd Lisenby. I'm Todd O'Neal. CJ the DJ. Stick with us tomorrow. Everybody have a good night. Enjoy the U.S. men's national team as they wrap up group play tonight and we get ready for the round of 32. We will talk to y'all tomorrow.
2: Do you hear that? 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

0: Breaking pitch foul back. And that'll even the count now to two balls and two strikes. And Guerrero's OPS is almost the same home and road. 720 at home, 723 on the road. But again, just not having hit one here. Fans kind of hungry for a Vladdy bomb. 2-2 the count, the pitch. That's hit back up the middle. Lopez down to a knee, has it. Flips to Seager for one on to first. That's a double play. And that'll end the Toronto half of the first. When the Texas Rangers turn to McDonald's owner-operators of North Texas, in conjunction with the Rangers Baseball Foundation, will donate $1,000 to the Ronald McDonald Houses of Dallas and Fort Worth. We head to the second, 1-0 Texas, on the Trajan Wealth Rangers Radio Network.
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0: Hey, the sun is starting to shine here in Toronto. Rangers lead 1-0 as we go to the second. Here's Jared.
5: Thanks, Matt. Kevin Gausman facing Jake Berger to begin the inning. And the first pitch is a fastball over the outside corner for a strike. It was a 17-pitch first inning for Gausman. 11 of those pitches to Jock Peterson. And on the 11th pitch, Jock left the yard with a solo home run to deep right field. Great way for the Rangers to start the game. 0-1. Wave and a miss. Gausman gets Berger on a splitter, and the count's nothing and two. It's the third time in Major League Baseball this season that a hitter has gone deep on the 11th pitch of the at-bat or deeper into an at-bat. One of those came against the Rangers. Let's see if you can remember it. 0-2, that's low, and the count 1-2.
0: Say that again now.
5: One of the three times a player has homered on the 11th pitch of the at-bat or deeper into an at-bat this year came against the Rangers.
0: Against the Rangers.
5: The 1-2. Berger fouls it back. The count stays 1-2.
0: It does not come to mind right away.
5: Cal Raleigh off of Jacob deGrom.
0: Oh, okay.
5: Rangers won that game. But Raleigh, first time facing DeGrom this year, I think, took him deep into the at-bat. The 1-2 is low.
0: Is now the 14th pitch of the at-bat or something like that?
5: No, I think it was the 12th.
0: 12th pitch. All right.
5: Here's Berger in a 2-2 battle against Gausman. The kick in the righty's pitch. Jake fouls one away to the right. Berger has reached base in 10 straight games. But he's never homered against the Blue Jays. Matter of fact, his numbers overall against the Blue Jays in his career, not great. OPS below 600. Could change that with one swing here, the 2-2. And he takes a pitch that was just outside, a slider from Gausman.

0: The pitch he throws around 9% of the time, and that's a great take by Berger. Either that or he just wasn't expecting the slider. Counts full. Pitch number 8 to Jake. Swinging a tapper behind home plate, and we've got a foul ball to extend the at-bat. Duran to follow with Osuna due up third in the inning. 1-0 Rangers, top of the second. Left side of the infield shaded towards the line. The 3-2. Swing and a miss. Berger out in front of a splitter. So Gausman gets his second strikeout. That pitch was likely a strike over the inside corner. And we've got one away in the top of the second. Broadcast brought to you by Globe Life. For over 125 years, Globe Life has helped protect families when they need it most. Globe Life, make tomorrow better. Here's Ezekiel Duran. Still has a chance to make the All-Star team, but he won't do it as the starting second baseman. First pitch to Zeke. Fastball for a strike at 94.5 miles an hour. Duran was just 2 for 11 in the series against the Marlins. Went 0 for 3 yesterday. But he's putting the ball in play. He hasn't struck out in 4 straight. 0-1. Swinging a high fly ball hit to left field. Going back on it is the left fielder Schneider, and he's there to make the catch at the front of the track. And we've got two down in the top of the second. Hey, just a reminder that after this long road trip, which ends Wednesday in Cleveland, the Rangers come home on Thursday to host the Tigers for 3. Thursday, Saturday, and Sunday off on Friday. Tickets at Rangers.com. And on Thursday, you can get a Corey Seager hitting bobblehead presented by Globe Life if you're one of the first 10,000 fans. Tickets, again, at Rangers.com. First pitch to Osuna. He takes, and that's outside ball one. Lefty Osuna coming off a series against Miami, which he got hits in all three games. Went 1 for 3 yesterday. 1-0. Chops one foul just wide of the bag at first. They count 1-1 to Osuna. Guerrero, the first baseman, way off the line and at the very back of the infield. The third baseman, Okamoto, is in front of the bag just outside the cut with his feet barely on the grass. 1-1 inside. Count 2-1, or I guess I should say turf. Vertically manufactured lines, if not cut lines, in the outfield. Same in the infield. A pattern to the turf here. The 2-1. Hard ground ball. Fair over the bag at first. It caroms off the sidewall. Osuna's racing for second. Lucas picks it up, and now Osuna's caught between first and second. Clement to Guerrero, and Clement tags Osuna about 20 feet from the bag at second, and that ends the inning. Well, the angled sidewall that juts almost 90 degrees towards the foul line knocked that ball almost directly towards Lucas, the right fielder, who came in and picked it up and immediately fired it back to the infield. Osuna was hesitant on what to do, and he is eliminated to end the inning. Well, the Rangers send the minimum to the plate as we go to the bottom of the second. 1-0 Rangers on the Trajan Wealth Rangers Radio Network.
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0: 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Whataburger's new limited time hot honey crisp Whata chicken sandwich. Go try it out now. Kazuma Okamoto leading off the bottom of the second, and the first pitch he sees from Mackenzie Gore is cricketed on the ground foul, first base side. Okamoto standing in the box with the Rangers leading 1-0. The Blue Jays cleanup hitter went 0-for-4 yesterday, but over his last 10 games, OPS over 1,000. Three doubles, three homers in his last 10 games. 0-1, he takes outside. You maybe haven't heard of Kazuma Okamoto, but if you've been following baseball, you probably have. He's been one of the best offensive third basemen in all of baseball this year. As a matter of fact, he leads all third basemen in homers and RBIs. 1-1. Swing and a miss. Gore pumps a fastball by at 96, and the count's 1-2. The right-handed hitter out of Japan has 17 homers and 49 RBIs so far this year. And those totals not only lead all Major League third basemen, but they lead the Blue Jays. The 1-2. That's up. Okamoto bends out of the way, and the count 2-2. Four steps into the windup, the 2-2. Swinging a ground ball, foul, third base side, just in front of the feet of Blue Jays third base coach Carlos Fabelis. Mark Budzinski across the way in the first base coach's box. Now, Okamoto will walk. He walks a little bit more than the league average, but he also strikes out quite a bit too. Strikeout rate about 10% higher than the league average. 2-2. Swinging a ball, fouled back. Now, what does that mean? Well, the league average in strikeouts this year, around 22%. Okamoto, around 32%. He stands with a slightly closed stance. Red batting gloves gripping a black bat. Gore's 2-2. Swinging a ground ball, third base side, backhanded by Duran. From foul ground, throws across, Berger the stretch, and they get Okamoto. Duran getting the start at third. Making a nice play on a hot shot down the line and showing off that arm strength for the first down in the bottom of the second.
6: Super long throw, because by the time he comes to a stop, he's across the line in foul ground, almost out on the outfield turf. Just a terrific play by Zeke.
0: So here's Alejandro Kirk. First pitch he takes, strike over the outside corner. Kirk missed a little over 2 months the start of the season with a left thumb fracture. He injured it at the very beginning of April, so he had a little bit of action under his belt before he got hurt. 0-1. Check swing, but he goes around on the Gore curveball. The count, nothing and two. And since coming off the IL, he had a three-hit game in his first game back. But after that, he has just three hits in total. He's three for his last 24. Gore on the third base side of the rubber, steps and winds. The 0-2. Swinging a grounder to third. Easier play for Duran. Still with a backhand. Kirk doesn't run well, though, so Duran takes his time and throws across for the second out. So Gore, who's typically a fly ball pitcher, got a double play ball to end the first and has gotten two ground outs to begin the second, trying to protect this 1-0 Rangers lead. That brings up Nathan Lucas. Lucas accounted for the lone Blue Jays run yesterday in their 3-1 loss to the Astros with a home run, his third of the year. And the first pitch he sees, the lefty takes a strike, slider from Gore. Lucas is the only lefty in the lineup for the Blue Jays against the Rangers starting southpaw, with Andres Jimenez, Dalton Varsho, and Jesus Sanchez on the bench. 0-1. Slider grounded to first. Berger the backhand. Underhand flip to Gore. And that is an easy 1-2-3 inning brought to you by Pays Online Checkout. Three ground outs for Mackenzie Gore. We're through two. It's 1-0 Rangers on the Trajan Wealth Rangers Radio Network.
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0: Go to the third inning. Rangers leading the Blue Jays 1-0 behind Jock Peterson's leadoff home run in the top of the first. Kevin Gausman, 33 pitches through two innings. 11 of those 33 pitches came against Peterson. Roof open, as Matt mentioned. We've got overcast skies above. But my goodness, this place is beautiful with the roof open. First pitch to Higashioka is pulled down the left field line. Foul ground in the air. The third baseman, Okamoto, going after it, but he runs out of room. Hits off the netting in front of the sidewall, and it counts nothing and one. Now, I've said this before, but the way the roof opens up, from our vantage point, that thick white facade, or whatever you would call, kind of looks like a lip. Not a natural lip color. A one. Higgy fouls one third base side on the ground. Nothing in two. But because of how prodigious it is in size, it almost looks like we're in the ocean and a massive whale is about to swallow us. It's the mouth of a whale opening up.
6: That's a nice visual. Well said.
0: 0-2. Line drive center field. Straw backpedaling in front of the track. He's got it. One out.
6: Fly ball landed on the whale's tongue.
0: Exactly.
6: But it's not linear like our ballpark in Arlington. It's actually like a series of shells. It's like three shells that sort of just curve to close. And right now, we can't see it, but the shell above us is actually partially covering the people behind home plate.
0: First pitch to Nicky Lopez, sprayed foul to the left.
6: So that normally it would open a little bit more if they're going to fully open it. So it's partially open just in case we get one of those systems that slides by and drops a little bit of the wet stuff.
0: 0-1 to the lefty Lopez. Swing and a miss. Late on the fastball. And the count nothing in two. Lopez, the ninth hitter in the Rangers lineup. Jock Peterson waiting on deck. Gausman working in long blue sleeves. White pants pulled down to the top of his white spikes. He's got his brown curly hair showing well beyond the back of his cap, just above his shoulders. 0-2. Swing line drive over the leap of the shortstop Clement into center field, a base hit. Nice job by Nicky Lopez on an 0-2 count. Lopez now with hits in seven of his last eight games, and he's reached base in eight straight games. So the Rangers have a one-out base runner for Jock Peterson. Jock's home run in the first inning, his 12th of the season. He now has a home run in three straight games. First pitch here, Peterson takes low. Splitter from Gausman. The last time Jock had a streak of three straight games with a home run was in 2021. Back then, Jock was a Cub. Throw over to first. Lopez back with a dive. The longest streak of his career was a five-game home run streak all the way back in 2015 when he was with the Dodgers. Want to know the count, the pitch. He takes. Gausman goes to the fastball. That's a strike over the inside corner. Left side of the infield shaded towards the middle against Peterson with the third baseman Okamoto about 60 feet off the line and the shortstop Clement heavily towards the middle. Guerrero holds on Lopez at first. Gausman set at the belt. The pitch. Peterson lines one in a left field, a base knock. Okamoto was positioned perfectly, but Peterson just hit that one a little too high and out of his reach as he jumped up. So back-to-back line drive singles for the Rangers. Two on and one out in the top of the third with Texas leading 1-0 and Wyatt Langford coming up. Wyatt struck out on a splitter in the first inning. It's 0-1. First pitch, big swing and a miss. Gausman starting him off with an 87-mile-an-hour slider low and away. Count nothing and one. Langford yesterday, a 437-foot home run. Tied for the longest home run of his career, 1 foot shy of the longest hit by a Ranger this year. He went 2-for-4 yesterday and has multiple hits in five of his last seven. 0-1. Swinging a fly ball. Deep left center. Straw back on the track. He looks up and it's out of here. A three-run home run for Wyatt Langford. He leaves the yard again and the Rangers are on top 4-0.
6: Well, the Rangers have been tagging Gausman's fastball, but here Wyatt gets a hold of an 0-1 slider and socks it over the high wall out there in left center. How about Wyatt now? Five home runs in the last nine games, six home runs over the last 13.
0: And he's got eight home runs this year. Seven of those eight have come since he was activated off the IL. So the Rangers with four runs across, one out in the top of the third. Here's Corey Seager. First pitch, he takes, and the fastball is low. Seager grounded out back to the mound to complete his first action since coming off the IL. It's his sixth game since coming off the IL for his original stint. 1-0 is low. That was for the back issue. And he's reached base in all five games so far. This would be the sixth, and he could make it six straight if he gets on here or later tonight. The 2-0. He takes low, and the count's 3-0. Home run by Wyatt, giving the Rangers some insurance. 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Globe Life has helped protect families when they need it most. Globe Life, make tomorrow better. Well, Gausman coming off a rough outing and hasn't been as dominant this year as he has in years past. 3-0 is a strike. And he hasn't done a whole lot to inspire confidence so far tonight. Home run to Peterson, and then a three-run homer to Langford. 3-1 to Seager. That's low ball four. So Corey walks. He's now reached base in six straight games, and there's one on and one out for Brandon Nimmo. left-handed hitting. Nimmo right out to center field. His first pitch he saw against Gausman. First pitch here, he takes low. Gausman going to the slider. Count 1-0. Well, Gausman hasn't just dominated the Rangers throughout his career by any means, but he has been really good against them lately, including a complete game here a couple years ago. 1-0. Strike of the knees. That was back on July 27th in 2024. He allowed 3 runs on 4 hits. 3 runs through the first 3 innings, and then he just hit cruise control. The 1-1. Strike over the inside corner. Gausman in that ballgame needed just, I say just, 118 pitches, but if I recall, he got through innings 4 through 7 on like 30 pitches or something. 1-2. Swing and a miss. He strikes out Nimmo. Nimmo chasing a splitter below the zone, and we've got 2 outs in the top of the third with the Rangers leading 4-0.
6: Well, this has been the opposite here today. The Rangers have done a great job working the pitch counts. We've had a couple of really lengthy plate appearances. The Peterson home run in the first, Berger's strikeout in the second.
0: Here's Berger, his second time. First pitch is in the dirt. Yeah, and he struck out Berger, but he needed to use some bullets to do it. That was a nine pitch. Yeah. They got him eventually on the splitter. Gausman about to throw his 55th pitch overall. And this is a Blue Jays team that has gone to their bullpen early and often this season. The 1-0. Swinging a high fly ball to left field. That one's back. Schneider, the track. He turns. He looks out of here. Beyond the Blue Jays bullpen. Berger keeps the train rolling. A 2-run home run, and the Rangers have taken a 6-0 lead.
6: Extends that on-base streak to 11 games. He got a hold of a 1-0 splitter, and that was a high shot. I think when Schneider went back, he thought maybe he'd have a chance at the wall, but it ends up dropping right there at the wall at the back of the bullpen there in the left field corner.
0: Team best 14th home run for Jake Berger. Here's Zeke Duran. He had a deep fly out to left his first time up, and the first pitch here is a fastball swung on and missed.
6: You know, a lot of the home runs for the Rangers recently have been solo shots. We get 2 here in the third inning, both with men on.
0: 6-0 Texas. 0-1. Ground ball foul, third base side. Well, one of the things Skip Schumacher told you before the game is that the Rangers have been doing a great job getting guys on, not so great at scoring them. Hitting just 185 with runners in scoring position over the last 12 games. Easy way to score them is just hit them over the wall. 0-2. Swing and a miss. Duran chases a splitter in the dirt, and that ends the inning. But a 5-run frame for the Rangers. Wyatt Langford, a 3-run homer. Jake Berger, a 2-run home run. Texas on top 6-0 as we go to the bottom of the third on the Trajan Wealth Rangers Radio Network.
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0: Rangers leading 6-0 as we go to the bottom of the third inning. Wy Langford, a 3-run homer in the top of the third. Jake Berger, a 2-run homer. Now Mackenzie Gore back to work after a little bit of a rest. And the first pitch he throws to Davis Schneider is a fastball in there for strike one. Gore needed just 25 pitches through two innings. 21 strikes, 4 balls for Mackenzie. And got 3 groundouts to complete a 1-2-3 second. 0-1. Breaking ball missing low to Schneider. The count 1-1. Now Gore's got quite the cushion to work with. And he's facing Davis Schneider, who's really struggled this year. Although, after getting demoted to AAA, he's come back and been a little bit better. 1-1. Swing and a miss. Count 1-2. Schneider hitting .250 since getting recalled back on June 12th. But overall this year, hitting just .158. Starting to turn it around, though. In his last few starts, he's got 2 homers in his last 6 starts. 1-2. Swing and a foul back. And just to give you an idea of the purpose of his demotion, it was not about producing at a rate that forced his way back. It was just to give him a reset. He hit .188 in AAA, but drew a lot of walks. He got on base over 50% of the time. 1-2. Swing and a miss. Score gets him chasing an elevated heater. That's McKenzie's second strikeout. It's the first out here in the top or bottom of the third inning.
6: Well, the .188 is a heck of a lot better than what he was hitting when he got demoted. .127.
0: Sure, I guess. Hey, improvement.
6: It was.
0: 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Here's Miles Straw. First pitch, breaking ball low. Well, after leaving the Astros, Straw bounced around a little bit, but he's found a home with the Blue Jays. This is his third year with Toronto after spending a few years with Cleveland. 1-0. Breaking ball that hooks just wide. The count 2-0. Guy known more for his defense and specifically his arm. But hitting .242 on the season, that's better than league average. He just doesn't slug. Grounds this one to short. Backhanded by Seager. A throw to first in time, and Straw's retired. So 2 outs, and that's the 5th ground ball induced by Gore. It's led to 6 outs, including the double play he got off of Vladdy Jr. to end the first. Again, Gore, not really a ground ball pitcher. His ground ball rate of 36% entering tonight, well below what you would consider to be league average. So here's Urias on the first pitch. He swings and flares one back foul. Urias hitting in the 9 spot. The second baseman for the Blue Jays calls time and steps out. He now repositions himself in the right-handed hitter's batter's box. Gore the wind and the 0-1. Ground ball to third. Duran vacuums it up. A throw across, and it's another 1-2-3 inning for Mackenzie Gore. And the Rangers brought to you by Pays Online Checkout. A strikeout and a couple of groundouts for Gore. We go to the fourth. 6-0 Rangers on the Trajan Wealth Rangers Radio Network.
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6: All right, here we go to the top of the fourth inning. Rangers up big, 6-0. Alejandro Osuna to get things started. He singled back in the second and takes a pitch here on the inside corner for strike one. Osuna, though, wasn't on base very long. He figured since Lucas out in right field hadn't gotten to the ball yet that he could make it to second, but he calculated incorrectly, got caught in a rundown, and was thrown out for the final out of the inning despite the base hit. Here, a swing and a foul. And that'll make it no balls and two strikes. Bottom third of the order here, Osuna, Higashioka, and Lopez against Gausman. The Rangers muscled up for five runs on four hits in that third inning. A three-run home run for Wyatt Langford and a two-run shot for Jake Berger. Rangers with three home runs in the ballgame. This pitch is up. And the count now at a ball and two strikes. Rangers definitely doing a better hitting the long ball here of late. The set by Gausman and the 1-2, and that's fouled out of play left side. Rangers have now hit home runs in eight consecutive games. That goes back to the final game of the series at home against the Twins. 1-2 again, popped up foul, curling into the seats down to our left. And in fact, in that final game of the series against the Twins, the Rangers lost to Minnesota 9-3. They had three solo home runs in the game. So the three home runs here today, matching that for the most during this stretch of eight consecutive games, hitting one out. Again, the 1-2. And Gausman delivers high. And that'll make it two balls and two strikes. Most home runs hit by the Rangers in a game this season is four. And they did that against the Guardians at home on June the 7th. Rangers won that game 10-0. 2-2 pitch, a grounder sharply hit right side. Urias to his right, snares it on the backhand side, and then fires it to first in time to get Osuna. One gone here in the fourth. Kyle Higashioka coming up. Let's pause 10 seconds for station identification on the Trajan Wealth Rangers Radio Network.
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6: All right, here's Higgy. First pitch, he hits it up the middle. Diving for it, Urias. He can't get it. It's by him and out into center. So Higashioka with a one-out single. Rangers pick up their seventh hit here tonight against Gausman. And that brings up Nicky Lopez. And Lopez singled sharply to center his first time up. Fourth inning brought to you by the Texas Lottery. The Lottery proudly supports Texas education and veterans, and thanks to the Texas Lottery, Metroplex ISD employees can take advantage of savings on select Texas Rangers games this season. Look for ticket specials on Rangers.com. Foul ball here, back to the top of the net, right behind home plate, strike one to Lopez. Lopez with his single in the third, the catalyst for that five-run inning, has extended his current on-base streak to eight games. He is eight for his